0: game on Friday night. We're, of course, talking Broncos and Falcons in the preseason opener, and we will be the last ones to sort of wrap up the talk about it here on this Monday night. Overall, and I said this to Phil as the game was starting and the Broncos were up 7-0, 10-0, then 17, then 24. It was like they looked like a team that was ready to play, had business to take care of, went out, took care of business, and got back home. I mean, it was just impressive in the way they went about things. And I will add, especially for preseason, you don't always say that. You don't always see that.
1: No, it was a dominant win by the Broncos, and the depth was on full display. And it's nice to see these guys go out there and play against a different opponent, because we see them every day out there at Broncos training camp, and they're going against their own guys. So when the Broncos run game doesn't look that good, maybe it has a lot to do with how good this Broncos defensive line is up front, or when the quarterbacks are getting pressured all the time and what would be sacks, which don't end up being sacks because it's practice, they're not in the quarterbacks and all that. But you start to question, like, hey, what's going on? Why are the quarterbacks constantly under pressure and could be sacked out here? And then you think, all right, maybe it's just because this Broncos pass rush is just that good as well. So it was nice to see them go out there and play somebody else that's not themselves and really be able to show just how quality of a team this is, one through, I'm going to go even past 50. They're one through what, like 70 at this point?
0: Yeah, maybe. I mean, honestly, you're right, because there's going to be some good football players that either get cut or get re-signed back to the practice squad, things like that for the Broncos. Because when you run it back and you're a team that was on the doorstep of the Super Bowl, you figure you're going to be pretty darn good. And the Broncos are. I don't know if I would say I was surprised that the Broncos played so well, but I was just so glad for it. It was almost as if, and I know Sean Payton talks about starting over, and Bo has to. Bo just did what over the weekend or last week, how you never really pick up where you left off. But just from the standpoint of the big picture and the arc of the both organization and the team, and the performance of the team, I kind of felt like they did pick up, Dante. That it was just, and again, I know it's preseason. Okay, this is all we have. We might be talking about something completely different a week from now after the next preseason game this Friday against the Packers. But from what I saw, and I know Atlanta was bad, preseason game, all the rest, the Broncos looked like a focused, talented team, and I loved seeing it. And It made me start to think if they keep developing and keep taking steps forward, it could be really fun this year again.
1: Yeah, and you mentioned Atlanta looked really bad. I don't know how much of that is Atlanta is a bad team, because I don't think they are. I think they're going to be pretty decent here and maybe in contention to win that division in the NFC South. They have a real head coach in Kevin Stefanski now. Not that the previous head coach wasn't, but Stefanski's has a track record of being very successful at the NFL level here. So I think that Atlanta organization is not in a bad spot, but my gosh, do they look bad? But again, I think that has more to do with the Broncos making them look bad more than anything. I don't think the Falcons are naturally going to be that bad this year. And again, in a game that Bo Nix didn't even play in, and you're able to kind of run up the score 27-7, I think it just says a lot about how deep this team is. And for the first time in maybe a long time, that the Broncos are going to have to be real selective with how they end up curating this 53-man roster. And there's a chance they end up cutting somebody that goes on to be successful elsewhere.
0: Yeah. I mean, they're going to have some decisions to make. Not a ton, because we know the kind of frontline talent that they have. But let's spend a few minutes talking about the quarterbacks. Jarrett Stidham came out and seemingly forgot all about the AFC Championship game, which I thought was great. And he had a great preseason last year as well. And I just enjoyed seeing Stiddy come out, put his foot down, play like I'm sure he believes he can play. And again, all the qualifiers are in place, but I loved it. I loved seeing it. He looked accurate. He looked confident. He looked in control. And he looked like a guy that belonged in the league.
1: He looked great. I was very impressed. I've been doubting my Stidham love that I've had for the last couple of years here. I thought he was ultra talented coming out of college. I was surprised he ended up slipping to the fourth round where he got drafted there to New England. So I always thought, hey, this guy's going to come to the league and prove some people wrong. And I've been on that train kind of rooting for him in the shadows here. And this year, the last calendar year, let's call it, it's been tough to root for him and keep that same belief based on what we saw in the AFC Championship game and based on what I've been seeing out at Broncos training camp every day. So for him to go out there and put that all in the rearview mirror, at least temporarily, and go out there and sling the rock, and it wasn't just a bunch of check down passes. He was throwing the ball downfield. So I thought that was important to see, and you mentioned the confidence. It looked like it was back. I think throwing the ball downfield has a lot to do with how confident you are and being able to put the ball in harm's way, but know that your guys are going to come down with the ball, or know that your arm is talented enough to put the ball where it needs to be placed for your team to be successful. So I was very impressed with Stidham, and it definitely put some of that backup quarterback competition to rest. Maybe not fully to rest. I still think we have to wait and see what happens in week two and week three here, and maybe a year from now we're talking about Ellinger being that backup and Stidham moves on elsewhere, but I think for the time being, Stidham reestablished himself as the backup going forward here for this season.
0: And that's exactly where I was going to go next. Did Stidham's performance change your thoughts about whether or not there's a battle for the number two quarterback position?
1: It did, in terms of, I still think there's a slight battle there, and maybe all three end up making the roster, because all three probably are good enough to make an NFL roster and be on a real 53-man roster versus on a practice squad where they might get snagged up by another team if the Broncos try to sneak Ellinger to that practice squad. So it definitely put that in a different conversation for me, where if Stidham had gone out and struggled, I think we're going into the week two of preseason on full alert that there's a quarterback competition here. I think that conversation changes a lot based on how he was able to go out there and perform.
0: I don't think there's much of a competition for number two right now. And I went into the weekend thinking, okay, I mean, Ellinger's going to need some help from Stidham. You know, I think Jarrett would have to slip and not play particularly well over the course of a couple of opportunities, but I was open to the possibility. I'm not that open to the possibility that this is a legitimately true, bona fide competition. I think Sean Payton has to say that. I do think that Sean Payton, Davis Webb, and the Broncos coaching staff, George Payton as well, really do like Ellinger. I don't think there's any doubt about that. But if the Broncos needed to start a quarterback not named Bo Nix right now, there is zero doubt in my mind they'd start Jarrett Stidham. I mean, zero.
1: I think at this point it's Stidham, and not a landslide, but just that he's been around this team for that much longer than Sam Ellinger has, so they know what to expect out of him. And I think Ellinger, after this year, we're talking about two full years in the system now, then that conversation starts to change of, all right, who is our backup moving forward? And maybe Ellinger can surpass Stidham, but no, right now on, what is today, August 17th, I think it's Stidham 95% to 5%.
0: Right, and the conversation for next year, I mean, everything changes because Stidham's contract is up. You know, would they pay Sam Ellinger, you know, $6 million a year to be the backup when he really hasn't had that position? They could probably save some money there.
1: And they might need to have to save some money with Bo Nix getting paid coming soon here.
0: Yeah. So next year, completely different set of, you know, I mean, completely different set of rules, so to speak. The nature of the conversation changes dramatically. And they might just say, look, Jarrett, thank you for your service. We wish you all the best in the future. But for now, it's Stidham. And look, I know that if either guy had to start any significant number of games for the Broncos this year, it'd be tough sledding. So,
1: see, I think I might disagree there.
0: Really?
1: I actually think both these guys can go out there and go 500 over a four-game sample size. Is that what we're talking about significant time? Is four games count?
0: I was, that's borderline. I mean, significant is more like 6 to 8 for me.
1: I still think we can get 500 ball out of either of these guys at this point. I just think that, again, we started off the show talking about it, but just the depth of this team, and if you're taking the ball out of those guys' hands a little bit by giving it to Dobbins, giving it to Waddle, Sutton, who made a great catch on Friday as well. So I just think that there's enough weapons on this team and the offensive line's a real strength that if everybody else is healthy, minus the quarterback, I think these guys are somewhat plug and play. Not that they're going to be

0: believe in these guys, and I think that team and Sean Payton believes in these guys.
1: Okay, so sell me on this a little bit more. I'm on the fence. I'm asking you, Dante, to sell me on.
0: I mean, Stidham didn't look great in that New England game in the AFC Championship. New England was a top defense last year, so I think that definitely plays a factor.
1: And there were kind of extenuating circumstances as well.
0: I would agree with that as well. And that's also just he had a week to prepare. We're talking about a 6-game sample size where that first game, yeah, he's not going to have a lot of time to prepare. But then we're talking about weeks 2, 3, 4, 5, 6 after that where you're more in a rhythm, you're more confident, you're more, you have more chemistry with your wide receivers out there. The play calling, maybe you can hone in on that a little bit, have a little bit bigger say in what's going on out there. I think that these guys have the tools and are smart enough and have the knowledge of the offense at this point to go out there and be successful. And this Broncos defense has shown that they can keep this team in games regardless of what that score is. So I don't think it's going to, again, it's not going to look as pretty as it does with Bo Nix. I don't think they're going to be putting up 30 points in multiple of those games, but they can go out there and win a slugfest 24-20, something like that. And I think that can be repeatable. The first 6 games of the year are going to be real tough if that's when it ends up happening. But if we're talking about a middle stretch that features a Panthers game, a Raiders game, a Steelers game, a Dolphins game, a Jets game, a Raiders game, I think they can go 4-2 over that kind of span if either of those guys are out there.
1: Yeah, I mean, I think you make a compelling point here. And I'll build on that too, Dante. And that is, I really think Davis Webb is... I think Davis Webb wants to throw the ball around, and I think the Broncos offense will be more efficient, meaning I think they're going to run more plays. And so I do think they'll have proportionally, they might have the same amount of carries, but they're going to have a greater number because I do think they're going to run more plays. But if it came to the point where Stidham or Ehlinger had to start some significant number of games, 4, 6, 8, what have you, I think the Broncos running game is in a better place to where they would be in a better position to help their quarterback and maybe not have to rely on the dramatics that Bo brought to the table when he had to in so many of the fourth quarters last year.
0: No, that's a great point. And I hadn't really thought about that part of it. I mean, I was when I was talking about the health of the team, but the run game, I do believe, is in a better spot than what we saw a year ago, especially if J.K. Dobbins can stay healthy. But even if not, I think Harvey is a better runner than what we saw a year ago. He knows what his role in this offense is going to be. And then Jonah Coleman as that third string running back as well. And he looked really good on Friday. So I had a couple plays called back because of penalties there. But I think that three-headed running game is in a lot better spot than what we saw a year ago at this time, and that's with Dobbins being healthy then and still now. So I do agree with you that you can take a lot off of those backup quarterbacks' plate if they were forced to play. I am curious what your takes were on the run game, and obviously no Dobbins out there as expected, and I think as we would have liked to see as well. Let's keep that guy bubble wrapped a little bit, as healthy as possible going into the season. But did Coleman impress you, and what did you make of Jaleel's fumble and maybe the momentum that he's gained in the offseason going into this year? Do you think that was how big of a setback, I guess, do you think that was?
1: Well, yeah, I mean, I don't know. And I heard Zach and Phil talking about this as well. It's really hard because on the one hand, you sort of know there's a familiarity with Jaleel McLaughlin and his skill set and what he likely would bring to the team. So on the one hand, you don't want to ever see one of your guys put it on the carpet. On the other hand, is that really going to cost him a roster spot? I don't know. There's talk, and a lot of people do believe that there could be or will be or somewhere in between 4 running backs on the roster. I'm not sold on that yet. I'm really not. I think Dobbins, Harvey, and Coleman are locks. There's no doubt they're going to keep a fullback. That's a lock to me anyway.
0: I got a quick question on that. So with Dobbins' history of injuries, can you afford to have Coleman be playing special teams, or would you like to have him be reserved as almost that running back only, even if he's third?
1: No, I'm putting him on special teams for now. I am. I mean,
0: you're not worried about maybe he gets hurt on special teams and then 2 weeks later Dobbins goes down. It's like, well, wow, now we're really screwed.
1: Well, but I mean, you gotta have good special teams unit. I don't think you can make every decision out of fear of injury.

0: especially when Jonah Coleman's shown no history of injury to this point, and Dobbins clearly has. And so I think that does merit a little bit different approach for sure in terms of his workload, all of that. But I want my good football players on the field. And if Jonah Coleman can help me in special teams and help the Broncos in special teams, sign me up.
1: And then I have one more follow-up for the run game.
0: What about
1: as well.
0: You? Would you keep him off special teams?
1: I would try to keep him off special teams as much as possible. Maybe use him as a returner, because I think at that point that's still benefiting the team enough. But I don't want him as a gunner on punt return or anything like that.
0: Yeah, he's not that kind of player, though.
1: That's true, I guess. But even in maybe some protections on punt plays or on kickoffs, I think maybe sometimes you see running backs play those positions. We saw Terrell Davis, obviously that's a throwback comparison there, but I think I would try to use him mostly as a kick returner with the new odd kick return that the NFL implemented, which almost resembles a run play more than anything else in the game of football outside of an actual run play. So I would like to try to keep him more involved in what is going to benefit the team the most. And to me, that's running the ball as that third running back and then use him as a kick returner. I don't know. I go back and forth. And then I have a question about Coleman's use as well.
0: Yeah.
1: On top of that, during the regular season, running the ball, do you think that he will be used to spare Dobbins early on in the season and try to keep Dobbins' pitch count low? Or do you think he kind of stays in that reserved role that will pop more if Dobbins happens to go down at some point with an injury?
0: If J.K. Dobbins is healthy, I don't see a major role for Jonah Coleman.
1: You can't put Dobbins on a pitch count?
0: No, not at the start of the season. Now, as the season goes on, maybe there's some wiggle room there, especially if Coleman, for whatever reason, rotation or just wear and tear, if you will, toward the middle or back half of the season, you know, gets a chance, flashes, okay, give the kid a little more time. But instead, what I see is more likely, especially early in the season, Dobbins is going to get his workload. I'm guessing 15 to 18 carries a game, somewhere in there. And I think Davis Webb, instead of calling upon Jonah Coleman more, I think he's going to throw the football more. Because I think Davis Webb wants to throw the football. And as preseason has gone on, I've just become more and more convinced of this. And we're going to see how it plays out. I could be dead wrong. And if I am, I'll absolutely admit it. But that would be more likely to me that Davis, whether it be downfield, whether it be using Harvey or maybe Dobbins or Coleman out of the backfield, you know, Coleman a little bit. Okay, I could see that. But I don't see a major role for Coleman if Dobbins is healthy.
1: I see it that way as well, but Coleman's impressed, and the coaching staff seems to really like Coleman at this point. So I was curious if that maybe they're going to build in touches for him, and not a crazy high amount, but 5 to 7 a game. Even that would still be high as a third running back, and I'm curious if maybe they would try to do that and limit Dobbins to closer to 12 to 15 instead of getting that 15-plus on a weekly basis. And it feels like that could maybe be the key to keeping him healthy longer, but also the injury bug is so weird with him, where it's one of those things where he gets tackled funny last year, or he tears an Achilles or tears an ACL. There's not really I'm sure there is science to the overload aspect of that, but there's not really a science to the injuries. It feels like they're somewhat freak accidents.
0: Yeah, interesting on this topic on the RamosLaw.com text line from the 0825. I think you have to reduce Dobbins' touches early in the season. If you can have Dobbins healthy in the playoffs, that would be amazing. You also need to see what you have in Coleman. Let me take the last point to start. I think, number one, the Broncos have a pretty good idea what they have in Coleman, at the very least. They have a good idea of the floor. That's why they drafted him. And then what we saw the other night against Atlanta was very encouraging, the way he ran with reckless abandon between the tackles, kept plays alive. I thought it was a terrific debut for a kid in the NFL, preseason, regular season, whatever. So I think they kind of know, but I don't really agree that you need to see what you have in Coleman. That's what preseason is for. He's going to make the team. He's going to be the Dobbins backup, if you will. So if J.K., knock on wood, salt over the shoulder, rub the four-leaf clover, if J.K. goes down for whatever amount of time, if then I do think they'll share some kind of load. They'll rework things with both Harvey and Coleman. It's not just going to be Jonah Coleman to me if JK goes down. So as far as the first point, yeah, I'd love to have Dobbins healthy in the playoffs too. But again, with him, the word is judicious. You're smart. You are careful. You maybe keep it at 16 carries instead of 22. So do you throw the ball for those other six? Do you divide it up somehow with RJ and Jonah Coleman? Do you feature RJ more? I don't know. But I don't think you get to the point where it's ridiculously low. You have to play J.K. Dobbins. He is going to be a big reason why the Broncos will hopefully, you know, make a run at the number one seed again and the best record in the AFC, Dante. That's the way I see it. I mean, you can't completely turtle because J.K. Dobbins has had a tendency to get hurt.
1: I think that's fair. I'm just curious how the coaching staff sees that same issue. I'm going to read you his touches while he was healthy here, and I want you to see if...
0: You're talking J.K.?
1: Yes, J.K. Okay. Dobbins from last year. 18, okay. 15, 12, 17, 21, 14, 15, 17, 16, 19. So went over 15 for a majority of those. Do you see it pretty similarly to this year and maybe a couple 18, 19, 20s in there?
0: Yeah, I think yes, and I think they were being careful last year. And it was the hip drop tackle, which he labeled as a freak tackle. Whatever, he still got hurt. It really doesn't matter to me if it's like a conventional injury or a weird injury or whatever. But I think that's probably about right. And I do think the Broncos are going to be more efficient, more productive. I don't want to get crazy here and say they're going to average, you know, 38 points per game. I think they've got the firepower to do that, although that would be a massive jump, and especially with Bo Nix. And I'm very bullish on Bo taking a big step this year. That would be a massive step. So I look at the Broncos being more efficient. I look at Davis Webb wanting to throw the ball downfield some more. I look at Davis Webb wanting to throw the ball, generally speaking, Sean Payton the same. How this all shakes out, it might be a game-by-game basis, and they've alluded to that. You know, Sean's alluded to that. The players have alluded. You know, one week it might be Cortland Sutton who has the hot game. The next one it might be J.K. running the ball where he does pop up to 20, 22 carries and touches 100 yards on the ground. So I think, at least my hope, is that there's enough variety in this offense, Dante, to where they're going to have guys, any of whom can be the man any given week.
1: Yeah, so maybe it's just a more natural distribution of touches versus an intentional. We're going to try to keep Dobbins extra healthy this year if they can, because I'm with you. I don't think you can save J.K. Dobbins, especially with how this season starts. You have six tough games
0: there
1: to start
0: you go.
1: Out the gate. I don't think you can be playing, yeah, but we want to keep Dobbins healthy for the postseason. Let's get to the postseason. Let's win this division first, and you can't be doing that by saving guys early on like that.
0: Well, it's always easy to talk offense, and we have for the first segment. What one word comes to mind when you watched that Broncos defense on Friday night? We'll get into that next.
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0: Mike Rice, Dante Gomez on the Monday edition. RamosLaw.com text line is there for you all, 303-713-1043. 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Dante, we started the show, and you recounted your toothpaste caper with TSA. 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Toothpaste counts as a liquid. I got a lesson when the TSA took away some peanut butter I was trying to take home. So apparently that's a thing. And then from the Bill up in Spokane says, unfortunately, there are a lot of explosives made out of paste. Powder dissolves in water, so if you're in a wet area and need an explosive, like mining, we use gel-like explosives, and Bill gives a shout-out to Henderson Mine up in Empire, Colorado. See, Bill is way above my pay grade in terms of understanding things, whatever, science, and so I appreciate that, Bill. But apparently, Dante, I guess I have learned something, and I appreciate your assist on that, because I will not bring the big tube of toothpaste. I will not try and check that through the next time I fly.
1: No, got to go through security. You have to check that. Can't go through security with that one. The TSA agent was nice enough to offer me, if I wanted to go back out through security, check my bag, and then go back through security, which didn't quite seem like the squeeze was worth the... Or however the saying
0: goes. The juice was worth the squeeze
1: on the $5 toothpaste.
0: Yeah, or maybe the brush was not worth the squeeze in that case. All right, so thank you, Bill. That is good to know, and I'm glad we helped Dante with his great toothpaste caper. So TSA was right, darn it, because we know that our guy Dante was making some explosive paste or something.
1: No, I am not very sciencely inclined, so I don't even know where to begin.
0: I like you just invented a word, sciencely. Sciencely inclined.
1: Maybe I did invent a word.
0: You did invent it.
1: It sounded right, to be honest. I didn't even second guess when I said it.
0: I'm all about inventing words. I like that. All right, let's focus in on the Broncos defense. What word would you use to describe what you saw from that unit in the preseason opener Friday night at Atlanta?
1: Let's keep it on brand here, Mike. Ready for this one?
0: Yeah.
1: Explosive.
0: Oh, nice.
1: You like that one?
0: I do. You were saving that.
1: I actually wasn't saving that. Somebody on the text line said something about C4 is literally explosive, and I was like, oh, that's a good word for this answer, though.
0: Yes. Yeah, they were impressive.
1: Yeah.
0: That's the word I use, impressive, but if I had to be a little bit more descriptive, just stifling. I mean, Atlanta looked... They looked horrible offensively. They may end up being horrible offensively. And again, in case you are just joining us, first preseason game, we all get what it is, but all we're doing is reacting to what we saw Friday night, and they were stifling on that side of the ball.
1: Yeah, it's tough to fully judge a team when you're not seeing, I believe Michael Penix would, or no, did they name two of the starter? Actually, or is it still open?
0: I think it's, well, Penix is still shaken up.
1: Maybe he's not even healthy. But either way, it's tough when you're seeing a couple backup quarterbacks out there playing for a majority of the game, so it's hard to fully judge. But either way, they made it look like Atlanta hasn't been practicing, offensively at least. Yeah. It looked like these guys just got together a couple days ago, tried to go out there against a defense that has been together for a while, and that was the result there. So I was also impressed. I think that's a good word for what we saw out there. And on all levels, to be honest, I thought the pass rush, I thought the D-line, the linebackers, the secondary, I thought all levels looked really solid, and it's hard not to expect that from this Broncos defense at this point, who for the most part has stayed together for 3 years now with Vance Joseph being that coordinator. So I think, if anything, the continuity there is only going to make this defense better on top of a couple additions that they were able to add in the offseason.
0: Yeah, it was really, really good. And by the way, just to clean up and put closure to your question, the Falcons have not named a starter for week one of the regular season. Tua has the inside track, but... There are legit reports out of Atlanta that in their upcoming joint practices with the Colts that Penix is going to see some 7-on-7 work. So he might be on his way back. Whether or not that happens by the regular season, that's an Atlanta thing, and we'll focus on the Broncos. I think the big plays on defense, rightly so, grab the headlines. But in this case, Dante, because the big plays, the impactful plays, let's just face it, the turnovers and creating turnovers has been such a focus for Vance Joseph and his group, to the point where VJ has been very explicit in the offseason about the need to create more turnovers. I thought the two picks were terrific. And I really don't care how they came, whether they were gift wrapped or whether, you know, they were easy plays to make or not. Broncos didn't create easy turnovers, if you want to put it that way, a year ago. And I thought it was tremendous to see two takeaways like that in this preseason opener.
1: Yep, beggars can't be choosers. No. And when you're begging this team to get more turnovers on defense, you'll take anything you can get at this point. So I'm with you on that one. Yeah, they were somewhat more offensively... The Falcons' offense struggling probably led to more of that turnover than any, or those turnovers than anything. But also, when you have a pass rush like the Broncos do, you're going to get some easier turnovers where the quarterback just has to get rid of the ball, try to make a play. And if the Broncos can take advantage of those, I mean, this defense is only going to get better than what we saw the last couple of years. And you're right. We have seen an emphasis on turnovers out at training camp where I believe it was even the first day of practice. They're working on punching the ball out. So punching the ball out, interceptions, however they come. I think if you can get any of those big swing plays from this defense, it's all icing on the cake.
0: Speaking of icing on the cake, the defense from the 96-32 was smothering. I would absolutely agree that it was. It was great on Friday, and I know you weren't here, Dante. Joe was in for you, and Joe and I were talking about the Broncos' defense and talking about Jahdae Barron when he returned the interception 97, 98 yards for the touchdown. I really don't care if it was a gift wrap and the ball was deflected right to him, this, that, and the other. Look, the kid made a huge play. He was in position to make the play, and in my book, he gets credit for making the play, and I put no qualifiers to it.
1: I'll put a small qualifier on it, but again, I'm still happy to see the play. It's better to make the play than not make the play.
0: I knew you would.
1: If the pitcher throws a fastball right down the middle at 85 miles an hour and you hit a home run, it's still a home run at the end of the day.
0: It is.
1: It doesn't matter if you hit it off a position player, let's call it. It wasn't the most impressive thing I've ever seen, but I think anywhere as far as turnovers is a good start for this team.
0: Yeah, and to see, look, you don't know what a play like that can do for Jahdae Barron's confidence. Maybe it's one of those moments, and I don't know. I think with him, it's going to be a series of moments, but maybe that's one of them where it just gives him that bounce. It gives him that confidence. It gives him the juice. I mean, I would have to believe if you're in his shoes over the last year plus, there's some doubt creeping in, maybe battling with some confidence. I'm guessing. I don't know for sure, but
1: I think that's very fair.
0: Yeah, I would think there has to be. And for him to make that play, yeah, Kareem Reed deflected it. He still made the play. And I love the fact he made the play. And I want to see more now. I want to see him back out there this weekend against the Vikings. And I want to see what he can do with more time.
1: No, I like that take. That even if it was somewhat given to him or handed to him, I think the confidence that you can gain from that. And it's hard to gain confidence when you're not out there on the field being able to contribute to this team. And last year, he wasn't out there on a play-by-play basis. So I think that can only help him when he is out there for those short stints that we've seen now. And most likely, I'm guessing through the season here, it's not going to be wholesale Jahdae Barron's out there every play. I think when he is out there, anything positive, it can be a step in the right direction for him. And hopefully he can get to start playing faster and those instincts can kick back in, because that was a big thing that when they drafted him was, his instincts are great. He's always around the ball. And that hasn't really translated to the NFL yet. Maybe this is that kickstarter for him.
0: Yeah. I mean, it certainly can't hurt. I've just got to address this from the 1737. You have no idea if he was in the right position. Well, if you're playing zone and you're covering an area and the ball gets batted to you, I think there's a really, really good chance he was in the right position. I'm going to go out on a limb and say it, because if he were near where Kareem Reed was, he wouldn't have been in the right position because they would have had two guys there. I'm just saying. So that's all right. I'm the bottom line is, kid made a great play. Kid put, I mean, you're talking about a team that was in the red zone, threatening, and he takes it the other way. And basically, I mean, if it were a regular season game and that was the final score, we'd all be talking about that being sort of the big play that helped turn the tide and bury the Falcons in that game. We know it's preseason, so we don't want to get completely carried away. But for Jahdae Barron, I was thrilled to see the young man make a play like that. We're going to shift gears to baseball. The Rockies are making history, and it's not the bad kind. It's more evidence of steps in the right direction. We'll take a look at that next.
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0: up the Monday edition talking a little baseball this last segment. Dante, the Rockies had a good road trip. They went to St. Louis, Arizona, and San Francisco over the last 9 games. They lost 2 of 3 to the Cardinals to start and then took 2 of 3 at Arizona, backed it up with taking 2 out of 3 in San Francisco, and they made a little history, maybe turning around some recent failures in both those last 2 cities.
1: They did, and 2 division opponents that these guys play all the time, and they were able to go into San Francisco, win their first series there since 2020, go into Arizona, win their first series there since 2022. So a couple long-standing benchmarks there that you can really point to and say, hey, this team is going in the right direction after couple of lean years, let's call it, the last 2-3 years here.
0: Yeah, again, it's all with perspective. The Rockies are still 50-74. Their run differential is third worst in baseball at -113. They are only a game behind the Giants in the National League West. I think it'd be awesome if they caught the Giants just because, well, it'd be nice to see the Rockies anywhere but last place in the division. Again, that's not where they want to be long term, but it would be certainly a nice little step. We can also tell you that in that one loss to the Giants at Oracle Park in the series over the weekend, Michael Lorenzen took the loss on Saturday. It was a 7-1 Giants victory. Lorenzen slipped to 3-11, and the Rockies have DFA'd the veteran right-hander. So he is no longer a part of the organization. Never panned out, unfortunately. I kind of liked the signing. I thought he would bring that veteran element. He's been around a little bit, had some success. Not only did it not translate overall with the ERA over 7, but especially at Coors Field, he really struggled.
1: He did. And to me, when they went out and signed Sagano, they went out and signed Lorenzen, they went out, there's another starter,
0: Jose Quintana.
1: I think you're hoping to hit on 1 or 2 of those guys. It would have been incredible if all 3 hit, but I think you'll take your chances on hitting on 1 or 2 of them, and Sagano's been great for the Rockies this year. So I think you can take that hit rate for this Rockies organization in the offseason. They didn't pay Lorenzen a ton of money, and to me it actually says something huge about the organization that they were willing to DFA him, move on from that money and a veteran arm, and say, hey, you're not cutting it for us right now. We're not going to keep you around just to keep you around. We need guys that can go in there and perform, and right now that's not who you are. So I love that move in terms of a competition point of view and taking the financial aspect out of it.
0: Right, and as you said, it points to good business, and we can't always say that the Rockies have made good business decisions. Lorenzen had a $9 million contract. There was a club option for another year next year, 27, at $9 million, and a $250,000 buyout. So they DFA him. They're going to buy out next year because clearly they're not going to bring him back, and they're going to move on, maybe sign another veteran, maybe a Chase Dolander gets healthy and is a guy that they pencil in or put in pen into the rotation, whatever it looks like. I think the interesting one is, do they bring Sagano back? I believe he got a 1-year deal. I would love to see him come back with Moniak. I'm guessing with McCarthy. I think they probably want to try and extend him a couple of years after the season he's had. So my point is you need a few veterans to kind of bridge that gap till the young crop of prospects is ready. And Sagano might be a guy that can help bridge next year as well.
1: Not might be. I think he definitely is a guy that can help bridge. Unfortunately, he might be pitching too well to where a real competitor might come out and try to sign him for a 1-2 year deal. And maybe the Rockies get outbid for his services, but I definitely think they're going to try to make an effort here and have him be part of the Rockies team for maybe give him 2 years after this year. So I think that he should be a part of this organization moving forward based on what he's been able to do this season for the Rockies. Again, it might just be out of their price range at this point with how well that he's pitched for this team.
0: You think he'd be out of the price range? You don't think they'd try and get
1: maybe maybe the Red Sox come calling and they can offer a little bit more cheese on that Whopper than the Rockies
0: can. A little 2-year deal for Sagano at what, 36 years old?
1: Yeah.
0: I don't know. I don't know either. It's possible, though. You're right. With how he's pitched, especially for the Rockies, pitching at Coors Field regularly, those kind of things.
1: Exactly. When you factor all that in, pitching for a team that's the, I think this is actually a little pat on the back, the third worst team in baseball, and you're able to go out there, have double-digit wins back in July at this point, or maybe it was early August. I forgot exactly when he got to the double-digit mark. But either way, I think that teams around the league are probably taking notice of, like, hey, Sagano could be a real maybe number three or number four on one of those better teams. And if he's your ace, it's probably not the best case scenario for your organization. But based on where the Rockies are coming from, I think it's okay to pencil him in as that one or two for now.
0: Dante gets the last word. Always love it. Been a lot of fun. Welcome back, my friend.
1: Thank you. Thank you.
0: Yep.
1: Looking forward to another Friday show.
0: Yeah, we'll see you Friday. Enjoy the week, you guys. Thanks for joining us. Denver Sports Tonight on 104.3 The Fan.

0: stay up to date on the Broncos with our 9 News Broncos Insider, Mike Kliss. 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
12: I'm Nick DeLuca. The Buss family leaving the Lakers, announcing the sale of their remaining 17.8% ownership stake in the franchise to new majority owners Josh Kushner and Bob Iger. Jeannie Buss contesting the family's claim in a letter from her attorney. After completion, Buss would no longer be the team's governor. Her lawyer contending the sale can't go through without her approval, which has not been given. The Buss family has had ownership of the Lakers since Jerry Buss purchased the team in May of 1979. Shareholders approving after siblings voting to sell the team. Diamondbacks placed Ketel Marte on the restricted list after he failed to show up for tonight's game against the Red Sox. D-backs did not give a reason for the move after delaying posting their starting lineup until around 15 minutes before first pitch. On the field, the Red Sox all over Arizona tonight, 7-0. Top of the sixth inning, Caleb Durbin with an RBI single. Seydon Rafaela adding an RBI double. Wilson Contreras hitting a solo homer in the bottom of the fifth inning. Elsewhere in the NFL, Saints rookie receiver Jordan Tyson expected to miss around 2 months with a hamstring injury that he suffered last week. Eighth overall pick in the draft, likely out until October. Former Ravens linebacker and longtime advisor in player engagement O.J. Brigance passed away after a 19-year battle with ALS. The team announcing he was 56 years old, won a Super Bowl with the Ravens back in 2000.
13: Hey, it's Evan Cohen. Coming up Tuesday, we continue to get you ready for the NFL regular season as we go two-a-days with the Atlanta Falcons and Miami Dolphins and tell you which team is closer to turning it around. It's on Sportsmanlike 6 a.m. Eastern right here on ESPN Radio, ESPN2, and ESPNU.

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0: 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Rolling along here on Amber and Ian. We've already covered a lot of ground tonight. We've done a lot of football. If you've missed anything here, check out the podcast on the ESPN app. We ain't done with football yet, though. It is the preseason in the NFL, baby. Let's sound on, sound off.
1: They said it, but what do they really mean?
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0: Brian Schottenheimer is the Dallas Cowboys head coach. Ian, he was asked about the now addition of Von Miller to that defense.
3: The production last year was really real, you know, 9 sacks. I mean, that's hard to do at this level. But again, he's still got first step quickness. He still understands angles. He's still got a great assortment of counter moves. And again, our plan to use him, we think, will help him be very, very functional. You know, he's not going to play 60 plays a game. That's not what we're looking for. But he's going to get the snaps that he gets, and he's going to make us better. And hopefully we are playing a lot of games with the lead, and he, along with those other guys I mentioned in that room, will go out there and hunt together.
4: They might play 15 snaps a game. That's all you're looking for. That's all you're looking for. I mentioned it earlier when Mo Vaughn joined us, as he does every Monday for Mo Mondays, and he's a diehard Dallas Cowboy fan. I didn't even know that. I probably shouldn't have admitted this publicly, but I had no idea he was on the damn Commanders last year. I had no clue. One, that shows you how bad

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0: Cherry. It's game night here on ESPN Radio. 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He's Emmett Golden. I'm Q Myers. And they might be trying to run the buses out of L.A., but the Joneses are standing strong. And Big D and Emmett, they're trying to add to their D as they have added future Hall of Famer Von Miller. He agrees to a one-year deal. He's a hired gun that knows how to get after the quarterback. That's one thing you can tell about Von Miller. There is no shame in his game. He will get to the quarterback early and often. You put him in the game, he's going to get there. And I'll tell you, looking at the Cowboys defense, especially from a year ago, and I'm very high on this team this year just based off their offense and assuming, which is a dangerous assumption, defense is going to be better than it was last year. He might mess around and end up leading their team in sacks because they just don't have those edge rushers. They have guys in the interior, but those edge rushers just aren't there.
1: Yeah, I mean, that's really what they dealt with once they traded Parsons to

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1: I remember it like yesterday. Well, almost yesterday. Going back to school, seeing old friends, wondering about the new kids in school, who was going to be in my class and who wasn't, and hanging out in the parking lot. 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
5: Fernando looking left across the middle. Caught. Touchdown. Jack Besh. Fernando Mendoza.
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9: There was a lot of reaction to what we saw preseason, officially week number one. 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We'll get into it just like this.
0: Here on game night, we're not afraid to set anyone straight.
10: Wrong, wrong, wrong, wrong.
0: This is Tell Me Why I'm Wrong.
10: Wrong, so wrong.
0: On game night.
9: All right, Emmett, you know the deal. We got a task in front of us. I like tasks. I like jobs. I like having to, prove a point. And so we're going to have Sister Sledge help us out, and she's going to throw some reactions or possibly overreactions towards us NFL preseason week number one, and we'll break it on down. Sister Sledge, take it away.
11: Number one overall pick, Fernando Mendoza, went 10 for 16 with 97 yards and a touchdown against the Cardinals, becoming the first number one overall pick to throw a touchdown in his preseason debut since Baker Mayfield in 2018. Fernando Mendoza will start the most games at quarterback this season for the Raiders. Tell me why I'm wrong.
12: You got to lead this one off.
9: I'll go ahead and lead this one because the plan is for Kirk Cousins to start. Clint Kubiak, the Raiders head coach, and John Spytek, the GM, and even part minority owner Tom Brady have been very adamant about starting rookies and putting a veteran there and allowing the rookie to learn through osmosis. So I do believe Kirk Cousins will start the most games, but it's going to be close. And I think Fernando Mendoza is going to continue to, kind of cut that gap in between down. You know what I mean? Like, there was a point where I felt like, okay, maybe they could ride this bad boy out to all the way to the bye week, but the bye week's not till week 13. I think it's going to be really difficult to keep that guy on the bench that long, but I do think that Kirk Cousins will still get the nod at the QB position and play maybe one to two games more than Fernando this year.
12: I agree with everything you're saying, except the health of Kirk Cousins. Right? Like, I think...

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7: Jerry, good old Jerry and those Cowboys, they are back.
8: As old Switcher used to say, we're going to burn some of these wagons on the way to California for firewood. We're going to lose some folks. We're going to have some barn, but the wagon train's going to get there.
9: What is Jerry talking about?
7: Hearing that makes me realize how quiet it really has been around the Cowboys. We haven't heard good old Jerry in a long time. I miss hearing Jerry. Now, I don't know what the hell he meant by that. Oh, I don't have any answer whatsoever, but I like it. So what is Jerry talking about? Well, a lot of times we have no idea, but I do know for a fact they're trying to build on that defense, and there's been a lot of conversation around Super Bowl and the Cowboys, and it's been a long, long time since those conversations have happened. It's game night here on ESPN Radio, the all-new ESPN app, SiriusXM Channel 80, and TuneIn. 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He's Emmett Golden. I'm Q Myers. And look, Dak Prescott, he set the tone, right? He showed up to training camp in a Super Bowl t-shirt from the last time that the Cowboys won the Super Bowl. That was many, many moons ago. 30 years ago at this stage of the game. So yeah. It's been a while, but there's a lot of people that we've heard say, oh, we could win the Super Bowl. We could win the Super Bowl. Well, now it's put up or shut up time. We know what their offense did last year. Their offense was, they could score with anybody. Problem is, their defense couldn't stop anybody. And that's where the problem lies. And now that's what they're trying to address. They go out, they make the move. 1 year deal with Von Miller, who's got 138 and a half career sacks. He's going to be that guy that Emmett, when it's third and long, hey, you call in Von Miller. Second and long, call in Von Miller. Let him, you know, pin his ears back and try to get to the quarterback. Is that going to be enough to help this Cowboys team either win the division or try to get into the playoffs and make a deep run?
9: I think it'll be enough to make it interesting. You know, and I think they were already, it would already be interesting anyway, because that offense is so high powered and they have so many playmakers on it that, you know, you add Von Miller. It's a great piece. It's not adding Myles Garrett in his prime. You know what I'm saying? Like, no disrespect meant to Von. He had 9 sacks last year. He still can flip a game on its head. But, you know, this isn't a guy that you're going to expect to get you 15 sacks. If that were the case, then I might, you know, like, yeah, he could change everything. Even he's not Micah Parsons at this point. You know, that's basically the guy who he's kind of, for lack of a better term, replacing, because they traded him to the Packers a year ago. So I think he can make an impact. I don't know if they get to the Super Bowl, I don't know if it will be because of Von Miller. I think he'll help, though.
7: 471 points they scored last year, right? Mm-hmm. Which you'll think, man, that's great. The Cowboys gave up 511. 511, which it's not a surprise, is the worst in the league.

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3: 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Damn the Torpedoes, man. 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
4: I truly believe that if someone said to them, if you make this trade, it guarantees that you'll win the Super Bowl, they would make the trade.
1: Cowboys agreeing to a one-year deal with veteran pass rusher Von Miller over the weekend. Jerry Jones saying on Monday he remains willing to make other moves to make improvements to the roster if the opportunity presents itself. As for Miller, he returns to his native Dallas to join the Cowboys, although ESPN Cowboys reporter Todd Archer saying it may have been his only option.
5: Yeah, it was something they talked about before training camp, but it never really got really going until training camp started. It's funny, I just got off the phone with DeMarcus Ware a little bit ago, and he was telling me in his conversations with Vaughn, he said the only team that has really reached out to him in this process is the Cowboys. And, you know, he was kind of willing into the existence here by posting pictures of him on social media and stuff like that. And yesterday it finally come down. It always felt like, just from talking to people in the organization, it was going to be a when it was going to happen, not an if. And now he's going to be coming out here today. Probably won't do anything tomorrow in practice, obviously against the Saints. But he's a guy that the Cowboys really need to help their pass rush, for sure.
1: As for what he brings to Dallas, earlier on ESPN Radio, our Freddie Coleman.
6: Now, for the first time since you traded with you-know-who last year, You got a guy that can close down that gap and get to that quarterback. Von Miller can still do that even at his age. Even though he's about to play his 15th season, he can still come off that corner with that burst that he doesn't have to play a lot of snaps to get there. You're not asking to go in there and stop the run or be a run stuffer. You're saying on obvious passing downs, Von Miller, see quarterback, go get the quarterback.
7: Von Miller had 9 sacks last season. The Cowboys defense had 9 sacks on third down as a unit.
8: Ooh.
7: So no, he is not going to be a guy that breaks the sack record. But 9 sacks in only 246 pass rushes is pretty darn good. And so for a unit that is vastly improved, for the opportunity to have this guy in a clear and obvious pass rush situation

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7: This is as good as Dallas has looked in a while.
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9: I truly believe that if someone said to them, if you make this trade, it guarantees that you'll win the Super Bowl, they would make the trade.
6: Cowboys agreeing to a one-year deal with veteran pass rusher Von Miller over the weekend. Jerry Jones saying on Monday he remains willing to make other moves to make improvements to the roster if the opportunity presents itself. As for Miller, he returns to his native Dallas to join the Cowboys, although ESPN Cowboys reporter Todd Archer saying it may have been his only option.
10: Yeah, it was something that they talked about before training camp, but it never really got really going until training camp started. It's funny, I just got off the phone with DeMarcus Ware a little bit ago, and he was telling me in his conversations with Vaughn, he said the only team that has really reached out to him in this process is the Cowboys. And, you know, he was kind of willing into the existence here by posting pictures of him on social media and stuff like that. And yesterday it finally come down. It always felt like, just from talking to people in the organization, it was going to be a when it was going to happen, not an if. And now he's going to be coming out here today. Probably won't do anything tomorrow in practice, obviously against the Saints. But he's a guy that the Cowboys really need to help their pass rush, for sure.
6: As for what he brings to Dallas, earlier on ESPN Radio, our Freddie Coleman.
11: Now, for the first time since you traded with you-know-who last year, You got a guy that can close down that gap and get to that quarterback. Von Miller can still do that even at his age. Even though he's about to play his 15th season, he can still come off that corner with that burst that he does not have to play a lot of snaps to get there. You're not asking to go in there and stop the run or be a run stuffer. You're saying on obvious passing downs, Von Miller, see quarterback, go get the quarterback.
12: Von Miller had 9 sacks last season. The Cowboys defense had 9 sacks on third down as a unit.
13: Ooh.
12: So no, he is not going to be a guy that breaks the sack record. But 9 sacks in only 246 pass rushes is pretty darn good. And so for a unit that is vastly improved, for the opportunity to have this guy in a clear and obvious pass rush situation 10 times a game, 12 times a game, is going to be a massive deal. I think it's situationally a good addition. If we fast forward to December and you tell Cowboys fans, hey, Von Miller's got 10 sacks, that means the Cowboys are more than likely a top half defense.
13: Yeah. He's

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4: This is as good as Dallas has looked in a while. You want to show up in Los Angeles? Damn the Torpedoes, man. 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
5: I truly believe that if someone said to them, if you make this trade, it guarantees that you'll win the Super Bowl, they would make the trade.
3: Cowboys agreeing to a one-year deal with veteran pass rusher Von Miller over the weekend. Jerry Jones saying on Monday he remains willing to make other moves to make improvements to the roster if the opportunity presents itself. As for Miller, he returns to his native Dallas to join the Cowboys, although ESPN Cowboys reporter Todd Archer saying it may have been his only option.
6: Yeah, it was something they talked about before training camp, but it never really got really going until training camp started. It's funny, I just got off the phone with DeMarcus Ware a little bit ago, and he was telling me in his conversations with Vaughn, he said the only team that has really reached out to him in this process is the Cowboys. And, you know, he was kind of willing into the existence here by posting pictures of him on social media and stuff like that. And yesterday it finally come down. It always felt like, just from talking to people in the organization, it was going to be a when it was going to happen, not an if. And now he's going to be coming out here today. Probably won't do anything tomorrow in practice, obviously against the Saints. But he's a guy that the Cowboys really need to help their pass rush, for sure.
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7: Now, for the first time since you traded with you-know-who last year, You got a guy that can close down that gap and get to that quarterback. Von Miller can still do that, even at his age. Even though he's about to play his 15th season, he can still come off that corner with that burst that he doesn't have to play a lot of snaps to get there. You're not asking to go in there and stop the run or be a run stuffer. You're saying on obvious passing downs, Von Miller, see quarterback, go get the quarterback.
8: Von Miller had 9 sacks last season. The Cowboys defense had 9 sacks on third down as a unit.
9: Ooh.
8: So no, he is not going to be a guy that breaks the sack record. But 9 sacks in only 246 pass rushes is pretty darn good. And so for a unit that is vastly improved, for the opportunity to have this guy in a clear and obvious pass rush situation 10 times a game, 12 times a game, is going to be a massive deal. I think it's situationally a good addition. If we fast forward to December and you tell Cowboys fans, hey, Von Miller's got 10 sacks, that means the Cowboys are more than likely a top half defense.
9: Yeah.
8: He's played in situational football, and they're probably going to be a playoff team. And so I think that this is something that not only will, in those moments, give him the chance to either win one-on-ones or maybe attract a little of attention, but also in the division last year, those two young pass rushers now can tap into him about some of those divisional opponents, both scheme and individual talent.
3: ESPN analyst Dan Orlovsky as the Cowboys add to their defense. SportsCenter All Night, ESPN Radio. Colts adding to their offense. They come to terms with veteran wide receiver Keenan Allen, a 34-year-old, getting a one-year deal worth just over $8.3 million. If all works out, the move allowing Allen to reconnect with Colts coach Shane Steichen, who spent a number of years as the Chargers offensive coordinator while Keenan Allen was the top receiver there. The two have stayed in touch over the years. Kellen Moore going into year two with the Saints, doing some reshaping of the roster there for a team that dropped 11 games last year. As for a potential turnaround this season, earlier on ESPN Radio on the Golics.
10: The Saints are having a bit of a glow up, right? And you have to put

0: time in 65 years, second time ever. Ohio State receiving 40 first-place votes. Oregon getting 14. Ohio State goes in ranked number one for the ninth time. ESPN analyst Harry Lyles.
1: Usually we see at least one team fall out of the top 10 of the preseason poll. But when we look at this Ohio State team, they lost about 5 to 7 guys that are going to start in week one, by the way, this upcoming NFL season. So you might see some regression there. But I do think when you talk about an Ohio State team, they're probably one of 3, 4, or 5 teams in college football that reloads. They do not rebuild. And so from that perspective, I think defensively, they're going to be fine. Offensively, they have the second most valuable thing actually in college football, because the most valuable thing is having an NIL fund. The second is continuity. You need that NIL fund to fund your continuity. They have that with Julian Sand. He was a Heisman finalist last year. Completion percentage is 77%. But the continuity that that offense is going to have under new offensive coordinator Arthur Smith, I think they're going to take it to another level this year.
2: No surprise, though, that the Big Ten has taken over the top spots. That conference has won the last 3 championships. Defending champs Indiana, they're at number 6. Harry, are they being slept on this season?
1: Christine, I do think we're doing a little bit of logo watching still with Indiana, which seems crazy to say after they just went 16-0 and won a national championship, something I never thought I was going to see in my lifetime. But when we look at the recipe for this Indiana team, a lot of this is built on what Kurt Cignetti calls his organization. It's a coaching staff that's been with him since at least 2019. That was built on a lot of JMU transfers. I love the transfer class that they have this year. If you want to start the quarterback position, Josh Hoover coming in from TCU, he is a more proven and more experienced product than Fernando Mendoza was at this time last year. And then at the receiver position, they developed Charlie Becker, who really broke out during the playoff. They brought in Nick Marsh. You've got Tobor Richard at the running back position. And then because of this court ruling in Colorado that brought the injunction for the class of 2022, you now get a 5th year of eligibility. They're bringing back Stephen Daly and Clelin Allen on the defensive line. So this line for this defense, which was already reloaded through the portal, is even more stacked now.
0: Last time Big Ten had number 1 and number 2 in the preseason was 1961. Ohio State and Oregon, the top 2. Georgia at number 3, Notre Dame at number 4. They did get 6 first-place votes. Texas coming in at number 5. Have the Dodgers turned it around? That's next. SportsCenter all night at ESPN Radio.
3: Hey, this is Rich Eisen. 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

0: Stella, that would read a little bit. Good morning, everybody. Yes, a little darker than usual when we kick off the show from Broncos training camp out here at Broncos Park, powered by Common Spirit. As we are here, 6 a.m. straight up with all you great 6 a.m. listeners. And here we go, ready for another day, our second to last day out here at camp. Brandon Stokely is alongside. How we doing?
1: Doing great. Yeah, looking forward to it. We only got 2 days left, man. And then we're going to have our first home preseason game. And before you know it, you know, all the preseason is going to be over. We're going to be getting ready for the regular season. So it's going by quick. I love it. A lot of excitement. Did my preseason Telestrator Tuesday last night.
0: All right.
1: So I got that locked and loaded.
0: 7:30.
1: So gonna unveil that one. First one of 2026.
0: Nice.
1: So yeah, looking forward to that. And yeah, man, it's everything's moving in the right direction, and except at my house. Except at my house.
0: Oh no.
1: Yeah, just kind of lounging around yesterday, and all of a sudden my oldest comes out of the bathroom, and he's like, the sink handle, it won't turn completely off, right?
0: Okay.
1: And so it's one of the ones in the wall, right? It's in the wall. So you look confused.
0: Your sink handle is built, comes out of the wall.
1: It's in the wall. So you just, it's like connected right there.
0: It's
1: not part of the sink. It's not connected to the sink.
0: I got you. It's like a one of those like keg taps that you have
1: It's got a handle. You just turn it down to turn it on.
0: Never seen one of those, but yeah. You know, you and I are in different tax brackets, so yeah, go ahead.
1: Yeah. So all right, what can I say about that?
0: Nothing you should say.
1: Just take it on the chin.
0: You've earned it.
1: Yeah.
0: You're
1: damn right I did.
0: Right.
1: Yeah, you're right.
0: I'm not asking you to apologize.
1: Right.
0: I'm just stating a fact.
1: No, I know. It was a good one. It was funny. And so so he's like, it won't turn completely off. And so I'm like, all right, well, let me go see. And so I'm in there, so I'm trying to get it. And it's not coming out that hard, but it's still. And so I'm like, I'm messing with it. And then, you know, all of a sudden, I just ripped the whole handle out of the wall.
0: Were you getting frustrated?
1: Oh, my gosh.
0: Okay.
1: I was sweating.
0: So you were getting mad.
1: Well, yeah, I was getting mad.
0: And you probably pulled too hard.
1: Well, yeah, of course I did, Mike.
0: Well,
1: yeah, thank you. I took the whole dang thing out of the wall.
0: Well, yeah, I just wanted to make sure that you I just wanted everyone to know you lost control of your emotions.
1: It was like a repeat of Philly all over again when
0: right.
1: I got kicked out of the game.
0: Right, exactly. You couldn't hold your water.
1: I can't, man. I thought I would have matured by now
0: a little bit, right?
1: But damn.
0: No.
1: I was getting frustrated. And then, so it went from like a little drip to like a complete, like,
0: oh, no.
1: Like coming out hard. So
0: oh,
1: I'm like,
0: no.
1: Oh, so called in Uncle Randy to come help. He couldn't help, and he's a handy guy. He couldn't. There was no valve shut off under the sink. Sometimes there's a valve shut off under the sink.
0: Did you
1: right?
0: turn off the main water in the house?
1: Well, then I had to like, where is that damn thing at?
0: You don't know where that is? Again, different tax bracket.
1: Well, so I ended up.
0: People in that bracket don't think about these things.
1: Right. Yes.
0: Somebody else does for them.
1: So I ended up figuring it out. Okay. So then we had to get a emergency 24-hour, like, emergency plumber come out to get it fixed. And so that was, like, at 9:30, 9:45 at night.
0: Woo.
1: And ended up getting it fixed. Don't know how, because I wasn't involved with that. But it ended up getting fixed. But, I mean, it was just coming out nonstop. My water bill this month. You know,
0: yeah.
1: You're talking about your water bill.
0: Yeah.
1: It's going to be extremely high. They're gonna dock me. You know, because every time you go up another dang liter, it's another $5 more a gallon. That's a racket, by the way.
0: Oh, of course,
1: that's a racket.
0: Of course it is. Of course
1: it's like
0: is.
1: If you say we're in a drought, then they just upcharge everything.
0: Right.
1: You know, it's
0: might as well make some money off it.
1: Yeah.
0: Right.
1: Yeah.
0: Yeah.
1: Yeah.
0: Well,
1: okay, so that was my night.
0: Wow, yeah. Well, listen, I'm not going to have too much fun with you, because as somebody who had a flooded basement once a few years ago from some biblical rains that we got, once you see water, like, coming out in places it's not supposed to.
1: Scary.
0: It's Yeah,
1: frightening.
0: It is frightening. I think I have water flooding PTSD. I mean, it's just once you've had it, you never really get over it.
1: Never.
0: Well, speaking of mechanical, structural repair type issues, good news. The stands here at Broncos Park, powered by Common Spirit, that were deemed unsafe because of high winds over the weekend with all the storms we had, the stands were considered structurally unsafe. They were checked out. They're all good. So today, if you have tickets to today's practice, good news. Come on out. You'll be able to watch practice.
1: Do you feel bad?
2: And there was much rejoicing.
1: Do you feel bad?
0: Do I feel bad?
1: Yeah. Why? Because yesterday when they closed the stands, you were making fun of it.
0: Making fun of what?
1: You're like, oh, you know, oh, man, do they really need to do that? I mean, come on. Are they overreacting here? You know, you're a little
3: Thanks
1: bit
3: a lot, Mike.
1: Making fun of
0: well,
1: the
0: just,
1: situation.
0: You just said you said the powers that be are overreacting to the drought.
1: Oh yeah, the drought. Yes, but okay. the drought. I'm not talking about the
0: people.
1: You're talking about a tarp on the top here.
0: Yeah,
1: that could fall on someone.
0: Well, but sometimes people, you know, overreact, and maybe that was the case there. But they were on the side of safety. So I
1: that's right.
0: I get
1: what they're supposed to.
0: But I do think I know for myself as a fan that if I had a ticket to yesterday's practice, I would have been willing to roll the dice.
1: Wait a second.
0: If I'm a fan and I have a ticket and this is the only practice I'm going to get to, these tickets were hard to come by, I would say I'll roll the dice.
1: I'll take a chance. What are the odds?
0: What are the odds?
1: It's,
0: right.
1: It wasn't even windy. What are the odds?
0: What are the odds?
1: The odds are really low. But
0: what
1: if it
0: odds?
1: Does happen, is that are you good going
0: well,
1: out that
0: you're,
1: way?
0: You're a high-risk reward type guy. Maybe other fans out there would look at this as, again, you got to think about tax brackets, and you know, you take this kind of stuff for granted. But you know, fans out there who want to see their beloved Broncos,
1: you're on it today.
0: See their beloved Broncos might be willing to roll the dice. Is all I'm saying.
1: Okay, but hey, then you're gonna have to sign a liability.
0: All right, sign a waiver.
1: Right, you got to sign a waiver. You're gonna have to sign a waiver, though, and if you're able
0: Dan,
1: to do
0: Dan
1: that,
0: Jacobs, the barbecue lawyer.
1: That's right. We could have got him out here with waivers.
0: He could have passed out waivers for the Broncos. The
1: barbecue lawyer, and he could have fed everyone.
0: Even better, he could have like set up like a little bootleg stand outside.
1: That's right.
0: And he could have said, "Hey, anything happens, I got a class action ready to roll. You can sign up for.
1: Here's some free brisket. Here's some free brisket."
0: I'm the reverse ambulance lawyer. I get there before the carnage. Here you go. Here's some hot links.
1: Oh my gosh. He did say whenever I start my podcast, he's going to be the lead sponsor of it.
0: Yes.
1: Yeah.
0: Well, you'll have one right off the bat.
1: Yep. Unlike
0: me, still waiting. All righty. On that note, let's get it going. Mike Kliss will be joining us coming up at 6:45. So we look forward to visiting with our 9 News Bronco insider. In the meantime, Sean Payton explaining why we will not get a joint practice with the Packers this week. That's next.
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1: 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We got a Parker Arms and Gunsmithing auction that will be going down. 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
11: All right, we are live out here at Broncos Park, powered by Common Spirit. A beautiful morning, quiet so far, no rollers, no blowers, no mowers. So very, very nice day. Nice morning thus far, and later on the Broncos will be practicing in front of fans. So, again, update the stands, the bleachers, which were ruled unsafe yesterday, negating fans being able to come out. All good. Check out. And so, if you have a ticket for today's practice, come on by and watch Broncos practice. There will not be a joint practice this week with the Packers. When the preseason schedule came out, it, I think all of us pretty much assumed, Stoke, there would be a joint practice because we've gotten used to those over the years. But no joint practice with the Packers this week. Sean Payton explains why.
12: I would say they'll be similar. I think we can kind of create some of these competitive periods that, you know, we don't always have to have another team to do it either tomorrow or Wednesday. Maybe a little bit more to that practice in drills that we might have done, let's say, with Green Bay or Minnesota, if that makes any sense. I think we can control it, and it helps with the install schedule.
11: Look, Stoke, not only have the Broncos done a lot of joint practices over the years, but every time they did one, Sean and everyone would talk about and go on about the benefits of doing a joint practice. So why not one this week?
13: Yeah, no, I was a little bit confused by that because I do think that you get a lot from it. When you look at just going up against a different system, offensively and defensive, different looks, different players. You've been going up against the same old for, you know, 2.5, 3 weeks, and it's always good to get a different look. Because, you know, when you start playing real football, they're not going to all play the same stuff, the same technique. And so the more that you see early on, I think the more prepared you are for when you see it in the regular season. But, yeah, of course, you can set up different things in practice to try to simulate some of that stuff, but it's still not quite the same.
11: I think if you follow the breadcrumbs, this makes a lot of sense. This was a Broncos team that started their offseason conditioning program later than everybody else. They started training camp later than everybody else. And I think that there has been a message delivered that, look, we want to keep our players in good shape. We want to keep them fresh. We want to keep them healthy. We want to keep them rested. And we want to reduce the risk of injury. And when you put all that together, I think we're looking at a team that is got a lot of experience together. The continuity, the whole run it back thing that we talked about. I think Sean Payton is looking at it like, we're good, man. We just need to kind of fine-tune a few things here and there. Just make sure we're polished up enough and ready to go for the start of the regular season. But we're not gonna do as much during the off-season as we've done before because, quite frankly, with everybody here in place and the systems in place, there's no need to.
13: Well, you know, and I don't mind that. Like, if you're gonna start the off-season a little bit later because you went to the AFC Championship game, the season was a little bit longer than in years past, and that's fine. You're really talking about one practice against Green Bay. That's mm-hmm. really all they do nowadays, right? You don't ever see, or you hardly ever see the two times because what happens in that second one? Then there's all kinds of fights. So usually you just get one practice.

0: think this is Matt LaFleur's, did I get this right, seventh?
1: He's been there for a while.
0: 8 years already. He's been there a while. So maybe the same thing. Maybe the Packers look at it and say, yeah, we're good too. Because, I mean, tell me if I'm wrong, but I would think that even though it's still a practice, it's a joint practice, there's a different kind of energy around practice, and, you know, might the players for both teams go a little bit harder in a practice, joint practice setting than maybe a Sean Payton and a Matt LaFleur want them to at this stage?
1: Well, no, I don't know about that. I mean, it is still football. We're not playing, you know, tackle. We're playing tackle football. We're not playing two-hand touch. We're not playing flag football, so you got to get ready. You know, Sean Payton likes to get after it, Mike. You know, when they go, right?
0: It's different when you're going up against an opponent.
1: Right, which I think is good at this time of year, because what did we talk about yesterday? Oh, that third week of camp. You know, you just had your first game. You had a day or so off, and it's hard to get back going. Then you had no fans. It's hard to get back going again, and then all of a sudden you line up against another team. Now the juices start flowing again. You know, that energy picks up. So I think there's a lot of positives to it. Again, they decided this year not to do it. All good.
0: I guess if on Friday against Atlanta they looked sloppy, they looked undisciplined, they were committing a bunch of false start and offside type penalties, and there were drop balls, I guess maybe I'd say, ooh, guys, you're missing a good opportunity by not doing this week. But with the way they played, which was one of the sharper preseason openers I've seen in a long time.
1: Seemed like a lot of penalties in that game. It just felt that way. I don't, not just on the Broncos, right, both teams. It's just like a lot. And usually that's what you have in preseason. Right. You're playing guys that are second string, third string guys that you won't be asking much of during the regular season. It just seemed like, I don't know, it might have just been a point of emphasis from the refs. Like early on, we're going to be calling these games tight. So I wasn't quite sure, but it just seemed like, okay, oh, here's another penalty. Here's another penalty.
0: But all in all, they look sharp.
1: Oh, no, they did. The Broncos look
0: sharp.
1: They look great.
0: They look like a team that's,
1: after watching it again,
0: ready to go.
1: I was having second thoughts on that question that you asked me yesterday about Jonah Coleman and the split reps with, you know,
0: second thoughts? Robbins.
1: Yeah.
0: Well, all right, hold on to that.
1: I
0: need, because I don't know exactly what the point was I made. I move on. I mean, you know, to me, I don't care about
1: you dominate.
0: I don't
1: care.
0: It's like, what have you done for me lately? Okay, right. I mean, I don't want to rest on anything. I'm always looking forward.
1: Yeah,
0: always looking ahead.
1: Right.
0: So I have no idea what I said. So you apparently do. You'll remind me and then tell me why you were having second thoughts yesterday. Yeah, we'll have Telestrator Tuesday. Was still coming up at 7:30 as Telestrator Tuesday's back for another year. Mark,
2: and there was much rejoicing
0: coming up. Yes, yay! Mark will do that coming up in the 8 o'clock hour. Mike Kliss will join us coming up in about 25 minutes, so we look forward to that. But not only will you answer that Jonah Coleman question, but I also want to get your thoughts as a wide receiver about something that Sean said about Courtland Sutton, something that he does just about as good as anybody in the NFL. That's next.
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0: Out here at Broncos Park, powered by Calm Spirit. Oh, one of the security people here, they're taking a look at the old cryo. The old cryo. Cryo.
12: Cryo.
0: Easy for me to say. Cryo. Yeah. The old cryo, which is still there. I wonder if it's spoken for when the old building gets torn down. What happens to the old cryo unit?
12: Yeah, probably just recycle.
0: You know?
12: Yeah, you get the well, they're not using it anymore. So
0: right.
12: They have a new one somewhere. Right?
0: Right.
12: In the new building. Well, you're not going to use the old one in the new building.
0: No.
12: No. I mean, we're spending $175 million, $180. An extra
0: $5,
12: $10.
0: We can pop for the latest model of cryos.
12: Yes. I think we're okay there, Mike, which is a good thing. So this one here, you know, once we start tearing down this building, then we're going to get the cryo people out here. And mm-hmm. they're going to have to dismantle the whole cryo stuff. There's a lot of electronics. I look at this thing, and, like, you look at the cameras on the building. You look at the wiring for, like, the internet stuff that they do and all the, like, pipes and stuff. I mean, you're going to have professionals come out here, and you don't just take a bulldozer to it.
0: I wonder if this cryo unit will find its way over to Roller Auction.
12: Mm.
0: How cool would that be?
12: Yes,
0: you
12: exactly.
0: see Brandon Stokely?
12: Well,
0: we've got an auction going on today. You can get a front loader. You can buy a bus, or you buy your own cryo unit.
12: Sweet street sweeper. Cryo unit. Hey, no, but seriously, I already got to get the Broncos in touch with my guys at Roller, because I walked by the building this morning. You're looking in, right, the old training room. I was reminiscing. I was like, damn, I spent a long time in there, right? And but you still see some stuff in there. So... that might be a great place to make a few bucks back.
0: I like that.
12: Right?
0: Sure.
12: Greg?
0: Hey, Greg.
12: Hey, you need to make a few bucks back here, man.
0: Maybe instead of PSLs, we can have a little yard sale out here. We got plenty of space. I can just see everything brought out here.
12: Oh,
0: you'll
12: my
0: put some
12: God.
0: Tags on it.
12: Just a garage sale.
0: Invite
12: wow.
0: Broncos country.
12: Yeah,
0: out.
12: You just that'd
0: have a
12: go
0: giant
12: well.
0: Yard sale.
12: That'd you know,
0: start,
12: go well.
0: Start paying for that new stadium. Quick shout out here, proper use okay. of shout out. Jenny wants us to wish a happy birthday to her dad, who's one of the loyal viewers on our Denver Sports YouTube chat, presented by Sean Ponda, Colorado Crew, who always is here every day. He's loyal. We appreciate that. But it's his birthday today, and I asked Jenny how old is he, and.
13: 100 years.
0: Apparently, he didn't want that business put out on the street. So, happy birthday to Colorado Crew, whatever it is. You got a great job.
12: Oh, does he have a name? That's his name on YouTube?
0: So, he goes by Colorado Crew.
12: Okay, nice.
0: And
12: awesome.
0: Not C-R-E-W, like C-R-U-E, like Motley Crew.
12: Well, is he really that concerned about his age? Like,
0: I don't
12: wow.
0: know.
12: All right.
0: Maybe he doesn't feel his age. So he doesn't want that age out there because he feels much younger.
12: Okay, well, hopefully that's the case.
0: You know, maybe he's that age and it's hard. You know, whatever, you know, 62 or something. so, all right, I'm kind of curious. And you can set up the cut with Sean here if you'd like. But we're talking about Jonah Coleman's role this upcoming season. And yesterday, I was making the case. Hey, if
12: do you want me to set it up? You're gonna.
0: All right,
12: set it up. I thought you told me I was gonna set it up. But
0: set,
12: you keep rambling. I'm gonna set it all up
0: go
12: for
0: ahead,
12: us. Because it's my segment.
0: All right, cool.
12: Okay.
0: Go.
12: Is that all right?
0: Go ahead.
12: Okay. Appreciate you.
0: I'll see
12: yeah,
0: you
12: so yesterday you were asking, like, should we look at possibly limiting J.K. Dobbins' carries? Keep him healthy, keep him fresh, you know, get it, you know, 10, 12 carries, and pair him with Coleman, you know, because Coleman looked really good. And yesterday I was like, no, I just think, you know, Dobbins is a top five runner in the league if he can just stay healthy, right? And he looked great last year when he was playing and when he was healthy. So I was like, no, you want your running back to get in the flow of the football game. I don't want him to have one carry in the first quarter and then two carries in the second. I want him to get in the flow of the football game. I think that's important. But, man, after rewatching some of that game yesterday, whew, I don't know how you keep Jonah Coleman off the football field. So that's a great problem to have. And I think early on, it probably is not going to be a ton of Jonah Coleman. But, man, he just looks a little bit different. Now, we didn't see Dobbins. He just looks different than Harvey. One game, I get it. But, wow, when you see him put his foot in the ground and then he hit that spin move, man, I don't know how you keep that guy off the football field. And then you hear Sean Payton say this.
13: I kind of felt like we knew what the roles were going to be like. And then, you know, there was a point, I think he had two or three carries and all right, I've seen enough here. And so it's just your instincts relative to the evening and who's playing. But I didn't need to see additional evidence of what I've been seeing for 3 weeks.
12: See, Ty does a great job when I give him a heads up that there's a clip coming and that's audio coming. He always delivers. There's not like this long dead air like you have whenever you're like, okay, let's do Soren cut 12. And you're like,
14: thanks a lot, Mike.
12: Yeah. See, hey, great job, Ty. Hey, appreciate you.
0: Hey, if you'd like to take him over, go ahead.
12: Bam. Yeah, that felt good. Yeah, so I love it. Sean's watching the same thing.
0: Yeah.
12: You see what he's watching?
0: Well,
12: he's watching Jonah Coleman go out there, and he's like, oh, my gosh.
0: Yeah.
12: Wow.
0: And he gave him the veteran, and he gave him the veteran respect right there.
12: Come on. You don't get that.
0: Right? Fourth round pick, a rookie.
12: Right.
0: And he's like, yeah, you're like a veteran. I've seen enough. You're good.
12: You're good.
0: Put you in bubble wrap.
12: I mean, and you're talking about a guy. So we're out here watching practice. You can't tell Jonah Coleman. I can't tell what he's doing, Mike. Like, oh, is that a 2 yard run or a 5 yard run? They're not tackling. It's not real football. So you can't evaluate running backs out here like real football, all right? You can't do it. So whenever he goes out there and you're like, oh, even better than advertised. That's what he was. You don't see that a lot. Better than advertised. So I was like, wow. Yeah, we might have to all of a sudden give him a few more opportunities than I thought the day before.
0: Maybe 4 or 5 carries during the course of the season.
12: Get it done. Like Ohtani.
0: Twice.
12: Not once. But twice. I was just, you know, I saw that, right? I'm not really following the Rockies right now. I'm tapped out.
0: Yeah, me too.
12: I'm moved on. Let's move on.
0: Just get over 55 and a half.
12: Yeah.
0: That's all I ask.
12: But then we had, you know, we had Dick Montfort out here with Greg. Greg was giving him the tour last week, right? And I was just thinking today, because you see Ohtani come in here. It seems like every time he comes in here, he's hitting like, yeah. Oh, there's a 3-home run night for Ohtani. That would be fun to guy to have on your team, right?
0: Oh, you think?
12: And I was just thinking, though, once Greg and Carey take over, like that might be a realistic option.
0: That they'll be in play for those kind of players, or they'll at least make big-time runs at them.
12: Right? I'm just saying. You know, that's where my mind went 10, 15 minutes ago.
0: Dick Montfort. Chris Bryant, Greg Penner, Shohei Ohtani.
12: Hell yeah! How is Chris doing?
0: How is Chris doing? Just count,
12: we should do it.
0: Just counting his millions. Just, what, another 28 million this year, I think it was? Okay, good
12: like,
0: for him.
12: Didn't even make it to day one, did he?
0: Didn't make it to day one.
12: Did he do anything?
0: I think he worked too hard 2 off-seasons ago.
12: Right.
0: And for the first time ever, he... worked during the offseason. It was just too much.
12: He can't even make it through spring training.
0: No.
12: And then they're just like, go.
0: Go.
12: Like,
0: we'll
12: serious.
0: Pay you to go away.
12: This guy's making $2 million a month.
0: Man.
12: To just do nothing.
0: Maybe the great, I mean, just from a player standpoint.
12: Yeah.
0: I'm not talking about, from a player standpoint, maybe the greatest contract ever in sports
12: right.
0: history.
12: Yeah.
0: Maybe. That or Anthony Rendon. Look him up.
12: Oh, yeah.
0: Folks. Look
12: Angels.
0: Him up.
12: Angels.
0: Wow. All right. Mike Kliss joins us and get his thoughts maybe on the first preseason game, why we did not have a joint practice this week. And I do want to ask him, too. I want to lean into his baseball experience because decades of covering Major League Baseball. Does he believe, is he, in his opinion, Shohei Ohtani the greatest player he's ever seen? We'll run all that by Mike Kliss next.
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0: 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Mike, good morning, and a lot of us are curious. Sean Payton has always talked up the value of having a joint practice the week leading up to a preseason game. Seemed like this week with Green Bay would be a natural. Why isn't it happening?
25: He's kind of, I think he's a little bit over him somewhat. He'd rather stay in his routine of installing the offense and going through everything he wants to work with in his practice routine. You kind of get out of your routine with the joint practice. You got to have a rest day, kind of a light day before. Then you have the physical joint practice. You got to come off with a light day after, and then there's the game. And sometimes, you know, it affects what players you, because you have a joint practice 2 days before, you know, it affects the lineup that you have for the preseason game. So he'd rather keep the emphasis on his practice routine and everything he wants to go through and the preseason game. So the joint practices, it really the one that they were considering was the Minnesota Vikings. I think the Vikings wanted to have a joint practice here. And Sean ultimately decided not to have one.
12: Mike, what are you expecting from the starters this week? We saw a lot of them last week, except for Bo Nix. What are you expecting to see from the starters and Bo Nix? How many plays do you think we'll see them out there?
25: Yeah, I think you'll see all the starters and Bo Nix and Jaylen Waddle, who looked pretty good yesterday. He was running with the team. So and Luke Wattenberg also. Looks like, well, I don't know about Wattenberg, actually, because it looked like Forsythe and Throckmorton were still the centers during team. So, you know, and then they'll play, those guys will play about, you know, it's a good question. Usually in game two, it's a quarter and a half, but this is game one for Bo, who is about, who usually goes 10 to 15 plays. So my guess would be Bo 10 to 15 plays, and the rest of the starters would be a quarter and a half.
0: Mike, do we still have a legitimate battle for the backup quarterback position, or in your mind, is it already settled?
25: Well, all along, it was Jarrett Stidham's job to lose, and he definitely didn't lose it. I think he secured it this last game. He still, you know, there's still two more. You know, he can't go chucking picks here in the last two games. So there's still a little bit of pressure there. But all along, Stidham was the guy that they were looking to. He's, you know, he's got so much more experience than Ellinger that I think you know, and especially in this system, that they would, and he's what, making $6 million this year? If you keep three quarterbacks, it's hard to it would be hard to justify Ellinger two and Stidham three with his $6 million. Maybe you could cut his salary down a little bit, but it was always going to be Stidham. And I think unless Sam did something spectacular to win the job, and while I thought he played pretty well considering he was out there with a bunch of guys who didn't know what they were doing. I do think it's Stidham's job.
12: So do you think they keep three on the active?
25: Not to start. I don't.
12: Not to start. Just, okay.
25: They didn't last year. They haven't yet. They do by season's end.
12: Right.
25: You know, they figure it out. But to start the season, it's hard to fit in that third quarterback. And so, you know, Sam might, once again, like he did last year, he might get some nibbles from other teams.
12: Sure. Looking at the wide receiver group, I mean, that room is full, Mike. Do you think that we'll see a trade, a move made to unload one of those guys, Mims, before the end of training camp?
25: Not Mims, not any of the top five. You know, they've got, you know, maybe from six on back, but not Mims.
12: Okay.
25: Mims is too valuable. First of all, look what he was doing in camp before he got hurt. I mean, he was their best, by far, their best deep threat. And that's what he is. He's a great deep threat. He's their best deep threat. And he's also an all-pro returner. You're trying to win the Super Bowl this year. You know, a second-round draft pick ain't going to help you win a Super Bowl in 2026. Marvin Mims, Pat Bryant, Troy Franklin, all those guys, you know, those are the back three behind Waddle and Sutton. Those five will be on the opening day roster.
0: Mike Kliss, our guest. Mike, I want to take you back to your reporting roots. You did a lot of years covering Major League Baseball and the Rockies. Shohei Ohtani put on another show last night at Coors with two home runs. Is Shohei Ohtani the greatest baseball player you've ever seen?
25: Yeah, I mean, it's tough to fit him into the box. You know, the pitching and hitting is, you know, that's Babe Ruth stuff. The greatest player I ever saw, you know, Ken Griffey Jr. in center field, you know, the athlete that he was, you know, hit for power, hit for average. It's you know, I mean, he's better than Ohtani. Ohtani doesn't field, you know, he's not a defensive player. So it's tough to kind of make a blanket statement like that. But Ohtani, I mean, I do love watching Ohtani, and what he does is remarkable. I'm surprised now with the DH, or I wouldn't be surprised with the DH, that there's a little bit more Ohtanis in the future in Major League Baseball. Because all these guys now, you know, they all throw 95. They grow up in, you know, these club sports that they have, and they specialize with these kids. You know, even third basemen throw 95 miles an hour, and they all launch. And I wouldn't be surprised if there's more Ohtanis in the future. But the athletes, you know, Ken Griffey Jr., I'm trying to think, there had to have been another great center fielder. I was a little, Willie Mays was a little past his prime when I watched him. Roberto Clemente, I love to watch him in right field. Guys like that, you know, I enjoyed watching maybe a little bit more than Ohtani.
12: So when you, Mike, when you were covering Babe Ruth, you think
0: wow.
12: their games are comparable,
0: wow.
12: the two Ohtani?
25: Yeah,
12: and
25: yeah. I mean, Ohtani takes care of himself a little better.
0: Yeah.
25: But
12: oh, okay.
25: I was, but I more admired Babe Ruth.
12: Okay.
0: Yeah, yeah.
12: Just double checking.
0: I mean, some of the drinking sessions you and the Bambino.
12: I mean, can you imagine the stories?
0: I mean, Kliss, the stuff
25: yeah.
0: you saw, amazing. Mike, thank you.
12: See you, buddy.
25: You got it, guys.
0: Mike Kliss, our 9 News Bronco Insider, presented by Fitness Gallery and Monarch Construction and Roofing. Mark joins us coming up next.
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0: Second time coming back with that. I got no problem with that. Good morning, everybody. Good morning. Welcome once again out here to Broncos Park, powered by Common Spirit. It's another day of Broncos training camp and a day in which the fans will be allowed back in. Apparently, yesterday, the high winds, part of the storms that we got over the weekend, shifted the bleachers enough that they were deemed unsafe. And so it was closed yesterday, but they've been checked out. They're good to go. So if you hold a ticket for today's practice, come on by. You are welcome to come watch practice. Got Brandon Stokely here. Got Mark Schlereth here. Although, I don't know if you noticed the same thing, Stink. What's going on with you, Stoke? You seem a little distracted during breaks. You're kind of, he was pacing
12: like, around.
0: Like pacing and like talking. Yeah. And you were muttering under your breath. Yeah. What's
12: mumbling,
0: going on?
12: Mumbling to myself. You know what? I just thought real quick, and I'll tell you why I'm a little bit nervous about today. But we should have had you, Evans. You, with that squatty little body of yours, do stairs, do stadium. So you just run up and down the stadium, the stairs there, and then go to the next aisle, then go to the next, and then
0: run,
12: like
0: run,
12: or just walk, just boom, yeah, boom, boom, and then because if it withstands that, then it's like earthquake power,
0: right,
12: force that's going through there, then there's no chance that the structure would be,
0: right,
12: you know, not able to withstand all the fans in there.
13: The other thing, you could put them on a little pedestal, and so if the roof does collapse, that first thing true. It hits is the head.
12: The head.
13: And the head just protects everybody.
12: Right. Protects everyone. Right. So I was just thinking about that.
0: That could be a side business for myself.
13: Yeah.
0: Like I can be for hire to be
13: like
0: your
13: consultant.
0: Like your mobile
12: test dummy.
0: Stress test guy, you know? And it'd be a good side business. I could get paid for it, unlike the other side business I have, where I get nothing.
12: That is true.
0: So what's up with you?
12: Well, I was just thinking about what I have to do. I got a lot of stuff around the house I got to clean up and get situated, right? And then the wife's been on me for the last 2 weeks to get down by the bottom of the street and, like, weed eat down there. Right.
0: Ooh.
12: So I was just thinking about it. I'm like, I have to do it today because I got golf tomorrow, golf Thursday, possibly golf Friday. So I don't want to hear that when I come home like that. Bah, bah, bah, bah, bah, bah. You know, I'm just like, OK, because I'm not doing it after golf. Right. So I don't want to hear about the dang street. So I need to do it today.
14: My wife.
12: Last time I tried to do it, it was a complete disaster. I had one of those battery powered ones.
13: Yeah.
12: right? And I could never get the string correct. The string. I'm like, come on, man, please, just string. Just wait, and I hit the thing, you know, hit it, try to make it come out, right?
0: Yeah.
12: And it's not coming out, and then it gets tangled up. And so I spend more time undoing it, trying to unravel it and get it all fixed up. And then the batteries go dead so quick. So I'm like, holy cow. So I ended up having to pay someone to come do it, right? And this person ended up leaving their weed eater there. It's a family member, right? They ended up leaving their weed eater there. And but this thing is a gas.
0: Yeah.
12: Gas, right? So, like, this thing, I think this thing is just going to plow. I'm not sure I know how to handle it.
0: Is the string good?
12: I don't know. I've never looked at it.
0: Oh, no. So you're a little stressed about this.
12: Yeah, I'm a little bit stressed about
13: weed. I can just see you down the street. You got, like, knee and elbow pads on, a helmet, like one of them construction helmets, goggles.
12: I might have my football helmet on.
13: The ear things, yeah.
12: I'm going to put my Broncos helmet on.
13: Yeah, Broncos helmet on, goggles.
0: Got the shield.
12: Yeah. I'm going to talk to Flip and Harry in there, see if I can get a shield.
13: Yeah.
12: I need to get a black shield.
13: Yeah, exactly.
0: Absolutely. Forget about goggles. Just have the shield.
12: You have to wear goggles. That's one of those risk reward things
0: you don't
12: wear goggles?
0: I don't wear goggles.
12: If you're weed eating?
0: No.
13: I don't either.
12: Oh, no. You have to wear goggles.
0: You never feel more alive than when, like, a little pebble just grazes your cheek. It's you're alive.
12: Yeah. That wakes you up, just lets you know.
0: Just knows you're alive.
13: Okay, so I got this is my greatest weed eating story. My wife had saw like a little gardener snake in the yard, and she freaked out. And I'm like, what? She's oh, there was a snake, and I'm like, it's a gardener snake. It's not a big deal, you know. Da da da da. And so I'm out the very next day trimming the edges. And a lot of times the way you trim it, it'll shoot the grass out. So if you go backwards, it'll shoot it back into your yard as opposed to putting it out in the rocks and the, you know, the outlying area that surround your lawn.
12: Do I need that info for today?
13: Yes, you should have that
12: just
13: info.
12: Just real quick.
0: Write it down.
13: Yes.
0: Write it down.
13: So if you go backwards, it'll shoot it back into the gully as opposed to shooting it out on the street. But if it's just in the street, it doesn't really matter for you if it's not in your yard area.
12: Right.
13: So I'm going backwards. And I kid you not, I hit a gardener snake, and it shot it out of my weed eater and around my leg. So the damn snake was wrapped around my leg, and I was like, yeah! Scared to living. So there could be
0: hopping around the yard.
13: So you, well, as you're weed eating, you know, take a little look in there, see if there's a snake.
12: Because we got
13: just hunker down.
12: Right.
13: And you're out on the rock.
12: I know.
13: There could be. That's not just gardener snakes. Those could be rattlers. Bull snakes.
0: Oh, you just added to his stress level.
12: Yeah. Anacondas.
13: Yeah, it could be an anaconda. Wow. You never know.
12: We'll see. Rock. We'll see what happens.
0: Wow. Oh, man.
13: Yeah, Brandon I could see as soon as I walked up, I could see Stokes. There's something on Stokes' mind.
12: Elbow pads, knee pads.
13: Knee pads. Broncos
0: Maybe
13: helmet
0: one of those
13: shield.
0: Like orange vests.
12: Yeah, definitely need one of those.
13: Yeah, yeah.
0: Put some cones. He says down by the end of your driveway.
12: Yeah, maybe put some on the street.
0: Oh, then put some cones out.
12: Gotta
0: just
12: have
0: to be
12: cones.
0: Sure. You want to be OSHA approved. You know, all that kind of stuff.
12: Yes, that's a good idea. I think I still have some cones whenever I used to work out my kid. You know, like do the little drills and stuff.
0: Yeah, so I
12: can set those up. I'm like a construction worker.
0: Yeah, you are. Yes. This will be a little preview for like when they build the stadium in Lone Tree. What you'll be passing every day
12: with
0: that long traffic
12: jam, just everyone looking over there.
0: Every day,
13: orange construction helmet on, out there, directing some traffic, goggles. It'll be perfect.
0: I love it. All right, sports. We got a lot to talk about out here at Broncos Park, powered by Common Spirit. Winning preseason games. Broncos got themselves an impressive preseason win streak going. Does it matter? That's next.
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0: All right, coming up in about 15 minutes, it's the return of Telestrator Tuesday. Back by popular demand, this is when Stoke and Stink take a part of the recently played Broncos game. They go inside the film, they break it all down, take you inside the X's and O's, and make you a smarter football fan. So that'll be coming up. Stoke gets his first crack at it. It's preseason, so, you know, ease into it.
12: Yeah, just baby steps.
0: It's like everything else, okay? Ease into it, but yeah, we'll do that coming up at 7:30. In the meantime,
20: be leery of someone that grabs three clips.
0: Knowing you're very nervous about weed eating today,
12: yeah,
0: you're just not a handyman. You're definitely not. Normally, ship that stuff out and hire somebody to do it. So you're going to do it yourself. We got a lot of people, well-meaning listeners who want to help.
12: Okay,
0: Stoke, don't put straight gas in that thing.
12: Are you aware
0: of that?
12: Are you serious? How would I be aware of that? It's gas powered. Are you serious?
13: Well,
12: what do you mean?
13: Yeah,
0: Mark.
13: Usually you got to put mixed gas in.
12: Oh, you got to dilute it with what?
13: No. You got to pour oil. You don't dilute it.
12: Dilute?
13: You,
12: huh?
0: Don't put water in the gas.
13: You got to mix the gas with oil.
0: Yeah.
13: There's a
0: like usually it's like a
13: so any.
0: Like a lawnmower. It's like any, was it 2-1?
13: Any
0: 2-1 ratio?
13: Well, yeah, you know.
12: Are you screwing with me?
0: No, we're not.
13: No.
0: This is important.
13: Any two-cycle.
0: This is important.
13: Like any two-cycle engine needs oil in the gas, yeah. So you gotta mix it.
0: It's like
13: it.
0: A little container you just pour into, like if you have like a, what is it, a gallon of
13: a
0: gas?
13: A gallon of gas.
0: Goes with one of those things.
13: Yeah, it's so like
0: you
13: a
0: mix
13: little,
0: it together.
13: They're like right. This big. They're
12: yeah. Okay,
13: like that.
12: So just see, I thought it was like Evans.
13: Yeah.
12: I thought it was like Evans. No. I thought it was plug and play.
13: Right.
12: I thought it was plug and play. Like just let me get to it. And let me just get that thing started. And then if it runs out of gas, I have gas in the garage. I just go put an unleaded in there.
0: Unleaded.
13: Yeah.
0: No, doesn't work that way.
13: Yeah, it's not the same as your lawnmower. So any of those have that mixed gas.
0: Yeah, so make sure you have that.
12: But
13: usually they're like 20.
12: No, how?
13: 20 to 1, 40 to 1, something of that nature.
0: Yeah.
13: So it'll come like, you'll get like this little 4-ounce. Thing of oil.
12: Now I'm even more depressed.
13: Yeah.
12: Now I'm even more depressed.
13: Yeah. That you put in, like, you get 1 gallon of gas, you put in, or 2 gallons of gas, you put in this little 4-ounce thing of two-cycle.
0: If you're already feeling emasculated, go to, like, Ace or Home Depot and walk up to somebody and say, what do I put in my my weed eater for the gas?
12: Then they'll
0: walk you over to it and point it out to you, and then they'll walk away under their breath going, who's
12: this loser? Right. I don't care.
13: Yeah.
0: All right, then for another one, only wimps wear goggles. You just got to go with the safety squint.
13: Yeah.
0: Okay?
13: That's how I do it.
0: That's how I do it, too.
13: Yeah.
0: I figure if I just squint, the idea of a 1 in 1,000 shot goes down. You know what I mean?
12: No, I'm wearing full on, like my
13: body armor.
12: I'm wearing my goggles that I bought for when I ski.
13: Oh,
12: big ones.
0: Oh, really?
12: Oh,
13: yeah.
12: Protect everything.
13: The whole thing.
0: Well,
12: yeah.
0: Do you have an old pair of shoulder pads still around? Maybe you might want to wear
13: those.
0: Maybe
13: just spiders. Put the spiders on.
12: I'm not worried about the shoulders.
0: Okay.
12: I'm good there.
0: Okay.
12: The eyes, though, I'm definitely wearing goggles.
0: All right. So good luck to Stoke here as he takes on
12: Maybe
0: this
12: there's
0: adventure.
12: Enough gas still in it.
13: Yeah, there could
12: from
13: be.
12: Last
0: well, when
12: time
0: was last time you started it?
12: I have never started it, Mike.
0: When was last time it ran?
12: This was like...
13: This would be like Mike Evans bringing me his weed eater because he can't ever get it started.
0: But it's got old gas in it.
12: Yeah. This is like 2 months ago.
0: Oh, okay.
12: He did it
0: you should
12: 2 months
0: okay,
12: ago.
0: Then. You should be okay.
13: Yeah.
0: You should don't want old gas. Old gas won't start up.
13: Yeah.
0: You know?
12: If gas gets old, gas doesn't get old.
13: Sure,
0: gas does get old.
13: Yeah. And then you got to flip the... Make sure you put the choke on.
0: Oh, yeah. Do you know where the choke is to start it?
12: The choke. Oh, yeah. No, yeah. The choke. Yeah. Yeah, no, I got the choke down. I got to worry about the gas.
1: Listen, I
12: got to
1: go get treatment.
13: All right. Stokes going to have it in a full Nelson. Now it's going to start.
12: Oh, my God. You think I was frustrated last night when I took the handle out of the wall? Wait till I'm down there with the weed eater today.
13: Too good. Well, the Broncos won another preseason game. They got a nice preseason winning streak going. What's that now?
12: Eight
13: in a row. They've won eight preseason games in a row. So it's preseason. We always talk about the games don't count, but they matter. Sean Payton, does winning preseason games, does it matter?
21: Part of that is maybe a little bit of a byproduct of, look, we're playing, they're keeping score. So if they're keeping score, you know, we want to win. And now we want to evaluate our players as well. But if you're in there, you know, there's kind of a standard. And I think part of an overall goal of how you approach everything.
13: All right, that's the coach's view. What about a player's view, a veteran's

0: culture that you're building around here. Doesn't matter if you're third or fourth string. We expect you to go there, go in there and play well.
1: Yeah, I don't care if we're washing dishes. I want to whip your ass at washing dishes. It just doesn't matter to me. I think they are constructed that way. They've got a bunch of competitive guys. And you saw it in the first preseason game, man. They came out, and, I mean, they were playing. You want to talk about playing downhill? They played freaking downhill. And it was, like, if you're Atlanta, you're sitting in those films the next day embarrassed. Like, I just remember, like, games where we didn't play well, even in preseason. And just the anxiety of the next day having to come in and look at film and get chewed out. And I know it's a different league now, but they would be up in your grill about how we played as a team. And so you're every day you're building something, you're building culture, you're building kind of winning ways, you're building that stuff. So, like, in the overall scheme of things, does it matter if you win or lose? No, but it does. It does matter how you build your team.
2: Well, I guess when you're building something here, the last 2-3 years, I could see why winning preseason games was important. But has this team got to a point now?
1: No,
2: where no, still not. They're not established.
1: It was continuity. It's only important when you're trying to build something. Are you trying to maintain it? Are you trying to continue?
2: That's my question.
1: Further build it? Of course, it still matters.
2: Well, really, winning preseason games is important to maintain what you've built?
1: Not winning preseason games. The way you go out and play, the way you go out and represent the organization, the way you go out and represent Broncos country, the way you go out and play for your teammates and do all that stuff. I believe all that stuff is important.
0: Well, usually whenever you're winning these games, what happens? That means you got great depth, right? And that shows up in the regular season. Mm-hmm. So great quality depth. That's who wins you these preseason games. That's not your starters. It's your backups. And so that's what you've seen from the Broncos. And any team that usually has success in the preseason means, you know, their scouting department and their coaching staff, they've done a good job of building a well-rounded football team.
2: A lot of the takeaways from the first preseason game, everyone raving about the Broncos operation under Davis Webb. Plays were coming in quick. They were breaking the huddle quickly. They were getting up to the line of scrimmage. They were snapping the ball. There was still 12, 14 seconds left on the play clock. You kept hearing everybody say how smooth it was. How much of that is here to stay, or how much of that was it tends to be more vanilla during the preseason? Will it have to be more complex come the regular season?
1: Yeah, well, no, it doesn't have to become more complex. Sometimes it does because the things you're starting or you're working on aren't working. If you go back to the game and the first couple of drives, they were in the same personnel group a ton. They got into 21 with a fullback and they stayed in, or they got into some form of 12 with two tight ends. But they played the majority of the snaps in the first two drives in heavy personnel. And so there wasn't this every single play, you're shuffling three wides. Now all of a sudden we're in two tights. Now all of a sudden we've got 21 personnel with a fullback and a back. And now all of a sudden we're in 21 pony with two running backs. And now we're going to, like, there wasn't that. So they said, hey, man, in this drive, we're going to focus on these two personnel groups. And we're going to run our plays out of these two things. And then, hey, later on in the game, they got into more 11 and sometimes situationally, if you get into third down and long, you want three wide receivers on the field. But I thought they did a really good job of saying, hey, man, we're going to exploit this personnel group, and we're going to run our plays here, and then, you know, we'll move on throughout the game.
0: Yeah. I think whenever you get into preseason games like this, you want to dumb it down a little bit. You want these guys to go out there and be able to execute. We're not going to be doing all these different things. Hey, we want to give you all the best chance to go out there and show yourselves, to put the best product out on the football field. That's what you're trying to do in a lot of these preseason games, so you can get a good evaluation of these players. But I got to say, I got a question still about this gas mixture.
2: Oh, geez.
0: Just real quick.
2: See, I told you.
0: Just real quick.
2: You added to his stress texters.
0: Yeah.
2: You added to his stress.
0: Yes, I was. Well, I'm glad I know. I was just going to put regular gas in the dang thing.
1: Uh-huh.
0: Mm-hmm. Does it come pre-mixed? Can I get it pre-mixed?
1: No. In your gas, like, so you've got like a
0: red gas can.
1: Red gas can.
0: Yeah.
1: And it's got.
0: Why you laughing? What do you mean? Red
1: have,
0: gas can. The red one.
1: Right.
0: Yeah.
1: It'll have.
0: What's so funny
1: everybody
0: about
1: that?
0: Has.
1: I mean, they're all
2: have
1: red.
2: One, but yeah, that's.
1: They're pretty much all red. Yeah. But they'll have a marking on their stoke where it's got 1 gallon, 2 gallons, whatever. Okay. So all you got to do

0: is got to make sure that because yours is not mixed right
1: no,
0: now.
1: No,
0: is not mixed.
1: No.
0: So you've got to swing by Lowe's or Home Depot, and you've got to get like the two cycle engine oil.
1: Stress.
0: And then you got to figure out if your machine will say on there, it say mix it 15:1, mix it 20:1, mix it 40:1.
1: Yeah, I'm not doing that. But I. So
2: what do you mean not doing that?
1: I'm not. I'm gonna run it out of gas, and then I'm gonna have some. Then that guy's gonna have to come back and do it himself. The guy who's weed eater it is. Maybe if I go ask the Broncos staff over here, do y'all have any pre-mix that Stokely can borrow?
3: Mark, you're on a first name basis with Broncos maintenance crew out here.
1: Can I get some pre-mix for my weed eater I'm about to be running today?
0: Are they just gonna give you a gas can?
1: Dude, they're rich. Look at that facility. You think
0: rich,
1: they care about a $5.99 gas can?
0: No,
3: they probably got about 50 of them hanging around there.
1: Come on.
0: Yeah.
1: We don't have to worry about gas
3: cans. All right, coming up next, the debut of Telestrating Tuesday. You want to give a quick preview of what you're going to be
1: Telestrating? Yeah, Jared Stidham's first few drives.
3: All right, that's coming up next.
4: September 15th is a month away. Will Cale Makar put pen to paper on an 8-year deal before the new CBA takes it off the table? Is he eyeing a shorter term to bet on himself? And should Avs fans be nervous? Or is this just how superstar contracts get done? The clock is ticking in Colorado. 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The Fan.
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0: Out here at Broncos Park, powered by Common Spirit, the activity is starting to pick up as the terrific Broncos support staff out there getting everything set up, bringing out all the equipment. And we're going to have another practice coming up here at 10 o'clock and, of course, open to the fans. Yes, all the structural issues with the bleachers have been taken care of. So if you are a lucky ticket holder for today, come on by. Get over here and be ready to watch the Broncos go at it in practice. Still taking a look back at what we saw in the first preseason game against Atlanta. Back by popular demand, Teller Strader Tuesday. How this works is both Stoke and Stink take a part of the Broncos game. They go inside the film. They break it all down with their observations. You get a little bit of X's and O's, and hopefully when it's all said and done, you are a much more informed and smarter football fan. So it's the preseason, so these guys got to knock off the rust just like the players do. So let's get it started. Stokes' turn. First up, Telestrator Tuesday. Here we go.
1: Jared Stidham.
0: Whoa.
11: It's time for Telestrator Tuesday, presented by Colorado Credit Union.
12: Stokely, down the sideline!
11: Where two-time Super Bowl champion Brandon Stokely borrows Peyton Manning's game film.
12: Stokely, wow!
11: And uses his superior Cajun intellect to bring you inside the Broncos game plan.
13: Louisiana Lightning.
11: Here's Mr. Louisiana Lightning himself, Brandon Stokely.
0: I went over the entire thing with Ty. I said it out loud. You clearly weren't paying attention. You're distracted by this weed eating
1: project
0: later
1: today. I'm thinking about the gas situation.
0: You're worried about
1: right.
0: mixing your gas. You're worried about the goggles, all that kind of right. stuff. Snakes. You're just not, man. Thank goodness this is preseason, because right away, first snap, we had a false start.
1: Unbelievable. You're like, not the way that you want to start the year. I'm just telling you that.
0: A little bit flinchy.
1: But it's not how you start. It's how you finish, Mike.
0: Here we go.
1: Hey, Jared said, I thought Stidham was really, really good, obviously. 9 for 15, 131 yards, had that passing touchdown. I thought he moved well in the pocket. I thought he was able to get out of the pocket nicely a couple times and made a couple plays with his feet. He took the one sack, but wasn't a big sack, only lost 1 yard. So those were huge positives there for me. Let's start off with the first play here. First play was a play-action pass to Pat Bryant, right? It had great protection. He does a really nice job of stepping up in the pocket. He, boom, play-action, faked the run, hit his back foot, slid up in the pocket. And like I said, they had great protection, and he delivers a perfect ball. Next play, Cortland Sutton, he's running a 5-yard under route. Really good coverage by the DB. But another perfectly thrown ball where only the receiver can catch it. So instead of an incompletion, you get 4 or 5 yards. That's great. That's what you want to do. Stay on schedule. And they did a really nice job of that early in the football game. And then we had a nice the nice long one there to Cortland on the left side to the 1 yard line. Again, I got to give this offensive line a lot of credit, man. Great pass protection in that football game overall. And then what I love that he did there, he gave Cortland a chance to make a play here. You had crossing patterns in the middle of the football field. One guy going from the left to the right, one guy going from the right to the left, and Cortland Sutton, he's running like a post pattern, and he did a good job of throwing it up there. There was no safety in the middle. No safety in the middle, so he did a good job of throwing it up there. The one thing that I wish he would have done, he could have led Cortland to the middle of the football field instead of throwing it more vertical, because there was no safety. The safety vacated the middle of the football field, so he had all that room. So usually when you have that room, let the receiver go run over. There should have been a walk-in touchdown. Still, really nice play, nice catch there by Cortland Sutton, and getting down to the one-yard line, and then we just hand it to our bruising fullback and just say, let's move out the way. It's 6-0. So, again, here we go. This is the next one. This was probably the catch of the game, right? The one-handed catch on the left sideline. Back shoulder throw. Really nice throw, but great job by Cortland Sutton, you know, finding a way to, you know, make a play there. Give the guy a chance, and he did, and it was a great one-handed catch. This is Mike Evans' favorite play. We're ready for this one. Drum roll. The seam ripper.
3: I love the seam ripper.
1: Nice throw to Ingram. They backed up, and it went for 24 yards. So 24-yard gain. Nice job. He steps up in the pocket, and he just lets it rip. And sometimes those quarterbacks, you know, you get a little antsy back there when you know you're backed up, and did a really nice job of hitting his back foot, stepping up, and threw a perfect pass to Evan Ingram. And then we had the nice pass to Troy Franklin on an over route. It kind of slipped in the pocket. It was kind of weird. I don't know if he slipped what happened there in the pocket, but he was still able to move up in the pocket and deliver a really good football, gain of 23 yards. I mean, you're seeing all these, like, 23 yards, 24 yards, 16. I mean, explosive offense. And then I'd say the one pass that I give him a negative on was the one to Hakeem Butler. He didn't give him a good chance to make a play on that one, like he did with Cortland. Hakeem Butler's a big, tall guy. He underthrew it. Ball was inside. So that was my big negative there. But other than that, man, overall, like I said, he did a good job of using his mobility, good job of, hey, letting those guys go out there and give them a chance to make plays. And then when he had to deliver accurate football, he was able to do that. So overall, Jared Stidham gets a – let's go with an A. A.
3: A.
1: Solid A.
3: Solid A.
1: Solid A.
3: All right.
0: I love that. I love, like, Stokes all over it. I mean, there's, you know, there's great protection, first off. It always starts with great protection. I just the protection. And this was an Atlanta Falcons team that set a franchise record for sacks the year before. They did not get a sniff of Jared Stidham. I mean, it wasn't close. And you talk about the first long one that sets up the first touchdown to Cortland Sutton. Recognizing what they're in, the coverage they're in, outside leverage by the corner, knowing that you're in quarters, and those two crossing routes in the middle are going to tie up the safeties. So you have the one-on-one with Cortland Sutton. And like I said, outside leverage, put him inside. You can put him inside further, but that's a big pass play. What was it, 30, 40 yards down the field? I mean, big-time pass play, but recognition pre-snap, confirmation post-snap, make a great throw. It was perfect. And then that over route that you talked about, we call it, anyhow, it was off of play action. So it was a seven-man protection and really well protected. And Stidham knew he was protected, and he just hung the ball, hold the ball, till the over comes out and just threw a dime piece to Franklin. So he was, like, the recognition of what they're in and understanding how to attack it, I thought he was tremendous the other night.
3: Two things that you guys talk about, especially you, Stink, but and I'm being serious here. I'm not busting your chops. The idea, first of all, being running the ball well with the combination of a lot of under center play. They had more snaps with Jared Stidham out there under center than they did in the shotgun, and they were running the ball well. So when you look at some of those deep shots, and we hope that there's going to be more of them this year, how much of that was a byproduct of A, running the football well, and B, the fact that they were under center?
0: Well, here's what ends up happening to you. When you're under center, obviously, it opens up the playbook, what you can run. It's not a tell to the defense. When you're side saddle shotgun, right, when you're either near or far shotgun, it dictates how many runs you have. So it eliminates a bunch of your runs. The other thing that happens is, Stoke, when you play under center and you run a play action, the quarterback turns his back to the defense. You want the best and biggest reaction of second-level defenders, and I'm talking about linebackers and safeties. Turn your back to the defense. When you turn your back, man, I tell you, guys, instantly they stop their feet or they step up. And that's all you need. You don't even need them to step up. If they stop their feet, you got them. And you got them in those intermediate areas of the defense. So, and they did that. You know, that play action pass I talked about with the over route off a post over to Troy Franklin, dude, it was beautifully, beautifully executed.
1: Yeah, I mean, I'm excited about watching this offense as a whole now with Bo Nix in it. And what does it look like? So we've talked a lot about Davis Webb and what will be the wrinkles, how it will look different with him. And you know, I get it. Atlanta, you know, I don't know, you know, what they're going to look like this year. But I liked what I saw. You know, they were throwing the ball down the football field a little bit more, good protection. They ran the ball a little bit better than normal, it felt like. So, yeah, it has me excited about what this offense will eventually look like with Bo Nix as the quarterback.
3: Well, we're talking about Bo.
14: I love him.
3: Yeah, we do too. Can't wait to see him play this week, Sean. I know that anything that happens at the beginning here with the offense, it's all going to be what's Davis Webb's role in this. And I love the idea of the ball going downfield more often, big pass plays, big chunk plays. I don't think there's a play caller who's ever come along who will ever come along in the future who, if you're telling that play caller you're going to get really good offensive line play, protection for your quarterback, you're going to be running the football, and you're going to have the option to do a lot of play action, I don't think there's a play caller alive think that's not going to be like, yes, we're going down the field. I don't think that's just a Davis Webb thing.
0: Yeah, no, absolutely. But, you know, one of the things you always talked about and Broncos country's talked about is we need more shots down the football field. We need to push the ball down the football field. And I keep saying, other than, you know, some type of all go where you get one-on-one on the outside and you know they're in some type of man-to-man out there, and your receiver just beats the corner, that's one way to get a shot. But the way to really get shots, Mike, is to set those shots up off of play action. How do you set them up off of play action? You run the ball exceptionally well. And I'll tell you the other thing that ends up happening. When you get into heavy formations, meaning fullbacks and tight ends and all those things, you get bigger people on the football field. You know what bigger people don't do as well? They don't run as well. And so that's a way you get a shot down for the tight end on Ingram on that 24-yard seam ripper. You know, like those things matter. And we saw – now, like, listen, we'll see what happens week two against Green Bay. I don't know. But week one, what a great start for Davis Webb. What a great start for this offense. What a great start for Stidham. You probably think that maybe Bo's in trouble. Do you think that maybe Stidham? Because you did want to – yeah, you did want
1: to –
0: remember when you
1: Bo?
0: You wanted to bench Bo and start and maybe start Stidham for a couple of
1: – I forgot about that,
0: yeah,
1: Mark.
0: Yeah, it just popped into my head.
3: Pressure's on Bo this week. By the way, last thing was Stiddy, because the Tribe of Hate, you know, they did not want to say – they said some nice things about Stidham, but you could tell they were going to find something. And Cecil was like, well, Stidham can't move.
1: I heard that.
3: And
15: Hate of the year.
3: And Ellinger, you know, can move. So is that advantage Ellinger? But, I mean, you tell me. I think it's more important that you have a quarterback that knows how to manipulate the pocket and move around in the pocket and still get rid of the football.
0: Stidham can move just fine.
1: Right, yeah.
0: You're not running him like Ellinger. Like, Ellinger's like, I mean, that dude's like a little tiny fullback, right? Yeah. I mean, that dude can scoot.
3: Well, you were saying yesterday you'd like to see him maybe in a Taysom Hill type role.
1: Taysom.
0: Right. I mean, he's got that ability at the quarterback position. But, again, then you have to go, are we going to take Bo Nix out and put this guy in? Although, hell, they did it in New Orleans with Drew Brees. So, there is some merit to it. One of the biggest things about that is if you can do it, Stoke, it means the defense has got to spend 5 or 6 plays during the course of the week prepping something that they're not sure they're going to get, as opposed to prepping the stuff they know they're going to get. Just 4 or 5 plays. That's all it takes. 4 or 5 plays.
1: That's
0: and,
1: it.
0: And that's all you really need.
3: Do it again.
0: Yeah.
3: Do it again.
0: Oh, you guys are
1: good.
0: Yeah,
1: let's
0: do it again.
1: Let's do it.
3: Zach Bye Sensitivity Smear Campaign now into day number 528.
1: I think you look at Atlanta's situation. Ooh, Tua. Ooh, that thing is over.
3: Washed.
1: It's over.
3: Washed.
1: Done. And then you got Penix. He can't. I mean, he can't do it.
0: How many ACLs has Penix had? Like 3, and he's had a shoulder.
1: Not three, not four, not five, not six, not seven.
3: Good job. Nice start. Hey. Thanks. Strong start. Okay. Yeah, I mean, yes. you know, false start. Well,
1: but then I cut. But then I made up for it.
3: Yeah.
1: Big third down and 15 conversion.
3: Yeah. Convert, and then you know what? You went down, you scored, 10-play drive, you're done. You're good. You're good for the day.
1: Yep.
3: You're done. Put a baseball cap on.
1: I'm Jonah Coleman.
3: Okay.
1: You've seen enough.
3: all right, little quick audible here. Ty, we're going to get into four down. I want to start there with that Sean 11 cut, please. Just a quick little audible at the line of scrimmage.
0: Here we go.
3: It's time for four down territory.
14: Welcome to Four Down Territory, where Stokely and Evans with Mark Schlereth keep you up to date on the biggest headlines in football. Kicking it off with First Down.
3: All right, more work for you here, Stoke. You're not done yet. Cortland Sutton, you talked about that 50-50 ball, two of them, that he went up and made the play. He excels at those 50-50 balls. Sean Payton, why do you think Court's so good at it?
15: I think it's been a strength of his before. I mean, even early in his career, you guys were here. You know, when you're his size, you know, there's going to be traffic catches. And one of the things that he does well is, you know, position himself in areas where it's a nice target for the QB. I prefer bigger receivers like that for that reason. I think it's a game that's played in close quarters. And so the catch radius for the QB throwing it to him is larger.
1: That's why Sean never signed me. Right there.
3: Wow. Okay, but it's as simple as that. Is that you want
0: to sign you now.
3: The size you are right now.
1: I can play that good fullback role,
0: my
1: right?
0: My gosh. Just
3: you could be Taysom Hill.
1: Yeah.
3: Right.
1: Yes.
3: So, all right. He laid out some of the reasons, but I would love for you to expand on it. Not everybody can catch a 50-50 ball. Some are better at it than others, and it seems like Sutton is really good at it. Why?
1: It's pretty simple. He's long. He's a great athlete. He can jump high. He's got long arms. And there you go. I think it's pretty simple.
0: Right.
1: And he's done it since day one out here. I remember his first training camp. I mean, he was putting on a show.
3: Right.
1: A show out here day in and day out of, you know, catching deep balls and making big-time plays. But I think, you know, when you're 6'3"-ish, like he's 6'3", 6'4", you can jump out of the gym. And you're a great athlete, you know, those 50-50 balls become 75-25.
3: And you know
1: balls.
3: How to box out, too, yeah. Right? Kind of like right. A basketball player, kind of
1: body position.
0: I think that's a huge factor, Mike, and I'm going to give you credit. I think he does a great job boxing out, using his body, but not getting flagged on OPI. So even on that under route you talked about that they converted, I think it was a third down that he converted, man, and you said, hey, great coverage. Dude, he beat that corner up. I mean, he beat that corner up. He got his hands on him, got him off of him, and gave Stiddy just a tight window to throw it into. He does a great job of bodying up corners and then late hands. Getting his hands up late, not letting the cornerbacks play his hands, getting them up late, and then, as you said, Stoke, up over the top of guys, good athlete. He's phenomenal at all that stuff.
1: Yeah, I think it's awareness, you know, and knowing, you know, where to position yourself. And then, you know, just making the play. Some people can do it well, some people can't. And obviously, he's been great at that since day one here. And that's one thing I always remember about him is, wow, you know, this guy can go up and get a deep ball.
3: Don't worry. As long as there are slot receivers, we don't expect slot receivers to go win 50-50 balls. Right. That's not your job.
1: No.
3: Your job is to navigate the middle of the field and get open and then fall down.
1: Yeah, right,
3: know?
1: Yes.
3: Just crumble. And crumble. Okay. You're not expected to catch 50-50 balls. Next in four down territory, Zach Allen spent a lot of time yesterday. Didn't really talk a whole lot about himself. He was more than willing to talk about what some of the other younger players are doing on defense, and he was happy for Shade Barron's pick six.
16: Yeah, making plays is the best way to get confidence. And, yeah, it's definitely encouraging, especially when, you know, the stuff on the practice field translates to the game. So really happy for him. And, you know, we're still in camp, so there's still a lot of things that, you know, not just him, but everybody's got to improve on and just keep going. And, yeah, you know, got two really good days we got to just get ready for tomorrow and Wednesday. And just, you know, that's these opportunities, you know, it's kind of coming down the pipeline, you know, the season pretty quick. So you got to take advantage of them.
3: Guys, help me out. It seems like public opinion has really swung quickly and negatively on Shade Barron and the idea that, you know, this guy is trending towards bust territory and that he needed a good game the other day just to keep the Wolves at bay. I mean, do you feel that way about Shade Barron?
0: Not at all. Is that something the tribe of hate? Did they create it?
3: Well, they're
1: Zach and Phil probably were. I think both of those, they're like a Yeah, they're like a tag team.
3: Yeah,
17: right. The feeling is established.
3: Yeah. Right. Piranha. Zach's a big wrestling guy. You know, who do you think's his favorite? Right. Did you ever find out who his favorite tag team was over the years, you know?
1: That's a good one. I got to go back.
18: Know your role and shut your mouth.
1: Maybe the Hart brothers.
3: Yes.
1: The Hitman.
3: Yeah.
1: Brett.
0: Johnny Hart or something like that, was it? I'm thinking about Johnny. I'm judging Johnny Uber.
3: You know?
0: Yeah.
3: Maybe the Road Warriors.
0: Oh.
3: You know, Hawk and Animal.
0: Oh.
3: The Dudley Boys. Oh, Bubba Ray and D-Von. The Hart Foundation. Bret Hart.
1: Yeah. Bret the Hitman.
0: Bret the Hitman Hart.
3: The Hardy Boys. Listen. Dude, the reason, people people love to put on the term bust. And he came in to what everybody would, I don't think you get any argument from anybody if you said, hey, man, the best secondary in all of football is the Denver Broncos. And I don't think anybody's going to go, oh, no, it's not even close. I think everybody would go, yeah, that's reasonable. That's a reasonable statement. He came into a situation where you just happen to have the best secondary in football. And, oh, by the way, you know, McMillan, who he was supposed to compete with, and they thought he might take that job, McMillan had one of the most outstanding seasons of any corner in football, any slot corner in football. So, I mean, do I think he's a bust? No, I think he's a damn good player that is just kind of in a log jam.
1: Yeah, I mean, come on, what are we doing? We're a year into this thing. The guy was on the field last year, made plays, so... He's playing in a really good defense, and let's see how this thing plays out 3 years down the road here with a guy like that, okay? So the fact that he was contributing last year and doing some really good things, I just say let's just take a deep breath and let's see how this thing plays out. But nice job by him. What, he had another one that went right through his hands. So, I mean, he could have had a couple picks in that game. No. Let's just deep breath, Broncos country. Tribe of Hate, afternoon, Zach sometimes can get feisty. We all know that. Let's just deep breath.
19: Number of occasions.
1: But he's not even close to being a bus right now.
3: Next in four down, Mike McDaniel, in his first year as the offensive coordinator with the Chargers, says Justin Herbert is already, quote, far past where quarterbacks are usually in year one. He's been everything that I hoped for and more. There was video going around the other day in which he threw a pass up and over the arms of the safety for a 40-yard completion, and McDaniel ran around screaming, F yeah, 10, F yeah, 10.
0: Oh, no.
20: I'm actually going to go with the Chargers.
0: Oh, you do like
3: the Chargers. All right, guys, here's the question.
0: No, not better than the Broncos.
3: That was a year ago. Who do you think's going to be the tougher quarterback for this Broncos defense this year? In the two meetings that they face, Patrick Mahomes and Justin Herbert, who's going to be giving them more trouble this year?
21: I'm here.
1: Oh, I got to go with Herbert.
3: I thought you'd go with him, and I think you're going to go with Herbert too.
0: Yeah, I think scheme, weaponry, the way they run the ball. I think Herbert gives you a little bit more. He scares me a little bit. The other thing is McConkey's a matchup issue. So, and I'm not high on the rest of their receiving core by any stretch of the imagination. But I think just off of what we talked about with the Broncos' first preseason game, off the play action, off of being under center, running the football, I think it's Herbert that gives you a little bit more. Yeah. Just a little bit more difficulty.
1: I'm interested to see what their offense looks like with, you know, with McDaniel there, and see what that with Herbert as a quarterback rather than having, you know, Tua who can't move. I mean, that guy can't move. Yeah. So it's going to be interesting to see what you know, how good that offense is.
3: All right, that'll do it for Four Down Territory. Up next, how Mark Schlereth's career life could have been different if he followed the same path that a young NFL rookie chose to go yesterday. We'll have that story for you. And are the Broncos missing out on an opportunity not having a joint practice with the Packers this week? That's next.
22: Summer's almost over.
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22: So where does Peyton Watson end up?
4: Does he take Denver $70 million and run it back?
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22: 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Nuggets fans need answers, and the clock is winding down. 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The Fan.
0: Hey, guys, your boy Stink here. 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
3: As we welcome you back out here to Broncos Park, powered by Common Spirit, as the Broncos will be practicing today, coming up at around 10 o'clock. And good news, the bleachers that were ruled unsafe yesterday because of all the wind that we got with those severe storms, heavy storms over the weekend. The Broncos' great staff been out here. They've deemed it safe. And so now, fans, if you have a ticket for today's practice, come on out and you can watch practice. So we feel bad for the folks that missed it yesterday, but 1,000 more Bronco fans able to come on out and watch practice today. So that is a good thing. And we'll see what kind of practice. Sounds like they're going to be in pads today and tomorrow, guys.
1: Yeah, I love it. Let's get after it. Time to get back going again and get ready to go. I know they played great against Atlanta, but, you know, now we got a different evaluation. We got Bo Nix this week. So we talked to Clissy earlier, and he was thinking Bo's just going to play 10 to 15 plays while the rest of the guys play into the second quarter. So we'll see what it looks like for him. But I'm excited to get a glimpse of you know, what he looks like and what's going on there. He's been looking great out here. You haven't seen anything to let you know that he's had any kind of operation or procedure on his ankle. So let's get ready to go. Should be a good one.
0: Yeah, and there's always things. I mean, you take away from the film and you look at it, and as excited as we were about Jonah Coleman, and rightfully so, I mean, ran the ball. I thought he set up blocks. I thought downhill, we'll talk about in Telestrator Tuesday. But he missed a blitz pickup that was I mean, it was god-awful. Awful. And, like, that stuff has to be – we cannot put you in. You want to – if you want a spot and you want to be productive on game day in the regular season, you cannot miss that. You cannot – like, you cannot wait for the blitzer to get on you. You got to go close that ground. You got to eat that up. You got to attack that blitzer at the line of scrimmage. And you were awful on that. So there's things to work on for every player coming off that game. And you know how you work on that? You don't work on that in spiders, right? You work on that in full pads, and you give him an opportunity to step up and block somebody. So those things have to be worked on.
1: Yeah, and I think I look at things like that for a young player because there's obviously he ran the ball awesome.
0: Yeah.
1: I think that's a positive, huge positive, because guess what? He's not going to miss it again. Right, you know, and it's something that, you know, seems like he's a really good kid. He works hard, does all those things, you know. But if you do it once, you're probably not going to do it again. And he was getting a lot of pat on the backs, right? Oh, Sean took him out early and all those things. All of a sudden, okay, well, you're not perfect. You still got stuff that you need to work on. So I think it's a good thing. You want to make – when do you want to make your mistakes? You want to make your mistakes at practice and in preseason games. So I don't think that's a huge negative. Just don't let it happen in a real game.
3: Yeah, Telestrator Tuesday is back by popular demand. This is where Stoke and Stink take part of the Bronco game just played and go inside the film, the coach's film, break it all down, X's and O's, and hopefully make you a more informed football fan in the process. Stoke did a really good job. His first Telestrator Tuesday, taking a look at Jarrett Stidham's performance. Mark will take a look at the Broncos' run game, which was so effective. That'll be coming up later on this hour around 8:45. Before we get into the meat of the segment here, and maybe an overlooked reason why we're not seeing a joint practice that you're going to love as a Bronco fan. There's a little twist to it that I think you're going to love. But first of all, Mark, who knows how your life would have turned out if you had chosen the same path as Syer Wright. You know who he is?
0: No, I have no idea.
3: He's a Cincinnati Bengal rookie defensive back, undrafted.
1: Mm-hmm. Oh, I know this story.
3: He left the team yesterday. Said, I'm done with football. Why? Because he's decided to choose a career in acting.
0: Right.
3: Acting.
0: I did see this. He's got a part.
3: He's got roles waiting for him.
0: Yeah.
3: If he chooses. And as Bengals coach Zach Taylor said, quote, two things he's really passionate about were colliding, and he decided to pursue this opportunity. We wish him the best.
1: That means he was not going to make the team.
0: Yeah.
1: Means he was not going to make the team. You know that, right?
3: He knew already?
1: Oh, gosh, yeah. One of those where you can look at the depth chart. You can look at how many reps you're going to get, and you can kind of do the addition and the math. And, like, okay, well, you only keep 53. How many wide receivers do you usually keep? Five, maybe six at the most, or, you know, DBs do you keep? And so you can do the math there and say, ooh, yeah, my football career, I think, is over. Oh, I got a chance to go do some acting. I bet I got to go now. So
3: he's appeared in 7 films and television shows dating back to 2014, including a role as LeBron James's son in Space Jam, A New
7: LeBron
3: Legacy,
7: James.
3: 2021. I'm stunned that one did not live up to the original. So what about it, Stink? What if we know you've become a very accomplished actor? What if you would have...
8: There you are. I was beginning to give up on you.
9: It's great to see you, man.
8: It's great to see you, O'Neal. It took me a while to get here from the airport. I get small-town transportation. So this is Springfield. This is it in all of its glory. You know what? Maybe you should do a little research while you're here. That way you can write your next book about a small town.
9: It's pretty... I can't remember what I was supposed to say.
3: Maybe that's why you're
1: Yeah. You can't remember his damn lines. That's pretty important.
0: Yeah.
1: It's like not remembering your plays.
3: Right.
0: Listen, the difference is I knew I could play. I knew the acting was very much secondary.
3: It's because Ross Grimm told you.
0: Right. This kid knew he couldn't play.
1: Right.
0: And acting, he's already done more in acting than he has in football.
3: Right, right.
0: You know, when the coaches are called, like, they're going, what's the kid's name?
3: Sire Wright.
0: When they're going, X-year, good job there, kid. Take the rest of the afternoon off. Like, you're not getting any more reps. No, when the coaches don't know your name, and you're probably better off.
3: So if you had had, like, because you didn't get into acting, obviously, till much later. But so even
0: I never got into acting. I just got parts.
3: It found you.
0: Rather than you finding it. Well, yeah, when Guiding Light calls you and says, we would like you to be part of our show, well, what are you supposed to do?
3: So that, yeah, I don't think we've ever had this conversation. So that came about, they reached out to you?
0: They reached out
3: to you. You hadn't put out any kind of feelers about wanting to get into acting.
0: Zero. The guy who is the casting director of The Guiding Light, named Rob DeCina, sent me an email and said, hey, man, I really like you on ESPN. I like your television presence. And he said, and I quote, you have a soap opera look, and we'd like you to be part of our show. Would you audition? So I just drove up to New York one day and essentially made fart noises with my armpits, and they hired me. The next 2 years, I was on Guiding Light.
1: You did that for 2 years?
0: Yeah, but only like 15 or 20... like appearances over 2 years.
1: Oh, that's cool. So then what happened to your, did your guy die or did it just kinda...
0: show got canceled.
1: Oh, it did.
0: Yeah. The whole show got canceled.
1: Seriously,
0: think about this.
1: Guiding Light for 50 years. All
0: 50
1: of a sudden,
0: years. 2 years of me and it got canceled.
3: Guiding Light, Breakfast Ball.
0: Right.
3: You know?
0: Oh.
1: Yeah.
0: Wow.
3: Well,
0: what else got canceled?
3: Yeah, what else? Ballers isn't on anymore.
1: No.
10: You're fired.
0: Yeah.
3: How'd Red Dawn 2 do?
0: Red Dawn 2, not well. not well. It did not do well. Henceforth, the reason I stuck it out with football.
3: Wow. So they reached out to you. So they said you had a, quote, soap opera look.
0: Yes.
3: Did they ever?
0: Can I tell you something?
3: What is a soap opera look? And how did you
0: The first thing, when I read that, I was in the newsroom at ESPN. Prepping for NFL Live, and I read this email that comes through that says, you got a soap opera look, and I literally close my laptop
3: and like looked around like, am I getting pumped?
7: Right.
3: Like, who's got me?
7: Where's Brewski?
3: Yeah, exactly. So then I took the my computer back to, you know, back to the hotel. I opened it up once I was, you know, clear of everybody. Then I responded to the email that night. But I was like, you ain't getting me. You ain't getting me with the soap opera look. And all of a sudden I'm being filmed in the newsroom. You got punks, you know. Ashton Kutcher's going to jump out. Ha, I gotcha. Not going to happen to this guy.
7: Oh, wow. So you must have had like that smoldering look about you.
3: Yeah.
7: You know, man of intrigue and mystery.
3: Yes.
7: All right. Very good.
3: Exactly.
7: All right.
3: Thank you, Mike.
7: There you go. The Broncos not having a joint practice this week with the Green Bay Packers when it seemed like that would be a natural. So, Mike Kliss, our 9 News Bronco insider, who was on with us earlier today, any info, any theories as to why not?
11: He'd rather stay in his routine of installing the offense and going through everything he wants to work with in his practice routine. You kind of get out of your routine with the joint practice. You got to have a rest day, kind of a light day before. Then you have the physical joint practice. You got to come off a light day after, and then there's the game. And sometimes, you know, it affects what players, because you have a joint practice 2 days before, you know, it affects the lineup that you have for the preseason game. He'd rather keep the emphasis on his practice routine and everything he wants to go through and the preseason game.
7: Well, that's Mike's thoughts on why Sean Payton decided not to have the joint practice. Let's hear from the coach himself. Why not?
12: I would say they'll be similar. I think we can kind of create some of these competitive periods that, you know, we don't always have to have another team to do it either tomorrow or Wednesday, maybe a little bit more to that practice in drills that we might have done, let's say, with Green Bay or Minnesota, if that makes any sense. I think we can control it, and it helps with the install schedule.
7: So how about this? You're going to love this, Broncos country. Maybe part of the reason why we're not seeing a joint practice this week, for those reasons right there, but also that Matt LaFleur is scared of the Broncos. So check this out. 2 years ago, remember, the Packers were here, and we had a joint practice with the Packers, and it went very well for the Broncos, and then they went out in the preseason game over at Mile High and destroyed the Packers 27-2 in the game. Afterwards, Matt LaFleur said his team was, quote, humbled by the Broncos. So when asked this year about having joint practices, LaFleur said they weren't going to have joint practices with the Steelers or Broncos. Instead, they're going to have one next week with the Arizona Cardinals and his brother, Mike LaFleur, who's a rookie coach. So there you go. Matt LaFleur doesn't want any of the Broncos smoke this week. How about that?
1: Interesting. Very interesting. Yeah, it's all good. I think, you know, Sean has a reason for, you know, whether it was going to be, you know, not wanting to do it, or, you know, Matt LaFleur didn't want to do it. And you can get good work in. And Kliss is right, you know, because sometimes, you know, the day before, you want to have your guys as fresh as possible for that one practice against the other team. So you don't do a whole lot. And then the next day, you don't do a whole lot. So in these situations, now you can get a couple good days in, full pads, and get after it a little bit. And you can set up any kind of drills or any kind of situations that you want to set up that you would do against Green Bay or Minnesota. So, again, I think there's some value there, but I'm not going to put too much into them not having a joint practice. It's all good.
3: I think all that you said makes sense, but I like Mike's theory. Matt LaFleur is scared.
7: Yep. Right? Why don't you text him? You got
3: cram
7: it
3: up your cram hole, LaFleur.
7: You got his number. Text him.
3: Yeah.
7: You say, scared? Hey, stink here. You scared?
3: You scared?
7: You scared?
3: You scared? You avoiding the Broncos?
13: Why would they be scared?
3: Yeah.
7: Yeah.
3: Huh. I don't know. That's probably more of it. It probably makes more sense, like Stokes said. And then Arizona, your brother, you're trying to help your brother.
7: Maybe.
3: And all
7: right,
3: that
7: add
3: kind
7: a little
3: of stuff.
7: Juice. There'll be a lot of fans there. Yeah,
3: right. But it just is a better story if he's scared.
7: Right.
3: It's a better
7: That's
3: story.
7: That's what I'm going to go with. Yep. How about this, though? Are the Broncos in their evolution under Sean Payton, have they arrived at a point where really joint practices don't benefit them? Meaning that in the first couple of years, you're trying to build something. You're trying to build the roster up. You got a young quarterback. You want all the competition possible. But now we just got watched them play the other night. They look really good. They look like a team that's ready to go for opening week. And you just kind of measure the whole risk-reward type thing that, yeah, I could get out here and get more competition, but, you know, do I really need it?
3: Right.
7: And is it maybe safer to just kind of control things ourselves rather than bringing in the added variable that is the other team?
3: Yeah, the other thing is, from a depth standpoint and a team construction standpoint, we're better than anybody we're going to joint practice against. And then you can get into a situation where, say, okay, I have a little bit more control over the next 2 days of things that we know we need to work on. And when you do a joint practice, you know what? You get the things you want to work on, and they get a choice to have some things that they want to work on. So ultimately, in that one scrimmage type of scenario, you may not hit all the things you want to hit for yourself because you've got to give some of those to the Packers, obviously. So, yeah, I can see that as well, looking at that going, man, I've got three or four things that I want to work on. And you know, run them against our defense is going to be the biggest challenge we have. So let me get these three or four things that I wouldn't necessarily get. Out of the four things I want to work on, I'm only going to get two in the joint practice. And then I'm going to have to take a day off. I want to get all four of them done.
1: Yeah, you're just able to get more work in on, and you know, you don't know at the time what you're going to be wanting to work on or need to work on 2 months ago when you're setting up these practices and what it's going to look like. So, I don't think you ever get to a point where you're just like, huh, we're too good for joint practices though, Evans. I don't think you get to that point. I remember looking up and you see, you know, the Patriots with Tom Brady doing it, you know, in their heyday. So, you know, they were there forever. So I don't think you get to that point where you just say, ah, we're too good for joint practice.
7: So you think this just might be a one-off with Sean this year?
1: I think it's just a one-off, and maybe, you know, maybe next year is different. The thing I do like about Sean, though, is he's very flexible, and he changes. He's not going to, oh, we're going to do joint practices every year. We're not going to do them. I think it depends on your team and, you know, what you want to get accomplished.
7: Yesterday, I heard Dover and Cecil. What do you call them?
1: Tribe of Hate.
4: And Hate of the Year.
7: In this case, they were talking, it was positive stuff. They were talking about the Broncos forcing a couple of turnovers, couple of interceptions, Riley Moss, Jadae Barron, one by Barron goes back the other way. And they intimated that are we seeing a different approach defensively by the Broncos this year? Is there more of an emphasis on being more aggressive with their defense to try to create those turnovers? Do you subscribe to that theory at all?
3: How can you be more aggressive than leading the league in sacks and challenging Chicago Bears, National Football League record? Like blitzing man, you got to catch the ball. They created 14 turnovers last year. You got to catch the ball. And when you sack the quarterback, you can't sack just the quarterback. You got to sack the football. Like, is there more of an emphasis? What do you think? Okay, now, hey guys, last year, only 14 turnovers. We played a little bit soft. Now we're going to go for it.
7: Well, their outstanding producer, Alex Botello, put out this little summary of what they said. So, okay, here it is. I'm just
1: making sure you're not exaggerating.
7: I'm not exaggerating. I'm reading what comes from their producer. The Denver Broncos were clearly trying to cause more turnovers early on Friday, and Cecil thinks that new philosophy is here to stay. With their new aggression on that side of the ball, Cecil wants to warn Broncos country that sometimes they're going to get burnt, but other times they're going to do something special.
1: No, I'm with Mark. What new philosophy? Like, what do you mean? We're going to try to, like, so I guess what he's talking about, I mean, because Vance is an aggressive defensive coordinator.
7: Right.
1: I mean, we see that. I mean,
7: like, cover zero on the biggest play of the year last year.
1: Right, so, I mean, he brought the house. So I think, you know, when you look at maybe what Cecil's talking about, okay, our defensive backs are going to, you know, if they see something, they're going to jump the route, right? They're going to try to be more aggressive when it comes to jumping certain routes. But I don't think so, man. I think, you know, Pat Surtain's going to be Pat Surtain. Riley, I mean, you don't want to give up a touchdown. A touchdown for an interception, I mean, is that the way we're going to do it?
5: I don't think so.
1: So I think it's one of those things where you always – or it's a point of emphasis for all 32 teams.
7: Right.
1: Their defenses. Point of emphasis, hey, we need to create more turnovers, you know, and we need to be aggressive and we need to attack the ball. But I don't think that you're going to see all of a sudden this secondary jumping all these routes and then balls are going over their head because there's a double move on it. I don't think that's going to be the

0: They call those arms. You see those things? And you know what's at the end of the arms? They're called hands.
1: Yeah.
0: And what we're going to do this year is we're going to use those things to actually jam them out there in the air and try to catch the ball. And they're like, everybody's like, oh, my God, was that what? Like, is that what hindered us last year?
1: Listen, here's what's going to happen this year, right? The Broncos are going to go from forcing 14 turnovers last year to, let's say, 26 this year. And everyone's going to be going on and on about, what'd you do differently? Where was the point of emphasis? What kind of different drills did you do? And you know what? They will not have done anything different this year than they did last year. The only difference will be law of averages.
2: Yeah.
1: Just that's like, all it's going to be.
2: Yeah. You're going to get some balls that bounce your way this year. And you didn't get those last year. So,
0: yeah. My son got sent down to the minors, you know, when he was young in his career. And he goes down to the AAA for like 3 weeks and is like dealing, right? I mean, he's got like, he's like 2.4 strikeouts an inning, you know, and he's got a 1.2 ERA and he was there for 2 or 3 weeks. And he gets called back up and he's in the locker room and the Detroit media interviews him like, hey, what did you, your numbers were astronomically good, you know, in the minors. He goes, what did you do differently? And he goes, absolutely nothing. He goes, the strike zone is bigger and the hitters aren't as good. He goes, that's the difference,
2: yeah.
0: Right?
2: And the lighting's not as good, right, that kind of stuff.
0: Right.
2: Yeah.
0: It's like, the hitters aren't as good and the strike zone's bigger. I didn't do anything different.
1: By the way, this might be a great opportunity for a story time with Stink, real quick one here. I don't know if you've heard this one.
0: Joe Gibbs.
1: No. Regal. No. The busted nipple story while you were trying to catch him.
0: Oh,
1: I love this story. I love this story.
0: So Daniel gets drafted, you know, first round draft choice, and his normal catcher is out of town. And he's waiting to sign this contract. And there's a clause in the contract that his agent won't let him sign this contract with the Arizona Diamondbacks. And so he's waiting to go to, you know, go to rookie ball or go to, you know, single A or whatever. But he's like, I got to throw a bullpen. And, you know, me, I'm an idiot. And I'm like, yeah, sure, I'll catch you. You know, we can throw a bullpen.
1: I've been catching you my whole life.
0: Yeah. So I was like, hey, Dan, just, you know, go calm, to go easy about 70%, right? And so I'm catching Daniel, and I'm all splayed out. I don't have anything. I've got a mitt. That's all I got. And Daniel's throwing 100 miles an hour. I mean, he's sitting at 97, 98 miles an hour. And so he's throwing this bullpen, and we're 20 minutes into this thing. And I am stabbing everything. I'm like, I felt like I was Pudge Rodriguez back there.
2: Pudge.
3: Sandy Alomar.
0: Right, yeah. And I'm
3: Tony
0: like,
3: Pena.
0: Dude, so
3: Tony
0: I'm like, Pena. Go ahead, let one eat. And he's like, are you sure? And I go, yeah. And I swear to you, man, he let it go. And I put my mitt up. And before I could even get my mitt up, wham, right in my right nipple. Just dropped me to the ground, right? And I am rolling around on the ground with my hand on my chest going, ah, you know, and I thought I was going to have to run to the hospital and have nipple reattachment surgery.
2: Those are,
0: right? Because I thought my nipple was in my pants. And I get up, I take my shirt off, Stoke, and I've got, it's black and blue, and you can see the seam went right across the nipple. And I was like, you son of a, you know, I want to beat his ass, right?
1: You told him to do it.
0: I know.
1: And he even warned you, going, yeah. I don't think I should.
0: Right.
1: You're not ready for this, old
0: Can
1: man.
0: Can you imagine if that thing hit me in the face? Like, I mean,
2: those are big nipples, too.
0: Big nipples.
1: No, I don't have big nipples.
2: Big nipples.
0: Yeah. Well, I have a big chest, but I have very tight, big, taut big, nipples.
2: big boobs. Big nipples.
0: Yeah. No, I don't have big.
1: Well, good thing it didn't hit your face. That would have ruined your classic soap opera looks. Coming up next, Mark's 15 minutes away from doing his Telestrator Tuesday, but Stoke with a very good observation about Sean Payton and Jonah Coleman. He'll share with you coming up next.
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0: John 16. You made a good observation the other day. Not the other day, earlier today, Stoke. Telestrator Tuesday with Mark, by the way, coming up here in about 15 minutes as you're going to break down the Broncos' very effective run game the other night against Atlanta. What did you see there? So we'll get to that. But, Stoke, when you were doing your film study of Telestrator Tuesday, you did a great job. Those who missed it, 7:30, Stoke breaking down Jarrett Stidham's performance. Very good start to Telestrator Tuesday. But you made an observation about Jonah Coleman.
1: Well, yeah. I mean, you know, yesterday you asked me and you brought up the topic of, okay, well, Jonah Coleman played so well. Should we try to take some of the workload off J.K. Dobbins and split reps between those two and, you know, just try to get as much as possible out of J.K. Dobbins this year and keep him as fresh as possible? And I was like, no way, no. Dobbins needs his carries. I don't think it's fair to him, you know, to take away carries from him when he's healthy. You're looking at a top five runner in the league. But, man, after watching Coleman again and how he runs and the things that he did, I'm like, whoo, I don't know. You might be on to something there. But I don't know how it would look, you know, whether it's six carries for Coleman and, what, 12? But I just don't see much for Harvey right now. Honestly, in the run game, I'm like, okay, yeah, the third down back, and that's kind of about it. But I guarantee you I pretty much think that they're going to give Harvey some opportunities on the ground also.
2: You would think. I mean, do you think that Jonah Coleman could come in as that secondary back and basically push R.J. Harvey into the background further? Could he be a third down back? Could he be a guy catching the ball? I think Harvey did such a great job last year. I mean, what did he have, 10 touchdowns?
0: Yeah.
2: He did a great job of catching the ball and doing those things. That I think that role is pretty solidified for him. I'm not one of those dudes that thinks you eliminate and you go, you know, if it's 16 carries, you go 8-8 or 10-6. I don't buy that, just simply because there's a rhythm to running the football. There's a feel to running the football, what you want to accomplish and how a defense is playing you. And I believe backs need those opportunities, and they get frustrated when they don't get them. It's hard if you're not getting the lion's share of that stuff to really get a feel for how the defense is playing you.
0: Well, there's no doubt that Sean really likes Jonah Coleman, and I think he gave him the ultimate compliment that you can give to a rookie. Here was Sean talking about Jonah Coleman's workload the other night against Atlanta.
3: I kind of felt like we knew what the roles were going to be like. And then, you know, there was a point, I think he had two or three carries and, all right, I've seen enough here. And so it's just your instincts relative to the evening and who's playing. But I didn't need to see additional evidence of what I've been seeing for 3 weeks.
0: Stoke, he's giving Jonah Coleman the veteran treatment.
2: Yeah.
0: And so if he already feels that Jonah Coleman has accelerated to this point, you got to find a role for him.
1: How do you keep him off the field?
0: Right.
1: How do you not give him opportunities? That's the question right now. You know, what does that look like? And, you know, every game will be different. And, you know, hopefully we don't have injuries, but injuries happen also. And so it could work itself out. But I don't know, with what I saw and the way that he ran that football, how you keep him off the football field and he doesn't get opportunities. Now, we'll see what it looks like these next 2 weeks, but whoo, man, you might have got a, and I tell you all the time, the steals are in the fourth round. That's where you find the gems.
2: Yeah. Yeah.
0: That's why
2: you would know. I've always said
1: I would
2: that.
1: Know.
2: I've always said
1: right.
2: that.
1: I would know. And
0: fourth round, tenth so, round. That's so where the steals are.
1: Yeah. More fourth than tenth.
0: Probably.
1: But
2: well, nowadays, because right. there is yeah. no tenth anymore. Right.
1: Well, they did away with it because they never found anybody in the tenth. It's just a waste of time.
2: Mm-hmm.
1: Were you in the tenth?
2: Mm. Yeah. Yeah.
0: Mecklenburg was in the 12th.
2: Yeah.
0: They had 12 round drafts.
1: They didn't do any scouting back then.
0: I know. They took Street and Smith magazine.
1: Right.
0: And,
1: let me just read. Know. Who's the Slareth guy? We'll probably get him in the 10th. Mecklenburg, 12th, whatever. I mean, there was no scouting then.
0: Right. Right. There was no Mel Kiper.
1: Come on.
0: It wasn't a cottage industry. But what is, okay, let's say
2: they are very determined to get Jonah Coleman involved. And he's not simply the J.K. Dobbins break glass in case of injury fallback. Define the role then. How can you envision, what would you envision the role being?
4: No, if my vision would be he would take away a bunch of R.J. Harvey's snaps.
2: R.J. Harvey's or J.K. Dobbins?
4: R.J. Harvey's.
1: But we're only playing Harvey on third down, right? Are we giving him some early down, too?
4: Well, I mean, he gets occasionally, every now and again, occasionally gets some early down and stuff. But I would just say that if you're gonna get him really involved, then he becomes your number two back. He becomes your second back.
1: Shouldn't he be the second back? Or am I overreacting to one preseason game?
2: Well, I would have said that until I heard that comment from Sean.
1: Mark?
4: Yeah, I think let's watch the rest of preseason, but he was really good, and as Sean said, he just confirmed on four carries what I've been seeing for 3 weeks.
2: Right.
1: So overreaction Tuesday. I mean, I don't know how you keep him off the field. You know, there was hype surrounding him when he got here for a fourth round pick, and you know, when you run the ball like that, that's how you're supposed to run the football. That's what a running back looks like, right? You can just tell. Like, okay, wow. I mean, some guys have it, some guys don't. And when he sticks his foot in the ground and finds the hole, he goes.
2: Mm-hmm.
1: And he's tough to tackle. How do you keep that guy off the football field? I think right now I would have him as my lead backup behind J.K. Dobbins.
2: Nah, see, I look at it as this is a way to reduce wear and tear and just decrease the odds of J.K. Dobbins getting hurt. Because I like R.J. Harvey in that role. I think this is, and I'm sorry, I don't buy the idea that running backs, you know, they get better with more carries. That was Terrell Davis's time. In the days of running back by committee that we are all familiar with as fantasy football players.
1: Mark is not going to be happy.
2: I know
1: with
2: he's
1: this.
2: Not, but you
1: Mark,
2: just
1: close ears.
2: Yeah, but Mark also covers the NFL and he knows what it is. Well, he knows what the score is with these running backs. More and more it's running back by committee.
4: Was Kenneth Walker better when he was splitting carries with Charbonnet, or was he better at the end of the season leading the Seahawks to a world championship once he became the bell cow? And I'll answer it for you. He was way better. They were trying to trade him week five. They were trying to get rid of him week five. And ultimately, he signs the richest free agent contract in the NFL last offseason at the running back position, because once he became the bell cow, he was 100 times better than he was as a split carry guy. So
2: he doesn't have the injury. He doesn't have the injury history.
4: You can think the way you want to think, but you ask any running back in the National Football League, and I guarantee you they'll sit with me.
2: Well, of course they want to run the football more often, but more and more coaches are telling you they don't want their running backs to do that.
1: Right. We got Telstrader coming.
4: Now I'm a little bit pissy.
2: All right, good. Put that energy into Telestrator Tuesday next.
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0: getting the field ready for practice coming up in about an hour. Open to the public. Good news. The bleachers are fixed. They're no longer a structural issue that forced fans not being allowed to come into practice yesterday, but they are going to be welcome back here today. So if you have a ticket, come on by and watch practice today. Got a nice debate going on back and forth. I just kind of checked in on it on our Denver Sports YouTube chat presented by Champ Honda. Got some people defending R.J. Harvey and kind of the back and forth. What's R.J. Harvey's role in this offense? So it leads perfectly. Telestrator Tuesday is back. As we started this, doing this a lot last couple of years, Stoke got into it last year, was great at it. So we take a part of the Broncos' recently played game. The guys go into the coach's film. They break it all down and hopefully make you a more informed football fan. So it stinks turn for Telestrator Tuesday.
15: It's Telestrator Tuesday, presented by Colorado Credit Union.
16: John Elway, that was a bootleg pass. We talked about the cross, and remember I said how they run those crosses on you? They run those crosses, then you jump up on those crosses, and they get that post in behind you.
15: With Stoke and Stink, use exclusive game film each week to take you inside the Broncos game plan.
17: If you look at this play, what we're trying to get is a seal here, and a seal here, and try to run this play in the alley.
15: Here's Stokely and Evans with Mark Schlereth.
0: All right, Stink, it was a very impressive performance by Jonah Coleman, R.J. Harvey, and the Broncos running game. You took a deep dive into it. What'd you see?
2: Well, I think there's a couple of things that really struck me. One, and I talked to Davis Webb, this is about a month ago, just about kind of philosophical approach to the run game, what they want to accomplish. And it really comes down to, what is your identity? Like, what are your North Star plays? These are the things we're going to run come hell or high water. And so they really focused on, like, five different type of runs. They ran duo, which is like a gap play, double teams. Think about double teams with an extra tight end over there, like two tight end sets, where you're just not pulling anybody, but you're just double teaming everybody and driving them back. They ran power, which is fullback lead on the edge, and then the guard wraps around to the opposite side. So that's another gap play. And then they run ISO, which is the fullback in eye just leading on a Mike linebacker or leading on a linebacker. And then they just ran inside-outside zone. So really five core concepts that they ran in this particular game, which I love. I love hanging your hat on a couple of concepts so that you can always be good at it. So right off the bat, with Harvey, R.J. Harvey. They ran duo, and just a double team between right guard, right tackle, just smashing the Atlanta Falcons, and he put his foot in the ground and got right behind it for like an ugly 4 yards. That's exactly what I wanted to see. But then the second run, they ran ISO. So you're fanning the backside, meaning you're just kind of kicking out on the backside. You've got what they call an ace block. Center, guard, a right guard, double team in the nose to the backside linebacker. Middle linebacker being attacked by your fullback. The toughest block, and I always talk to you guys about this, you got to understand the concept if you're a running back. Where is the weak point? The toughest block is McGlinchey, the right tackle, with a head-up defensive end. They call it a four technique, which is a two-gap player, meaning he's got the inside and the outside. And so R.J. Harvey gets the ball. If you just stick it right behind the fullback, it's dirty, but you're probably going to pop out for 7 or 8 yards. And he doesn't trust it. He doesn't believe in it. He pops outside, and the defensive end slides off, and McGlinchey, who's got a great block, and tackles it for 2 yards. And that was the one I was just like, dude, you cannot do that. That's you not understanding the defense, right? You not understanding where the toughest point is. And who's got the toughest block? Who's wearing the hat? But then he goes right back on a couple of powers. He puts his foot in the ground, gets as much yardage as he can on all those. I was impressed for the most part with R.J. Harvey just saying, man, I'm going to put it downhill. I'm not bouncing out. He had the one bounce out, and it cost him. And hopefully that's a learning experience for R.J. Harvey. When it comes to Jonah Coleman, I'm telling you, man, I was really impressed with not only his ability at first daylight to put his foot in the ground and go get positive yardage, man. I talked about him being a Mo Jones-Drew type of prototype, type back, rolling ball of butcher knives, hard to tackle, low center of gravity, great vision, and that understanding of the importance of 4 yards, just the understanding of keeping us on schedule. And then he had one of the great blocks, in my estimation, on just kind of a duo play where he's going entering on the left side of the line of scrimmage, and Ingram's got the tough block, and he just hesitates. Defensive end commits, jumps inside, and Ingram holds the block, did a really good job, bounces outside of that, but stays super tight to that block. Like scrapes on the legs and the butt of Evan Ingram because he's got another tough block for a receiver on the edge. So he stays away from that block, which just tells me you have great understanding of what the concept is. That's when he rolls in, bounces off the defender, spins out, and picks up about 9 or 10 yards, 11 yards, whatever it was. I just thought he was exceptional in running the ball. So my takeaway on this is both guys really understood how to get downhill, right, first daylight, other than that one play by R.J. Harvey. And then the other thing is find your 4-5 North Star type of plays that you're going to run and just stay true to those things. And they did that all day long.
1: Yeah, my question is, Mark, after, you know, listening to that is and watching what I watch is, how does Jonah Coleman not the next man up? How is he not, you know, R.J., I mean, Dobbins gets the first two series.
2: Yeah.
1: And then the third series, guess who's starting? It should be Coleman. And then the third down back during that whole time, the third down guy could be Harvey.
2: Right.
1: So there you go.
2: If this was like the only game you evaluate, it came out, no practice evaluation, nothing. If this was just the only evaluating metric that you use, 100%.
1: I don't need it anymore. I saw enough.
2: Jonah Coleman is just a better downhill run. He's just a better on scheme runner right now than R.J. Harvey. And you guys know I love R.J. I love what he did last year. But you know that I have been critical all last season about his propensity to not take the 3 or 4 yards that's presented to him to try to get something better and end up putting the offense behind the chains.
18: All right, very simple answer. I want you to answer it coming up. All right, Jonah Coleman has to be on the field. Whose playing time, whose snaps does he cut into? J.K. Dobbins or R.J. Harvey? You'll answer that coming up next. Also, Stokes going to tell you why he's a little bit distracted today. That's next.
15: Back-to-back series wins on the road for the first time in 3 years. The Rockies are swinging the bats. The young guys are showing up, and this team's playing with an edge. Is this what the next chapter of Rockies baseball looks like?
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18: Live out here at Broncos Park, powered by Common Spirit. Broncos practice going to get underway here in the next 40, 45 minutes. And open to the public, open to you fans today. So come on by if you have your ticket for today, because the bleachers have been structurally cleared after yesterday being deemed unsafe. Good to go today, so we welcome the fans on back out here to Broncos practice. And we got Brandon Stokely. I mean, you know, when I see a text like this, or when I see a comment like this on the RamosLaw.com text line or the Denver Sports YouTube chat presented by Sean Ponda, and it says, this one's from Lon Krieger 8927, not to be confused with Lon Krueger.
1: Yeah, the basketball coach.
18: Stokes on it. Coleman out here looking like Emmett Smith. Give the young man the rock. And you coming up with these great takes and Telestrator Tuesday, all this, while still being distracted.
1: Yeah, very distracted today. I got work to do today because the rest of the week is probably be locked down with golf, right? And the wife's been on me
18: like it's a chore.
1: Right, the wife's been on me though about getting the front right by the road weeding. I gotta get
3: the wife is like
1: so I'm like, today's the day I have to do it. Just got a new weed eater that that we got on loan. So I finally got a gas powered one, right? And so I'm like, all right, cool. I'll go down there today and just get this thing knocked out, and everything's gonna be good to go. Then y'all proceeded to tell me that, well, you can't just use regular gas in it. I'm like, what do you mean? Can't use? What am I supposed to use? And you're like, you got to do some kind of mixture thing. I'm not good at all that stuff, like the mixing thing. And so then I got a little bit nervous about that. So I don't know how that's going to go. I'm hoping that it has enough gas in it right now where I can just do everything and not have to worry about it. But I got to get that weeding done. And I was a little bit mad at myself. I think it was yesterday. I was driving to the house and they had a lawn service out there that was doing like my neighbor's yard. And I was like, I think I should just roll up and say, guys, how much to just do this real quick?
18: Look at Mark. He's just disgusting.
1: Like
18: right
1: just
18: now.
1: Like 220s. One, like what, you know, and I would have been
18: the
1: done with it.
18: The look on his face is just,
1: I would have been done with
18: he's
1: it, but hey,
18: so
1: guess what? I wouldn't have had to hear, and then she would have said, I can't believe you did it. Great job. And I've been like, yeah, nah, take care of my stuff. Don't worry about it. I got that.
18: Yeah.
1: I did it. So, yeah, so I have to, and then Mark's showing me that what I have to go buy at Lowe's, you know, whatever.
18: Yeah.
1: The mixture stuff. And so I never had any idea that I had to mix that with gas.
18: What would you put the percentage on him being able to get the weed eater started?
1: Yeah, y'all were talking about some kind of choke.
18: Yeah,
1: I would say it's like my snowblower.
18: Yeah,
1: so I just need to choke it a couple times.
18: Yes. You got to prime it. There's a prime button
1: prime
18: for the gas. And then
4: there you go. All right, you're on it. You're
1: okay.
4: On it.
1: Okay.
18: What do you think? 60-40, 70-30?
4: Yeah. 60. I keep your phone on.
1: There's yeah, a good chance. Okay, so there's a good the chance
4: FaceTime. You're gonna get FaceTime.
18: Yeah. So here's the deal. Yeah. So here's the deal. I am on call.
4: Yes.
18: I'm on call for this. And if you need me, I can bring my weed trimmer over. I can help you out.
1: Let's see how it goes.
18: Yeah.
1: Let's see how it goes. I might just come over there and just can you loan it to me?
18: Here's the other
1: or
18: question.
1: Do you have to be like with it?
18: Well, I'll just bring it over to you. Yeah, but mine's easy to operate.
4: Okay. Here's the question. Are you wearing goggles or not?
1: Full goggles. Oh gosh, four goggles. I'm not taking that chance, man. You know these eyes? I got to see my golf ball.
18: It's good.
1: What happened if all of a sudden the rock hits it? I got to have a patch on it. You know how long that's going to be? 4 to 6 weeks?
18: Call pirate golf.
1: Right, 4 to 6 weeks?
18: Yeah.
4: Just got to do the squinty stare, okay? You don't need to, you know, nobody, you don't go out like Mark, right? Mark's not going to weed eat eyes wide open. You do the squinty stare while you're weed eating. That way you reduce the odds of getting hit.
18: Yeah.
4: You know, it's got to be a 1 in a million shot to get you because you got the little
18: listen,
4: squinty
18: thing. Listen, if it gets in there on the 1 in a million, that like that's
1: no.
18: Like if it gets in, that gets in.
1: Okay, y'all are not very bright. Yeah, but I'm going to help y'all out here. It doesn't have to go into your eye socket to affect you, right? It can hit the top of your eye and damage it still. I mean, and then next thing you know, you're going back to Cordarelli's.
18: Yeah.
1: Cordarelli's. Yes, and you're going to have to have
18: corduroy my eye.
1: And you're going to have another procedure.
18: Yeah.
1: So,
18: well, hey, listen, that's the chance I'm willing to take. I live right on the edge.
1: Okay.
18: On the edge.
1: There's no risk there for me. I'm wearing full, like I'm going skiing goggles.
18: Yeah.
1: Because I don't go skiing anymore.
18: Yeah. No.
1: So I might as well use
4: skiing
1: it for something.
4: Goggles with an old Bronco helmet.
18: Yeah.
1: I think so.
18: I was gonna say, orange helmet, orange vest.
4: Yes.
18: Knee pads, elbow pads.
4: Maybe they can outfit you with a visor here, too.
1: Right.
4: Maybe you get one of those cool visors, okay? All right. We had Mike Kliss, our 9 News Bronco insider, on earlier today. Some good stuff from Mike, including the question, is there a legitimate backup quarterback battle being fought by Jarrett Stidham and Sam Ehlinger?
5: It was Jarrett Stidham's job to lose, and he definitely didn't lose it. I think he secured it this last game. There's still two more. He can't go chucking picks here in the last two games. So there's still a little bit of pressure there. But all along, Stidham was the guy that they were looking to.
1: So do you think they keep three on the active?
5: Not to start. I don't. They didn't last year. They haven't yet. They do by season's end. They figure it out. But to start the season, it's hard to fit in that third quarterback. And so Sam might, once again, like he did last year, he might get some nibbles from other teams.
18: You did the Telestrator Tuesday, and you did a great job breaking down Jarrett Stidham's performance. In your mind, after watching Jarrett Stidham, is there a quarterback battle?
1: No. I think he's got it locked down. Obviously, like Cliff said, I mean, you still have a lot of ball left. Don't screw it up the last two preseason games. But overall, no. You know, he came in as a leader in the clubhouse, and he played really well last Friday. So I don't think there's going to be a situation where he ends up getting surpassed by Ellinger. Do you, Mark?
18: No, I don't. I will say this, like, if they don't keep two, who are you more likely to get through waivers or cut a deal with is Ellinger, right? not Jarrett Stidham. I mean, so that will factor in as well as who you keep on your
3: roster.
18: Oh, you
3: think Stidham is a more attractive pickup on waivers than Ellinger with his salary?
18: Yeah, he's a veteran. Again,
3: clearly you have not been listening to the tribe.
18: Right. No, but clearly, like, how many
6: will
18: people
6: die on this
18: beat
6: hill
18: themselves?
1: I mean, but Stidham
18: position
1: can't run.
18: Right.
1: In a position, can't move.
18: How many teams leave themselves Jared in a position Stidham of weakness when it comes to a backup quarterback? It blows me away. Like, oh, we can't pay $6 million. Dude, that is chump change. If you've got a guy that can bail you out of 3 or 4 weeks and not lose the season for you. How many teams go into a season with, like you talked about it with Josh Allen? What?
3: Kyle Allen.
18: Kyle Allen.
3: Is their backup.
18: Yeah. I mean, like, they're, if you go through it, there's a bunch of dudes who can't play.
3: The defending champs have Drew Lock as their backup. No disrespect, but come on.
18: Right. So, I mean, I just, again, like,
3: the Patriots have Tommy Cutlets
18: as their backup.
1: DeVito.
3: Can you imagine what Tommy Cutlets would have done in the second half of that game?
1: He would have been dealing.
3: Oh, really?
1: He would have been dealing.
3: I don't think so.
1: No, I think
3: he would have been, hey, Jarrett Stidham, hold my beer. Watch this.
1: I don't know, man. I don't know if I agree with Cliss there. Now, I understand what he's saying because, look, you got a deep roster.
18: Right.
1: You know, so you're trying to keep that fourth tight end maybe. So do you gamble on that fourth tight end or do you gamble on Sam Ellinger? And you got Sam Ellinger last year to stay here.
18: Yeah.
1: He stayed here last year.
3: But here's the
1: he
3: big
1: had
3: difference.
1: Chances to go somewhere.
3: But here's the big difference. You got to put him through waivers initially.
18: Yeah.
3: To get him onto the practice squad. Now, once he's on the practice squad, yeah, other team can come calling and Ellinger can say no,
1: right,
3: thank you. But if you put him on waivers to get him onto the practice squad, team can claim him.
1: It's does not he like go Ellinger on waivers?
3: I don't think Ellinger could say, sorry,
18: I don't think you're going to be able to sneak him. If he continues to play like he did the other night,
3: right,
18: I don't think you're going to be able to sneak
3: him
18: through.
3: Well, that's my point.
18: So, but I think you have a better chance of sneaking through a fullback, sneaking through an extra
3: fourth tight end.
18: I think that. So I would disagree with Mike. I think they will keep three on the active roster.
1: Yeah, I mean, last year, you know, they were appreciative of him and not going other places because he could. And so I don't know what year is this for him. That's what I need to know because, you know,
18: this is like his fifth or sixth year.
1: Because if you're a veteran guy, you get released, you go straight to being a free agent. Now, if you're not vested.
18: Right. Then you go on waivers.
1: Then you go on waivers.
3: What's the cutoff? That's a good question.
1: Right.
18: Johnny Fever, I think he's five or six years in now.
3: So has he gotten to the point where he can pick his spot?
1: If he's that far in, I don't think he's been. Yeah, yes.
18: 3 years and three games, you're vested.
1: So I don't think he goes through waivers.
3: He becomes a free agent.
1: Right.
3: If you
1: isn't that correct or am I way off here? I could be way off too.
18: I think you're right.
1: I could be way off on this. So
3: Johnny will look it up for us.
1: Okay.
3: I'm not aware off the top of my head. This is his fourth year in the league.
1: Okay.
3: So he may not be vested yet.
1: Right. He might not
18: is
1: be.
18: It his fourth or this is the start of his fifth?
1: Going on his fourth.
3: Excuse me. He was with the – well, no. Okay. He didn't play last year, but he was in the – he was, you know, active at times. So,
18: yeah.
3: So that would be his fourth year. So this is his
18: fifth year.
3: Fifth year, maybe even sixth year.
18: Yeah.
3: You know, because – He hasn't played. He hasn't played since 2023.
18: Do you know?
3: I don't know the rules.
18: Do you know how to Google?
3: I don't look.
1: No, it is funny because they don't have him for the Broncos because he didn't play in a game.
3: Oh, I got what I'm saying.
1: But he did dress out for some games. He was on the active roster for some games.
3: So
1: right?
3: Technically, he's played 3 years in the NFL, but he's been on rosters for five. So does
18: I don't know how that affects you.
3: Johnny will give us an update on that coming up. Also, more from Mike Liss. We asked him if the Broncos are going to look to ease the logjam at wide receiver. His answer coming up next.
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3: All right, Johnny Whiplash is working on the Ellinger question. We'll get an update here for you in a second in terms of if the Broncos decide to expose him to waivers, what does that mean? Or do they keep him on the team, the final 53, and not expose him to waivers? We'll get all that for you here in a second. In the meantime, we talked to Mike Kliss earlier today, and Stoke raised the question. It's a good one. We watch these receivers, and you watch Pat Bryant, you watch Troy Franklin, you got Waddle, you got Sutton. Marvin Mims, is Mims somebody that the Broncos might think about trading?
1: He's going to be a free agent at the end of the year.
3: So we saw them working out a couple of punt returners, Cameron Ross, and he also did well on a jet sweep. Cameron Ross did. So could he be a Marvin Mims type replacement? If you want to trade Marvin Mims, what about it, Mike Kliss?
5: Not Mims, not any of the top five. They've got maybe from six on back, but not Mims. Okay. Mims is too valuable. First of all, look what he was doing in camp before he got hurt. He was their best, by far, deep threat, and that's what he is. He's a great deep threat. He's their best deep threat, and he's also an all-pro returner. You're trying to win the Super Bowl this year. A second-round draft pick ain't going to help you win a Super Bowl in 2026.
1: Okay, so... I understand. I mean, Mims, he has been really good, and, you know, not just this year, but anytime he usually gets an opportunity to make plays in a game when it matters the most, he usually makes plays. So, you know, if you lose him at the end of the year, you lose him at the end of the year, I guess, right? I mean, that's just the way it goes. But what about this scenario? What happens if you really fall in love with one of these young wide receivers that you have? You know, who's our guy yesterday?
3: Man Jack,
1: the fourth, right? What happens if he, you know, continues
3: Michael
1: to make
3: Bandy.
1: Play? Do you look at that and say, well, we really like this guy. We don't want to lose this young wide receiver. Let's see if we can make a deal for Mims. The other side of it, Mark, is that, you know, if you lose him to free agency in a year, you get a compensatory pick. You know, probably a third rounder or something like that. So you would get a compensatory pick the following year. So you still have that working for you.
3: Yeah. Yeah. I think what Mike Kliss said is you're trying to win a championship, and a second round draft pick does not help you win a championship. And so I'm with him. And we saw this last year with Pat Bryant. You can tell how much they love Pat Bryant. You tell how much they want him to be kind of another one of the guys that's a productive, like, is a feature type guy, but also he had the concussions last year. And, you know, the injury stuff is always something that you've got to concern yourself with. You got to have depth. What makes this team a Super Bowl contender? One of the things that makes it a Super Bowl contender is they've got a ton of depth. So if you do have an injury, you've got the depth on your roster as currently constructed to overcome that injury.
18: It's real easy to sit out of here right now in August and say, come on, you can find punt returners, right? They're disposable. Move them in, move them out. Until you start getting down into those nitty-gritty games and it's tight and maybe it's a bad weather game, it's a low-scoring game, and then you realize, hey, we got a Pro Bowl returner. There's a reason he's a Pro Bowler. And you think about what that Pro Bowler in that kind of setting, what he could do to help you win a football game in a season in which you're trying to win a Super Bowl. Yeah, I'm with you guys. You don't just casually say, let's move him for a pick, ease the logjam, and we'll put Cameron Ross back there in late December, you know, in a bad weather game in New England, right?
1: Yeah,
18: you can't do that.
3: Can you imagine if you did that, what the tribe of hate would say?
1: Ooh.
3: Oh, Cameron Ross fumbles a ball, and then next thing you know, I mean, they would
1: never hate him. You'd never hear them.
3: No,
2: you're
3: never.
2: Fired.
18: I think if I'm not mistaken, you're going to love this. You're going to love this. I think there was a game in New England in which the Broncos were dominating the first half of the game, and then New England came back to win. Helped out by a muff punt by
1: Wes
18: Welker.
1: Yeah. I wouldn't have fumbled that punt because I wouldn't have been back there.
18: Welker's like,

0: Johnny.
1: Thank God we've got the little guy.
2: Yeah, so he would qualify as a vested veteran, so he would be a free agent if released.
3: Mm-hmm. Okay.
0: Right, so you could cut him then.
3: Yeah. So you could you could move on just with the understanding, hey, we're going to bring you back.
0: Right.
3: We just got to go through this log jam right here and make sure, because we don't want to have one of our other guys get scooped up, one of our young guys mm-hmm. that you might have to keep on the roster. So, all right, yeah, that's good to know. I'm expecting them the majority of the season, like they did last year, to have three quarterbacks on the roster.
0: But cut them on final cut.
3: I don't know. No, I'm still not sold on that. I'm still not sold on it. If they do decide to do that, I do believe he comes back. But, no, I'm not sold that they're going to definitely cut him. But if they do, because they need that spot, then I think they have an understanding from him. Okay, I'll stay. He did it before. Why wouldn't he do it this time?
0: Yeah, unless he goes to a place where he thinks, hey, man, you're guaranteed to be the number two,
3: yeah,
0: and you're one snap away from being a starter.
3: That is true. So, yeah, it's always a gamble.
0: Yeah.
3: So do you want to gamble with your third quarterback? Yes or no? I mean, is it that big a deal to you? A guy that knows the offense? You know, good in the quarterback room. Obviously, Sean likes him. You can tell Sean likes him.
0: Uh-huh.
3: So, do you want to take that gamble?
0: I think it's a no-brainer. And the other thing too, you got to remember is that the practice squads have been since COVID, they've been expanded, and that's not going back. You can carry 16 players on your practice squad. It used to be like, what, 16? 8 or 9?
3: Yeah, like 8.
0: Right. Now it's 16.
3: They had me back there playing DB, scout team
0: right.
3: DB.
0: So now think about it. You have 16 guys you could put on your practice squad, which is why you can take guys who are vested veterans like a Sam Ellinger, like a Little Jordan Humphrey. And, I mean, I think the same thing will probably happen with Little Jordan. Don't be surprised if Little Jordan gets cut.
3: Oh, Little Jordan's going to be on the practice squad. That's 99. I'm 99% sure of that.
0: And then he'll be elevated probably for most game days.
3: Yeah.
0: And that's
3: the
0: way the way you play the game. So as long as you got a good relationship with Sam Ellinger, and you do, this allows you now to say, hey, Sam, we're going to cut you, okay, because we want to keep this fourth tight end or this whatever. And then you know the relationship. We're good.
3: What about Mark's point?
0: And you come right back.
3: What if another team all of a sudden looks at it and says, "Oh, well, man, well, our backup quarterback's hurt. Oh, we don't like this guy. We like you. We wanted to get you last year. Now we're going to make you our backup."
0: Didn't he have a chance to do that last year? Leave here and join a team as a backup?
3: I think it's different, though, when you're talking more towards the end of the year than the beginning of the year. Right? I mean, you've been here, you like it here, you want to stay here all offseason. Now you're looking at it and say, well, I don't know what my future is going
0: to
3: be here.
0: All right, can we all agree that if it comes down to we have a player we like, a young player we want to hold on to that we don't want to expose to waivers, or Sam Ellinger, and we'll roll the dice. What do you do?
3: I'm keeping the quarterback.
0: Ooh, okay.
3: I'm keeping Ellinger. Mark, you going with Ellinger, or are you going with the young player?
4: I think I'm keeping Ellinger.
3: I mean, what player are you talking about?
0: Yeah.
3: You talking about a tight end? You talking about loner?
0: One of these young defensive linemen? Or
3: it just depends on
0: Drew
3: who it is.
0: Drew Sanders?
3: I'll put Drew on wire.
0: I don't think he's going to get picked up, right?
3: I think we're good.
0: Wow. I think we're good.
4: Wow.
3: I think we'll be okay.
4: Holy
0: Moses. What has he got? What kind of resume he's got? He's been hurt all the time.
4: Why do you not like Drew? Who do you hate more, Gabe or Drew Sanders?
3: Oh, no.
4: Oh, man.
0: Wow. Gabe's going to have a monster year.
3: Or Moms.
0: Moms.
3: Throw Moms in there.
0: Dion. Yeah.
4: Sean.
1: I hate Mike Shanahan.
0: Yeah.
1: I hate Sean Payton.
3: You got a lot of hate.
0: A lot of hate.
1: Nathan McKinnon and Kale McCarr, you're bums.
3: Wow.
4: The no-fly zone.
0: No-fly zone, right?
5: As great as the no-fly zone was, I don't think they were that great.
0: Oh, wow. Wow.
5: Not giving goodness. Will Peterson enough heads up, you know, coming to the show.
3: Yeah.
4: You were sick, huh?
1: Will, you are a bleeping idiot.
0: Oh.
3: Plug and play.
0: Plug and play.
3: Plug and play.
6: Wondering if there was any way you could bail me out again.
3: The again part.
0: Again. Well, he was there for me the day before.
3: I know.
0: I needed him another day. All right, coming up next, the Broncos had a couple of young players flash at this position. What did Sean Payton say? What did Zach Allen say about those guys? You'll hear that next.
7: September 15th is a month away. Will Kale McCarr put pen to paper on an 8-year deal before the new CBA takes it off the table? Is he on?

0: trying a shorter term to bet on himself? And should Avs fans be nervous? Or is this just how superstar contracts get done? It's the time of the season. The clock is ticking in Colorado. Denver Sports, 104.3. The Fan.
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1: Here you have preseason games is watching young players, unheralded players. Yeah, maybe they're playing with the second and third stringers, but they do enough to flash to make you think, okay, is there something there? Is there something to be encouraged, to work with? And we saw a couple of young linebackers do just that. Red Murdoch, Mr. Irrelevant, out of Buffalo, turnover forcing machine, tackling machine in college. He flashed. How about Kareem Reed, who made the tip that set up the Jahdae Barron interception and pick six? Reed had a couple other really good plays, blew up a screen with a nice tackle, had another good open field tackle. Sean Payton talking about what he saw from his young linebackers, starting with Murdoch.
10: They got good snaps, valuable snaps, both on defense, and so it was good. It was good exposure for them, part of the process, but we did a lot of things we wanted to accomplish, and so it was good to see those guys get the work.
1: Here's Sean, a little bit more, talking about these linebackers.
10: It's kind of like the tight end. You know, you've got the run fits, you got the pass game, you got the calls. If you're calling the defense, you know, you've kind of got quite a bit, you know, and you're hoping that that's a position instinctually. You know, they're not going to pick it up right away, but they learn quickly. Yeah, there's quite a bit. And then down in distance and what we're trying to do with each defensive play call. So there is a curve, you know, that I wouldn't, I mean, there's a lot on their plate, but that's part of playing that position.
1: And finally, Zach Allen asked specifically about Red Murdoch.
11: At that position, you know, you got to have intensity and get to the ball. And yeah, he plays sideline to sideline, plays really hard. So really encouraging stuff. Definitely glad he's on our side.
1: All right, so let's specifically talk about inside linebacker, okay? When you're talking about these young players and they're being asked to do a lot, how do you know you got something with one of these young linebackers?
9: Oh, I some guys have it, some guys don't. We talked a lot about Red Murdoch, right, a lot. I mean, he's Mr. Irrelevant, and he caused all these fumbles in college, right? Like led the nation in fumbles caused in college. I mean, some guys just have a knack for making plays, and then you see him back it up. It's not all hype and all talk. You see him back it up in the first preseason game. It's like, okay, maybe this guy has what it takes. Kareem Reed, he had a really, really good training camp last year.
1: Yeah.
9: He was one of the more surprising guys for me. And then he went to the practice squad and kind of hung around. So that's another guy that you have to keep an eye out on. I think some guys just can, or just they have that ability to make plays when it matters the most. And, you know, both those guys started off really good in game one.
1: And Stink is inside linebacker, maybe the one position out there on the defense where the measurables don't matter as much. That if you have the instincts, if you have the smarts, if you have some of those other intangibles, you can not only find a place in this league, but end up, you know, really being an impact player.
12: Well, I think that goes for any position. If you can, like, if you just understand the game and you can anticipate, you can just, like, do those things, it gets you. You know, one thing about the inside linebacker position is you just see guys that show up at the ball. And they're constantly around the football. They're constantly making an impact. They're constantly first guy to the ball. Guys that just have that instinctual ability to diagnose and attack. Those guys just make football teams regardless of what their 40 times are, regardless of, you know, how much vertical jump they have or how many times they can bench press 225. Those are the dudes that just seem to be able to create havoc. And it looked like, you know, the other night you had two middle linebackers in Reed and Murdoch. They're just going to show up at the football.
9: Yeah, Reed, react, have awareness. I mean, that matters for a lot of positions. But, yeah, I think inside linebacker, safety, you know, where you just have really, really good awareness and you can dissect plays. And then when you get there, you know, you're a really good tackler. So, and it looks like both those guys have, you know, so far they've done a really good job of that.
1: Yeah, the reason why I'm excited about both these guys and I'm curious to watch both these guys is take a look at your two incumbent inside linebackers right now. Alex Singleton came over here with the reputation of being more of a good depth linebacker, but definitely a special teams linebacker. Stink, I'll give you credit. You were the one that said, oh, no, this guy could do more if given the opportunity, and he's done that. And then you look at Sternad and what he's done and the role he's carved out for himself to the point where, you know George Payton in the offseason's like, I mean, you know, if we're letting these kind of guys go, Singleton and Sternad, what are we doing? They're Broncos, mm-hmm. Right? So when you look at the incumbents, that's why I look at a guy like Red Murdoch and Kareem Reed and go, hey, why not these two?
9: Yeah,
1: why not?
9: No doubt about it. I think you're absolutely right. I mean, it's not like we got a bunch of first-round draft picks, you know, playing inside linebacker for. So you look at where those two guys have come from. You just look back to Danny Trevathan, yep, and, you know, all these other really good inside linebackers that we've had around here. And, you know, they weren't all high first-round picks.
1: By the way, your mystery man, Drew Sanders.
9: Yeah.
1: Third round pick. Are we clear now? Because I know that he's been, is he outside, is he inside? Is he an inside linebacker?
9: We're fixing to find out. Let's see how this camp goes.
1: That's how they're using him.
9: Probably so. He whiffed on a special teams tackle, which isn't good. You know, I mean, if you're this guy, you got to be great on special teams. You have to be a really good special teams player. So that's going to be a big part of him trying to make this football team is how he plays on special teams. But, yes, I would say that he should be an inside linebacker.
13: Because he was a third-round pick, if he's healthy. Automatic to make the team?
9: No. They got too many good players.
13: No, we're not. Don't look at me like that.
9: Automatic to make
13: the
9: team.
13: What has he done
9: in this league?
13: Whoa.
9: That is a JV take.
13: No, it's not. What did I say? If healthy.
9: He is healthy right now.
13: That's what I'm saying. That's why I asked the question.
14: No, he's got to make plays.
13: What has held him back since he got in the league?
9: Mark, take
13: all
9: over,
13: the injuries.
9: Please. Take over.
13: You drafted this guy in the third round with the idea that you projected him to be a starting linebacker for this team, but the injuries have held him back the last couple of years. Are you telling me that their opinion of him from draft day to now has changed, that if he's healthy, that they would not automatically want to see more?
14: Healthy doesn't mean you're good. Healthy doesn't mean you're making plays. Now, he had a sack in the game, but as Stokes said, he missed a special teams tackle. Man, you can't afford to miss a special teams tackle.
13: You don't bake into this the idea that, well, hey,
14: I don't bake anything in. If you got a couple of lines, you just talked about Red Murdoch and you talked about Reed. If those guys are better than Drew Sanders and making plays,
13: but you don't factor.
9: We're just going to hold out hope. That was 4 years ago.
13: You don't factor into the idea that the guy hasn't played a lot of football.
14: No.
13: And when given the chance, if healthy, to play more football,
9: that's a negative.
13: We'll see the kind of player that we evaluated coming out of college.
9: Can you trust him? It's actually a negative that he's gotten hurt so much. These guys have been healthy, and so if these guys are healthy,
13: that's why
9: he's got
13: if healthy.
9: No, I'm talking about the other guys. The other guys are healthy. I mean, who are they going to trust more? They're going to trust those other guys because they've been healthy. He's got to play well and stay healthy. All of the above. And not just stay healthy.
14: He's got to, just because he's healthy, he's going to have to outplay who's ever he's competing with. And if he doesn't outplay him, then his spot is not guaranteed by any stretch.
9: He'll be a practice squad guy. That might be a guy they put on the practice squad. But
14: that was JV.
13: No, it wasn't.
9: That was one of the worst ones. Just give the guy. You didn't draft him last year.
13: You guys are missing the nuance. But
9: you know that, right?
13: Okay.
15: But take that L on the way out.
13: Ouch, Coach Malone.
9: Well done.
13: Oh, you know how much I love you, Coach Malone. I hate hearing that directed at me. All right, coming up next. The Bronco running backs definitely shined. Why did they shine? And how do guys like Sean Payton, Zach Allen, how do they look at guys? And we'll hear from R.J. Harvey as well about what he thinks he's doing better this year than as a rookie. That's all coming up next.
16: Summer's almost over.
17: Won't be long till summertime is
16: So where does Peyton Watson end up?
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13: Well, the juice that was not here yesterday is definitely evident today, and it's a testament to all of you in Broncos country how you bring the juice. Because yesterday the bleachers were ruled unsafe, and so the fans were not allowed to be here yesterday, and it didn't have the same kind of energy. But we've got fans out here now, and the music's pumping, and the players are out here in full pads. Evan Ingram is doing these like barefoot like thrust exercises. What would you call them?
9: Lunges.
29: Oh my.
13: Those didn't look like
9: yeah, it was more lunges. No, just low lunges. Like stay low thrust. Lunges. The
13: yeah,
9: thrust.
13: That's the wasn't
9: thrusting anything.
13: No, because the lunges are you see are man, more where you right. are
14: only you
13: are
14: can
13: you're
14: take,
13: up no, hold on. Again.
14: Only you could take a football exercise and make it sexual.
15: Hot.
14: He was doing these thrusts.
9: It wasn't even close to any thrusting.
13: No, wait a minute. A lunge, if you look at people doing lunges, the upper body is upright, the chest is out, the head is up, and then you're doing the lunges. His was like he was in like a sprinter's, like coming out of the blocks type thing. So, all right, sprinter type.
9: Ooh.
13: Exercises. How about that?
9: Tribe of Hate is
14: Tribe
9: just
14: of hate is
9: moist.
14: They're angry today.
9: Yeah, they're angry
14: all
9: too.
14: Just, all
30: I'm going to go take my throne for Hate of the Year.
14: Yeah. Hate of the Year.
13: Look at them. They're talking.
14: Oh, yeah.
13: Who do you want to hate today?
14: Right. Who should we crush today? Is Sean Payton a bust?
13: All right. Let's talk about these running backs. Everyone's excited, right? You had to be excited watching Jonah Coleman, R.J. Harvey, but especially Jonah Coleman, Sean Payton. When you look at the film, what'd you see?
10: Yes, good balance, a real good elusive runner for his size. I would say good short area quickness and good balance. And the other night we had a few good examples of that.
13: And then he went on to explain why he cut short the amount of reps that Coleman got during the game.
10: I kind of felt like we knew what the roles were going to be like. And then, you know, there was a point, I think he had two or three carries and all right, I've seen enough. Like I've seen enough here. And so it's just your instincts relative to the evening and who's playing. But I didn't need to see additional evidence of what I've been seeing for 3 weeks.
9: I love it. Just be smart with the guy, right?
13: What an endorsement.
9: Yeah, for a rookie in his first, like, real action.
13: Yeah.
9: I mean.
14: Yeah. Coach is like, I'm good. I'm going to give you the veteran treatment.
9: I mean, right. We're playing good. Two-hand touchdown here, so you really don't know what he is when it comes to breaking tackles, how you play real running back in the NFL, tackle football. I mean, what is he going to look like? You only saw a few carries, and that was good enough. So, I mean, that's a veteran coach right there, too. That's what you get from a veteran coach, right? Yeah, he's not going to be, oh, I need to see more, do this, do that. Hey, I've seen enough. Right, let's not overdo it. Now all of a sudden something negative happens. So
14: what's going on in Arizona right now? They ended up giving Jeremiah Love like 14 carries, and on the 14th he got a high ankle sprain. Right, now he's out for a while, right?
9: Oh yeah, let's just.
14: You guys didn't see enough of him. You didn't see enough of him during the draft process to draft him as the highest drafted running back, and you didn't see enough of him in the first 13 carries.
9: Now he's hurt.
14: Yeah, now
9: good
14: he's
9: job.
14: Hurt.
9: Yeah, good job, guys. I don't want to live in our fears, but also you just got to be smart about the situation.
14: Right.
9: I saw enough, too. I'm just telling you. I think I saw enough to where I look at it now and say it's Dobbins. And then behind Dobbins, the second back in when it comes to the rotation, starter, after two series for Dobbins, that third series is going to go to Coleman. And the third down back is R.J. Harvey.
14: All right, so you're saying that you want to get Coleman more reps, which I'm fine with, but you want to cut into J.K. Dobbins playing time, not R.J. Harvey's.
9: Right, Harvey's just going to be our third down guy. We do three wides,
14: yeah.
9: Third down. But when we talk about going out there and, you know, being the next guy up on first down, I've seen enough. I mean, the first guy I want to put out there is Coleman. Did you see him run the ball?
14: Yeah. I agree with you on that. And then, you know, there are going to be games when you play in a lot more three wides, a lot more nickel situations. Maybe you don't have as much success on first and second down, and you're in those situations where R.J. Harvey's going to get, you know, a bunch of opportunities. But there are going to be games where everything works according to plan like they did against Atlanta. And R.J. Harvey is you know, going to be more of a spectator.
13: All right, so is Harvey, is he secure enough in that third down role? Or can you see Coleman taking on more of an R.J. Harvey role?
9: Well, Mark, you talked about the one blitz pickup he missed, and that's a big part of being that third down role.
14: Yeah, I mean, he whiffed on a blitz pickup, and again, but that was a technique thing more than it wasn't a lack of desire or a lack of effort. It was a lack of technique. He sat and waited for the blitzer to come to him. You got to close ground. You got to eat those blitzers up in the line of scrimmage. And so that's one of those things you've got to learn. I remember Christian McCaffrey as a young player saying that he studied Darren Sproles, who was 5'6" and 180 pounds, because Darren was a good blitz pickup guy. He goes, how can I become a great blitz pickup guy? Let me study a small guy that did it well and see how he did it. So, like, that's one of those things you got to learn. But, yeah, I could see him taking over some of that role.
13: Because Harvey was really good. He scored a lot of touchdowns last year. He was really good as a pass-catching running back. So that's my question. Do you see that upside with Coleman being a pass-catching threat, an outside threat? Or is he, you know, really good as a inside runner, and that's why
14: I saw him catch a ball. I saw him catch a ball in that game on, you know, a little flare out. And I haven't
9: seen a ton of it, Mark.
14: No,
9: you know,
14: I mean,
9: we really haven't seen a ton to say where, you know, obviously he's not, I don't know, he's not, you know, Jahmyr Gibbs or Christian McCaffrey out of the backfield, right? So you're not putting him in that category. How does he compare to R.J. Harvey when it comes to catching the football? I haven't seen a ton, enough of it to say, oh, yes, for sure, or no, absolutely not.
13: Hey,
9: Let's see how it progresses.
13: I just think, look, the endorsement of Coleman I love. And to me, it's not a punishment It's not a loss of confidence at all in J.K. Dobbins. It's just an understanding that J.K. Dobbins, it is what it is. I don't care about pinky promises and buying me a drink. He's a ticking time bomb when it comes to an injury. And if Jonah Coleman can get enough reps and be a really good J.K. Dobbins fill-in, that you can just somehow maybe reduce the odds of J.K. Dobbins getting hurt while in the process getting a real good player in Jonah Coleman, then let's do it.
14: I told you guys this before we even saw a first preseason game. If J.K. Dobbins were to get hurt, I believe that Jonah Coleman would have usurped R.J. Harvey. You would have kept him in that third down role.
13: Oh, yeah, absolutely.
14: And so I said that before we saw any evidence, before we saw just based on, you know, what I had studied, what I had seen here in practice, and then that just got confirmed.
13: But what if J.K. Dobbins is healthy?
9: Then you still could, you're not going to. J.K. Dobbins isn't.
14: Why
9: going
14: do you
9: out.
14: Hate J.K. Dobbins?
13: I don't. He doesn't go
9: looking in there
13: out
9: every
13: for. I'm looking out for J.K. Dobbins right now.
0: Oh wait, I want to hear this one.
1: I'll buy you a drink.
0: Oh, I love it. I love that.
13: I'm looking out for J.K. Okay.
9: No, I know. It's fine. Even it doesn't matter. Like, he'll go two series, and then the third series is, you know, McLaughlin last year, or the third series is someone else. You're not going to put, he's not in there every single series.
13: Okay.
9: So that third series, look, boom, that's Coleman. And then
13: fine.
9: You go back to Dobbins for the fourth series, and then maybe the fifth series is Coleman, depending on how they're running, or Dobbins takes two more series. But you're going to rotate them in. You're not going to have Dobbins be that guy that's in there, you know, 85% of the time. I just don't, especially with the way Coleman's running, you're not going to be able to keep him off the football field.
13: By the way, let's give a little love to R.J. Harvey, who had talked yesterday and said, hey, I understood. I had a lot to learn.
4: Yeah, I feel like this year I feel way more comfortable. Coming from college last year, we had a lot of, like, one-word play calls, and, you know, coming to the NFL is way different. I feel way more comfortable. You know, I'm not thinking as much when I'm on the field now, so, yeah, I feel a lot more comfortable.
13: I mean, you already saw it.
9: Yeah.
13: The other day when he ran much better running inside, he admitted earlier on in minicamps that he had spent time studying a lot of running backs this offseason. So I just got to push back on the idea that we have to put R.J. Harvey in this box, and this is exactly what he is. I'm still open to the idea that this guy can be a really good all-around running back and not just typecast as you're a third down back.
14: Okay. Who do you think looked better?
9: Yeah.
14: Who do you think looked better?
13: Jonah Coleman.
14: Okay.
13: I mean, when it comes to running between the tackles. Mm-hmm. But I also know R.J. Harvey is a real good outside threat. He proved it last year in the NFL, something Jonah Coleman hasn't done yet.
14: No,
13: so if you're telling me that R.J. Harvey, I already know he checks that box. And in your words, he looked like a better inside runner the other night than he did last year. Then I'm just open to the idea of him doing more.
9: Got full pads today.
13: Yep.
14: Yeah.
9: And I think, you know what? Let's summarize this up, okay? I'm going to bring this thing together all of us.
13: Put a bow on this.
9: I'm going to put a bow on it, bring it all together. Our running back room is so much better than what it was a year ago.
14: Oh,
9: okay?
14: So much better.
9: I feel so much better about it. If something does happen to Dobbins, that this team won't miss a beat. So I think that's put that bow tie on that one, and then we got full padded practice today. Let's go.
13: And most importantly, are you ready to weed eat?
9: Oh, I'm going to stay out here and watch some practice, and I'm going to think about what I need to do.
14: Get yourself psyched up.
9: I know. I'm going to screw something up. I know I am.
13: I can't wait for the recap tomorrow, 6 a.m. Be here for that. We'll be out here again tomorrow. In the meantime, what do those scoundrels Dover and Cecil have in store for us? Find out coming up next.
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0: Can I kick it?
1: Hello, beautiful people. Welcome to it, a Tuesday edition of the program. Dover and Cecil rocking with you 10 to 2. That is what we do. And we appreciate you guys being here with us. We are live back out at Broncos Park, powered by Common Spirit, for another day of Broncos training camp. For us, it'll be today, and it'll be tomorrow, and then our time out here will officially be over before the season ramps up, and we're out here doing things during the week and regular season games and all that. But since the pads are on,
2: yeah,
1: I'm looking at a crew of referees. Dare I say,
2: yeah,
1: real football may be played here today at Broncos
2: and
1: Park.
2: And I was talking to Kiss My Stats before practice, our own Kevin Kistner, who's out here with us. And yesterday being a red zone day, perhaps today is more of a downfield day.
1: Okay.
2: That's kind of what we're looking forward to. We'll see if it actually happens out here. But some good news, and again, they're just warming up, so I can't, I don't know about you, but I personally don't say, like, back to practice unless you're actually practicing, but Marvin Mims is out here.
1: Okay.
2: Like, one of the good things to look out for is that you see Marvin Mims in pads. Guys are in pads. Like, Michael Bandy's not in pads.
1: No.
2: So he's not going to practice.
1: Bandy Man can't today.
2: Bandy Man can't. But we look at Marvin Mims. Again, they're still warming up, going through some individual stuff.
1: Where is
2: There's
1: he?
2: My man, Jonah Coleman, right there, Jonah. Playing on some special teams, but as the up man.
1: Kick on Jonah, too. Never even noticed that.
2: You didn't notice that?
1: That's impressive.
2: Okay,
1: I get distracted by his giant thighs. I didn't work my way up. Yeah, yeah.
2: Evans noticed the bubble. Yeah. Well, Evans got the bubble.
1: You got some cake yourself, Evans.
2: Evans is the king of cake, right? He's not the crypto king. He's the king of cake.
1: Yeah, we need new shirts.
2: Exactly. Where's our shirts at?
1: By the way,
2: Evans. Mike Evans, gigantic rump on him.
1: I wore the shirt to play pickup a couple days ago. The boys loved it. The boys loved it.
2: Yeah. Oh, dude, it's the best. It is absolutely the best. He's the crypto king. Mike Evans, everybody. JV Takes on Twitter. Make sure to give him a follow. And I look at this and I go, okay, Marvin's back out there. Jalen is no longer wearing a sleeve.
1: Okay, he was yesterday.
2: On his leg. Yes, he had a compression shorts on. So, like, there's some progress there. Luke Wattenberg is out here. Whether or not he does participate in practice, again, we'll see. But we're seeing guys that are coming back from injuries, and again, until I lay eyes on them in team drills, I'm not going to say they're returning to practice, but they are kind of out here. We'll see what Mims, Wattenberg, Waddle do today.
1: And it was Kevin reporting for us yesterday as we were back in studio that Mims was out here in full pads, and then when things started to go, he did not go.
2: Yes.
1: The opposite for Jalen Waddle, who didn't do full team drills, but it was shorts and helmets yesterday, but he was doing a little bit more of the seven-on-sevens, more work than that of what Marvin Mims was doing. And I've told you, and I'm going to keep prefacing with a want, not a necessity, but I really do want a Bo Jalen day. I would really love for that to be one of the days we're out here, and I don't have to read about it on the internet.
2: Yeah, as long as it's Friday.
1: Before Friday?
2: No, just Friday.
1: Oh, it happens on Friday.
2: Yeah, Friday they show up and they show out.
1: I'm not going to be picky on the day that they show out.
2: Yeah.
1: Just I'd love for them to show out
2: just
1: at some
2: give me
1: point
2: a day
1: before September 14th so that I can go in and then I can start to fire off some tweets about how good the Broncos are and getting ready to beat up on the Kansas City Chiefs. I just want to see it. It's not a need
2: because
1: I still feel confident that they're going to be fine throughout the regular season, but I just – It's for selfish reasons. I want to dunk all over Chiefs' heads before September 14th.
2: Okay,
1: and I feel a lot better than that if I saw it.
2: You're friends with what's-his-name and does KC Radio.
1: Yeah, Carrington Harrison is my dude. He's on the fan out in KC.
2: Yeah.
1: And he's a great dude. Besides the fact that he likes the Kansas City Chiefs.
2: Is he great? I mean,
1: I think he's great.
2: He's a great dude, but he's a Chiefs fan, so it takes away the greatness.
1: I will just tell
2: you. He's, like, very good. He's not great.
1: You would appreciate who Carrington is when the microphone's not in front of his face.
2: Oh, really?
1: Yes.
2: Okay.
1: A lot.
2: Oh, okay. Sounds cool. They did have some 80s hip-hop. Our guy Joey, who's, like, 20 years old.
1: Yeah.
2: He was out here doing Bell Biv DeVoe, says it's his go-to song.
1: Oh, Joey.
2: But because you're talking about Jalen Waddle.
1: Cool. You just got cool.
2: And Bo Nix, I'll give you another go-to karaoke song. Because it's from TLC, little 90s hip-hop, Ain't Too Proud to Beg.
1: Yeah, hell yeah.
2: Right?
1: Hell
2: ain't too proud to beg. We ain't too proud to beg out here at Broncos Park, powered by Common Spirit. We just want to see a little Jalen Waddle, a little bottle service.
1: We want bottle service.
2: Can we get bottle service? Bo and Waddle is bottle service. We're here for it. So give me the ladies. Give me the champagne bottles with the sparklers on top.
1: Yeah.
2: I want all that and then some.
1: It's just holding up sign. It says bottle service.
2: Bo
1: to Jalen. Bo to Jalen.
2: Bo to Jalen. Bottle service. Let's go. Let's go, Broncos country. It's good to be back out here with hopefully 2 days left in training camp.
1: Yes.
2: We're already here. We're here at the end.
1: Yeah, that's right. Have you ever been in the situation where girls in bikinis brought you bottles while fireworks were playing at the same time? I've never been in that situation.
2: You've never been? Well, you've done bottle service. You had to have done bottle
1: service. I was actually at a party that Terrell Owens hosted in Las Vegas once.
2: Oh, wow.
1: And there were girls doing that.
2: Yeah.
1: They weren't necessarily bringing them to me, but I got to pour a drink or two out of said bottle.
2: Oh, okay. Nice, nice.
1: And
2: yeah.
1: then Terrell Owens was, well... Terrell Owens.
2: It was Terrell Owens. Yeah, okay. Yeah. Yeah, yeah. It reminds me of the Super Bowl party I was at in Minneapolis where I smelled Von Miller before I saw Von Miller because I was like, oh, that's somebody from Colorado. Oh, wait, it's Von.
1: Yeah. By the way, I saw a stat yesterday about Von. Was it James Palmer, I think, tweeted it out?
2: If Congrats to James on the Amazon job, by the way.
1: I didn't see that.
2: Amazon hired him to be the NFL insider football games. Yeah.
1: Congratulations to James Palmer. Yeah. That's one of the true good guys in this biz. He had, I think it was him that tweeted out. If not, I'm giving you credit for it, James. But if Von gets 3.5 sacks in this year with the Dallas Cowboys, he jumps from tied for 10th all time in sacks to 6th standalone by himself.
2: Okay.
1: With 3.5 sacks. And I know we have questions about what Von's got left, but
2: three
1: I'm pretty sure
2: half.
1: He's got 3.5.
2: Yeah, he's going to get 3.5. So we can watch out for that. And still seeing some Broncos fans lamenting the fact that they didn't get Von. It's like he doesn't fit here.
1: No.
2: That's moved on. I always knew he's going to be a Cowboy.
1: You want me to go, I don't think this is a hot take, but this is what people on the internet
2: say.
1: Jonah Ellis is better for the Broncos than Von Miller is.
2: Jonah Ellis can do more
1: now. That's right. Amen, brother.
2: Than what Von can, and Jonah Ellis can play special teams, so it's like, all right, it's a cool story, but you don't get ahead by looking backwards.
1: No.
2: You know what I mean? You're not going in that direction. Look forward with Jonah Ellis, D'Andrea Tillman, right? Q Robinson is everywhere.
1: Yeah.
2: He's probably the third or fourth player that every day, it's Pat Bryan every day, it's Jonah Coleman most every day. And then, I mean, we get into the Riley Moss conversation, and we get into these conversations where it's like D'Andrea Tillman, Jonah Ellis does stuff every day.
1: Yep.
2: So there's this group of players, and Jonah's one of them.
1: Riley Moss.
2: That every day, Riley Moss, Pat Bryant, Jonah Coleman, Jonah Ellis, these are the guys we can count on.
1: I'm watching J.K. Dobbins over there with the referees. I'm imagining the conversation is, hey, once someone gets within 6 feet of me, blow the whistle.
2: Right.
1: I made a pinky promise to folks that I can't keep.
2: Right.
1: Oh, and they dapped him up.
2: Give him a pinky promise, J.K. Give him a pinky.
1: Hug that guy.
2: Hug him up. Hug him up. Grab his butt.
1: Dapping them all up. That's what's going on. Got a little excited.
2: Football players smack the fanny, okay? It's just what happens. I can't explain it. I don't know why. Look, Joey's getting up and leave. It's not that weird, Joey. It's just smacking fannies. Come on.
1: You should have smacked his on the way out. So I'm looking for today. I'm looking for Bo and Jalen to hit a couple things.
2: Right.
1: Again, don't have to, but I'd love to see it over the next couple days. Takeaways. Since we saw a bunch of them on Friday night. If they're going to play real football out here today, does VJ have his defense? Like you said yesterday. Are they attacking the football today at practice even more so than they have at previous practices because of the results on Friday night? I can't wait to see how VJ handles today's practice.
2: Yeah, how he handles today's practice and that aggression that we've seen from Vance Joseph. There's my man, VJ, right there.
1: Yeah.
2: Let's get him away. Let's start yelling. Let's start chanting.
1: He's back. He is back.
2: VJ, VJ, VJ. So, yeah.
1: Do you think he likes that we play a bunch of clips? I think he probably does.
0: I'm not sure.
2: BJ's cool.
1: He's not sure he said.
2: BJ's cool with it. BJ's cool. I've joked around with him a little bit about it like a couple years ago. So yeah. He's cool
1: All
2: with
1: right.
2: it.
1: Good, good. We're having good. Fun with you, Coach, and we like it.
2: Good.
1: All right, we're off and rolling here. Do what? Not only hear from VJ, but hear from you guys today for Tribe and Trucker Roll Call. Who are you? Where are you? What you doing for a buck? Let us give you, your company, a little shout-out on the show. If you're a trucker, add what you're hauling. And we'll make sure you get a shout-out. Truckers making the world go round. Two places to do it. 303-713-1043 is the RamosLaw.com text line. 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Click that Dover and Cecil stream. Subscribe is there to click if you got one in there for us. And participate in Tribe Chat. That baby's fueled by our friends over at Shop Honda.
2: I love this one from Jay Darcy. Says, always loved listening to you guys while working on my teaching degree at home.
1: Oh, sick.
2: Jay Darcy, appreciate that. And then Let It Bow.
1: Ooh.
2: The only thing he says is Latina Baddies.
1: Wow. Great screen name, pulling on our heartstrings. Early Tribe Chat contribution of the day right there.
2: Yes.
1: It's exactly what we're looking for. So, yeah, hit us up with some of those. Who are you? Where are you? What you doing for a buck out there today? Wallace is up in North Glen. Just my boy Wallace listening while installing a new fire hydrant. What's up, fellas? right back up to you, Wallace. If
2: what
1: this is
2: does
1: my boy,
2: Marcellus Wallace look like?
1: Wallace used to be that was like a spot in high school. We could go to the Wallace's house and get down a little bit.
2: Okay.
1: So if that's my boy, what's up with it? Wallace, appreciate you. Will T is also checking in. He says, who are you looking for to make an impact this week to potentially make the 53? I tell you, that's going to be a conversation we're having throughout the day today, because some of these battles, there's only a handful, but man, they're really starting to get down to nut cutting time, for lack of a better term. So we're here. We're excited for it. We'll see what today's going to bring. And we want to continue to hear from you guys for Tribe and Trucker Roll Call. Let's talk a little bit more about things we want to see out here today, coming up next.
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20: Balling hard on another hemisphere. Somebody tell them people Mr. Hem is here.
21: Whoa, whoa, whoa, whoa, whoa, whoa.
20: Mr. Hem is here.
21: Whoa, whoa, whoa.
1: That's nice.
21: Whoa, whoa.
1: I saw Mr. a picture Hill. This morning. T.I. platinum with the song Let Him Know.
2: Yeah.
1: 20 years after What You Know went platinum back in 2006.
2: Ah,
1: and boy,
2: great.
1: Does he look different in the 20 years. We're out here at Broncos Park, powered by Common Spirit. We got some team drills going on in front of us, offense versus defense.
2: A little bit of walkthrough.
1: But, you know, yeah, glorified walkthrough. No hitting,
2: but
1: no tackling,
2: half
1: no thudding.
2: Speed. They're not even going three-quarter speed. So it's like a literal walk, a yog, a slight J.
1: Slight J.
2: Soft J, a little yog through. And Jonah Coleman just had a rep with the first team. Again, I'm so glad you didn't take to Twitter and put out a video of Coleman's highlights and be like, just like my man said. Oh, God, for the love of God, I hope I don't have to hear anything more about Mike Washington ever, because Jonah Coleman's the man.
1: Oh, I didn't like that rep. Davis just stops it right in the middle of it. He's having a real quick conversation with Bo Nix.
2: What happened there?
1: I didn't see anything wrong, did you?
2: I don't know, but whatever it was, Davis stepped in.
1: He was not happy.
2: Yeah, he stepped in like a ref to just go talk to Bo.
1: I don't think I've seen Davis do anything like that.
2: No, I've never seen that before again. Now they're running again. Bo's back out there in the shotgun, and it's like whatever Davis saw, he didn't like, so he stopped the play.
1: He's explaining to Sean why he just did it as well.
2: Oh, okay.
1: And now Cortland's asking questions. I like this. This is nice to see of like, hey, real time, on-the-job training. What the heck just went wrong? Let's start it over and get it right.
2: Well, it's nice that Sean wasn't like, hey, what are you doing? You know, like, let him run it out. Like, no. If there's a mistake, whatever it was, because, again, they're just kind of walking through. But I like the idea that Davis Webb stops it. Sean, like, nods his head in agreement. You're like, the way you do one thing is the way you do everything. Mm-hmm. So perfect practice makes perfect, and this team is making sure Davis is coaching up Bo again. Now they're going back and forth.
1: He didn't like that
2: thing.
1: Either.
2: Okay. All right. Again, we're not really sure what they're correcting, but Davis Webb definitely discussing with Bo Nix whatever happened on that play. Ended up being a touchdown, quote-unquote, to Jalen Waddle, but still.
1: And then Sean goes right up to Evan Engram and tells him about the route that he was supposed to be running there. Which,
2: oh, boy.
1: You know, Evan's thrilled about
2: that. I'm sure
1: that.
2: Evan's just over the moon about that. Hey, here comes Sean. Tell me what I'm doing wrong again.
1: I really like that, though. That's Davis. He was pointing in the direction of what was happening on the left side of Bo Nix in the end zone. And then Sean comes over and talks to Evan, who's on the right side of Bo Nix. Like you said, do they care about preseason? You mentioned it. If you get it right in practice, you're going to get it right in the game. All of these little things matter.
2: Kev's favorite play right there, screen pass to J.K. Dobbins.
1: I actually like seeing Davis Webb take that control. Mm-hmm. Take a little bit more control and not wait for Sean to see it and then correct it.
2: Right.
1: You go do it.
2: Or not wait till film study and be like, hey, why didn't you stop that?
1: Yeah.
2: Like, why'd you let him run that rep? So it's good to see. Interesting to see. Again, we've never seen that before. And here's Sean Payton with what he loves the best. He was just teaching J.K. Dobbins something about something. Remember, Sean Payton's first foray into coaching, really major coaching, was in the WAC. For San Diego State back in the 90s with some guy named Marshall Faulk. He was the running backs coach for Marshall Faulk in college.
1: I think I've heard
2: so
1: of him.
2: So him talking to J.K., that's a little special information exchange going on there, whatever it may be. So Davis running the show, Sean giving the pointers, though. So I love that combination.
1: Whatever he said to J.K., he just went to the rest of the running backs and shared the same information with them as well.
2: Yeah, that's all for one for all here.
1: Speaking of running the football, I'm not quite sure like how hard I'm ready to go on this take or how I feel about the running game.
2: Okay.
1: But I can't say balanced, because when I say balanced out loud, everybody's brain goes 50-50. And it's not going to be that. No one should expect that. I'm not expecting
2: When I
1: that.
2: Say balanced, you say, yeah, right.
1: Yeah, exactly. It's not going to happen, even with Davis taking over. But, dude, the things I'm hearing Sean say about Jonah Coleman, what my eyeballs are telling me about Jonah Coleman, what my man Cecil Lammy, who I believe him, yo, with his football take sees in Jonah Coleman. If we call it 55-45 is what the Broncos' balance looks like, I think they're going to achieve that this year. I think they trust Jonah Coleman so much as a rookie. We're seeing that with his role.
2: Yeah.
1: I think they are trusting R.J. Harvey a little bit more every day. Plus, you get to kind of specialize in what he does well. So, again, he's not good at something, don't make him do it. J.K. Dobbins, you go, all right, let's ride this thing until the wheels fall off, literally, and we'll see where we are now. Balance doesn't mean 50-50 in Denver. But balance can mean 55-45, and I think it's actually achievable for this group led by Davis Webb.
2: Does it need to be achievable for them to reach the Super Bowl?
1: Because
2: I can make the argument that the answer is yes. Like, you've got to have that emphasis because of what it means for the rest of your offense. When you can run the ball like that, when you can run the ball effectively with J.K. Dobbins, R.J. Harvey, Jonah Coleman, that's a hell of a trio at the running back position. Our guy Ryan Harris knows all about running the ball, right? This team's got to run the ball to set up this offense better. And if they do achieve that 55-45, only 45% rushing, 55% passing. It's about the league average, by the way. If they achieve that, it gives them the best chance of winning the Super Bowl.
1: It puts Bo, what would you guess? He's still within the top 10.
2: Sure,
1: passes,
2: he doesn't need to be number one. Yeah, number one, that's ridiculous. Number one is not where you need to be in terms of passing attempts. You've got the offensive line that loves pushing guys around.
1: Yeah.
2: You got an offensive line that can be some road graders out there. So because of that, go out there and clear the way for your backs. And let R.J. Harvey do the work. Let J.K. Dobbins do the work. And, yeah, when J.K. needs a breather, Jonah Coleman's there to do that.
1: Yep, that's exactly right. Mims with a nice little catch over here on the sideline. Again, they're just working on air.
2: Good to see Mims back out there, that's for sure.
1: I would like to see him Mimsy. Do a little bit more today, too. Yeah, hit us with the Mimsy.
2: I haven't seen Johnny Morton yell at him yet, so I don't know if they had, like, a shared moment.
1: Wow.
2: They came together, and Marvin's like, hey, can you stop being a jerky face and, like, yelling at me all the time? So
1: I'd imagine it's more like, yell at me one more time and see what happens.
2: Marvin is fired up, that's for sure. So if I'm Johnny Moe, I know you're an old veteran.

0: want to dial it back on the yelling at Marvin Mims.
1: The bandy man over there with the wide receivers not in pads, as you mentioned to start the show. Does he have the luxury of waiting that injury out? I'm not sure he does.
0: No, he's hurt. I mean, a player like that, if you have any shot of practicing, you're going to do that.
1: If you're 65%, you go, I
0: got to
1: go.
0: Yeah, you've got to go. You have to go. We're at the end of training camp. Dude, we're at the end of training camp. So you've got to get out there if you can. So when a guy isn't out there, you know, 100%, oh, boy, there's something going on there. But we're seeing the offense continue the walkthrough now. Hopefully it's a little bit more of a downfield day. With yesterday being a lot of red zone work, today might be a little bit more downfield. It's usually the back and forth we see. It's a heavy running day one day with some red zone work, and then the next day it's the offense lighting it up through the air, down the field. That's what the fans came to see.
1: That's right.
0: And we'd love to see it today after we haven't been out here in a minute, since last Wednesday, so almost a week.
1: Yeah, yeah, you're right, 6 days. And also, I'd like to just see what Bo can do with Cortland Sutton, Jalen Waddle, Marvin Mims all on the field at the same time. Bryant mixed in if you're going to go four wide and really spread them out and try to test downfield. Let me see what it looks like with the real playmakers that Bo gets to throw to on September 14th.
0: We need to come up with our fans that go to Empower Field at Mile High. We need some bottle service signs for the first preseason game. I want a bottle service sign that says something about the tribe.
1: Oh,
0: so you
1: sick.
0: Want to get in the hunt today? Give us something
1: What's
0: to put
1: sign?
0: On a sign. What's your sign, right? And I know that Seahawks fans are having fun with the Mike Vrabel stuff because they're making signs about Vrabel, you know, spreading a seed or whatever.
1: Yeah, sure.
0: We don't have to worry about that because our coach isn't a creep. So let's make bottle service signs.
1: I like that.
0: Let's have people make bottle service signs for us so that you can get on the broadcast with Bo and Waddle bottle service. And then throw something on the tribe.
1: You could do like the, you know, like the, it's not like fireworks, but like the little sparkler things.
0: Yeah,
1: that
0: a little
1: are going
0: sparkler,
1: up.
0: Little
1: like,
0: confetti, be, whatever.
1: Yeah, the confetti. That's what I was saying.
0: Yeah.
1: To make it look like that.
0: I want two things. I want our guy Ryan Harris to stop saying Senator Sutton because nobody says that.
1: Yeah.
0: And I want Ryan to be like, oh, the tribe. Yeah, that's Dover and Cecil. That's the big stick.
1: You know, I thought about him. I thought about poking them a little bit of like, yo. Throw a plug in, bro.
0: Yeah.
1: Holler at your
0: Give
1: boy.
0: Give some love.
1: We'll see what I can do. See if I can butter him up a little bit. Our guy Joe Majestic's getting in. He says, I know it's Tuesday, don't be that guy who doesn't slap the booty. Slap the rear end when someone does something well. I think I can get with you on that, Joe Majestic. That sounds pretty good. We have getting this a lot. I have a friend that just did it. My goddaughter Kiera is at college for the first time now.
0: Okay.
1: Currently moving my daughter into college at CSU.
0: Wow.
1: With some little, you know, crying emojis.
0: Oh, yeah.
1: That's got to be a tough day for everybody. Glad you're rocking with us while you're doing it, but trust in the work that you... I'm not even a parent. I'm giving parenting advice. Trust the work that you put in as a parent. Daughter's going to be all right.
0: Yeah.
1: Got a good head on her
0: shoulders. It's all right, man. It's all good. It's one of those moments where it's like, okay, this is how it's supposed to be.
1: Yeah.
0: You know what I mean? Like, seeing them spread their wings, it's a lot of fun. So congrats out there.
1: Yeah, see, and I told you before, when I do have kids, I'm like, just live here forever. Find a spouse. Move them in.
0: Yeah, but
1: let's have
0: like
1: a compound. Yeah, exactly.
0: Yeah.
1: Sounds sweet, dude. This is a weird transition, but I was watching the Manson family doc last night. They were on a compound. That's not the kind I'm talking about, but...
0: Okay, all right.
1: There's a new one on Netflix. It's pretty good if you're into that sort of thing.
0: All right.
1: Let's keep this conversation going. In fact, I want to hear a little bit from Sean Payton as to what he said yesterday. We know Bo and some starters are going to play this Friday night versus the Packers. Should a certain player be shut down for the rest of the preseason, or does a young man have to get treated like the rest of the group out here? We'll tell you who we're talking about and have that conversation next.
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11: All right, 10:30 out at Broncos Park, powered by Common Spirit. Team on the far field doing a little stretching.
12: Mark Schlereth on the field. I love when Stink goes everywhere.
11: He just walked out there.
12: He just walks out there.
11: He said, hey, Zach, come over here. I got to tell you something about the offensive line.
12: Yeah, Zach Streep out there coaching up Mark Schlereth and them sharing some pointers. I'd love to be a fly on the wall in that conversation because Mark Schlereth, he goes everywhere. He's got the ultimate pass. He doesn't need a badge. Because he's Mark Schlereth. Mm-hmm. He's got that beautiful porcelain skin. He just walks out there and everyone's like, hey, you. Oh, yeah. Wait, it's Stink. Never mind.
11: Well, and you pointed out, Stink's still a pretty big dude.
12: Stink is huge.
11: Full disclosure, it's why I talk junk about him after 10:30 because I know he's left the building.
12: Right, right.
11: But he goes over to Zach Streif and you're like, oh, my God.
12: Look at how big Zach Streif is.
11: Way bigger than him.
12: Yeah, yeah. So it's a meeting of the minds between former tackle Zach Streif and former 99 All-Madden guard Mark Schlereth.
11: You know what? We're football nerds. Yeah. Like, that's our nerdy stuff. Yeah. We have some other nerdy stuff, too.
12: Sure.
11: I'm slightly obsessed with sharks, which is strange for a 42-year-old man.
12: Shark boy.
11: But, or boy. For what we know, Mark's over there telling about, I got this new Scott's lawn feeder. You got to try it out. Right, it's the best thing ever.
12: And then Zach Streif's like, can you believe Sean Payton called you Schlereth?
11: That's probably more of what's going on over there. But good to see Stink out there. He's in his element. He's in his element out here doing what he does. And I'd imagine Brandon Stokley somewhere far away, not hoping to be called on to go out and talk to the wide receivers. All right, I mentioned a player. Now, I don't know, Cease. I'm hesitant to say, like, do you shut this guy down? There's still two preseasons game left to go, and this dude is a rookie. I'm talking about your guy in Jonah Coleman. Sean said on Friday night, like, yeah, I seen what I needed to see. We took him out of the game. We'll
12: shut
11: hear that
12: down
11: in just a second here. But
12: I love that.
11: If you've seen what you needed to see now, it's probably not a complete shutdown. But do you treat him almost like you're treating Bo and the rest of the starters, even though I know he's not the starter and the stupid depth chart says he's behind everybody, but we know that's not true. So again, I'm not saying like shut down, but limit and pull back a lot of what Jonah Coleman is, because we now know how important he will be to the 26 Broncos.
12: Thank you for reminding me that Jonah Coleman was 6 on the depth chart. Makes me wonder where Mike Washington was on the Raiders depth chart. Oh my God, terrible. Awful, just terrible. So I look at it now with Jonah Coleman, and I go, you know what? Work him in the second preseason game, and he doesn't play in the third.
11: What do you mean work? What's that like? Definition?
12: I'd give
11: work
12: a quarter of play,
11: okay,
12: something like that.
11: Okay.
12: You know what I mean? Because J.K. will be out there for a little bit, Jonah will be out there for a little bit, R.J. will be out there for a little bit. He's one of those guys.
11: Do you want Jonah running behind the starting offensive line before week one?
12: I do too. Yeah. Put it out there. Because the results are going to be good. You know that.
11: So that's what I say. Like, limit. I go, all right, if you're going to limit it, let's go to Friday night's game against Green Bay. You have two drives. You start with what you want, and hopefully it looks as beautiful as it did in drive one last week. But it's Bo and the boys, and JK's a part of that. If they go down and score 6 like they did last week, take JK's fragile little butt off the field and put Jonah in there, and let's see if that first-team offense with Jonah minus JK can replicate and do the same thing.
12: Yeah, that's the thing. We can see what Jonah can do out there, but limited it. Zach Streif and Mark Schlereth talking.
11: Think, were you guys talking O-line or lawn?
12: Were you talking lawn care? Like, what were you doing with Zach Streif?
11: O-line.
12: Okay. Thanks, Stink. He's the man. Now he's just going to walk wherever. You never know where Mark Schlereth. He's like, he just wanders the earth, right? Didn't they have a show like that? David Carradine, Kung Fu, he just wanders, goes to some town, and then fixes what's wrong. Except Mark Schlereth does with lawn care.
11: Yeah.
12: See, that should be a TV show where Mark Schlereth just drives there. Instead of like Hell's Kitchen or Fix Your Kitchen or whatever, it's Mark Schlereth fixing your lawn.
11: You know what we should do?
12: But he's like yelling at you, coaching you up.
11: We should make that a digital show. He comes to our house because we're looking for no-scape front yards.
12: Yes.
11: And he shows us how to do it.
12: Yeah. And well, he does all of it.
11: That's
12: and he pays for it.
11: Saying.
12: He pays for it, too. Yeah. I love it. Yes, I love a zero-scape front yard. Ask my neighbors about my front lawn.
11: They're not thrilled about it right now?
12: I don't water it.
11: Oh, well, you're doing the right thing. You're doing the right thing. I want to hear from Sean on Jonah Coleman. And he was asked yesterday about how well Coleman is. We saw that sweet spin move. Breaking tackles out there as a
12: rookie.
11: Loved
12: it.
13: Yes, good balance, a real good elusive runner for his size. I would say good short area quickness and good balance. And the other night we had a few good examples of that.
12: Yep.
11: So, yeah, you had a few good examples of it. He's shown the balance out here. Again, they're not hitting with the thudding up, or he's not falling over from a thud like our guy Troy Franklin has done a couple of times. You trust in that. So, why I asked you about playing him more or limiting Jonah Coleman a little bit more. Based off this answer from Sean, did he see enough from Coleman in that preseason debut to know who he is?
13: I kind of felt like we knew what the roles were going to be like. And then, you know, there was a point, I think he had 2 or 3 carries and all right, I've seen enough here. And so it's just your instincts relative to the evening and who's playing. But I didn't need to see additional evidence of what I've been seeing for 3 weeks.
11: So he says, hey, I've seen it out at training camp. I then saw it in a preseason game. There's no reason to overwork a dude just for the, hey, he's a rookie. Make him go out there and do it. Those days are done out there.
12: Yeah, those days are done out there, and that's not what you're looking at. And it's not that way anymore in the league. Once you've established that you can play, it's like, okay, we know that. There's no need to stretch it out. There's no need to stress it or emphasize it too much. Just let him go get it, man. Let him go get it in the preseason. And then Jonah Coleman, you kind of just save him up for that debut. You know, I'm very excited and anxious to see what this ground game could do. And Jonah Coleman, I said this on OBT last night, he is so good that he's going to force his way. And next time Davis Webb talks, which may be today.
11: Oh, that'd be cool.
12: someone needs to ask him something that's never been asked before. Are you ready for this?
14: Yeah.
12: Sean Payton loves working with two backs. He said it before. I don't like three. I love working with two. Well, hey, Davis, you're going to work with three. Bottom line is Jonah Coleman is too good to keep off the field. This is not a case where he's J.K.'s backup and J.K. gets a breather.
14: It's a true three-headed monster.
12: Jonah is a true part of this three-headed running back by committee because he deserves that opportunity. He's worked for that opportunity, and he's won that opportunity in my eyes.
14: Yeah, he's looked really good. Like I said, he's outside of Pat Bryant. The next name you talk about out here is, of course, Jonah Coleman. I love watching the wide receivers do that little cut up the rug route right in front of us there.
12: Yeah, Marvin's the best at it, though. Marvin is incredible when it comes to this drill. So
14: I like watching
12: Waddle's pretty damn good at it too.
14: I like watching Marvin do it because he's so quick to do it, and then I like to see guys like Hakeem Butler and Cortland Sutton with their skis for feet try to get by those little cones out there. Yeah. So fun to watch it.
12: Watch Marvin work, man. Watch him just gonna cut a rug, just bam, open, bam.
14: He's just. I think this team is in for a big jump. I think Mimsy. Marvin is one of those players that's going to do it. Yeah. Hey, by the way, Alex, the folks out here are loving your Mimsy drop, so we're fired up about that. Oh, Joey got
12: man-jack.
14: Man-jack with the one-handed grab, getting Joey fired up.
12: He doesn't need no gloves. He's man-jack.
14: That's right. I had a buddy text me. He said, who's that white guy out there with no receiver gloves?
12: That's man-jack.
14: That's Joseph man-jack. Show some respect.
12: Get man-jack's name out your mouth.
14: I got to read this text. You'll like this. I just support the trucking community all the time. Truck driver for 10 years now. I recover burnt oil here locally. If you want that smoke on Madden 27, add me. Good fella. 187, G. That's his gamer tag. That's freaking badass.
12: I love it.
14: Are you a truck driver making the world go round, you have a sweet gamer tag as well. Listening from my car, who's taking reps at center right now? Nick from Thornton. We're happy to report it was Wattenberg back out there snapping the football.
12: Yeah, during the walkthrough, they have not yet got to team yet. We're going to see if Wattenberg is out there during team drills. They're doing a little routes on air right now. Routes on air in the red zone right now. But during the walkthrough, Wattenberg was the center. So that's good to see.
14: Yep, absolutely. All right, so keep hitting us up. 303-713-1043. Waddle showing off some footwork right there. Keeping it inbounds for a touchdown. Hit us up with Tribe Roll Call. What you're looking for, what you want us to be looking for out here in our final couple days. Same deal at youtube.com/Denver Sports. 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I want to continue our conversation, Cease, about these Broncos and a list. Now, I know you don't like this, but I'm going to kind of be with you on making fun of it a little bit. We don't have to do list radio anymore. It's not July, but ESPN insists on a two-year power ranking list that is a little ridiculous, but we'll see where they got the Broncos coming up next.
10: Back-to-back series wins on the road for the first time in 3 years. The Rockies are swinging the bats. The young guys are showing up, and this team's playing with an edge. Is this what the next chapter of Rockies baseball looks like? Right here. 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

0: Get ready to hopefully get a little work in. Like I said, referees are here. Full pads are on. They've done a little team stuff. Now offense working with offense, defense on the far field. Hopefully the next horn means things are going to go down today. Cece, do you have any guess as to what it's going to be? Not tackling, but thudding today?
1: Take your headphone off real quick. Hear if this is Shadur Sanders' song. Because Kev, our guy, Kiss My Stats, just texted me. Joey, is this Shadur's song? I don't think so. No. I was going to say, how does Kev know what Shadur Sanders' song is? Like,
0: It's not. That would be very disappointing.
1: I would actually be very mad if they were playing Shadur Sanders' song out here. Like, no, this is a championship team. This isn't. They aren't legendary. They're championships.
0: Yeah. I don't know anybody here that would want to hear the Shadur Sanders. Perfect timing. Is that the name of it?
1: Prime sexuals would. They would love it.
0: Well,
1: right?
0: Yeah. But they don't really count.
1: I'm just so glad I live in a state where Shadur Sanders once went to college.
0: Yeah, that's exactly right. Mm-hmm. Well, they'll celebrate his jersey retirement for.
1: Look at Johnny Moe. What are you? What?
0: By the way, can we share what we just saw with Johnny Moe?
1: So we're not supposed to say what they say, but. Yeah.
0: Well, I won't say the. I'll just talk about body language.
1: Okay.
0: Marvin's running a route, does what he's supposed to do, and then Johnny says something to him. And Marvin gives him, like, if you're watching on YouTube, you'll see it. He gave him a little, like, throw up the shoulders.
1: Right.
0: Come on, dude.
1: Come on. What are we doing?
0: Walk back to wherever he was. So the relationship remains the same. That's what we're learning here.
1: Some things never change, that's for sure. And we're also noticing the footwear that our guy Troy Franklin is wearing.
0: He's wearing reverse Grinch cleats that are probably the dopest pair of cleats I've ever seen.
1: What's Hakeem Butler wearing? He's got blue shoes on. We'll have to see. But anyway, nobody's wearing the Bruce Lee Kobe's like you are. You're very brave for wearing those out here.
0: It's only the second time I've ever worn them.
1: I'm not going to even get close to your feet. I don't want to kick you.
0: I'm
1: I don't want to scuff them.
0: Yeah.
1: You should be very, very careful with those shoes.
0: Very nervous about where they will end up today. I mentioned this article on ESPN. Now, I tend to, especially now that we're in August and there's camp and there's real football, we don't have to drama farm. We talk ball on this show. So when I saw this article, I went, oh, wow, Cecil's going to hate this. But then I figure out where the Broncos are, and you go, okay, well, if we hate the list, but the team we like is up high on it, maybe we give it a little bit.
1: Is that what happened?
0: That's kind of where my brain went.
1: Okay.
0: But this, listen to that. Look at the headline. NFL future power rankings from 27 to 29. The years, 2027 to 2029.
1: Oh, God.
0: They're projecting.
1: Where was Seattle on their power rankings a year ago? In the 3-year power ranking. Is it that bad? We have training camp going on. There's preseason games going on. We don't need ESPN with another. We don't need McAfee to record another album.
0: No, we don't.
1: For the love of God, please stop with that. We don't need Dan Orlovsky pretty much saying anything about anything.
0: You don't need Dan Orlovsky on television.
1: We don't need a power ranking of 3 years from now. When you have no idea, this league is a year-to-year league.
0: And the roster
1: for the most
0: turnover,
1: part.
0: Except for here, is crazy.
1: Yeah,
0: year in and
1: yeah
0: year out.
1: This is a year-to-year league, and I guarantee you a year ago they didn't have Seattle anywhere close.
0: No.
1: And Seattle won the Super Bowl.
0: So they're using four categories to judge the team.
1: What are the categories?
0: Overall roster,
1: okay.
0: Excluding quarterback.
1: What?
0: Quarterback gets his own category.
1: Oh, okay.
0: And then coaching, and then the front office.
1: Okay.
0: They have the Seahawks as number one on this. Their overall roster, they have the best in the NFL. Their quarterback, Sam Darnold, is the 16th best in the NFL. Their coach, Mike McDonald, is the third best in the NFL. That's the staff overall
1: as
0: well.
1: Yeah, right.
0: The front office they have is the second best in the entire
1: NFL. John Schneider's pretty good.
0: So I can't argue with a ton of that. The quarterback argument I'm going to get mad at because of where they have Bo and where they have Sam.
1: Wait, he's below Sam Darnold?
0: Bo Nix is the 17th best
1: quarterback.
0: Oh,
1: okay, he's right there.
0: According to. The second best team on this list is Philadelphia.
1: Howie, number one.
0: Howie is number one. The front office is one. The coaching is 15th. The quarterback is 14th. A couple spots in front of Bo. I'd pick Bo over Jalen. And they're tied for second with the overall roster. Number three is the Detroit Lions.
1: Can we get Bo some hardware so that they don't rank, you know, Sam Darnold and Jalen Hurts
0: I'm
1: ahead
0: telling
1: of them?
0: You, it's that 4,000-yard mark. It's that line in the sand for every NFL analyst that if you get there, you're just put in this upper category.
1: Right.
0: And if you don't, you're just put in this lower category. And Bo is 69 yards away from the upper category. Detroit's at number three, which is completely wrong. And then at four.
1: Why is there this fascination with Detroit, especially 3 years from now? Detroit is at the end of their Super Bowl window.
0: Jared Goff's done in 3 years.
1: Their windows are closing. Jared Goff's done in a year, maybe two. Like, their window is closing. Why is Detroit so high?
0: I don't know.
1: I already don't like this.
0: And then at four is the Denver Broncos. Again,
1: I like it a little more.
0: Overall roster, quarterback, coaching, and front office are the categories.
1: Why is Detroit ahead of Denver? That's stupid.
0: Overall roster is second. They're tied for second. They believe the Broncos have the second best roster in the entire
1: NFL. And Sean Payton
0: is
1: what?
0: And they're tied with the Eagles. They have Bo at 17, which I mentioned. That's a little low for me. I do my power rankings, and we'll get back to that once the week starts. I've got Bo anywhere between like 12 and 14, depending on what the week looks like. They have their coaching at sixth. The sixth best coaching staff in the entire NFL right here in the Mile High City.
1: That's wrong.
0: You think they're higher?
1: Yeah.
0: Where at?
1: If Mike McDonald's three, why isn't Sean Payton like two or four? Like somewhere in there. I know recency bias, McDonald just won the Super Bowl, but as far as coaching goes, Sean's coaching is proven for decades.
0: Could it be the unknown of Davis?
1: Maybe. Everyone's excited about Davis Webb because VJ is one of the best defense coordinators, not number one in the league.
0: And he's proven. Skin's on the wall.
1: He's proven number one in the league. And then Sean Payton, already with the Super Bowl championship, has turned the Denver Broncos around. Like, listen, I know the recency bias, and I really respect Mike McDonald a lot, but Sean Payton and this staff, they're more well-versed in terms of the experience that they have, the championship-level hardware that they have. I think the Broncos coaching staff should be higher.
0: When I read this last night, that was the only thing my brain could come to a conclusion of, is like, oh, they're not giving Davis benefit of the doubt like those of us here in Denver are. And I can understand that from the national perspective.
1: Does ESPN not know that if Davis screws up, Sean's going to take it back?
0: I don't think they go that far in their process.
1: Oh, okay. Right. No, wait.
0: It's kind of a one-step process, though.
1: Did you have to vote on Pat McAfee's album before you made this?
0: Yes.
1: Like, is
0: yes.
1: that what ESPN's like? Make sure you promote McAfee's album because it's good, damn it, and those lyrics are tight.
0: You had to send $8 to Stephen A's Venmo and then promote Pat's album, and you could write this article.
1: Yeah.
0: Their front office, ninth best in the entire NFL.
1: What? Ninth?
0: That seems a little low, too.
1: That's stupid.
0: Dude, we just
1: that's
0: went over George's last two drafts, minus Jhaade Barron. And we found nine
1: contributors
0: over the last two drafts.
1: Yeah.
0: That's not, you found nine. That doesn't equal ninth best in the NFL.
1: Yeah, that's ridiculous to have George Payton at nine. I mean, at least it's top 10. But if you don't have George Payton in your top five, you don't know what's going on. Now, Howie's number one. Howie's number one. Dare I say, Howie will always be number one because that's a GM that does anything. He's got the, you know, with the guidance from, Mr. Lurie, their owner there in Philadelphia. So, like, Howie's always going to be one, but George should be in the top five. It's ridiculous that he's nine.
0: Just for those curious about the rest of the AFC West, they are high on the Broncos for being in control of the West.
1: Oh, no, don't tell me.
0: No,
1: they're going to say Kansas City is right there.
0: No, no. The next closest team is not San Diego, Los Angeles. They're 10, and then Kansas City comes in at 11. So they're almost looking at it the same way, that KC's, that I said it last year, the end of the era is there. Maybe with McDaniel and Harbaugh, the Chargers will come back. And then I'm going to need to do some scrolling to get all the way down to figure out where the Raiders are. But they're nowhere near anywhere where they go. Yep, in the next 3 years or so, the Raiders will be a part of the AFC West conversation. They believe, they being ESPN, that the Broncos are in the driver's seat of the AFC West until about 2030. And then I would imagine they're still sitting pretty in 2030.
1: Yeah, because Bo's rocking and rolling there in the prime of Bo's career.
0: Yeah. Oh, Vegas is in at 25. Sounds about right for those losers. So, yeah, that's what ESPN
1: did. That's too high.
0: Too high. They should be 31.
1: 32. Something. Them and the Jets, right?
0: Yeah.
1: The
0: probably,
1: Browns. Browns are somewhere.
0: It's probably Raiders should be 30.
1: Raiders, Browns Jets.
0: Jets.
1: That's something
0: how
1: like that.
0: It should end.
1: Right, right.
0: Poor Jets. Well, I guess they've done that to themselves.
1: Right.
0: Yeah, so it's,
1: that's
0: it's
1: what happens when Woody Johnson's kid runs the team.
0: Yeah. Dude, Madden 27's out now, too, so all kinds of things are about to start changing there in New York City.
1: Exactly.
0: We got Alex checking in at Moxie Pest Control. He's in Centennial playing dice with the mice. I just want to let you know. he said, I want to let you know, you are a parent, bro. You're the wiener daddy for my wiener dog.
1: Okay, there you go.
0: I've never been called that by another person. That's interesting.
1: Wiener
0: Alex.
1: Daddy. You going to get a T-shirt?
0: Maybe a tattoo. I kind of like how it sounds.
1: Okay.
0: I don't know. All right, keep them coming. 303-713-1043, ramoslaw.com, text line, youtube.com/Denver Sports to participate in Tribe Chat that's fueled by Sean Ponda. All right, training camp is less like real football every year. Should Sean be more open to joint practices? We were hoping for one this year, didn't get it. Let's talk about that and find out from Sean why he passed on him this year. Coming up next.
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7: Can I kick it?
16: Yes, you can.
7: Can I kick it?
16: Yes, you can.
7: Can I kick it?
0: All right, hour number two, quarter number two is what we like to call it. We'll play four quarters today and then get out of the way at 2 o'clock for the drive to take over. They're out here today somewhere out at Broncos Park, powered by Common Spirit. And they'll tell you what they're seeing today. We are watching some special teams practice on the far field. I think that's what's going on.
1: Okay.
0: Or is that? No, that's one-on-ones over there. I believe.
1: Wait, over there? That's one-on-ones.
0: One-on-ones, yeah.
1: Yeah, yeah. Jalen Waddle's not doing one-on-ones like he didn't do yesterday.
0: So
1: I don't think that's a big deal. Until we see team period, we can't really say Jalen Waddle's not doing one. He didn't do one-on-ones yesterday.
0: That's a I don't like that. That Pat Bryant's a little slow to get up right there. Seems okay, but did stay down a little longer than I would be comfortable with him. Oh, and then look at Riley Moss talking. He's right at Pat Bryant. Tell him that ball was incomplete over there. Let's keep an eye on PB there, Kev. Make sure he's all right. Looks like we got a little bit of a mix-up going on right in front of us here, Cease. A little fight going down. A couple of players from the offense and the defense.
1: All right, yeah.
0: Saw Justin Chouinard get in there and try to break it up. Looks like that's number 65 involved in a major way.
1: I was on a Jonah play because Jonah's in there. He's not mixing it up, but you see him getting out of the pile
0: that's
1: there.
0: Reed Holsky, whose name I will probably never say again, but he was involved in a little bit of that. Quickly done, and they're right back to the next play. That's how Sean likes it, too. Let's right back to the next play. All right, I want to hear a little bit from Sean, and maybe this is one of the reasons they're not doing joint practices, more reason for people to fight each other. But Sean was asked about that yesterday, why he chose not to do joint practices this year.
17: I would say they'll be similar. I think we can kind of create some of these competitive periods that, you know, we don't always have to have another team to do it either tomorrow or Wednesday. Maybe a little bit more to that practice in drills that we might have done, let's say, with Green Bay or Minnesota, if that makes any sense. I think we can control it, and it helps with the install schedule.
0: All right, so he says control. I think that some of that goes into fight and chaos. You get to control some of that. You get to yell at your own guys over and over. And then install. Obviously, okay, that makes a ton of sense. You're not going to work on install against another group. You're going to install, then work on it with the group. Cecil, maybe it's selfish reasons, but the more and more, like, this is kind of a light training camp, especially for an old-school coach like Sean Payton.
1: Right.
0: So the more and more you have of this, the more and more I would love to see more joint practices to give me a better gauge as to what the season's going to look like and feel like for the Broncos.
1: Yeah, and that's the thing. I always want joint practices because you learn more from them than you do from preseason games because you can set up the exact situation. Now, you can do that with your own team. Sean is right. You can recreate those situations. But these guys have been banging against each other for 2 weeks. They already know. You know your tricks. You know what you're going to do. You know what this guy wants to do on this certain play. You're going to know the down and distance. You're going to know exactly what's coming. With a different team, it's different guys blocking you. It's different guys you're going up against. And some of your stuff might work a little bit better than it does against the guys that you rep, you know, 100 times against every single day.
0: I would love to see joint practices every single year. We're going to get down to two preseason games. They're going to add another regular season week. Why wouldn't it just go down to two preseason games for every team? That last preseason game, you have a scrimmage for 2 or 3 days, joint practices against that squad, and then you're putting it on your website. There's digital presence, all this stuff that goes into
1: that. I'd say you just sell tickets to it. I mean, you have a joint practice. sell tickets because they want their ticket revenue. I know they're going to add an extra regular season game, but it's like, go ahead and have it at the stadium and have a joint practice. I think that would be A-OK. You're going to learn a lot from that, and you're going to learn more because it's situational. In a preseason game, it just happens to come up. In a joint practice, you can set it to come up and say, we're working on third and long here. You might not have a third and long in a preseason game because the other team's a bunch of slappies like Arizona or Atlanta. So if you're the Broncos, I encourage them to have joint practices, and I'm a little bit bummed that we don't get one this year.
0: Yeah, and they talked about that on the broadcast Friday, that it's only the special teams coaches during the preseason that talk against the opponent because they will set up situational. Hey, we're going to return this way. We're going to block this way.
1: Right.
0: So you get to practice. But you're not doing that with the offense and the defense. All right, continue with Sean Payton here. Did he like the play calling? Was it smooth watching Davis call plays for the first time Friday night in Atlanta?
17: Yeah, I thought the flow was good. I thought he did a good job. The substitutions were clean. Yeah, it went pretty smooth.
0: So smooth, substitutions were clean, no delay of game penalties. Cecil, they're getting to the line of scrimmage. This is even Bo, but they're getting to the line of scrimmage for Stiddy and then for Sam Ellinger to have a couple of seconds to diagnose what the defense is, get to a check if you needed it. Obviously less of that in the preseason, but I would call it smooth, clean, whatever word you want to use. Yeah, Davis gets the A-plus for game one.
1: Yeah, that's probably one of the first things that jumped out about this was how Davis Webb is running stuff, and that's what you need to see for this Broncos team. You need to see that because you want to get that offense out there and to get more of a fast break. You want to put pressure on an opponent. The best way to do that is to get Bo Nix going fast break.
0: Sean was also asked about Bo and the fact that he did sit on Friday night. Did he benefit anything? Was there any kind of gain for Bo to just watch and listen to Davis call the plays and not play?
17: I don't know. I mean, he's got an earpiece, so no different than if he was getting reps in that game. But, you know, let's say he got reps in that game. Very quickly, he's going to be listening, so he just was listening more. None of that is, like, planned relative to his growth. So, you know, I think it helps those guys when they're listening to the call and, you know, they're getting a chance to see what's happening if they're not in.
0: See, I don't think anybody should take away, like, hey, I was going to grow from it or learn from it. But to me, you know what I thought when I heard this yesterday listening to Sean? I thought, hey, would Bo be listening, be watching, almost like you and I were doing a couple weeks ago, like timing it out and then telling Davis, hey, on the first quarter on our second drive, how come Jarrett got to the line of scrimmage with only 9 seconds left on? You know, something like that.
1: Yeah.
0: Would Bo kind of take the bull by the horns and come to Davis with a few things he noticed on Friday night?
1: I think that that was something that Davis would go to Bo with.
0: Oh, really?
1: Yeah.
0: So he's like a quality control coach doing that for him?
1: Well, they're going to do film study.
0: Yeah.
1: And in film study, what's also going to be noted is how quickly you break the huddle.
0: You're at the line of scrimmage with X amount of time.
1: Yep. And so it's something Davis, in going through the film study with Bo and the quarterbacks, you could bring it up within the meeting. And be like, okay, hey, you see on this play, we didn't get out of the huddle in time, guys. What's going on here? Like, I got it in clean. They'll have the audio of it.
0: Yeah.
1: You know what I mean? Like, hey, I said that with 24 seconds left. Why did you not break the huddle until 17? You know what I mean? Like, so there's that type of things where the whole staff's going to have all the information. And that's the thing. We can definitely see a couple of things. We can see how the defense is emphasizing more turnovers, not just the law of averages morning show. And then we see how this offense is emphasizing getting and breaking that huddle faster. You saw it for sure in that Atlanta game. It's something that I imagine we'll see against Green Bay, Minnesota, and into the regular season against Kansas City.
0: Hopefully that is the case. Our boy Johnny, Section 504, checking in. My favorite training camp was open practice scrimmages at the stadium. Combined practice scrimmage at the stadium would be something amazing. Maybe I could sit closer.
1: Yeah, well, so, and that's Johnny, the great Section thing about that. It's like, okay, maybe you don't charge admission because it's joint practice, but you're going to get concessions.
0: Well, dude, charge admission so you could hire the people to do concessions. People get to go to work. You get to buy the little kids hot dogs and sodas and all that stuff.
1: You make money off parking.
0: Yeah.
1: Like, I think a lot of people would, hey, I get to have tickets that I don't normally have.
0: You get the stadium experience for a fan that can't go to the stadium.
1: Yeah, going to a game is expensive.
0: It's too expensive.
1: Yeah.
0: And it's about to be more expensive in 2031.
1: Exactly. And if you take a family, like, we're going on vacation. Where to? Empower Field at Mile High. Like, seriously, and that it takes some doing to get there. Yeah. It's a lot of money to go see a football game. So if they had an affordable option that was in the summer, that was a joint practice, you get to see another team. And, hey, maybe even the Packers fans. You know Packers, they love that cheese everywhere. You can always smell those Wisconsin people.
0: Yeah, you can.
1: You make Frank Schwab and Jimmy Armstrong and Andrew Mason mad when I talk about Wisconsin. But, like, No, no, you can get the other fans there too. Uh-huh. Sure, go for it, man. I think it'd be a great experience.
0: Yeah, remember when they did it with Peyton and it rained and they're like sliding out onto the field? And the fans were losing their minds.
1: Yeah, it was fun.
0: Core Bronco memory from back in the Peyton Manning days. I got to read this quick text from Steezy E. He writes, "What's up, my boys?" Steezy E in the tribe. I drive by hundreds of fans in the best mood, walking to go watch practice at Broncos Park, powered by Common Spirit. Well, I drive to get my UPS truck, and then I drive all the way out to Kiowa to deliver to the boonies. But then at 10, you guys jump on, and
1: nice.
0: It makes the day suck less. So shout out to you guys, and he uses the hashtag, you don't know, Bo. That's good.
1: Oh,
0: Steezy E. I might have to steal that one when I'm on social media.
1: New segment idea.
0: Hashtag, you don't know Bo.
1: You don't know Bo.
7: Yeah, man, I love Bo.
0: Yeah. Oh, that's good stuff.
1: You don't know Bo because you listened to Todd McShane and said he was the third rounder. Yeah. So you don't know Bo.
0: Hashtag, you don't know Bo.
1: We got a lot of that around here.
0: That's nice. All right, we've heard from Sean. Let's go to the defensive side of the ball. One of Cease's top guys is Zach Allen. He met the media yesterday. Is he, at this point of Zach Allen's career, is he using training camp to just, like, add to his bag, sharpen his tools a little bit, working on technique? What's a vet that's damn good like Zach Allen do during training camp? Let's find out from Zach next.
2: September 15th is a month away. Will Kale McCarr put pen to paper on an 8-year deal before the new CBA takes it off the table? Is he eyeing a shorter term to bet on himself? And should Avs fans be nervous? Or is this just how superstar contracts get done? It's the time of the season. The clock is ticking in Colorado. 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
1: Got a text.
2: I got a text.
0: That's the voice of one Ryan Harris.
2: Yeah, Ryan Harris makes everything look so easy. Yes, we're all jealous of you, Ryan, because you're doing the games, you're on the radio, you're doing all this great stuff. It's so
0: great dad.
2: Yeah, great dad, great guy. Love having you on, brother.
1: It's great to be with you guys. I listen to you during the day when I'm traveling around doing my law stuff, too, and happy for you guys. You got the best hair in radio.
0: Thank you.
1: Else can compete.
0: Yeah, oh, most of these guys are losing it, right?
1: Come on, man. We were having a good interview there.
2: Exactly. He's walking off the show.
1: This is a choice.
0: That's right. You're looking good. Always fun to catch up with my guy, Ryan Harris. You were out in Atlanta on Friday night.
1: Yeah.
0: We talked about it before the game Friday, but depth and where the Broncos are was supposed to show on Friday night. The Broncos are a good team. The Falcons are figuring themselves out. It's nice to see the Broncos on the side of the equation, that good teams beat up on bad teams even in the preseason.
1: Well, and you have to take every opportunity. It's not the opponent. It's the opportunity. What do you want to do? And you look at Jared Stidham. He wanted to come out, start fast, show his teammates, hey, I've moved past last season. Time for you, too. And hey, coaches, you can trust me. Sam Ellinger said, hey, look, I'm in this conversation, too.
0: Yeah.
1: Pat Bryant said, learn my name, right? And Jonah Coleman said, hello. So, I mean, you have all that, but what I love, too, the things that didn't show up on the stat sheet, Jonah Ellis just playing a monster game, and especially with what may or may not happen with Cooper, that's going to be a big piece of this defense. The depth of your secondary. You have not had a secondary this deep in 30 years in Denver. You really haven't. I mean, you probably have two all-pro corners. Riley Moss will probably get that nod this year. Hello.
0: We both said he's going to lead the team in interceptions.
1: I mean, bro, and talking to coaches in our production meetings, the one thing defensive coaches and players have said, each of them, we want more turnovers this year. They said, we loved what we did last year, but we want to get our hands on the football. They got two interceptions in two quarters. Come on.
2: Yeah, and Jahdae Barron, let's talk about him, because that play for that young man out here at training camp, he's had some flashes, but he's also been picked on a lot. So that one play, a 97-yard return for a touchdown, that's something that can help that young man's confidence.
1: You're absolutely right. And what it felt like for him running to the end zone is, oh, I am learning.
2: I am growing.
1: Yeah. It's not just I can play, but like, the coaches were right. If I'm because in that play, he was kind of in that safety role, came off and caught the ball, but he was in the right spot. So he's been learning corner, safety, nickel. He's been learning a lot. But for him, to your point, to be in the right spot and because of that, have a 90-plus yard return, now he knows he's been growing, and that belief's going to translate for the rest of his career.
0: You mentioned his name, Jonah Coleman, and that's Cease's guy, so I'll let him ask you about him. But I want to ask about three running backs from an offensive lineman's perspective. I kick it around with Cease all the time. Like, doesn't the offensive line want some rhythm and routine from who's behind them and the runner? How much can you do that from the offensive line when you know you're going to have three backs running behind you?
1: Well, it doesn't change how you block. And the big thing is you have to block the same, because each running back, they want to know what they get. Like, one of the best compliments I got from CJ Anderson, Super Bowl champion, is he said, Ryan, I know you're going to move the guy. And as long as you move him, I can find the space. And so for me, I just want to hit this block the same way so that whatever running back's in there, they can do their job. You can't worry about what's going to happen.
0: Like now, their style of running or anything.
1: And here's the other thing. I'll remind Broncos country. Remember that guy, Peyton Hillis, was that his name?
0: Yeah.
1: He was the eighth running back that year. He was the eighth. And I will never forget, before he went in, Rick Dennison slammed the clipboard and said, we got no one else. We got no one else. And so do you need three running backs? You betcha. And does it matter for the O-line? Not as much, provided that they're moving the line of scrimmage.
2: Yeah, let's talk about Jonah Coleman then. I said back in December, this is the guy the Broncos should target. They got him. Thank the Lord, because of what he's doing out there. Almost in a way, Ryan, and if I'm wrong, please tell me. You always do anyway. He's forcing his way on the field. He's not just a backup, like in case J.K. gets hurt. No. I think Jonah is forcing them to find a role for him as the third back.
1: It's because of his production, and it's because of his ability. And one thing people are missing is rookies now are far more advanced than even when I was a rookie. Jonah Coleman has been on nutrition. I mean, when I was here at the Broncos, the first time we got a nutritionist, he said, here's what you should order at McDonald's and Wendy's and Applebee's. Right?
0: I mean,
1: that's in the NFL. Okay. And we were all sitting there like, are you out of your mind? It's like saying, hey, take the sprinkles off your donuts and, you know, lose 5 pounds. Now these guys are getting protein shakes, creatine, amino acids. They're they just know so much more about what's coming. And Jonah Coleman's a perfect example of that. You know, 4-year starters look different. Bo Nix looks different than a third-year quarterback, right? It's because of the experience and, frankly, how these young men and women are handling themselves in college. It's no longer a, hey, I play sports and I, you know, do X, Y, Z on the weekend. It's I'm playing sports,
0: yeah.
1: And now I'm getting paid for this. And so we're going to see you in the offseason. And that's a completely different player when they get to the NFL.
0: You said his name, Pat Bryant. Everybody has to say his name when you're out here because he is a stud and a star in the making. Sean was asked by his favorite interviewer, Kay Adams, how you keep him off the field. And he said, we won't.

0: There's three different plays you could put people in. You got Marvin Mims and you got Troy Franklin too. But what does a five wide look like?
1: Ooh.
0: I mean, how about Cortland, Waddle, you know, Bryant, and you can put anybody else in there.
2: Troy
0: Franklin
2: or Marvin.
0: Yeah. Well, and Mims. Go ahead.
2: Yeah.
0: Run the empty. I mean, and by the way, Bo can carry it. So what do you want to do? And
2: yeah.
0: So that's, I think, what people fail to see. You're thinking, how do you fit Pat Bryant with three receivers?
2: Yeah.
0: You got to expand your thinking, brother.
2: All right.
0: Now, how do you make space when you have talent? You change the formation. There you go.
3: Yeah, done and done. Ryan, appreciate your time. My final one for you is about, I think they can pay Riley Moss and Jaquan McMillan. Because Riley Moss, as you mentioned, this guy balls out like that, and he is an all-pro level corner. Mm-hmm. There is some team that may pay him as a number one. Mm-hmm. I think you can get him for about $17 million annually. I think you can get Jaquan McMillan for, you know, $15 million, $13 million, somewhere in there. They've got the space to do it right now. Do you see them signing Riley Moss? Maybe not before the start of the regular season, but just securing him before he hits free agency next year, because that's a key piece. We're excited about the future of Jahdae Barron, but you're in a Super Bowl window, and you haven't paid Bo yet, and you can afford Riley and Jaquan, because anytime I say pay Riley, the chorus of people say, you've got to pay Jaquan too. I'm saying pay both.
0: Yeah, well, yes, pay both. I would disagree, though, on the price, because maybe somebody will pay Riley Moss to be a number one. You don't know what he looks like without Pat Surtain.
3: Very true. Very
0: now,
3: true.
0: He had a couple games last year, right? Pat Surtain was out.
2: Yeah.
0: He played very well. That's not a season.
3: No,
0: and
3: that's not a couple games.
0: Yeah, and that's not a season as – and one of the things that happens is you want to get a number one corner. We saw it with Dre Bly, right? Oh, Dre Bly's coming over. He's number one corner.
2: Yeah.
0: Now everybody's going to go pick on – hey, are you?
2: Yeah.
0: Because that's what the NFL wants to know. Hey, okay, Josh Dover, you came in here with those locks. You say you can do this. We're going to find out.
2: Yeah.
0: And so I think that if I'm the Broncos, the conversation for me is, Riley, we love you. We think you're the perfect complement opposite of the number one corner in the NFL. And we want to pay you like that. We don't know what you look like as a number one corner. And let's be clear, you will not be the number one corner here. But because you're not, you're going to get more chances for interceptions. You're going to get more chances to show your talents. How about we get you for $12 million, maybe got some incentives or something like that.
3: Sure.
0: But for I love Riley Moss. And one of the things I love for fans that didn't see out here at training camp, he was wearing gloves. Did you see that the first week?
2: Mm-hmm.
0: Gloves that had his fingers that he couldn't grab.
3: Yeah.
0: Nobody told him to do that. He did that himself.
2: That's exactly
0: the kind of player you want in your locker room. I don't think it's $17 million. I think it's 12.5 plus some bonuses.
2: Kickers.
0: But I'm with you. You get that deal done. You can never have enough corners, especially in the AFC West.
2: Mm. All right, last one. This is the most important one.
0: 17-0.
2: Who's the best team in Indiana? The best football team in Indiana.
3: Ooh.
2: Is
0: Indianapolis Colts.
3: Oh, wow.
0: I tell you what. I'm telling you, I think the biggest – division that's going to surprise people is the AFC South.
2: Really?
0: You got Travis Hunter going to be healthy in Jacksonville.
2: Yeah.
0: We don't know how good they're going to be. You got
2: Liam's a good coach.
0: Everything in there going on with Houston and C.J. Stroud. Maybe he gets it together. Maybe he doesn't. But that's still going to be a tough matchup twice a year. But the Colts, man, I mean, they had Jonathan Taylor looking younger. I've never seen that, guys. Running back in his eighth, ninth year looking fresh.
2: The first time in our relationship that I've tossed the softball to Ryan Harris and he didn't hit a Notre Dame home run.
0: I tell you what.
2: I like that. You're changing.
0: Hey, man, you know, and I love Notre Dame. I'm not going to be doing the radio calls this year. I want to go to NFL and finish up my law degree, but I'll tell you what. I don't think anybody's beating Texas, and I don't know if anybody's beating Ohio State.
2: Yeah.
0: Those are the two to me that you're going to see in that national championship.
2: Yeah, they said that on the Big Ten championship game, too, and 13-10, my friend. The Hoosiers were moving on.
0: You're right.
2: So
0: we'll see how it goes. Yeah. Can you do it again?
2: We're fixing to find out. I'm going to give out your personal phone number. Our listeners are like us. You're going to be a lawyer soon. They're going to be calling.
0: All right.
2: They're going to need some
0: help. Give us a
2: shout.
0: We'll help you out. And for anybody thinking of it, go to law school. Learn the language. That makes a difference.
2: All right. That's our man, Ryan Harris. Love picking his brain when we get the opportunity. We'll come back. A few ooh and ah moments happening in front of us. We'll tell you what the fans were fired up about coming up next.
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13: 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You can find our show, all the shows, right there on the website. All right, Cece, quick update for a few things that went on while we were talking and chatting with our guy Ryan Harris. We've got team drills going on the far side, watching Looks like they're still letting Sammy out there throw some balls. We saw the first team have a little bit of trouble moving the ball downfield. There was a pass interference, a throw to Troy Franklin that was called pass interference. Our man Kevin says he's not quite sure it actually was pass interference,
14: okay,
13: but that was the biggest chunk of yardage that the first team was able to have.
14: Yeah, a big chunk of yardage there for Troy, and we'll see the Waddle-Bow connection. That's something that we're also watching out for here as well. As you saw, the fans get a little bit of a treat earlier on with a big pass play to Jalen Waddle there as well. So some excitement, I think, at least a half an hour left in today's practice. You're hoping for an hour.
13: I mean, they didn't really start doing anything until 11:20.
14: They did have a long ramp up today. So usually on those days where it's a long ramp up, it means you're going to practice a little bit longer. Going to be a little bit of a heavier day today.
13: So they're breaking away now. Quarterbacks are going to come over here and do their own thing. Special teams on that far field. One thing that I noticed really stood out to me, and I mentioned it to you, and then we had that what the deal is happening with the backup quarterback conversation. Sam is clearly the third quarterback today. He got three plays in this rep, in this drill that they're doing, and two of them were run plays. They only let him throw it the last time.
14: The competition of backup quarterback is Jarrett Stidhams, and as Mike Kliss told us a week ago, Sam Ehlinger's going to have to take it away from him. He's not doing that.
13: Stidham threw a touchdown to Lucas Kroll. Lucas got excited, punted the ball downfield.
14: Yeah.
13: That's a touchdown for Jarrett.
14: If I'm Lucas Kroll, I'm, you know, maybe...
13: You may want to dial it back a little
14: bit. Yeah, maybe don't do that. Just because, you know, someone's got to go snag that ball and, well, might not make the team.
13: You're the fourth string tight end. Maybe take it easy for a little
14: fourth?
13: While.
14: Fourth? Are you sure about that?
13: Well, according to that depth chart.
14: Oh, it's gospel, okay. Yeah, because Jolie has to be the ninth tight end. Right. I got it.
13: Also from Kevin Kistner, apparently Sam Ehlinger tried to jump throw at some point today and was put on his rear end by one of the defensive players. Probably won't be doing any more jump throws out here is Sam Ehlinger. You did it. You did it with your hands. That's what it is. If it were this close, if you're watching on YouTube, last week when Sam had his big days, Friday night's game created some more separation,
14: yeah,
13: and then even today is creating more separation for Jarrett and Sam.
14: I've seen the future. In the third preseason game, Jarrett Stidham's going to play half, and he's going to start. And I think in the third preseason game, that's going to tell you who the backup is, because who the starter is the backup. Bo won't play against Minnesota, and I think that your backup is going to be Jarrett Stidham, and he starts against the Vikings. For the final preseason game.
13: I will say, like we said last week, that confidence that was gone on Jarrett, it's back here today because of what he did Friday, and he scored the only touchdown on the drills that were on that far field in front of us. Now I'm watching him and Sam and Bo throw balls into the net, and Jarrett's accuracy is being showed off a little bit right now.
14: Yeah, he did throw one to an offensive lineman earlier. I don't know what that was about.
13: He would have been sacked.
14: Yeah.
13: I don't know if he's acknowledging it and just going, like, let me get the crowd fired up.
14: Yeah.
13: Because he spun around. And
14: who was that in
13: you've
14: his
13: said
14: face?
13: It a bunch.
14: Was it a Wazirike? Yeah, it was a Wazirike.
13: He's not going to run away from your Wazirike.
14: No,
13: so
14: Wazirike
13: he knew he was
14: him.
13: Sacked, and I think he was just having fun.
14: Yeah, and that's the thing. And with Jarrett Stidham, you're not going to get that rushing ability that you do with Sam Ehlinger. Oh, and you do with Bo Nix. Bo also did have a big run, probably about 10, 15 yards during team period just about 5 minutes ago. So that got the crowd fired up as well. You see that his legs are still going to be a part of Bo Nix's game.
13: Oh, yeah, 100%. And by the way, Bo did get a touchdown pass to Franklin. I just didn't happen to see it, but reading some of Kevin's notes there. So it would be Bo and Jarrett that scored on team drills, and then Sam only got three plays, two of them were runs, and then an incomplete pass on his third opportunity. So, yeah, you're starting to see the pecking order, certainly at the backup quarterback position. I would imagine today, tomorrow, we'll start to see that in a lot of these positions. Jonah's already ramped his way up. We're seeing less Jaleel, less Tyler. It's really J.K., Jonah, and RJ as your backs that are getting significant reps, and that's how it should be moving forward.
14: Yeah, that's what you want to do. We're not going to do a rep count here, but we know that later on in the preseason, that's when you're going to have an opportunity for Cody Schrader, whoever, to try to make their way onto the roster. That fourth running back spot is still open, and Jaleel McLaughlin with that fumble might have cost himself a job. Tyler Bidet is very steady. In fact, he's very trusted in multiple ways. Again, nothing overly special about a Tyler Bidet, but his all-purpose skill set makes you go, oh, you don't have to worry about him. He can be out there as a punt protector. He can be out there in pass pro. Like, you like what that is about Tyler Bidet. And if he plays safe while Jaleel's out there fumbling, then maybe their decision is Bidet. I don't really think Cody Schrader's in the conversation.
13: I don't either.
14: But he does run a little bit differently than does Bidet or Jahlil.
13: He's also a practice squad guy. You probably don't have to worry about anything.
14: You got him on the PS if you want to keep him around. And quite frankly, Cody Schrader hasn't done anything that makes me go, oh, that guy can't play. He belongs on an NFL field. It's just on a practice squad. Continue to develop. He's a power runner, so you like that maybe for some short yardage stuff.
13: Yeah, and I mean, he's just so small. His frame is just tiny.
14: Why is this helicopter going so slow? I'm always curious about that. I always used to think back in the day, I was like, is that Al Davis? Is he? Well, Mike Shanahan, you wonder why these walls... Do you remember these walls were shorter?
13: Yeah.
14: Do you remember that?
13: Oh, yeah.
14: These walls were
13: that
14: shorter.
13: That thing is creeping over the stadium.
14: It is. And then Mike Shanahan, if I remember correctly, and Mike, correct me if I'm wrong.
13: Is it a news camera?
14: He had the walls raised.
13: Yeah.
14: These walls were shorter. And then they're like, we don't want anyone in here watching practice. So they raised the walls here at Broncos Park. Now they're going to knock the walls down, at least over here where this old building is. But, like, yeah, it's something to note of this team preparing, and they don't want to give away any secrets.
13: I would say that Sean is more paranoid than you, so he probably just noticed. He had the same observation that you had just now.
14: Yeah. I think he's like John Malkovich in Red, where he's up there looking at the binoculars. He's like, I know the number of that helicopter. Why is that helicopter back?
13: Oh, that's hilarious. That was moving a little too slow for comfort.
14: A little bit. It's like, sure, hey, look, Broncos practice. Get out of here.
13: Yeah, chill out over there.
14: Isn't this like the no-fly zone? You know what I mean?
13: You're not supposed to fly within 500 feet of any building, and that was certainly closer than 500 feet.
14: Okay.
13: That's a law for any aircraft. You cannot be within 500 feet of a building and anywhere in the United States of America.
14: Nice to have you as a pilot here.
13: Yeah, I know some stuff. I can't fly that helicopter, but I can fly an airplane.
14: I don't think I ever want to fly a helicopter.
13: I've worked on helicopters. Like, I fixed helicopters.
14: Yeah.
13: And the guy that was my, not like flight check guy, like where you're passing tests to get your license.
14: Yeah.
13: His name was Jerry. He would always tell the most inappropriate jokes right before I'm about to fly on a test. Like, fly the pattern and get tested for how your skills are.
14: Sure.
13: And he'd tell a sexual joke. And I'm like, Jerry, I'm nervous, dude. Can you stop?
14: Can you stop talking about my wiener dog?
13: Dog, yeah. That's exactly
14: please.
13: Right.
14: Please. Well, I figure my son jumps out of helicopter, so I'm good if I don't.
13: Yeah.
14: If I don't have anything to do with helicopters, I'm fine.
13: Well, that's the end of the world scenario. We force Liam to come back,
14: bring
13: a helicopter.
14: Yes.
13: I try to fly it. Worst case scenario, he
14: jumps out of it.
13: How to jump out of it.
14: Or he jumps out of us and just leaves us.
13: Things go sideways.
14: See you guys. This guy can't fly.
13: I mean, look, let's be honest. He's more important than us. He should live. We should go, right?
14: It's our time.
13: Yeah, I've had a good run. All right, let's check our X. What's on our Twitter timeline that we want to share with the tribe? I've got a couple things to go over, including how you can save some money on Sunday ticket. Details next.
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13: All right, things are popping off out here at Broncos Park, powered by Common Spirit. We're going to check our ex in a moment, but we got to give you updates as to what's going on. We have team drills going on the far field. Looks like they're going to separate the boys because it got a little nasty there, Cease. I do not know who the quarterback was. Bo threw the ball before, so I'm going to assume it's Bo.
14: Yeah.
13: Kevin will let us know just a moment, but an interception going the other way, and then the defender who had the ball in his hands fumbled it. RJ Harvey picked it up. The only thing missing was Yakety Sax playing underneath this mayhem. RJ going the other way, and then the play completely stops because there's a fight on the far side of where the players are standing, so every player gives up on the fumble and goes to defend their guys. So in a course of 8 seconds, an interception was thrown, a fumble was done, a recovery,
14: and then
13: a fight.
14: Yeah.
13: That's what just happened out
14: here
13: at Broncos
14: Park. Fight of the day. Okay.
13: People are getting sick of hitting each other.
14: Yeah, we're at the end of training camp, and this is what you get. So let's keep it up, man.
13: And now look, Zach Strief has the entire offense over here with Davis.
14: Looks
13: like
14: Zach's
13: yelling at them, and the defense is over here on the middle of the field.
14: Okay, now they're breaking the huddle. Now you're going against the two. So, okay, we'll see what happens now. But this has been a fun, exciting day.
13: Yes, it has. Yes, it has. So we'll see what that looks like. Actually, that's the ones. That's Bo out there still doing his thing, and he hits somebody downfield, too, for a nice big pickup. So when something pops, Cease, feel free to interrupt, and we'll continue to tell the folks what's happening out here with the Denver Broncos. All right, a couple tweets from me, a couple tweets from you. The Sunday ticket thing. I saw this yesterday, and I'm like, oh, I got to share this with the crew. I'm not really a Sunday ticket guy. I'll get into red zone at some point throughout the season. I tend to, like, obviously when the Broncos are on, I'm going to lock in and watch the Broncos. Outside of that, I'll give some red zone attention. If it's a good game on, I'll lock in with just one game. But if you have to have Sunday ticket and you don't want to pay the cost that it is right now, because if you're not a new customer, you have to pay a higher price. Somebody wrote, NFL Sunday tickets price is just so unrealistic. A quote tweet reads, well, why don't you just make a new email every year and pay the $240 new customer fee and then make a new email the following year? I don't know why you wouldn't do that. I think I have to tread lightly on this, but, like, I'll do that with my cable and internet provider every single year.
14: Okay.
13: Of, like, so me and the lady aren't married yet.
14: Right.
13: When she gets my last name, maybe this will change. But for the past, Kelsey and I have been together for 6 years, so for the past 5 years that we lived together, we'll let our cable and internet expire and then the next contract is signed by her or signed by me, so you get the new customer deal. We've been doing that for a half a decade. Sunday ticket, you can do the same thing.
14: Okay, yeah, I know that people have been complaining about Game Pass. People have been complaining about Sunday ticket. And the fact that we're not too... Okay, there was a nice catch.
13: That's Lil Jordan.
14: Looks like Lil Jordan. Is he...
13: Slow to get up a little.
14: Slow to get up? Okay. Yeah, all right. We'll see. Bo Nix on roll out there. Sorry about that.
13: But that's all right. That's all right.
14: Stuff's expensive, and even though we're not to pay-per-view for football games, I believe even with Sunday ticket, you can't see every game, right?
13: I don't know.
14: So you're an existing customer. You're going to pay about, what is it, $700
13: or whatever? $240 for a new customer.
14: And for existing, it's
13: for
14: like
13: existing, $700. It's a lot, yeah.
14: Yeah, okay, and you're still not going to see every game.
13: That's bogus.
14: Because you still need Netflix, you still need Amazon Prime, you still need...
13: Their streaming is an issue, too, taking it with you.
14: Yeah, yeah. So it's interesting where we're at as football fans, because you used to just wait till Sunday and turn on the free channels, and then there it was.
13: That's why football is as big as it is, because you could have watched it for free at home all Sunday
14: afternoon.
13: And
14: it's once a week. Everyone can keep up with once a week. Other sports are every other day, and it's difficult for people because... Well, not us, but people that don't do sports for a living. You guys have lives. I'm jealous.
13: And jobs and other stuff going on.
14: Right, right.
13: Yeah. All right, Alex, what's happening next?
1: Why would anyone do drugs when they could just mow a lawn?
13: Oh, dude. Hank Hill drops on the show?
14: Wow.
13: Way to go. Wow. Alex Boteo. All right, Cecil Lammy, what's cracking on your Twitter timeline?
14: I saw this from some guy named Josh Dover.
13: Oh.
14: When you care more about comfort.
13: Yeah.
14: Than you do about style on your feet. Yeah. What's your heat on your feet today?
13: You're officially washed when you care more about comfort than style with your shoe selection.
14: Yeah. The moment a male chooses comfort over style with his shoes is the moment he's officially washed.
13: Nice. I made Check Your X.
14: You made it.
13: Sick.
14: You made it. Because I think.
13: Do you agree or disagree with my statement?
14: I think there's nothing more true than that. You know what I mean? Because you don't need the.
13: There's a real specific brand that I want to go in on, but I'm not going to do that.
14: I know.
13: I'm not going to do that.
14: Are their initials NB?
13: No, I'm down with that.
14: Oh,
13: I'm down
14: really?
13: With that. They actually have some great shoes. Skate shoes, golf shoes, NB can get it done.
14: You sure about that?
13: I'm not going to say who I'm saying, but every old guy out here has got a pair. And I just, like, the moment you give up comfort for style, it is over.
14: Yeah.
13: And I'm surrounded by a bunch of old heads that are officially washed.
14: I just.
13: Not named Cecil.
14: I don't know why, you know, you don't have a little pride about your shoes.
13: When do you stop caring about how you look?
14: I know. Well.
13: Am I shallow for that? I'm definitely shallow, but am I shallow for that?
14: We're all shallow for that, but it's also like. You can present a little bit differently. You know, it doesn't mean you have to go get Jordans or whatever, but.
13: I want Kelsey to think I'm hot every day.
14: Yeah.
13: You know what I mean? if I'm showing up with comfort shoes, she's,
14: right.
13: I'm afraid she's going to take her business elsewhere.
14: Well, and you just, you have to be ready. You never know. You might run into Ella Langley somewhere.
13: You know, right.
14: You know, just, you got to be prepared.
13: Kelsey, this is Ella. Ella, this is Kelsey, right? Something like that. See how the conversation goes?
14: Right.
13: All right, you got one more for us?
14: I always got one more. Give me another one, Alex.
2: I am the Senate.
14: Oh, my God. That's the thing. He doesn't have any idea what we're talking about there. He has no idea. We can play that, Darth Sidious. But,
13: I thought that was I thought that was Robert Kennedy.
3: Don't break our hearts, man.
13: What's the guy's name? The health guy? That's
14: RFK?
13: RFK, right? Yeah, yeah.
14: You thought that was him?
13: That wasn't him? That's why I laughed.
14: No, oh, my God. I think you're going to have an RFK drop.
13: Oh, sorry.
14: You're going to have an RFK drop on the show. Yeah, that's us.
13: I mean, he sounds like that.
14: Not really.
13: All right, apologies.
14: Not really. Okay, you're not a Star Wars guy. Some of the stuff on my timeline, Star Wars, you don't know.
13: That's
14: oh,
13: right. The
14: this
13: people
14: one,
13: love it.
14: Bubbles McTavish says, guy accidentally shoots himself in the face after bullet ricochets off an armadillo.
13: Oh,
14: so
13: my
14: someone
13: gosh.
14: Replied, Carmadillo.
13: Oh, my God. So he's shooting an armadillo, which are harmless, by the way, and then it bounces back and gets him.
14: I don't know what he was shooting at, but it bounced off an armadillo and hit him in the face.
13: Have you ever seen an armadillo in real life?
14: Well, be careful out there. Yeah, crossing the road.
13: They're crazy looking.
14: Yeah, they are crazy looking. Kind of
13: like,
14: cool.
13: If they're running, like, they can't move quick, but if they're running and then go into that shell, the shell, like, rolls down the street the rest of the way. That's at least my experience. I've seen like two. They're in Florida quite a bit. So I've seen a couple of them do that. They're weird animals. My neighborhood is full of skunks right now, and I don't know what to do about it.
14: Now, my neighbor Scott, who works camera for ESPN, well, shout out Scott.
13: What's up, Scott?
14: I pulled up the other day, and he was like, hey, did you hit a skunk? And I'm like looking at my beautiful Honda Passport like, skunk? And so my lady was like, he probably just smelled you. And I was like, yeah, thanks for that.
13: Yeah,
14: it was our other neighbors. Those are that's the skunky garage. My garage is fine.
13: Yeah, it's always the neighbor.
14: But don't tell me I was worried about my beautiful Honda. I was like, I didn't hit a skunk.
13: That would suck.
14: I mean, our neighbors are hotboxing over there, but like that doesn't mean I hit a skunk.
13: Yeah, you're like, it's those guys over there.
14: Well, I took him literally. He was kidding around about weed, and I was like, skunk? Where's the skunk? And
13: yeah.
14: Like, we have bears. I know people get excited, like, there was a bear in Cherry Creek. I have bears in my backyard, like, every other day.
13: I'd rather deal with skunks than bears.
14: No. The bears are easy. Bears
13: really?
14: Are easy. Yeah, just leave them alone.
13: I can shoot a skunk. I can't really do that to a bear and be effective.
14: I mean, you could, but you don't, well, you know, you don't want to. Everyone be peaceful, all that kind of
13: right.
14: stuff. So, yeah.
13: And plus,
14: I would rather deal, other than a badger. You ever been around a badger?
13: No, I haven't, but I know they're evil.
14: Badgers are incredibly evil. Don't ever want to see a badger.
13: All right, so badgers, bears, and skunks. That's what
14: no,
13: we're
14: bears are
13: with.
14: Fine. Bears are fine. I don't want no damn skunk. I don't need that smell.
13: You're not afraid of a bear killing you?
14: Nope.
13: Really? Maybe I have this irrational fear of bears, but I'm terrified of a bear. All right, that's what's on our Twitter timeline. By the way, I haven't checked my tweet since I sent that one out this morning. Chris Bianchi, this feels personal. Everybody is telling me that they feel attacked by my shoe. Tweet. So, Bianchi, you get the pass. You're all good.
14: Bianchi, you got the pass, baby.
13: Yeah. Bianchi is literally on his feet all day.
14: Yes.
13: So he does.
14: He's got to have comfort.
13: The pass. So, Bianchi, you're the one that gets the pass. The rest of you, get better shoes, you chumps. All right, let's get into our lunch hour and talk about what we've seen out here. They're still going. I would imagine they're going for another at least half hour out here. Make it a long practice. We'll tell you what we've seen today, the fights that have come throughout today's training camp practice. We'll get into it all coming up next.
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0: Hour three, quarter three is what we like to call it, as we play four quarters every single day. And Broncos Park, powered by Common Spirit. Looks like they're bringing the offense back out. Cecil Lammy, I see Mike McGlinchey, I see Bo Nix, I see R.J. Harvey. I see the starters out there, and looks like the same thing can be said for the defensive side. So they break for a second.
1: A little special teams.
0: Broncos media started to tell the media that go to the press conferences every day to work your way over that way. So I'd imagine we're in store for, I don't know, let's call it at least another 10, 15 minutes of practice before they break for press conferences and things like that. So a little bit longer. Maybe I'll get my 12:30 time that I wanted. And I like this, that they're giving the first team offense another chance to make some plays versus first team defense.
1: Yeah, make some plays. They have a minute 19 left, and it looks like they got to drive the distance. Can you tell what the score is?
0: I think that says 29-17.
1: Okay.
0: So they're down double-digit scores?
1: Wow. Okay. Down by eight on their own 36. First and 10 on the 1:19 to go. So down by eight, you need a score and you need a two-point conversion. We'll see if the Broncos offense can do that and put up a fight against this Broncos defense as they just break the huddle on their own 36, down by eight. I love this type of situation.
0: I do too.
1: It's a good way to end practice.
0: I said I wanted some real football today, and that's exactly what we're getting here right in front
1: of us.
0: Great
1: timing from Bo Nix. That pass was knocked away, though.
0: Yeah, it was.
1: Who was it knocked away by?
0: I think that was Huff.
1: Okay.
0: See his hair back there.
1: Oh, yeah, that's the hair. That's Huff with the hair.
0: Doing
1: so
0: his thing. By the way, I don't know if we mentioned it. Sutton had an outstanding catch. He went up and got it, and he was in a fight for the ball, ripped it away from Riley Moss, and Jalen Waddle came over, jumped up, slapped him on top of his head. He was fired up that Court just made that catch.
1: Yeah, fired up that Court made that catch. That was on a previous drill. So on this drill, it's still at the 36, and now it's second down. So we'll see if the Broncos, they're going to have to go downfield. I don't know the timeout situation. I can't see the scoreboard. If they do have a timeout, but they're down by eight. Now there's a minute nine to go. And I believe this is third down. So two down so far, and they have got nothing.
0: First ball was batted away by Talanoa Hufanga. Second ball, Bo Nix looking over the middle of the field. Not sure the intended target, but it was also knocked away in the middle of the field. So we've gone to two. Well, I guess with the situation they're in, it's not going to run the football too much. That's why RJ's in there as the receiving back. But first and second down, nothing to show for it. And now it's a third and you don't have to get it, but you got to put yourself in a fourth and manageable by gaining a few yards.
1: It's third and got to have it, kind of. You know what I mean? As Bo Nix rolls out to the right now, defense is not giving him anything deep. That was a little dump off to R.J. Harvey that gets about 5 yards. Mm-hmm. So now this team is still looking to move the ball, still down by eight, and haven't done it quite yet.
0: Yeah, now they would be looking at a fourth and what we'll call it six, fourth and five, if we're being general. Oh, they switched it. So fourth and nine still. So they're going to stay with the sticks move there. The gain from R.J. Harvey doesn't really mean much for what they're trying to do here.
1: No, not at all. So the defense is winning again. And, that's a way to finish practice. You want to finish on a good one. It's a good one for the defense so far. The offense needs to do something. They have to strike downfield. This is fourth and nine. You don't want your first team offense to not move the ball except for a yard. So we'll see if Bo is able to do that this time. Tries to float one in there to Troy. Pass is broken up. That looks like Chris Abrams' reign.
0: No flags either from the referees that are out here. So that would be the first offense having no success. And now they roll off of the field. Insert Jared Stidham in the twos to see if they can have any success here. Bo did throw the touchdown to Troy Franklin. Had the big chunk play to Troy Franklin via a pass interference. But outside of those couple of plays, the first team offense has not been good today.
1: The one nice thing about this, and it's just your defensive formation, but Bo's had plenty of time to throw.
0: He has.
1: Like, he's thrown with some touch out there. It's just the defense is closing. There's not a lot of room. There's not a lot of gap out there as well. There's not a lot of room for that Troy Franklin pass, and that's why it's knocked away. I believe that was KAD on that play, on this last play. So now we get to see
0: it out.
1: If Jarrett throws it up there, trying to draw a flag, no penalty on that one. I'm surprised Bo didn't try something like that, where you just throw it up for Court and just see if the big man can go get it. And if not, you've got the officials out here. You possibly could get a PI. They did not do that. They did not attack downfield with the first-team offense. Very first rep for Jared Stidham, he does throw it up there and go get it.
0: Yeah, he's looking for Dane Key. Dane kind of cuts inside rather than try to go around defender. He made the wrong decision as their route runner on that ball.
1: Why is Jared put it there?
0: Yeah, I don't know.
1: You know what I mean? Like, he had to break off his route and the defender had a better play on the ball. So if Jarrett puts that in the right spot, that's a touchdown. But the ball hung in the air, got away from him a little bit. So we'll see now if Jarrett Stidham continues to attack downfield. He does not.
0: I think that would have been a sack.
1: Cody Schrader might have been a sack. Cody Schrader on a little underneath, little dump-off route.
0: I saw a defender run by Jarrett Stidham. That probably means he would have tackled him if this were a real football game.
1: Okay, yeah.
0: I will say this, man. I like the fact that Stidham went downfield. I'm with you. I wish Bo would have done it more. Here he is doing it again, and it's a near interception this time. But he has taken his chances moving the ball downfield. Given the time and circumstances of the drill they're doing, this is what I wanted to see out of Bo.
1: Yeah. Yeah, I mean, you just got to take those chances. In this type of moment, when you have a minute 19 left, it's a fourth quarter, and you're down by eight, it's not necessarily Hail Mary time, but it's pretty close. There's going to be some prayers every time that ball leaves your hands. And from Bo Nix, for him not to go downfield, I think that was a mistake in this drill.
0: Do you think that Bo should be more aggressive out here? Because it's something that, and of course, Peyton talked about it a ton. He's like, this is where I'm going to force stuff. I'm going to try to fit it into windows.
1: Peyton Manning.
0: Yeah, like I know I shouldn't force it into, and I wouldn't take that chance in the game. And save your text. I'm not calling Bo and Manning on the same league yet, right? But I would like to see him know, like, I'm not looking over my shoulder. I don't need to worry about reps or timeout on the field. I would like Bo to throw that ball downfield.
1: Yeah.
0: Take another chance. Let Courtland Sutton go up and high point a ball, even if it's PS2 or Riley Moss in coverage. I'd actually have liked to see Bo be a little bit more aggressive throughout camp.
1: I wonder if Bo is something, if that's just his way where he's not really going to do that. Because like you, I would like to see that. I would like to see Bo Nix take more chances with the football out here at practice, because if he throws a pick or two, it doesn't really matter. If he throws a pick or two, he can learn from that. Bo is not a mistake repeater, so I wouldn't mind, you know, trying to take a little bit more chances out here. He just doesn't do that. I guess we could say that's just his way. So if that's his way and he performs the way he does in the regular season, so be it. Would my personal preference be for Bo to be a little bit more risky in practice? Yeah.
0: Like, you have nothing to lose out here. Kind
1: exactly.
0: of let it rip.
1: Throw it up there, and he would have a better place pass than Jarrett Stidham did, so then that becomes an even better contested catch, likely for a big body. You want the trees out there, whether it's Pat Bryant, Courtland Sutton, even little Jordan Humphrey. You want that to be part of the mix for the Broncos, but yeah, Bo didn't do that, and the offense goes out.
0: All right, are they done? They're being made to run right now. Will they be done? Will Sam get an opportunity? Or will Bo come back out and get one more chance? Obviously, love to see Bo. I don't know that I need to see Sam out here today. He's been struggling a little bit. And that backup quarterback contest has got a leader in the clubhouse right now in Jarrett Stidham. See, they going to give Bo another crack at this?
1: Yeah, I mean, I think would be nice. It would be nice if they go out here and they do a little bit of you know, a little warm down, right? That's what Sean called
0: they
1: it the other
0: warm
1: day.
0: Down,
1: warm
0: yeah.
1: down. Warm down. Why do I have an echo in my ear, Brian? Warm down. I think it might be Kev's mic. But anyway, so like the little warm down period, if they come back out and they go ahead and they have another period with that offense, I would encourage that. And again, you can go downfield. You can attack this thing downfield, because if you throw a pick, well, so be it. And if it's incomplete, well, it's better than going four and out and being fourth and nine on the last down that you had. So that's one of those things where I kind of wish the offense had gone down swinging. That was really a timid drive from the Broncos offense.
0: I wonder the same thing about a guy like Sean Payton. He wants the offense to succeed. He's been quiet. He's been letting Davis do his thing. We talked about Davis stopping a play earlier today, and it kind of caught us both by surprise. But I'd be shocked if Sean didn't want the offense to have an opportunity to come out here and look better, specifically with Bo Nix. So figure out what that looks like when they get done getting yelled at and having to run laps for the fans.
1: Yeah, warm down here. We'll see if the Broncos do another rep after this. They have done that before. Maybe a little bit of some individual stuff for some guys out there as well. But, we'll watch to see how this thing ended. It was a good day of practice. Well,
0: double horn,
1: so they're done.
0: It's over.
1: Good day of practice. But it leaves you wanting more with the way that finished. Kiss My Stats joins us, Kevin Kistner. A little more from Bo. I think we could have asked for that
0: today. You wanted more, too, today?
2: I wanted a lot more. Can you guys hear me good?
1: I got you.
2: I wanted a lot more of that. That was a fun practice. This is two heavyweights finally going at it to each other. I thought it was a fun practice. Bo could have had a way better day.
0: Yeah.
2: I thought.
0: I agree.
2: Now, we watched the last... Was it a minute 19? You're down eight. You got to score and drive a touchdown. No timeouts. I know Bo didn't look great on that, those defenders made plays. It wasn't like, it was just a bad throw. No, those defenders actually knocked balls out. So I want to give a lot of credit to that defense out there, that secondary. They went out and made plays. Now, if it's a regular season game, I bet you Bo's balling right there.
1: But if it's a regular season game, he's not throwing against Talano Hufanga and Chris Abens-Reign. Exactly. I think Chris Abens-Reign had that second one to Troy as far as a PBU.
0: That's where I'm kind of confused on. So in the regular season, he's going to take more of a chance than he is out here? Why isn't he taking that chance here today? No, take the chance here and learn the lesson.
1: He'd have more success because it's not Hufanga breaking it up. It's not Troy
0: the
1: Franklin.
0: Defender.
1: Yeah, so the success would be there for Bo. The chances were there. He had plenty of time.
2: Yeah.
1: We had said that. Like, that's at least one of the good things. But I think Bo could be a little bit more risky out there during practice. How many picks has he thrown throughout the entirety of camp? We've got one more day of training camp yet. And I think it's less than 10. Less than five,
0: Less than five. I think it's two.
2: I'm not sure.
1: Peyton Manning would have days where he'd throw three, four, five picks in a day, and he didn't even care. So, again, not to say that Bo has to be Peyton, but the closer you can be to Peyton Manning, the better.
2: Yeah.
1: And if he's thrown in 3 weeks of training camp, if he's thrown less than five picks, probably could change that a little bit.
0: Yeah.
1: And we're not saying he needs to make mistakes, but you just – maybe need a little
0: bit
1: more risky.
0: This is where you do it.
1: Yeah.
0: This is where you take the chance and know what you got. This is where you develop the trust with the wide receivers when you go, oh, man, that's a good DB on him. Oh, man, that safety's cheating over, but I trust in that dude, and I learned that in August.
2: Yeah.
0: I want more of that from
2: Let me try if I can fit that ball in there or
0: exactly.
2: not. Exactly. Now, maybe he has on, it's at certain angles it is hard to see. Bo's got to be – we have high expectations here.
0: Yeah, we do.
2: Bo, we need you to be that Hall of Fame quarterback that we expect you to be. You got to get to that level right now. And maybe in the games we're going to see it. Maybe it's just not working right now in practice. But also, I thought the run game, going into the first preseason game, I was like, man, is this run game legit? Like, is it really good that's just not working against this defense? Or is it really bad? And guess what? I found out, like, maybe our defense here in Denver is really, really, really good, because they were able to run the ball really effectively against the Falcons. So there's that Super Bowl 50 effect. Like, hey, don't worry. That defense is really, really good. And they're that good to take down this offense.
0: Talk to us about these fights. There were a couple of them today. You said they got some good stories
1: behind. Yeah, you said you were super excited about the fights.
0: What went down?
2: Okay. So I think we had a few scrimmages. Oh, Sean's coming over here.
0: Oh, what's up, Sean?
2: You think he's talking to us?
0: I'm going to go with a no.
1: No, we can wave to him.
0: Yeah.
1: Size 12 Jordans, coach. Size 12.
0: Yeah, two of them. Two pairs.
2: 15?
1: You got those freak feet. Don't worry about him, coach. He's got the freak feet.
0: Freak feet?
2: Yeah.
0: You can make money. Never mind.
2: So,
0: fights.
2: So there was a little scrimmage, typical. It's like, okay. I counted three scrimmages today, or scrimmages. One right here on this field, and then two on the far side.
0: What? Can we start with
1: I'm just glad that you said scrummishes. Three scrums today, three fights today.
2: I'm still learning English.
0: Can we start with the interception, then fumble, and then fight, away from
1: what
0: it?
1: Happened
0: what
1: on
0: happened
1: that?
0: There?
2: So Bo throws a pick.
0: Okay.
2: Singleton.
0: It was Singleton. Wow.
2: Singleton gets it. Was right over the middle, and he starts running. He starts celebrating. Harvey strips it.
0: Oh, so Harvey stripped it and just took it from him.
2: And the first thing I heard was, details. Details.
0: Coach Payton?
2: I couldn't. I don't think it was Sean, but one of the defensive coaches, I'm guessing, was details, details, details. You look to your right, and the offense and defensive lines are going at it. They're coming out the sideline. Bo's in there.
0: Oh, not nice. I take that back.
2: Bo's in there running his mouth.
0: Wow.
2: Garrett Bowles grabs him and,
0: he's protecting his quarterback.
2: I love Garrett Bowles. He grabs Bo.
1: Did he pick him up?
2: He could have. He's walking him back.
1: Okay.
2: And Bo is still chirping.
1: Yeah.
2: And they
1: Bo's
2: get,
1: got that little,
2: they
1: little
2: get,
1: psychopath
2: they
1: eyes.
2: Get him about 10 yards away. Bo's walking about 10 yards back. And Bo is still leaning his head over, still throwing his hands up, saying stuff.
0: Yeah.
2: I am glad that guy is our quarterback here in Denver.
0: Do you know who he was talking to, by the way?
2: I couldn't see. I mean, he was yelling at someone.
0: Okay.
2: Those guys, the defensive guys were running their mouth.
0: Yeah. We could hear him from here.
2: Back-to-back plays. It happened, and then boom. But I'll tell you what. I want my quarterback out there calling out that defense. Yell at them.
0: Yeah.
2: And if your left tackle is having to walk you back, that says something. Jared Stidham's in there trying to grab people. I'll tell you what. it's these guys, I thought there'd be a little more fights early on, but these guys are ready to play opponents now.
1: Yeah, yeah. I think that we get to the end of training camp and we get three fights today? Scrummishes?
2: Scrummishes. It's in the dictionary now.
0: I'm due for a good scrummish before 45.
1: Yeah, a good scrummish. Yeah.
2: But I'll tell you what, it's good friendly fights.
0: Yeah.
2: Those guys are trash talking each other, and I love it.
0: I will say, too, I mentioned to Cecil when it happened. The first fight that happened right here.
2: Yeah.
0: How quickly, little fight, little mix up, they're on to the next play within 20 seconds.
1: Yeah, it's right
0: back
1: to practice.
0: So it doesn't linger around.
2: Yeah. And I think I'll give Sean respect on this. He's going to yell at those guys in the team meeting.
0: Yeah.
2: But out there on the field, zip it, let's go.
0: Yeah.
2: You know, zip it and let's go. Let's get to the next play. Let's get to the, you know, the next drive, whatever it is. But I love what they were doing.
0: All right, talk to me about a couple of players. You mentioned that Troy Franklin had a day. We talked about his day, but let's start with Justin Jolie. You know, he's my guy. You like what you saw out of
1: the
0: rookie tight end?
1: Yeah, what's his Jolie stuff?
2: Jolie, great. That right had a big catch right over the middle, leaping up, looking like Calvin Johnson. He leaps all the way up there and dropped the ball.
0: Oh, no. Thought you had good news.
1: So, you're supposed to say something good. Not he's dropping
2: the
1: ball.
2: He's right there. He has this great opportunity, but dude, this is what we've seen in college. This is what we want from Jolie. This is that.
1: That's why he was on Bose Board.
2: And he came up with it. I'm like, great catch. And he comes down, drops it. And it's like, ooh. He also got lit up. He got lit up pretty good.
0: Mm-hmm.
2: I think it was by Reed or Riley. He got lit up pretty – or Young. He got lit up pretty good there. Maybe his welcome to the NFL moment. But you can see the development.
0: So he's in the air and someone's coming to –
2: He got it, and boom, looked to his right, and bam, got hit.
0: Kind of like that for him. That's a little wake-up hit.
2: Quarterback was in midair throwing it, messed up play all around. But he got lit up, and it, you know, that's why we're talking about he's little. You know, he's got those skinny arms. I think you need to bulk up a little bit more. But you can see the development from Jolie. It's not going to be this year. It's going to be next year.
0: Okay. I like that.
1: I would say give him 3 years because we'll see what Jolie does. From what we've seen on Jolie, I just want to give him the time of 3 years.
2: Yeah.
1: Tight ends usually take that long. We'll see if he does that. By the way, you said it was a Franklin day on your notes?
2: Franklin.
1: Did we drop?
0: Hello?
3: 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Brian, call the station.
2: I got it.
3: And, Kev, we
0: got to
3: have that mic closer.
2: Is it closer?
0: Yeah.
4: Back-to-back series wins on the road for the first time in 3 years. 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Is this what the next chapter of Rockies baseball looks like?
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0: All right, back out at Broncos Park, powered by Common Spirit. Our conversation with Kevin Kistner continues about what he saw. He's our eyeballs out here on that far field today.
1: And you said a Troy Franklin day, Kev. Let's get into that.
2: When he's out there with his pink and green cleats.
0: Those are the reverse Grinches.
1: Reverse Grinches, yeah.
2: Reverse Grinches?
1: Talk to us about Grinches. Shoes.
2: Yeah. Okay, I didn't know that.
0: Those are the best shoes this place will ever see.
2: So they sell...
0: Minus what I'm wearing.
2: They sell in a box, one pink, one green.
1: Yeah.
2: Oh, that's cool. I thought he was just mismatching every single day. Troy Franklin looked really, really good out there.
1: Yeah, he did.
2: I mean, this guy, I wrote an article on DenverSports.com a few weeks ago. He might be able to take the number 2 spot, and then Pat Bryant went off.
0: Yeah.
2: But now Troy Franklin went back off again. So.
0: Was it pass interference down here? I saw in your notes that you said

0: And that'll be the conversation with Bo today is like, hey, you need to hit the out route. We have no timeouts. You're either going downfield for big chunk plays to stop the clock with a penalty, or you're hitting that out route to let your guy get out of bounds. I got to be honest. I was pretty disappointed in Bo Nix today.
1: I don't think they deserve a chance to go back out there again.
0: So they're sitting there on the right.
1: Hey, you don't deserve that. Hey, the game's over. You don't get to – the whistle doesn't blow. They're like, hey, you know, the Chiefs aren't going to be there. Hey, you guys, I know you guys didn't convert here with a minute 19. We're going to put it back up on the clock and you guys run it again. Like, I kind of agree with Sean there. Hey, you don't convert. Sorry. Try again tomorrow. It's simple as that. Tough luck. You know, Nathaniel Hackett would be like, let's keep trying until we all get it done and we score. But, no, I'm with Sean there. You don't convert. That's your fault.
0: I thought he'd want his offense to get a little bit more of an opportunity because this is the practices that we've been out here broadcasting.
1: Or is it Davis Webb's offense?
0: Well.
2: No, it's Sean's offense.
0: Sean would be the one that goes, we're taking another rep because you guys sucked throughout all of that. I just want to see a little bit more of it. I told Cecil last week, Kev, that first 6 weeks are scary enough with what the opponents are going to be, and now you're going to maybe literally and figuratively see what the injuries are look like, kind of limp into it with your offense. I'm just saying, man, that's a gauntlet. And if your offense isn't firing on all cylinders, 3-3 might be wishful thinking.
1: At the very minimum, you have to be 3-3 in those first six. That's the baseline, because then you have the easiest schedule in football after those six games.
0: Yeah.
1: So you should be able to get on a big winning streak there. But, I mean, this defense, though, how do you beat this defense? I don't know, weak spot. I don't know.
2: I know a weak spot.
1: Okay, now I'm going to line.
2: I know I know 2 weak spots that you could go after this team. So
0: I mean, Alex Singleton had an interception today.
2: They'll have to get it done. They'll have to push. And I don't want to make any excuses. You're not doing that, Kev. But I want to alert the listening audience. Like, I don't care how great the defense is. The offense has to be better.
1: That's true.
2: Period. I don't care if they shut them down and they pick off a million times. Like, you just have to be better. This offense had some struggles today, and the defense won the day.
0: The missing ingredient for the Denver Broncos to win the Super Bowl, is for the offense to match what the defense can do. They don't have to be better than, but you have to match what the defense can or cannot do. And so far, they have not been able to do that. All right, Kevin Kistler, always appreciate the notes and hanging with us, being our eyeballs out here at Broncos Park, powered by Common Spirit. Practice is over. I think Sean is on his golf cart ride over to the podium to meet the media, so we'll get into that a little bit later on in the program. There is something I wanted to talk about with playmakers and this offense. Waddle's missed some time. Shutton showed off that one-handed catch against Atlanta. Are we sure, like positive, that Cortland Sutton's still not going to be wide receiver one on this team, at least early in the season? I'll tell you why I think that might be the case coming up next.
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0: Fans are getting their autographs over there at Broncos Park, powered by Common Spirit. Sean Payton is still going to make his way over to the podium and talk to the media. We'll get to that a little bit later on.
1: He should have had some spinners and like a stereo on his golf cart. You know what I mean? Sean had the regular golf cart. I'm like, that's not a Sean Payton. I want like the Mercedes golf cart. I want some spinners. I want a stereo. Wear some maybe some glow sticks. You know what I mean?
0: I don't know. Well, one, I got to give you credit. If you're just joining the show, Sean Payton was walking over this way. Cecil Lammy puts his foot in the air and yells, Jordan size 12. Sean goes, size 12? Back to you. And then I went two pairs, and he didn't acknowledge me, so now I'm worried about it. So you're going to get Jordans, and I'm not going to get Jordans.
1: Okay, well, I would say we could share them, but that'd be a little bit weird.
0: That would be a little weird.
1: Yeah, yeah. Never rub another man's rhubarb.
0: And then before he even got over here, so he was walking with head PR guru Patrick Smythe.
1: Yeah, Patrick's the best. He's the best.
0: And then I'm assuming Patrick radioed into
1: Tyler. Tyler.
0: That's
1: yeah, yeah.
0: Tyler.
1: You're calling everybody. There's Megan. That's not Megan. Hey, Emma. That's not Emma. Okay, who's that guy?
0: I don't
1: Tyler.
0: It's not my job.
1: Tyler's awesome. Tyler's a great dude. Former pitcher as well.
0: Oh, really? Mm-hmm. Oh, we've talked a couple times.
1: Yeah.
0: For a second. But Tyler then goes and gets the cart so that Sean doesn't have to walk back to the podium.
1: Yeah.
0: That's the coach, man. You can't make the coach walk
1: now,
0: like
1: Now, the
0: that.
1: Next step for Mark Schlereth is to commandeer Sean Payton's golf cart. So either Stink picks him up and they talk, or better yet, Tyler picks up Stink.
0: Yes.
1: And Stink and
0: brings
1: Sean.
0: Him to Sean.
1: Mark Schlereth.
0: Yes.
1: Where's my buddy? See, maybe that's why he was looking at us when he walked by our tent.
0: He's like, that's where Schlereth was.
1: Where's Mark Schlereth?
0: Yeah.
1: I need to pick up Mark Schlereth. Thank God. Kev's a lifesaver with the water.
0: Also, by the way, look over here. Sean has the whole media crew waiting for him. He's not left the golf cart, and he's just talking with someone over there. Right next to the golf cart.
1: Full disclosure, I love Sean Payton. Like, we give him a bunch of grief. We give him a bunch of crap because we can. And, by the way, he can take it because he's a Super Bowl champion.
0: Yeah.
1: But I absolutely love the guy.
0: You know, it's crazy that I grew up listening to sports talk radio where the radio hosts would hold coaches and players accountable in their city, and people wouldn't cry about that. I don't know, but maybe I'm crazy. I want to hear from Sean. Something he said yesterday about Courtland Sutton, and again, made me start to think about, you know, how I feel about not seeing enough of Jaylen Waddle. I'm not worried about it. I just want it sooner rather than later. Sean talked about Sutton's one-handed catch and the ability that Sutton has to box guys out, make himself open, and go
1: just
0: get
1: boss him
0: a
1: up.
0: Football.
1: Boss just, him up.
0: Just like we saw Friday night. Here's what Sean said about it.
2: I think it's been a strength of his before. I mean, even early in his career, you guys were here. You know, when you're his size, you know, there's going to be traffic catches. And one of the things that he does well is, you know, position himself in areas where it's a nice target for the QB. I prefer bigger receivers like that for that reason. I think it's a game that's played in close quarters. And so the catch radius for the QB throwing it to him is larger.
0: All right, so he says that. We see the one-handed catch showing off. We all know what Sutton's going to bring to the team. And then when I heard that yesterday, again, I'm incorporating everything. Who Sutton is, who Sutton and Bo are as a duo, what Jaylen has yet to do because of an injury that he's dealing with and it lingering around. And again, I highlight the first 6 weeks. We all go, hey, you traded for Jaylen Waddle. He was your first overall pick. That's going to be wide receiver number one. Are we sure about that? Are we sure about that just based on Bo alone? Progressions and stuff, we'll leave that alone for this conversation. Bo's read. Who Bo's looking to throw the ball to first? I'm not so sure that it's not still Courtland Sutton.
1: I'm going to push back, but I can see a path where Courtland Sutton is just still that number one.
0: You pushing back because of Waddle?
1: I'm pushing back because of the way your play's designed. You will have designs where Waddle's the one. You will have plays designed where you're pretty much going Waddle. Like, and I think that's going to be an emphasis based on the assets they gave up to trade for him, based on his salary. Like, I think you're going to force feed it to Waddle at times. But what you're talking about, I think, is something that we can dance with. Those chips are down moments. The chips are down moments, we guarantee Courtland Sutton's going to come through. We have zero doubt and zero question that when you got to have it, it's 3rd and 9, you got to have it. Isn't that a court play? We can't say yet with any full confidence or full faith that it's going to be Jaylen Waddle there because court's been so good at those moments. So maybe Jaylen Waddle is the number one by stats. You know, your PFF nerds and stuff like, well, technically Jaylen Waddle, nerd, whatever. But when you need it, you got to have it.
3: That's probably still Courtland Sutton.
0: And it goes back to today's drill, why I'm disappointed with Bo Nix today.
1: Throw it up.
0: And throw it to 14.
1: Throw it up.
0: What are we doing? There's one guy that's bigger than everybody else. We saw him three drills earlier. Take it out of Riley Moss's hands.
1: Yeah.
0: Where is that confidence?
1: By the way,
0: why
1: Riley
0: are we
1: Moss,
0: seeing it out here?
1: Riley Moss having the second best training camp of any Bronco.
0: Yeah, he is.
1: And only behind Pat Bryant. And Courtland Sutton's like, my ball, punk. Mm-hmm. You know what I mean? It was like Debo. He straight up Debo'd him.
0: That's why Bo needs to throw it at him more. Bo needs to give him more opportunities to go up and get it.
1: I would be curious what the film study says when they go back and they look at that drill and they look at that piece of practice. What does the film study say? Because, honestly, I know what you're saying. Like, throw it up, let the big man go get it. Based on my observations, and again, we're across the field. There was nobody standing in front of us, but they're across the field, so we can't see everything. But did you see Sutton downfield? Because I didn't. And for me, that's a play design thing. Like, okay, is that on Davis Webb? Because we're saying, Bo, throw it up, Bo, throw it up. I don't remember any downfield routes.
0: It was Troy.
1: It was Troy downfield? Okay, well, that makes a little bit more sense, especially with the college connection. Like, and Troy having a hell of a day. Our guy kissed my stats right here. Kevin Kistner saying it's a Franklin day.
0: And wouldn't you go, hey, he's faster than Sutton. We're in a time matters moment.
1: Got to have it.
0: Let's save a half a second by Troy running the nine rather than Courtland.
1: Yeah, and I could see that happening, but you've got to throw it up there and let somebody go get it. And Troy Franklin, even though he's a little bit slender, he definitely has some size and a wingspan about him. And that connection with Bo Nix, that's one thing that it should have happened. So I guarantee you in film study, they're going to be talking about those plays and that play specifically where Franklin was downfield and you didn't take a shot.
0: And I think you make a good point, like acknowledging what the progressions are, and we've said that before. Your feet are tied to a route, and on that third step it should be Jalen and so on and so forth. So that's going to be what it is, but the drill today specifically and that surfacing in the regular season. Maybe it's not you need a touchdown and a two-point conversion, but it's the end of the game and you're down and God knows they've been in that position and you have to find the ball. I almost want it to be like, that's where your bread and butter is 14.
1: Yeah.
0: Continue to let him butter your bread and throw the ball to 14.
1: Well, don't you like toast and jam?
0: I do like a little toast
1: because, and jam. Because you got peanut butter and jelly, Courtland Sutton, you got toast and jam, Jalen Waddle. I think they could be similar. I think you could have two number ones. I don't think Sutton's a number two. I didn't think it was a number two when everyone's like, he's not a number one. Well, defenses treat him like a number one. I think Sutton's a number one. So essentially, in the gist of this conversation, they have two number ones, everybody.
0: So Sutton
1: is not, you know, genuflecting to Waddle. Waddle's back out there. Waddle's making some plays. But it's not that Court's disappearing. Court's still a big part of this passing game, and I encourage that.
0: All right, we'll see what it looks like come Sundays, and then maybe Friday, right? If Jalen Waddle's able to play. And I'm sure Sean will be asked about that, if not today, at some point throughout this week. And maybe we see a little bit more of that offense and more of that trust and relationship continuing to grow between Bo and one Courtland Sutton. All right, your opportunity to ask Cecil Lammy some fantasy questions. Start to throw them our way right now at 303-713-1043. That's the RamosLaw.com text line. 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All of those good things are welcome. We'll get to those, plus a quick story. And maybe this does have to do with some fantasy stuff. Injury update for a few star players around the league. That's coming up next.
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0: 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Click subscribe. And that goes a long way. We appreciate you doing it. And we'll get to as many of your questions as we can. I mentioned a couple of little NFL stories. Did you see the Jeremiah Love situation, Cease? I don't know where he'd fall as a rookie as far as like fantasy stuff goes, but
1: yeah.
0: I'd imagine they're going to give him the football quite a bit down there in AZ. Already hurt, not going to play in their preseason game number 2. I know that doesn't matter a lot, but
1: right.
0: Is that a guy that you'd look at and go, well, damn, they have to give him the ball a bunch because they suck as a team? And it's like, all right, Jeremiah Love, Trey McBride. Isn't that kind of all that the Arizona Cardinals have to offer?
1: Well, why in the world is Mike LaFleur giving Jeremiah Love 14 carries in a preseason game?
0: Yeah, LaFleur.
1: Right? Cram it up your cram hole, LaFleur. Like, it just doesn't make any sense. So, Jeremiah Love right now, current after-draft position is RB15.
0: Oh, wow.
1: That's an RB2. So, a nice thing is they have Tyler Allgeier. Remember, they got Tyler Allgeier.
0: Yeah, yeah.
1: And they also have James Conner. So it was a thought at one time that the Cardinals would trade James Conner. And it's like, okay, if a team's in need of a running back, maybe James Conner would be available. But now with Jeremiah Love banged up, that's not going to happen. So because of that, you just have to wait and see. And hopefully something happens. But his average draft position right now is the middle of the third round. I would imagine if that injury keeps him out of the rest of the preseason, he'll fall to about a fifth, sixth-round pick, something like that. His injury price will be baked into his ADP, but he's already getting drafted at the highest possible level of what he's going to hit. For Love, especially introduced as a rookie, you know, I think Fantasy Jam should have an appropriate expectation for him, especially because that offense is not great, Bob.
0: Yeah.
1: Trey McBride and, hopefully Michael Wilson does something.
0: Maybe.
1: Because Marvin Harrison doesn't look good either. And Jeremiah Love's banged up. It's like Jacoby Brissett at quarterback. That offense is a bit of a mess.
0: So I'm no fantasy expert, but I feel like Jeremiah Love in the fifth or sixth round is a pretty good play.
1: It could be.
0: I guess depending on what you had before.
1: There's a problem with some of the young backs, and you don't get this with every young back. And in fact, there's some young backs that I really, really appreciate. Like I look at Jadarian Price at 703. So you can get Jadarian Price in the seventh round. He's the lead back for Seattle. You can get that rookie in the seventh round. His college teammate at Notre Dame. Somewhere Ryan Harris is going to jump out. Oh, we're talking about Notre Dame. He's like, Senator Sutton. anyway, I look at it and I go, isn't Jadarian Price in the seventh way better? Even if Jeremiah Love falls to the fifth. Because you have a better team. You have Sam Darnold around him. You have JSN.
0: Well, how much is Charbonnet to get the ball?
1: Charbonnet's hurt. He's probably not going to be back until week 8. So Charbonnet's hurt. What do they have? George Halani there as well. So in Seattle, they basically let the Super MVP go for reasons. You and I know some of that stuff. Mm-hmm.
0: Reasons.
1: Yeah, good luck, Kansas City. Good luck motivating the guys. The Seahawks were like, yeah, we'll see ya.
0: Yeah.
1: You know what I mean? The teams don't do that. Teams don't, especially Super Bowl MVPs. Teams don't do that. In fact, kiss my stats. If it wasn't so busy, I'd be like, look up any Super Bowl MVP that left his team. Because that's weird.
0: It's a huge
1: red
0: flag.
1: It's a very big red flag. You don't have to do it, Kev. You're busy right now.
0: He said, you heard Kiss My Stats.
1: Kiss My Stats. Yeah. He's like, what? Kiss My Stats. He's like Ryan Harris. Notre Dame? What? So for me, if you're talking about value, I look at a value of Jadarian Price in the seventh round. That's a way better value than Jeremiah Love. Better offense.
0: All right. And then another quick note for me. Did you see this Erica? Is it Erica? Whatever Aaron Donald's wife is, put out on Instagram. Remember when Carmelo was sitting courtside after he retired and the ball came his way and he had pulled the fake shot and got the crowd all fired up? Aaron Donald's wife went that video and then said Aaron Donald to the Rams once a week with a bunch of laughing emojis. And I get it. Funny
1: where
0: joke.
1: He fakes it out.
0: Cool stuff. Good family moment. But then at the same time, I'm like, yo, if I'm Hank Scorpio, a.k.a. Sean McVay, I call him Hank Scorpio. Shout out to all my Simpsons lovers. I'd go, hey, it's not funny. Stop playing with my emotions, Smokey, right? Like, I don't need that nonsense. Are you in or are you out? This isn't some fun game for
1: Aaron
0: Donald to play it.
1: Why don't you just shout out all your lovers, not just your Simpsons lovers?
0: Kelsey, Bruce, Kevin, Ella Langley, Cecil, the shoes I'm wearing right now, And the list is over.
1: Poor Rock and Roll Brian's like,
0: oh, Brian, of course.
1: Chopped liver.
0: I'm so sorry, Brian, of
1: course. Let's turn it into a fantasy take. The Rams right now are the 11th defense. So in a 12-team PPR league, they're barely getting drafted. They're getting drafted in the 20th round, if you even go that far. If Aaron Donald joins the Rams finally and stops teasing, stop playing. Another Friday quote.
0: Yeah.
1: When the kid's leaving on the bicycle.
0: Stop playing.
1: How far does that bump one up?
0: I'm surprised they're down at 11.
1: They're at 11 right now.
0: So what, that's got to get them to the top five,
1: yeah,
0: right?
1: The Broncos are number 2. Texans are number 1 in terms of average draft position. Seattle number 3. Pittsburgh number 4. I'd almost want to leapfrog the Rams to Pittsburgh spot.
0: I mean, you have Aaron Donald and Garrett Miles Garrett on the same team. That's a dangerous dang defense.
1: Exactly. Somebody owes Dan Orlovsky an apology or some. I don't know. Yeah. Chase Daniel just says stuff. I don't know. He's not the same since his co-host quit.
0: Yeah, quit. It's a way to put it.
1: Whatever she did.
0: All right. I got a few questions for you, Cease. Our guy Scott, he's in on the RamosLaw.com text line, says, I'd like to draft Jonah Coleman, but what round should I be targeting him, assuming a late-round pick, but don't want to miss out on him?
1: Yeah, and that's the problem, is the fact that you have Broncos fans. Right now, Coleman is being drafted in the 15th round.
0: Damn.
1: I would draft Jonah Coleman in the 10th round, if we talk fantasy, okay? Because when I get to the 10th round, that is my handcuff round. And I love to handcuff the best backs. I love to either steal their backups, or I love to go get those rookies, the guys that we're excited about that just need a little bit of time, a little bit of an opportunity. That's where Coleman is. So it's a Denver thing because he's going to get drafted higher in Denver leagues. But it's also just my philosophy thing. The 10th round is where I start taking some of my favorite backs. And obviously, Jonah Coleman is one of my favorite backs. So in the 10th round, for example, would you rather have a Jonah Coleman and just kind of a stash, or Kyle Monen guy, who's been a little bit banged up with the Bears, right? If I look at a Rashad White, who's now with the Commanders, no longer with the Buccaneers, that's fine. Jordan Mason with the Vikings, he's a backup there with Aaron Jones. Yeah, that's fine. I would rather take, and R.J. Harvey, by the way, is going off the board in the 9th round. I would rather go ahead and take Jonah Coleman there in the 10th than, you know, your Zach Charbonnet, who you have to wait for, Tyrone Tracy, your Blake Corums, who's with the Rams, so he's behind Kyron Williams, so it's like, there's some backups there, but that first wave, that 10th round, that's when I unleash hell, my favorite backs like Jonah Coleman.
0: I also think, and tell me if I'm wrong here, like, that's where, like, the real fantasy players and the casual chumps can separate themselves when you're going, no, that second string running back is actually going to get more run starting in week 6 than the first string, and you can flip those roles.
1: Your stars equal each other out in fantasy.
0: Exactly.
1: It's all about your depth pieces. Everybody leave their draft with Jonah Coleman. Full stop. You're going to do a lot of good in your league. Everyone out there listening to the sound of my voice right now, you're playing fantasy football, you are getting Jonah Coleman.
0: Another one here from a...
2: I don't know why, but I do.
0: Hell yeah, I do too. I do too, Scarface. He says, hey, Cease, I don't know my draft position yet, but my previous year's draft strategy has been wide receiver and running back in the first four rounds.
1: Okay.
0: Any advice for that or a general draft strategy?
1: Yeah, general draft strategy is I look at position scarcity. It's why Trey McBride to me. If you're sitting there at the turn where you've got the end of the first round, beginning of the second round, guess who's taking Trey McBride? Mm-hmm. Guess who's taking Brock Bowers? Because tight end is rare. You've got basically Tyler Warren, Trey McBride, Brock Bowers. Those are your top three. If you want to throw in Colston Loveland, I'm not going to bat an eye. But those are your top three. And if you could take those in the second round, Brock Bowers may be at the end of the first round. So I like what you're doing. You can wait on quarterback. There are so many quarterbacks. So many quarterbacks. You just wait on quarterback, everybody. Even if it's Bo Nix and you love Bo Nix, grab your running backs, grab your wide receivers. But those three tight ends, specifically Warren, Bowers, and McBride, if you can grab one of those three tight ends early, first or second round, that'll set you apart because everyone else is going to be digging scraps. Like, hey, guys, I got Dallas Goedert. Yeah, that's fine. I have Brock Bowers. I start him every week. I don't care. I have Trey McBride. I start him every week. I don't care. I got Brenton Strange. Yeah, that's fine. TJ Hawkinson, guys. Like, whatever, baby. Secure that elite tight end early as possible.
0: All right, last one is Landon W. If you didn't get your text read today, send it again tomorrow, and we'll try to get to it tomorrow. It says, hey, Cecil, I traded Cam Scataboo away in a dynasty league for Sutton and a 2027 first-round pick.
1: Whoa.
0: With how Sutton has been balling out, I'm feeling better about it by the day. Do you think Sutton will finish the top 20 wide receiver this year?
1: Yeah, I think so.
0: I think that's a great trade.
1: Sutton will finish top 20, and Cam Scattaboo's probably going to get hurt before week 8. So that's a great move for you.
0: Landon W. crushed that, didn't he?
1: He screwed somebody over.
0: Yes. Yeah, that's somebody's going to be really upset when Cam Scattaboo headbutts a brick wall doing his Gus Frerotte impersonation.
1: He does a backflip and tears his ankle up again.
0: Yeah. Yeah, all right, good stuff. Like I said, didn't get your text read today. All good. Send the same exact text tomorrow, and we'll do our best to get to as many as we can. Quarter four is on deck. Let's talk about who shined at camp today. Who made the big play? We'll tell you what we saw out here coming up next.
2: September 15th is a month away. Will Kale McCarr put pen to paper on an 8-year deal before the new CBA takes it off the table? Is he eyeing a shorter term to bet on himself? 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Or is this just how superstar contracts get done? It's the time of the season. 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

0: kick.
1: All right, hour four, quarter four, officially underway right now. Dover and Cecil hanging out until 2 o'clock. We're out at 2. The drive will take over. Those boys will get you home, giving you all their takes, their observations from what they saw here at Broncos Park, powered by Common Spirit. And then from 6 to 7, if you're a second shifter, late starter, we get it. We've got you covered there, too, with a little Denver sports tonight. We're live. We're local. We're talking about all the stories you're talking about right here on Denver's best sports station, 104.3 The Fan.
2: Miss Parker just don't know.
1: That's right.
2: We're going to quote Friday all day. It doesn't have to be Friday to quote Friday. And we're going to talk Broncos because we had Davis Webb talk today.
1: Yes, he did.
2: And that's exciting to think of what the Broncos offensive play caller is going to do with these three backs. Mace and I talked about it. Webb was asked about it, and I'm looking forward to breaking that down with
3: you.
2: We're
3: fixing to find out.
2: In addition to the rest of practice that we saw out here today, an exciting day. Three scrummishes? Is that what Kevin called it?
1: Called it, yeah.
2: They were calling it that forever now. Three scrums.
1: Shlereth and scrummishes.
2: Shlereth and scrummishes. Scrummishes. Maybe some scones in there.
1: I'd like to see Shlereth getting a scrummish with somebody out here.
2: They probably would.
1: Not me, but
2: mix it up.
1: Someone else.
2: They're mixing it up out there. So it was a great day of practice for the Broncos. The defense won again, though. The offense has got to fight back.
1: Well, let's talk about it, Cece. Your observations, your takeaways. Who was the best side of the ball? Who was the best player out here today? And then I'm just going to be transparent. I'm going to tell you more about I was not happy with what the first team offense and specifically what Bo did in that last drill today. But what stood out to you?
2: I'd say the player of the day today was probably like a Zach Allen.
1: Wow.
2: You know what I mean? Zach Allen was everywhere creating that interior pressure. Him and Inigo Wazirike. You know, excuse me, and Zach Allen has that all-pro talent. And the great thing about Zach Allen...
1: You're so good at saying your Wazirike's first name.
2: Inny Wazirike.
1: Inny?
2: Yeah.
1: Like my belly button?
2: Yeah, Inny.
1: Okay.
2: And
1: right.
2: I think the full name is Inioma Wazirike.
1: Right.
2: I believe so, yes. So, but we just call him Inny.
1: Okay. Inny Wazirike.
2: Wazirike, yeah.
1: Okay.
2: So that defensive line, and you could name pretty much anyone on that defensive line, they won today.
1: Yeah.
2: Your pass rush won today. They
1: Bo
2: were
1: Nix
2: getting after it today.
1: Got sandwiched and knocked down to the ground.
2: And Bo Nix was talking trash.
1: For the
2: I loved
1: second
2: it.
1: Time this game.
2: Absolutely loved it that your quarterback, listen, this isn't a quarterback that shies away from the conflict. This isn't a quarterback that turns tail and run. This is a quarterback that'll bow up and literally bow up on you. And I love that. See, we need to have that segment, bow up.
1: Get his old crazy eyes like that Raiders guy.
2: Yeah, see, we need to have a segment where we bow up and we just get mad about something. We get those crazy eyes like Bo.
1: Yeah.
2: Let's bow up, right? This team about ready to bow up on the entire National Football League. That's called unleashing hell.
1: I will say the defense was outstanding. Again, we had the Alex Singleton interception, but then R.J. Harvey ripped it away from him. So you get points and then them all taken away because of the way you weren't protecting the football. Alex Singleton gets that credit there. I mentioned Riley Moss is always in the right spot with PBUs and pass breakups out here, what he's been able to do. Troy Franklin, we learned from Kevin. Plus, I said before the Franklin touchdown, the biggest chunk play was a pass interference. Bo looking downfield to Troy Franklin. So they get a lot of love. And then just to reset it, when they ended practice, I just wanted to see Bo take a few more chances. I think that's something he's going to get talked to and coached up today as soon as he gets back in and they'll do the film study. And then maybe he's a little bit more aggressive tomorrow. So maybe me not being satisfied today leads to a different approach from the offense tomorrow.
2: Yeah, and that's something that Sean will see what Sean sees on the film study. And then how does he respond to it? How does he get a team out here motivated to do just that? And it's one of those things where they're not going to take it lying down.
1: No.
2: There have been previous iterations of this team, and we've seen it. I've seen it out here where I remember 2016 when some of that 2015 defense was still around here. Now, that's 10 years ago. But 10 years ago, the offense couldn't do anything. It was Trevor Siemian.
1: He was
2: winning
1: scared.
2: The job, and it was very, very timid. It was just one of those things. Paxton wasn't ready, and then he never was ready. And this team had to go to Trevor. Trevor was in over his head, as we all knew. Well, most of us knew. Mark Schlereth wanted to pay him.
1: Those guys in their quarterback takes, boy,
2: those morning show. If there's a below average backup quarterback, the morning show loves him.
1: I want to say this. One of the texters said it earlier, like, full disclosure, I am aware that Mark Schlereth and Brandon Stokley know more about football than me, but God, are they bad at evaluating quarterbacks.
2: Give him a chance. He's an unfair situation. Like, no, and I saw it. We've seen it. I seen it. 10 years ago, this offense had no choice. 10 years ago, this offense couldn't fight back. Bo Nix is here with all the fight. So, yeah, bring it on. Defense wins the day. All right, defense has won most days since the pads came on. But it's not that this offense lacks fight. They've got the fight, and their quarterback's got it.
1: But it's almost like all the goodwill that they built up with the offense, and Davis and Jarrett got a lot of that. And I guess look to that point, those two were good today together.
2: Yeah.
1: But we saw the defense be aggressive, be Ballhawks. We opened up the show with it. Hey, it's a different kind of defense now. You talked about VJ's different approach to it. I watched them be better on Friday, and then it translate here today. We weren't here yesterday, so it couldn't. I watched the offense with Jarrett be better on Friday. It translated here today. I can't say the same thing about the first team.
2: Yeah, and that's the thing with this Broncos offense. You keep sharpening that sword, and it's one of those things where you watch it every day and you kind of get a little bit cross-eyed at some of the stuff that they're doing out here because you want to see more explosive plays. And I understand it. Fans are just chomping at the bit. They want to see bottle service. Jalen Waddle, Bo Nix, bottle service is going to be on tap today and this year, excuse me, for the Denver Broncos and Broncos country. You just want to hurry up and see it, right? I'll do the Billy Crystal, Harry Met Sally thing. Yeah. When you meet someone you want to spend the rest of your life with, you want the rest of your life to start as soon as possible. When you see Bo Nix and Jalen Waddle in practice, you want to see more of that as soon as possible.
1: I'd like to see it.
2: That means we're in love. We're in love. We fell in love with Bo Nix.
1: Ooh.
2: We were the first.
1: Kevin was the first.
2: No. Kevin wasn't at the Senior Bowl.
1: Oh, that's
2: I was
1: right.
2: at the Senior
1: that's
2: Bowl
1: right.
2: where I made Bo Nix mad because I asked him about working from under center. So.
1: Oh, that's right. Cause yeah. You asked if he's comfortable working.
2: Yeah,
1: under
2: and
1: center.
2: He said 100%. Next question,
1: Kevin.
2: So
0: already,
2: yeah.
0: Already proposed.
2: No, Kevin, you're Wait. Always. Kevin is always number two. He's always number two.
1: Kevin, you already proposed. I'm really going to get you in trouble here, and I apologize, but you walked right into this one.
0: Yeah.
1: So you've already got a ring for one. And not the other.
3: Well, once
2: don't put his business in the streets like that.
3: It's expensive.
1: He walked into it.
3: It's expensive right now.
1: You're right. You're right.
3: I can
1: I've been
3: only
1: down
3: afford
1: that road.
3: One ring.
1: True.
3: And it was a ring pop.
1: So that's what you gave him?
3: Yeah. Watch when he walks by. He'd be.
1: No wonder he hasn't come over here to talk to us.
3: He's gonna give me a wave when he walks by.
2: The knowing nod. I will always be first. Kevin, you will always be second, and we appreciate you for that.
3: Here he comes.
1: That means I'm third. I'm third on the totem pole.
2: Yeah.
4: Excuse me.
1: I don't know if I like that, guys.
2: Alex just dunked on you with a Jar Jar Binks drop.
1: And I don't even get
2: oh
1: it.
2: Oh, my God.
1: But
2: you know,
1: I like
2: have
1: it.
2: No idea.
1: No.
2: When I sent that, and you're like, I am the Senate. When we sent that in the group text, and you're like, nope, don't understand it, don't get it, don't see it. You know who else doesn't watch Star Wars? Bo Nix.
1: Way to go,
2: he doesn't
1: Bo.
2: Watch Star Wars. There's not any time
0: goat,
2: for that.
0: The goat right there. The goat.
2: Jar Jar. I think Megan's a little, she's a little, she's a kind of on that accelerator. Like, that's Bo Nix with you. You gotta kind of ease into that. She just like took off.
1: Just
2: I'm
1: going.
2: Like, don't whiplash our guy. What are you doing, Megan? Golf cart stuff. Dude, too powerful golf cart.
1: Gonna try not to offend you.
2: Yeah.
1: Is Jar Jar Binks the kind of guy that he sort of looks like Yoshi but fatter?
2: No.
1: Is he purple?
2: No. What? Punt. We don't. Hey, hot Jar Jar Binks talk. No wonder the morning show makes fun of us. Morning show making fun of us about, hey, the Jarrett Stidham thing, right?
1: Yeah.
2: And then what else were they making fun about us this morning?
1: What
2: was it? Alex, you said
1: Alex
2: you had the audio of it. Like, what was that?
5: Yeah, we can get into it a little bit later, but we were making the comment that Vance Joseph and the defense are clearly trying to make the defense play a little bit better, more focused on turnovers. Apparently, the law of averages will kick in, and that's why we'll get more turnovers this year as a team.
2: The law of averages. It's not actually VJ saying it. I guarantee VJ said it at the podium probably six times. And the morning show's like, nah, law of averages.
1: He's talked about how he changes coaching techniques
2: get more turnovers. I don't need Stokely's poker strategy to come through on the Broncos' defensive strategy. Because, it's a law of averages. I lost that hand, but I'm going to win another one. Lana!
1: Yeah.
2: That's my Stokely impression.
1: That's pretty good.
2: Basically, honestly. Archer.
1: That's pretty good.
2: Lana!
1: Law of averages of like, well then, so law of averages mean they're going to have a good show this week at some point, right? Law of averages. At some point, they'll have a good
2: show.
1: They'll
2: come back to the mean?
1: Yeah.
2: Okay.
1: Yeah. We'll see if that's actually the case. So, those are the takeaways today. Troy Franklin, offense struggled the first unit, and can't believe I'm saying it, but the backup quarterback contest. It's pretty close to being over.
2: Yeah, and that's
1: This thing is Sam's not closing the gap. Jarrett's making it further and further.
2: Nobody should be surprised by this, like at all. You give Sam Ehlinger a shot. He's had his shot, and now it looks like he's not going to get another one. He did not take the job from Jarrett Stidham. Not to say that it's over, but it's so far from him doing that that I don't see it as being possible. Jarrett Stidham is your backup quarterback. Deal with it.
4: I'm saying
2: that to myself.
1: Yeah, you have to accept it at that point.
2: Yeah.
1: I don't know if I like it, but it is what it is. Like I said, Sam Ellinger, Jarrett Stidham, insert backup quarterback over the last 10 years.
2: I think I can help you out in this whole Jer-Ger situation.
1: It's over if Bo's done.
2: Because we don't have to say anymore if Jarrett Stidham's the backup, because you say Sam Ellinger, and I say Sam Ellinger. So you're a Jer guy, and I'm a Ger guy.
1: Yeah.
2: Mm-hmm. Makes sense.
1: Yeah. And you know what? Either way's right, because he's not that important.
2: What is it on Office Space? Not going to work here anymore.
1: Yeah, not going to work here anymore. all right, we're going to hear from Sean Payton. Excuse me, he didn't chat today. We're going to hear from Davis Webb, VJ, also over there chatting today.
2: Vance Joseph,
1: we're
2: VJ.
1: Get into some of the things they had to say. The coordinator spoke today. Let's check in with him coming up next.
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6: 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Does he take Denver $70 million and run it back? 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
10: 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These are the things that need to be handled. 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

0: I've thrown this by the missus. The lady!
1: Yeah.
0: Ella Langley says, I only smoke while on vacation.
1: Yeah.
0: I'm like, well, I'm going to start doing that too. Rip a couple heaters while I'm on vacation and put it back down when I come home. What's wrong with that?
1: You're on vacation.
0: Yeah.
1: Wait. That isn't normal people vacation rules. Now, I don't take vacation,
0: sure.
1: But let me just say, when I was in Tahoe for 2 weeks,
0: yeah.
1: Things were a little nuts.
0: So my lady,
1: a little crazy.
0: My lady's a go-to-bed-early kind of gal.
1: Yeah.
0: So occasionally, when she'd go to bed early, I'd make my way down to the hotel bar, make some friends, and what mama don't know don't hurt her, right? So there's a few times where you go out and have a little fun.
1: Oh, I love that. Absolutely love that.
0: All right, we're going to check in and hear from our guy, Davis Webb. He met the media today, first time after showing us what he was about in Friday night's preseason game against Atlanta. I said it yesterday. I'll continue to bring it up until they play again on Friday. First drive, 69 yards, 6 points, and then the extra point from Will Lutz. Absolutely beautiful. From Davis, he was asked about it. His thoughts on that first half of the preseason game on Friday.
2: A lot of things. I think the starters and the second group really finished that first half well, but there were still some few points that were left out. You know, kicking a field goal at the end, Willie Lutz had to bail us out once, and
0: really?
2: The other time we may have kicked like a 50-something yard field goal. So we could hopefully get a little closer and get more points and allow our pass rushers to go in a real game. So we're trying to clean up some of those details, but man, I love the way we came out. 6 plays, go get a touchdown, and you felt the energy on the sideline kind of go throughout the team. I mean, that's what we want to do, and that was a good start. Now we got to go back-to-back.
0: I mean, he's nailing it, right? He's checking every box right there. I talked about it, the 6 plays, the 69 yards. You get the 6 points out of it. The guys being engaged, getting fired up over the touchdown. Like, but that's exactly what that new energy, like new blood, new voice that Davis brings, and then you get to get excited about again. Then you get to relive it in the film room because then Sean's
1: right.
0: A part of it. Like, that's exactly what I wanted to hear from Davis Webb.
1: Man. Yeah, you want to hear more of that from Davis Webb, but he's on point. He's on the money with his design and his desire to get this offense more creative, to the line of scrimmage faster, and then just play faster. Don't think. Just go out there and react. You know what to do. Bo Nix is third year in this system. You know, it's Sean Payton's system, but it's Davis Webb calling the plays. Find those favorite plays for Bo, which they're doing, and then run them to perfection.
0: Davis also asked about your guy and Jonah Coleman, just the 3 rushes on Friday night with that unit. Was that enough for Davis to see and know who Jonah is?
2: I think after that one run, we all said on the headset, we're good. He did what we needed to do. And he's been great the last 3 weeks, just like Sean said. He's been consistent, and we've been throwing a lot of installs at him, and he's been great. He's been handling that. And, yeah, we're satisfied with that entire room. I thought they all ran really good the other day because the O-line did a good job.
0: That's good, too, giving a nod to the entire running back room. I think the run he's talking about is offensive line blocking to the right. He puts that foot down, cuts back left.
1: Yeah.
0: You're gaining, what, 6-7 yards, and that's before first contact, and that secondary tackler comes in and brings him down. But that vision, it's what you talked about all offseason long. Everything being pushed this way. I know one hard plant gets me going back the other way, and there's nobody to stop me from the second level.
1: I love the vision from Jonah Coleman, and scouts call it pressing the hole. So what he does is, you mentioned that handoff to the right, like he's going to go where that entry point is, but he's not going to enter yet.
0: Yeah.
1: Because it's not open, and he knows it's not going to be open. So because of, and all he does this instinctively, he's not actually thinking about this, but he'll press the hole, sucks the defense into where the lane's supposed to be, but also while he does that, that lack of discipline from the defense who's attacking the lane opens up another lane that Jonah knows is going to be there. So he sets it up and then cuts it back, and that's a 6-7 yard gain. If he stays with that lane, that's a 1 yard gain.
0: Yeah.
1: You know, 2 yards, bang it out, whatever. Tough yards. He cuts that back. Now that's 6, 7, 8, 20, 40.
0: If he made that first guy miss, who knows what it is.
1: Touchdown Broncos. Yeah. That's what that is. So you love to see it, that natural instincts for running the ball. Jonah Coleman's here, and he is the truth, everybody.
0: Vision. That's the word. Vision for one Jonah Coleman. Alex, let's skip down to number 4 because I know Cease has been waiting on this bad boy. Davis asked about managing the 3 different running backs and all the carries that you're going to have to try to split between 3 dudes.
2: Yeah, I think it's all going to work itself out. But, yes, I've had a lot of those thoughts, especially watching Jonah play the way he has the last few weeks. And we all know what JK is. And RJ had 12 touchdowns as a rookie. So I think there's worse issues out there. We'll try to figure it out. And I know Sean will be a great voice to lean on when those conversations come up in game plan meetings.
0: Be a great voice to lean on. I'm not so sure about that. I don't know that I'm going to Sean and be like, dude, how do I hand the ball
1: to
0: three guys and still have a successful running attack? That's not the guy, Davis. Maybe you put your heads together and figure out how you can get over the hump that Sean never got over as the play caller in the Mile High City.
1: Yeah, and that's the thing. When you look at this, it's not like anybody's going to be traded away. Your opportunity is going to have to be made. But Jonah Coleman, is so good that he is forcing his way into this game plan. So you have to be creative, and someone's going to have to take a breather. And by the way, that someone, in my opinion, is J.K. Dobbins. R.J. Harvey does R.J. Harvey things. He's the only one that does it. He's the best one to do it. So let him keep doing that. And because of that, J.K., you need an extra little breather. Could help keep J.K. fresh. And that's where Jonah Coleman enters the chat.
0: Just awesome to see what he is able to do and how much he's getting the running back room fired up. I said it earlier, the 55-45 splits, as close to an even balance as you're going to get here with the Denver Broncos. I think a lot of that is they're going to rely on J.K. till the wheels fall off. They know R.J.'s got another gear in him. I'm not sure how much that takes it, but really it's about the trust they have in a rookie running back that's going to play a very significant role.
1: Yeah, we had Ryan Harris on the show a little bit earlier talking about Jonah Coleman, and he said, well, these rookies are so different now. He's already prepared. He's already trained. He has the right mindset. Because you're a pro doesn't mean you're a professional. And with Jonah Coleman, I think you can easily say not only is he a pro, he's in the NFL, but he's a professional with the way that he prepares his body. It's not like he's out there sloppy, got a bunch of bad weight to drop. Hey, listen, I love my man CJ Anderson, but
0: yeah,
1: he could get a little round,
0: you're right,
1: you know, from
0: yeah.
1: time to time. And Eric Studisville would – that's the only time Eric Studisville didn't smile. Studisville smiled everything. He told everyone what was going on in the building. But anyway, like he was just smiling, he's cheesing, and then CJ would be all fat and he'd be

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3: All right, our final half hour out here at Broncos Park, powered by Common Spirit. Then we're back tomorrow for a full four-hour show. And that'll be all she wrote for us out at training camp for the Denver Broncos. Active day today. Defense got after it out here. If you're just joining us, we'll give you a little recap of what we saw and then continue to hear from Davis Webb on what he wants to see from Bo Nix. And we'll also answer that question. Cece, it was a win for the defense today. I told you earlier I would have liked to see Bo take a little bit more shots downfield. And then as far as quarterback goes, the conversation is Bo's one, very obvious, no questions, no concerns there. Stiddy's two. There's really not a lot to be said outside of that with Sam Ehlinger. Susie tried to fix our – you're right. Say it how you
4: it's
3: say
4: it. It's Ehlinger.
3: Okay, Ehlinger. And we will never say that again after September 14th.
4: But
3: now it is Ehlinger for what he's doing. But that seems to be over.
4: Yeah.
3: It's Jarrett's job.
4: And that's the thing. It's Jarrett's job or it's somebody else who's out there that we
3: haven't seen yet. Or Taysom Hill's job.
4: Exactly. So we're going to just have to watch and see. And that's the thing with this Broncos team. It's like just everybody stay healthy. I saw someone on our YouTube chat, powered by Sean Ponda. What's up, YouTube? Is they were like, yeah, everyone made it through today's practice.
3: And I believe
4: that to be the case.
3: Way to go.
4: Well, how many times have we been out here? And there was a time when we lost Nick Benito on a day, lost Luke Wattenberg on a day, lost Jalen Waddle on a day, lost Marvin Mims on a day. Like, Alex Forsythe. So there's been these days where you're like losing players. And even though it's maybe considered minor, it's I don't want Nick Benito banged up. I don't want Jalen Waddle banged up. I want these guys healthy, ready to go for that game against the Chiefs coming up in the middle of September.
3: All right, so continue with Davis Webb. And like I said, we'll answer the question. Excuse me. Those of you out in the tribe, you'll be all over the game on Friday night.
4: What up?
3: You have something specific you're looking for Bo on Friday. Tell us. We'd love to get to your answers as well. But Davis was asked that question. What do you want to see from Bo Nix Friday night when the Packers come to Empower Field?
5: Yeah, it's a clean operation. He hasn't played in a while, obviously. Just kind of get all the feels back, whether that be pregame warm-ups to running out with the team, getting your first completion, getting hit for the first time, getting a first down, hopefully a touchdown. Like, just feel those emotions, deep breathe it out, and then go watch the rest of the guys play.
3: Clean operation, so he's echoing what Sean said about the first preseason game.
4: Yeah.
3: And then that's a good point from Davis of, yeah, we're going back to January before Bo's playing in a legitimate football game. I know the rest of the guys got the AFC Championship and then some of the starters for the preseason, but that's also that same thing about run around a little bit. Remember what he told Kay Adams? Like, I kind of like running early on, getting hit, knowing I'm playing football a little bit. He can get that first hit worry out of his head so it's not something that's lingering around come Monday night, September 14th.
4: Yeah, we don't want that thing lingering around. We just want Bo Nix out there playing good football, and that's the thing. And Davis Webb, and listening to his answers since he's taken over as play-calling offensive coordinator, doesn't he sound like a head coach?
3: Yeah, he does.
4: Like, that answer, we probably got more answers coming up for Davis Webb. He's ready. He is so ready for this step. And that's another great thing as we look to kind of judge Davis Webb on how he's going to do this year. Not only is he ready to say those things, he's ready to behave in those mannerisms. He's ready to prepare in the right way. And we saw it against Atlanta. And I know it's preseason, but the early returns are very good, very positive with Davis Webb. And I love the fact that he already sounds like he's there.
3: Yeah, he does.
4: He doesn't sound like a guy that's like, well, hey, we got to figure it out. And, hey, Sean's going to help me out. Or, hey, whatever. Like, he is set with his answers. He has a good idea. He's at a good direction. And you can kind of tell from his personality how one day when he's head coach, guys are really going to rally around that. Mm-hmm.
3: Yeah, he's got a good grasp of what's going on. He's not like.
4: He's chill.
3: Yeah, chill is a good way to put it. Like, calm, cool, collected. He has an understanding for even what this media is. Not sick of him yet. That'll come. And just an understanding of how he has to handle what his role is with the media.
4: Yeah.
3: He also asked about, last one from Davis here, and then we're going to check in and hear from VJ a little bit about the fights that happened out at camp today. What did Davis Webb think of those?
5: It's going to happen. You know, we just can't cross the line. I think Sean said that, and I agree. You know, I'm glad that we're fiery. I love the competition out here. It's been unbelievable to watch both sides of the ball win some plays and win some periods. But, yeah, we can't cross the line, and that's offense and defense. That's not just one person, one position group. We all had a part in that. So we're going to handle that in this meeting and make sure we understand we're the Denver Broncos, not offense versus defense.
3: I like that, too. It's going to happen. You have to understand that. Now, he's a former player, so he's more in touch with some of that. Sean, I'm sure Davis does too, but your worry is like injuries. Sean said it. Hey, the next guy in is going to be the one that causes all the mayhem and the ruckus, and you don't necessarily need that. Dude, we're talking about three and a half weeks of camp. We're talking about hitting the same guys over and over again. You're talking about hearing the same junk talk your direction after that guy hits you for the 90th time out here. I completely get it. You're sick of these people. You're sick of seeing these people. You want to hit somebody else. I understand. I want to hit somebody else, too, out here. Like, it's time to play another team.
4: Yeah, it's definitely time. It's time, and you can get that, and you sense that at this moment in training camp. We got one day left. Can you believe that? One day left of training camp. It's flown by. And when you look at this and you go, oh, it just makes sense. There might be more fights tomorrow because these guys are just done. They're done. They're ready. And that's why two preseason games, I'm not saying give them 18 games right now, girl, but like they're ready. Right now the Broncos could play a regular season game.
3: Oh, yeah.
4: They don't need to work on anything. Right now you could set the 53. That's pretty easy to do. Right now, you could say they're ready to play. Right now, Bo Nix would be ready to play. There's no sort of like, they got to work this out. They've worked it out. We're here. We made it.
3: But how unique is that? You've done this a long time. I've done it a long time. You have a few more training camps in your pocket than I do, but we said it when they started, but just like the complete roster of, because I don't disagree, no pushback, but how unique is that of like, it probably didn't need 4 weeks of training camp for this team.
4: Yeah, for this team. I would say that about those Peyton Manning teams.
3: Yeah.
4: Like 2012 was different because we had to figure it out if Peyton Manning could still play.
3: And that is a new install for him.
4: And then once you did, you're like, oh, my God, this is the best team
3: just
4: ever.
3: Just play, yeah.
4: Yeah, and then 2013 happened, and it didn't end well. And then 2014 was just weird. It was a weird year. And then 2015 was the special season because of that Super Bowl championship. So – isn't that – I'm glad you mentioned that because here's what you're saying. You're essentially saying this. As someone who's known to be emotional and opinionated, even so much so that Andrew Mason last night on Orange Blue Today said, listen, I'm more of the, like, sedate guy and you're more of the radio guy. Yeah. And I was like, what do you mean? What do you mean?
3: Do this. What are you talking about?
4: What? What's up, Mace? What's up? And he was like, no, you get a little hot.
3: Fired up.
4: Yeah. I'm like, well – nobody wants to be bored for 4 hours on the radio, so yeah. And maybe it's a little hot takey, but listen to what you just said, and I believe it to be true. We haven't felt like this about this team since Super Bowl 50.
3: Yeah.
4: Full stop.
3: Right.
4: Didn't even feel like that this way last year. Last year you felt like, and I said they'd win 13 games. I was wrong. They won 14.
3: Last year was like, all right, you're going.
4: It looks good.
3: They're still proving to do.
4: But they have to prove it. Now they've proven it, and then this year you're like, yeah, you're ready. You look better than you did a year ago. Now go win those games. You're not going to win 14 this year. So go win those games and get as many as you can.
3: Year in and year out, how many teams exist like that in the NFL? Like three? Four?
4: I would say the Rams are like that. Seattle's like that. Denver's like that. And Seattle's got to figure it out with a new running back because they have a rookie running back as their starter. Buffalo has a new coach, but he's been there, and Joe Brady, so Buffalo's probably there too.
3: So it's like tweaks, but not major changes.
4: Yeah, tweaks, but not major changes. I think that's what we're looking at. And what we mentioned with those four teams, they're the elite teams in the NFL. I don't care what ESPN's power rankings say about Detroit. Detroit's over. They're just so over. They're just done. That's what it is. Jared Goff, those guys had their window. Their window is closed. It's just completely done. They just don't know it.
3: I agree.
4: And then national guys are like, I still really like Detroit. That's 7 years ago, girl. Like, what are you doing? That's old stuff. Why are we talking about that? The new generation, the next generation includes Bo Nix and the Denver Broncos, and that's why you don't want to be Detroit for several reasons, but you don't want to be Detroit in the fact of, like, you were there, but you never did anything. You know, Minnesota taking you out, whatever, Sam Darnold, whatever. Like, you are there with Bo Nix. Now go get championships, plural, because this league, things move pretty fast in this league. Detroit went from everybody's you know, sexy Super Bowl favorite to done. They're done. There's still some people holding on. They can do it, man. And Dan Campbell, he's biting kneecaps. They're done. Detroit's not winning a damn thing. Denver, don't make the same mistake. You're in the window. Now get it. Go out and get that ring.
3: Bo Nix got knocked down at practice today. Second time he's been put on his rear end out at training camp. Is that what got him all fired up? When those fights started going, Bo was popping off at the mouth. Let's hear what Bo said about being knocked down in a couple of the mix-ups out here today. We'll do it coming up next.
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3: Fellas, what's going on? 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

0: Make me and Alex sad. 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Wrapping up today, and my favorite part of the show. Have fun with you every day, brother. Every day we have the most fun right here on The Fan. And, well.
1: Thanks for not taking this too serious. I would hate this job if we took this too serious.
0: Exactly. So let's have some fun. Let's talk some sports. Let's talk some Broncos. However, one of my favorite things every day is when we get to hear Vance Joseph, either at a press conference like today or those beautiful Vance Joseph drops, which always put me in a great mood.
1: I love hearing from VJ. I love our magic VJ game that we play. Yeah, he knows. He knows how much we love him. I do want to hear from Vance. I want to hear a little bit from Bo. Alex, we can hit VJ 1 and 2. I think that's going to be good, and then we'll hear a little bit from Bo. But Vance talked about the defense today, how good they were, and their aggressiveness. This goes to your take from yesterday, Cease, that's just living in my head about them being a little bit more aggressive, but not crossing the line.
2: But it was good. Obviously, you want competitive periods. It's been competitive all camp. You know, offense wins, defense wins. Guys are getting guys better. Obviously, you can't cross the line. That's against the rules. So, you know, practice games. When we're playing our style of football, you know, it's aggressive. It's downhill, but we can't ever cross the line and hurt our team.
1: Got to save against the rules. Great drop right there from Vance Joseph.
0: Yep.
1: Now, look, he's right, and I think he's is he giving the offense a little bit maybe more credit than I've observed or you have observed right here? He said, well, they were back and forth. The defense will have a day, the offense will have a day. The defense will have a day, the offense will have a day. Hadn't quite looked like that the last week or so.
0: You ain't got to lie to kick it, BJ. You ain't got to lie to kick it. Also a Friday quote. So, yeah, I think BJ's being a little bit diplomatic, shall we say.
1: There's the word.
0: Maybe he's learned from Senator Sutton.
1: That could be.
0: I'm never letting it go, Ryan. I'm never letting it go.
3: I lied. I'm the Senate.
1: There it was for you. I have two more that I want to hear. BJ talking about Bo getting knocked down. He knows they can't get near the quarterback.
2: Coach Payton talks about how to practice from day one. And, you know, we all know on defense to avoid the quarterback, right? It gets competitive, obviously, and guys are rushing to win it down. And sometimes they get too close, you know, and we simply remind them, you know, Bo's our quarterback, and we don't want anyone near Bo.
1: We remind them. We or Sean? Who's reminding them?
0: All right. Alex, not that you're not doing a zillion things, but we don't want anyone near Bo needs to be a drop. Right? We don't want anyone near Bo. No one near Bo. Don't get near Bo. Hey, yo, Frank Crum, you're at the Rockies game. Sit a little close to my guy. Yeah. Sit a little close to my guy.
1: Buy him the extra seat next to him so no one can sit next to him.
0: Exactly.
1: Yeah, the Russell Wilson treatment.
0: And then Crum will be there.
1: Just Crum not cringy.
0: Crum probably has his phone number. Unlike Russell Wilson, wouldn't even get Marshawn Lynch his phone number. But like,
1: reach out to my assistant. They'll get to me.
0: Yeah, exactly. So I say, listen, Vance Joseph, right on the money. Nobody touch Bo. Just stay away from him. We don't want that. We know this team is in a Super Bowl window, and it requires Bo Nix to stay in that window.
1: One more from VJ here, Alex, on the turnovers here. Let's see where the morning show will spin this one. VJ talking about all the turnovers they were able to get on Friday night against the Falcons.
2: It was good to see, obviously, but our focus, again, guys, is playing good football, stopping the run, winning third downs, winning red zone. And obviously, when you're playing good football, when those ops present itself, you know, let's take them. You know, our big focus now is catching the football. We caught two and probably dropped two. I think also, too, when you watch the game, the ball's coming out really fast. You know, that may be a trend for us. You know, our rush is so good that the ball may come out fast. You know, we had four batted balls. So we have to pivot, you know, each season, each game to what takes the ball away. A batted pass for interception, that's a huge play for us. So we're constantly talking about just playing the right way, you know, and that comes with it.
1: So playing the right way, I mean, he's right? You're getting to the quarterback a little sooner. We have both agreed you don't have to have 60-plus sacks this season. In fact, if you brought that down to 52, 53, you're going to be just fine. But if your pressure is there and making these quarterbacks make a decision sooner rather than later, that's what leading to, the linebacker's not even there. And then Reed jumps in front of it.
0: Right.
1: I don't even see the cornerback standing in his soft zone. Riley Moss is standing right there waiting for it. So that it all obviously ties together, but I like that with VJ saying, like, our pressure is going to lead to some of that. Maybe it doesn't translate to sacks, but we've been telling Broncos country and the tribe all year, that's okay because it will turn into takeaways.
0: Yeah, and that's what Vance Joseph is preaching. Wouldn't it be funny if Vance Joseph was like the morning show, was like, it's just the law of averages. We'll get there eventually, right? We can just we can have 14 turnovers for 10 years, and then it'll just turn around because of the law of averages. You have to make it happen. Full stop.
1: Yeah.
0: In football and life, you have to make it happen. You sit around and talk about it all day, girl. Doesn't do anything. What do your actions say? And right now, those actions are coming from a Jahdae Barron, from a Riley Moss, from a Pat Surtain, from Jaquan McMillan does it every day.
1: Yeah, he does.
0: And Chris Abrams-Drain does it almost every day. That dude is a player as well. So because of that, it's like, dude, go get the ball. Talano Hufanga, go get the ball.
1: Dude, I'm so glad you said Chris Abrams-Drain's name. He doesn't get any love. He doesn't get talked about enough.
0: He's a baller,
1: because
0: dude.
1: Because he's the back end of
0: it. He's the fourth guy.
1: But, man, he is so – you want to talk about true depth of, like, plug and play?
0: Yeah.
1: That's what Chris Abrams-Drain is on this team. And to be honest, he may never sniff the field for the Denver
0: Broncos.
1: Well,
0: I hate to be a doomsayer, but you know the bad thing about Chris Abrams-Drain?
1: He's leaving soon.
0: Or he's essentially your Jaquan replacement.
1: Ooh.
0: Like, I want Jaquan McMillan paid,
1: yeah,
0: well paid, by the Denver Broncos. I want Riley Moss paid, well paid, by the Denver Broncos. And it's not just keep everybody, don't lose anybody. No, no, it makes sense. The cheapest that you could get Riley Moss is right now. You haven't yet paid Bo Nix. You have the money. You could sign Jaquan and Riley today. You looked up the numbers. You could sign them today with
1: the
0: cap space that you currently have. You have the money to sign both, and you probably still got some money left over after that.
1: If you did both to the deals we talked about last week, they're at like $8 million left over.
0: Whoa.
1: Just chilling for this year, then the salary cap increases for
0: and
1: us.
0: And that's not even finagling
1: off
0: the numbers, no, as you often do on
1: you
0: a first year of a contract.
1: You can signing bonuses and
0: right,
1: create your own cap room.
0: Right, you're going to get your $15 million, but 10 of it's going to be in a bonus.
1: Like if you were to re-up both of them, you tell them both, we're restructuring. Salary this year is $2 million, but here's $14 million on September 12th. Right?
0: God, what is it like to be Greg Penner? You know what I mean?
1: Yeah,
0: like,
1: I'll never know.
0: Hey, Pat, here's $5 million just because.
1: Yeah.
0: Like, awesome. I think that's great. And the thing with Chris Abrams-Drain is he's so good, it is tempting to go like, oh, do you have to pay Jaquan? Because Chris could be in that spot, and he's not as good as Jaquan,
1: well, see,
0: but he's not that far off of Jaquan.
1: I've heard folks on our station even talking about this of like, I don't know that I'm trying to penny pinch or find value in a Super Bowl window.
0: Yeah.
1: I go, what's it cost? All right, I'll write the check. Let's win a damn Super Bowl, and then we can save some money after that.
0: I'm so glad you brought that up because it's probably the morning show, and I don't get them a little caffeine. Can we get them a coffee sponsorship, something?
1: They need it.
0: They need to wake up. And the wake up is merely this. There is no time for penny pinching when you're in a Super Bowl window.
1: No way.
0: You know, there is no time for that. There will be a time and there will be a moment when you can look at the Denver Broncos and say, you know what, probably got a punt on this season, whatever. Like, you know, and as long as Bo Nix is playing, it's going to be the Bo Show and it's going to be rock and roll, Super Bowl, let's go. But that's not now. You know, in a way, I don't want to sidetrack us with 6 minutes left, but it's why I get so frustrated with the Denver Nuggets, because the Denver Nuggets are in a championship window, or at least they were-ish. They've been in a championship window since they won their championship, and they're not doing anything. They're not doing anything. So because of that, it's frustrating because you're right there. All you got to do is a little bit more. All you got to do is be a little bit more creative. All you got to do is maybe pay that luxury tax for a few seasons. You're only in this window so long.
1: And
0: you will be out of this window, and the Nuggets,
1: yep,
0: I don't want to be a doomsayer, but you know Nug life. Are the Nuggets ever going to be as well set up as they are right now?
1: I was born into Nug life.
0: The city is yours.
1: No, dude, you're hitting the nail on the head.
0: Look at Kev, he's so excited.
1: When you're in a championship window and your team or owner or front office is willing to go all in, and then you're not in that moment.
0: Yeah.
1: The fans, from fans to front office to ownership, would do anything to get themselves back into that position.
0: Yep.
1: So why would you cut off your freaking nose when you're in that position by trying to save a dollar?
0: Yep.
1: Now we're full on talking about the Nuggets. But it's the same deal with Riley Moss and Jaquan McMillan. You don't have to pick. You can be greedy. You can be selfish. And you can keep both of them and go win a couple dang Super Bowls.
0: Yeah, win the whole dang thing. And that's the thing with Greg Penner running the show. They don't have to worry about, like, what do we have to spend? What about this? What about the future? Like, no, you're here. You're here with Bo right now. You're in a Super Bowl window right now. All of your expenses will be now. You pay the money now,
1: yeah,
0: because you're here. And if you win, what does it mean The Broncos franchise has basically doubled in value.
1: Yes,
0: it's worth about $9 billion.
1: A little over.
0: Greg Penner spent $4.5 billion to get this team. And Walton Penner Group, of course, and Robson and Carey and Melody Hobson, who's not Steven Spielberg's wife. That's George Lucas's wife.
1: My bad.
0: Condoleezza Rice.
1: Sounds like a Mexican dish to me.
0: Sir Lewis Hamilton. Did I get everybody? Anyway, the ownership group have doubled their money in, what, 5 years, four years, whatever the number is? Okay, so here's
1: the thing. $4 billion.
0: What's the value when they win it all? What does that do? Like, by the way, Greg Penner, he's in this to be competitive. He's in this, but he's in this for championships. Shocker, he's in it to make money. Yeah. And guess what happens to the Broncos when they win a Super Bowl?
1: Lots of money.
0: Value goes way up.
1: Dude,
0: way up.
1: You'd be talking about a Super Bowl or two before 2031, and then you have a Super Bowl team, a new stadium, face of the franchise quarterback onto his second contract.
0: Oh, Mahi moment. I'm calling it right now. Kev, you did not have this.
1: Is Kevin, this for 2031?
0: Kevin Kistner, kiss my... Don't put your headset on. Your microphone's terrible. You never had this. You never had this, okay? 2031.
1: Oh, God.
0: New stadium is opening, and they are raising a banner from winning the Super Bowl the year before.
1: Oh,
0: how's that to open
1: kick
0: up
1: off
0: a spot?
1: The stadium.
0: How is that to open up a spot?
1: Open
0: you got a new crib
1: Thursday night,
0: and here's our banner because we just won it all. We're the Denver Broncos. We're the Bo Show. We didn't think Bo Nix was a third round pick. Just absolute terrible Todd McShay take. Like, no, we know this kid is here to stay. Go win the whole damn thing.
1: Alex, can I get one more in? Can I sneak in what Bo said about being hit today? I'm curious to see what Bo felt about going down for the second time at camp.
4: I love it. It's football. It's getting me ready for the games coming up, and it's a physical practice out there played by physical people. So it got intense, and we were just really enjoying it. And sometimes in the dog days of summer, practice gets long, and the intensity runs high.
1: I love the answer. He said, I like it. I love being hit.
0: That's awesome.
1: It goes back to sort of the little psychopath that we've talked about before. Bo wants to play football. This isn't real football. I know they're simulating it as close as they can, but he wants to play real football. I think getting hit, just like he told Kay Adams, just gets the juices going. I mean, dude, it's like being in a fist fight. You get punched the first time, and you're like, all right, here we go. Now we're really fighting. Like, I like that, too. Let's get hit. Let's get the blood flowing a little bit more.
0: And I would say this, not that I want this, but there's something about tasting your own blood. You know what I mean?
1: Oh, yeah.
0: That someone's trying to be physical. It's like Coach Red by you in Waterboy. Like, the thing's about to be awfully, awfully physical. I say bring it.
1: Yeah.
0: And Bo Nix says bring it as well.
1: I love his answer of, like, I like it. I like getting hit. Now, Sean's going to go in and dog cuss everybody that was a part of that play.
0: Yeah.
1: But the quarterback is going to go, hey, it's all good. No harm, no foul.
0: The quarterback's going to go, I got you. Mm-hmm. I got this. You're in the hands of Bo Nix. You're in great hands. And by the way, I love this. I love the idea that this team has and the structure of where they're at, because this is the work. These are the dog days. Bo's mentioned it right now. I texted this to myself the other day on my birthday when I was feeling pretty good.
1: Yeah, I know how you're feeling.
0: Extraordinary results come from boring actions. You can't get the Super Bowl without putting in this kind of work.
1: Mm-hmm.
0: Extraordinary results come from boring actions.
1: Because it's repetitive over and over.
0: They've been beating the hell out of each other for 3 weeks. It's time to go beat up on somebody else.
1: Sucks to be the Packers coming up on a Friday night. It's KKFN and KKFN HD1 Longmont Denver, plus our friends over at KARS-FM in Laramie. What up, Witt at 102.9. Dover and Cecil's brought to you by our friends over at Wayback Burgers. All right, we're getting out of the way. The Drive is going to come in here and take over. Zach Bye, Philip Lindsay, they were out here today watching practice. They'll give you their observations starting now.
5: All right, appreciate that. Josh Dover, Cecil Lammy anchoring our coverage live from Broncos training camp. Wow, wow, wow. What a day to be out at Broncos practice. It was fascinating, intense, for like five different reasons. Like, if today was your day to have a ticket for Broncos practice, you saw touchdown passes, interceptions, diving, catches. You saw people throwing out of drills. You saw people throwing punches. I mean, today
6: was... You saw coaches cussing people out.
5: Dude, today was about as eventful of a Broncos practice that you're going to find. And this is coming from someone who's been at nearly every single one of these for a decade straight. Today sticks out.
6: ZB, it's like, what flavor do you want? What flavor do you want? You like vanilla? Do you like chocolate? Are you going with the coffee? You know that that's what the practice was today, that camp practice. That right there was a real-life camp practice of players buying in, players getting after it, you know, well, whether it was with their fist or with whether it was with just going out there, competing, winning a battle, winning a one-on-one battle, winning a team period. I mean, whatever was said from Sean Payton and the coaching staff before the practice even started, I wish we could go behind the closed doors and hear what was said, because you don't just come out here one day and say, hey, guys, let's just turn it up. No, something was said in that locker room, or something happened and a player was ticked off, or a couple players from each side of the ball, defense and offense, were ticked off, and they brought it to the football field, and they were competing at a high level all day long, ZB.
5: Yeah, they really were, and it's interesting, and I think there's a connective tissue from today to yesterday, because we came in here and said, man, that practice was lifeless.
6: Yeah.
5: There was no – you're coming off your first preseason game. It feels like the emphasis on the practices have gone down since the preseason game start, and that's just human nature.
6: Yeah.
5: There was no fans there yesterday on top of it, and we literally, man, it's hysterical, like, how often that we'll say something, then it will show up, whether it's in a preseason game or in the regular season or just day over day talking about training camp. We sat here yesterday like, dude, that was boring. There was no energy. It was lifeless. And then day over day, you have the most spirited practice of the training camp.
6: Now, ZB, I will say they were in full pads today.
5: Yep.
6: It was full padded practice. Yo, yesterday wasn't like that. It was the shells.
5: Yep.
6: But you still can get your work and you can still compete. But today was the day. Sean Payton said something saying, hey, man, we're out here to work. Stop feeling sorry for yourself and get this work in. All right, for the starters that are going to play again in preseason two, you're going to play even more minutes. So let's get the work in now. Let's battle. All right, don't get punked. And let's have a great day. And that's exactly what happened, ZB. And I'm here to tell you. Now, we sat there. We watched the camp together. We watched the practice together.
5: Yep.
6: I truly feel like the offense won the day. I feel like the
5: really?
6: Offense won the day. Yeah, ZB. I mean, the hooting and the hollering, the catches that were being made, the physicality, you know, even when it comes from the defense and offensive lines, I think that they were both battling, but I would give it to the offense. Why are you smirking, man?
5: Oh, my gosh. I just couldn't disagree more. I mean, dude.
6: I'm an offensive guy, baby.
5: The offense, I thought, mostly got their butt whooped.
6: You think so?
5: Yeah, and I thought it was probably the worst day at camp for Bo Nix. He did not have a good day.
6: Now, I would say, like, Bo Nix, of course, it was not a good day for Bo Nix. I'm talking about it, like, as a whole entire group. I'm talking about the running backs, the receivers. Bo Nix specifically, especially one team period, he was really off, ZB.
5: Yeah, he was rough today. He just had a bad day. Don't know what else to say about it. I mean, we'll talk about some of the specifics throughout the day. But, yeah, certainly not Bo Nix's best day. But, yeah, I disagree. I thought, you know, I think the offense had moments.
6: Yeah, especially in the short yardage down there, tight red zone.
5: They did. And there was some good catches, yep. You know, and sequences. So I definitely don't want to label it as like the offense got dominated, because we've seen practices like that. That's not what today was.
6: Yeah, no.
5: But so we just agree to disagree a little bit on that. The fact that we can actually disagree on this is, I think, good. Because the offense did enough good stuff for you to say what you're saying.
6: Yeah, and like you said, it wasn't a dominant performance.
5: No.
6: But if you're looking at, like, hey, doing the things right offensively, catching touchdowns, catching first downs.
5: Sure.
6: That was what was on display when I was watching practice today. Now, of course, run fits, running, it's different. All right? You don't know what's real and what's not with the tag off.
5: Yeah.
6: We know all about that. And then there was that ugly period with Bo Nix where it was just like, Bo, what are you doing?
5: Yeah.
6: Like, do you want to be out here? And there's times like that. But also, ZB, the aggressiveness from both the offensive and defensive line. The
5: sure,
6: defensive
5: sure.
6: line saying, hey, look, like we're here to punk you. But then you have the offensive line, like McGlinchey, saying, you're not punking us today.
5: That was so interesting to watch unfold. Dante, you were out there with us too. How did you see it?
7: I thought the defense won the day, personally.
6: So explain to me why you would say that.
7: I mean, I thought it was Bo Nix's worst day of training camp, probably. So, and if you're talking about the offense winning, that means Bo Nix must have been winning. And to me, it just was the complete opposite. I get that we want the backup quarterbacks to do well, but I'm not going to take too many like victory laps on Sam Ellinger or Jarrett Stidham playing well.
5: Yeah.
6: So that's how we're doing it now. When Bo has a bad day or Bo has a bad period, they lose the day.
5: Well, it is a bit nuanced that, like, you have your ones, right? And I think what happens with the ones carries greater importance than the twos and threes. Like I said, I think it's healthy that we're actually having this disagreement because that means the offense did enough, and
6: well, yeah,
5: and we'll talk
6: so,
5: about
6: Z.
5: it.
6: But I will say this, because now you guys are going to piss me off early today. Like, you guys do know by week five, the twos are going to be playing, right, in certain positions.
5: Yes,
6: so
5: yes.
6: So if the twos are doing their thing, or Jared Stidham has to step in there for a couple days, you want him to win some of these days, which he did today. Ellinger did too. There was flashes from Bo, but not enough.
5: Yeah, not enough.
6: But if you guys are just putting it on Bo Nix, I mean, damn. Bo didn't do well, guys. Well, so, hey, we might as well quit practice.
5: Well.
6: The receivers don't matter when they get open and they catch the touchdown.
5: No,
6: the running back fits don't matter. If Bo's having a bad day,
7: I will
6: we're
7: say,
6: done.
7: I thought the run game looked a lot better than what we've seen in the past.
6: No
7: so
6: take
7: I thought
6: backs,
7: the holes.
6: You're on ZB side.
5: I thought we did see some flashes in the run game. We can talk about that. I'm curious to get your thought.
6: Yeah.
5: But today will be remembered for one thing. Like a year from now, I won't remember what the offense did or what the defense did. You know, certainly not 5 years from now, but I'm pretty sure 5 years from now, I might remember the sequence in practice that we had. Like, so everyone's got a different vantage point, right? In how you're viewing practice. And the fields can change, right? And the sides of the field can change. So think of like...
6: Don't give our secret hideout.
5: No, well...
6: I'm going to have to go ahead.
5: Well, the secret might be out with the Broncos public relations office.
6: Yeah, they always want to mess with us.
5: But no, not always. Not always. It's just kind of one who's like making sure she's holding us accountable. So everyone's going to have a different vantage point of practice, uh-huh. right? And I always say this, not always, but I've mentioned it in the past. You have to extend grace to the guys who are on the radio mm-hmm. at the time, right? So like where Dover and Cecil are sitting, they are ground level, okay? And then they might be watching or trying to watch practice from, you know, 130 yards away with Denver Broncos standing on the sideline in their way.
6: Yeah.
5: So like, and I've done that job before. I did it for years, so I know exactly what that's like. So that's just a tough spot to be in, just circumstantially. And then there's other media that will stay on the field level, and they'll like kind of travel with the Broncos, and they'll kind of like walk up and down, like you know, the kind of like the baseline where you can be. So if they go on field two, they walk over to field two. They go on field one, they walk over to field one. Now over there at the new facility, the Broncos, thankfully, and I'm like legitimately saying thankfully, are letting the media stand up on the basically think of like the lowest level of like concourse of the new facility. So like, man, dude, I used to get yelled at in the past if I like stood up on the one bench that we had, or actually there was two benches by the old facility. So you just had to like stand the entire time,
6: yep.
5: unless you wanted to sit, you know, on one of the benches. And if you sat in one of the benches, you're not going to be able to see what's going on. I used to try to stand up. They'd slap my wrist, you know, get down.
6: Stand down.
5: But I'm just trying to get a better vantage point of practice. Now they'll let the media stand up in the shade, albeit. Stand up probably, what would you say, maybe like maybe 7 feet up or something from the ground, something like that, 6-7 feet up. And so the view has never been better for most of the media. But where we have been sort of camping out is the entranceway to walk down the stairs, and camp's over tomorrow. So I'm just like, just going to kind of
6: get the head wrap and everything. I'm taking them out to the back.
5: And look, camp's over tomorrow. So it is what it is. But what we've been doing is there's been a small group of us and mostly like us three.
6: Yeah.
5: And maybe like one or two others. And those people will like kind of change by the day. So sometimes it's James Palmer. Today it was Troy Rank for mm-hmm. a piece. Sometimes it's Henry from DNVR. And so we're friendly with all these guys. So like, but there's just a small group.
6: Until they blow our coverage and now we kick them down the stairs.
5: and why that's been a small group, because we have been standing on the landing of the first stairwell down. I'm mentioning this because we basically have had an all 22 view of Broncos training camp for like the first time in the history of Broncos training camp. It's never been like this. And now we have been told a couple times, hey, you can't be up there, so we come down.
6: But it's ZB. Does ZB listen? No, he doesn't.
5: And so when I tell you...
6: Said, we'll go back up there when they leave.
5: It's like when Smokey said, he told me to shut up. Not shut up. But when he's gone, I'll be talking again. So we have an all 22 view of practice, and what we saw out there today will go down in recent memory of Broncos history with Nick Benito, with his defensive line coach, with Mike McGlinchey, and fist flying, and someone going WWE, running off of the sideline. That's Nick Benito's music. That's Nick Benito's
6: coming
5: music.
6: Off the top ropes with it, the spandex.
5: We'll give you the play-by-play and on how it went down coming up next.
8: Back-to-back series wins on the road for the first time in 3 years. The Rockies are swinging the bats. The young guys are showing up, and this team's playing with an edge. Is this what the next chapter of Rockies baseball looks like? Out of here! 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The Fan.
5: Hey, what's up, guys? It's Zach here talking to the fellas out there. Guys, intimacy matters. 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
5: Off and rolling. Here on a Tuesday, August 18th, on a day that we are fresh off of Broncos practice, and boy, was that puppy noteworthy. What up, Phil?
6: Woo! What's going on, ZB? Happy Tuesday to you. You and DG trying to gang up on me already.
5: No,
6: huh?
5: We would never.
6: Like, I understand it's feisty. It's the people are fighting out there. People are getting yelled at, cussing back and forth. Some plays are being made. But then you guys come back to the studio and start trying to jump me.
5: No, we did not jump you. We did not jump
6: next?
5: You. I thought the defense won the day. You thought the offense won the day. So I was using Dante, who was out with us, as a tiebreaker. I didn't know. You know, didn't know what the guy was going to say.
7: I'm impartial, Phil.
5: So
6: I feel you. I look. Bo Nix is a franchise quarterback. If he's having a bad day, everybody's having a bad day, right?
5: No, well, it's interesting.
6: But it happens like that in the game.
5: I was going to say, it just depends on how you want to view it. Do you take the offense in totality, right? And Sam Ellinger's reps are going to count the same as Bo's, right? You kind of view them as the same player now. we're looking at the starting operation.
6: Well, I'm looking at the units. I'm like, okay, like, hey, yeah, like Bo struggled, but Ellinger did well and still had some really good plays.
5: He did. Well, let's pay off the tease. We'll get back to the quarterbacks.
6: Please do.
5: We'll get back to the
6: quarterbacks. It's Bo's world. We're just living in it. When he's had a bad day, we all have bad days.
5: You wanted to settle that score. You're like, you two against me.
6: So let me get Jolie in here.
5: I was gonna say. Okay. So let's just start there. So one, the spirit and vibe of practice, it couldn't have been more different than yesterday. We came in here and talked about the lifeless nature of it. Sean Payton must have said something to the group, like, "Hey, dude, camp's not even close to done."
6: Yeah.
5: Like, you guys think that this thing's in neutral because we started preseason games?
6: Like, wake up!
5: Like, you better get your mind right because you have a reality check coming. And so, the practice was incredible. Even if, like, today was one of those that if you didn't have the gift of eyesight and you know, a handful of our listeners are going to be blind, right? You could have been out at practice and felt the palpable nature. Like, you didn't need to see everything.
6: It was the energy, Z.
5: The energy was just off the charts. And things started to cross a line in, I don't know if it was the first or second team period, but it looked like Joe Lee, the rookie tight end out of NC State, not looked like, he did. And I'm trying to remember who he threw it at, but he threw a punch.
6: So, and I'm trying to figure out who that was too, right? Was it Q Robinson?
5: It might have been.
6: I want to say it was big Q Robinson, because Q Robinson at one point got back in his face, and then there was like a baby brawl. Not a bunch of punches being thrown from other people, but they were trying to break it up.
5: Correct.
6: And Z, it wasn't a team period. It was inside drill.
5: It was inside drill.
6: It was the start
5: of
6: everything, right? Usually before you get into a team period, you're going to do inside drill while the receivers and cornerbacks, they're going to do one-on-ones. That's how you start your day. Get the juices flowing, right? You got the receivers and the DBs guarding and opening up, and you got the big nasties up front on both sides of the football, the running backs, the linebackers, they're going at it, getting after it, and then you do a team period right after that. But Joe Lee was frustrated with, I want to say, big Q Robinson, and Joe Lee decided, hey, it was a smart idea to throw a punch. Now you got a helmet on, you got the little Guardian protector.
5: Yeah, the Guardian cap.
6: You know, Guardian cap, but Joe Lee threw a punch.
5: Yeah, he did. I was trying to search to see if someone had it, and it doesn't look like anyone saw who he actually punched. But yeah, it was a definitive, like, it was the first punch of camp. It was like the first actual punch of camp. Closed fist, like, probably not a good idea, right? Like, you're trying to make an impression here.
6: It's a rookie mistake, man.
5: So that happened, right? And that was going to be noteworthy enough. We're going to talk about it. And then there's a separate team period in the back half of practice where and jump in anytime that, because I'm talking through this for the first time. There was a sequence out there, and Dante, feel free to crack your mic too if you want to add or supplement something. Benito beat Bowles, I think.
6: Ooh, beat him like a drum, and I know Bowles listens to this show. Bowles, you got beat like a drum on that play. I mean, just let him go.
5: I mean, dude.
6: He's lucky I'm not in that damn locker room. And he probably beat me up, but damn, I would say something.
5: So Benito came off the edge, and it looked like there was just a party at Bo. There was a party at the quarterback.
6: You know what it was, Z? It was the Giants game, the first preseason game last week, where Jackson Dart gets depleted, right?
5: Yep.
6: And the running back doesn't do his part. In this case, it's the lineman. You know, opens up, lets Benito in, and Benito would have taking Bo Nix's head off.
5: Totally.
6: Smooth off his head.
5: Totally.
6: Or his shoulders.
5: And Roach was breaking through the middle as well.
6: Yeah.
5: But it looked like Benito smacked into Bo.
6: Mm-hmm.
5: And Bo hit the ground. And so there's like this moment of like, right? And it's like, whoa, like that's not supposed to happen. And so a little skirmish ensued right there. And so things are like super testy. And Benito did it again. He touched Bo again for a second time.
6: He did it on purpose this time.
7: Bo was frustrated after the first one, too. He gets
5: chucked
7: up and
5: the ball.
7: He threw the ball. Yeah.
5: Yeah, so Bo was pissed after the first time it happened. He chucks the ball into the ground.
6: His backside, right? He's his blind side. He's not looking at it, and he gets hit in his back. So now Bo's sitting there upset, mad. He probably wants to chuck it at Benito, but now you have to kind of watch yourself.
5: Right.
6: And then, like you just got done saying, Benito went for more. He went for seconds.
5: He went for seconds.
6: He's pissed off.
5: And he was pissed off. He was, Nick Benito was just not having a good day. And like when I say not having a good day, I'm talking about like as a person. I'm not talking about like.
6: Yeah, it looks like he was upset about something, maybe at the house or maybe, you know, during the meeting. He was just not in the right headspace. And we all get like that. I remember a time, ZB, where I was like that. Okay, we were at camp and I was just mad. I don't know why. I was just mad. I could look at you, ZB, and say, man, I'm mad at you, man.
5: Yep.
6: And we go out there and the running back coach says, hey, we're going to do one-on-one blocking against the linebackers. So now I'm like, all right, man, like I don't even want to be out here. And now these big 250-pound linebackers are just going to try to run me over. So I get in a fight with Josie Jules because I put him to the ground and then I try to kick him because I was like, you know what, I'm done with this. And this was the start of practice. And then I got cussed out by the coach, got talking to by the head coach, and had to change my attitude a little bit. And it was just one of those days where everything sucks.
5: Well, for Benito, he goes and gets in the backfield again and makes contact with Bo for a second time. Now, this like turns into like a full-blown thing here, and they kick Benito out of the drill, okay? And he is like, you know, protesting and, you know, waving his arms.
6: Yeah, body language, like, you know, he's upset, he's mad. He's showing it with his flaring his hands
5: up
6: and down
5: yes.
6: as he's walking, shaking his head. McGlinchey was going at Nick Benito. McGlinchey was upset and mad as well. And, you know, they're saying some things. They're going back and forth. Yeah, it was a lot.
5: And then so these other little fracases, you know, so you had the Jolie one. And then there was like a tiny little baby one, you know, after Bo was touched for the first time. And then you had this, the second one where they kicked Benito out. And then while Benito was on the sideline, he's pissed, okay? He's sitting on his helmet. He's pissed off. And then another fracas starts. And Nick Benito, this is why I'll remember this practice probably for a few years to come, okay? We'll tell you what happened next, coming up next.
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1: What's going on, everybody? It is Philip Lindsay, and I want to tell you guys about a time I almost messed up, and hopefully my wife is not listening to me right now. All right, but our anniversary was coming up, and I waited too long. Shocker, right? 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
5: All right, let's finish this story up. It was so funny, man.
6: Oh, we're only starting. It's chapter one.
5: It kind of is chapter one. We'll get to the football stuff here shortly. But, yeah, the story of the day was the extracurriculars that were happening. And so we had – it was a testy practice. We had punches thrown. We had an incident with Benito. So let's just finish this here. So Benito makes contact with Bo, right? Bo's pissed. He chucks the ball towards the sideline.
6: He's on the ground.
5: He's literally on the ground. Yep. McGlinchey is not happy. All right. Benito goes and does it again. For whatever reason, he goes and does it again. They kick him out of the drill. It is pretty unusual to see a player of Benito's caliber to be kicked out of a drill. It just does, you know, it does happen, but it doesn't happen every day.
6: Which is good to see. It's a standard. Doesn't matter who you are. If you're not doing the right things, if you're not protecting the quarterback, the franchise quarterback, your butt's going to be sitting on the sideline.
5: Yeah.
6: You need to do that.
5: So Benito gets tossed from the drill. He's upset. He's on the sideline. And so they go to restart the practice or restart the team period. And another fight breaks out. Guys, Benito ran from off the sideline.
6: It was a prison riot.
5: Benito joined the fight from the sideline. Just like getting involved, malice at the palace style.
6: The bingo, got action.
5: Like, and because he was like fuming on the sideline.
6: Yeah, at one point, Ray Jackson, player personnel, he works with all the players. He had to sit him down and talk with him. Yeah, Nick Benito sitting on his helmet, and all of a sudden he looks up, Nick Benito's not there anymore.
5: And by the way, I forgot to share this detail. When he was being escorted off the field, when they kicked him out, he was turning his head back and yelling back, "You're a B word." Mm. So this was not just the standard, like, "Hey, I'm tired of, you know, tying up with you too many times." Obviously there's something large happened. Elements to that.
6: Yeah.
5: But something happened. It wasn't just football, because Benito was as upset as you'll see him. And he's calling, you know, I think he was calling McGlinchey.
6: That's what it looked like, because McGlinchey was clapping back, right? He was saying something back when Nick Benito was saying you're the B word. Well, McGlinchey was like saying something too, probably like, you know, "I know you are, but what am I?" You know, that's McGlinchey style.
5: But I'm telling you, like, to watch Benito join the fracas when he was on the sideline and just went and jumped into the fight. And so, I mean,
6: who did he jump on? Because he jumped on somebody.
5: I think McGlinchey.
6: He did.
5: I think it was McGlinchey.
6: WWE style just jumped on him.
5: Dude, it was a full blown melee, and Benito did not have his helmet on, you know, because he wasn't in the drill.
6: He wasn't in timeout.
5: He was not in the team period, rather. It was a lot. And then after it happened, man, oh man, for what I said, it's unusual to see a player of Benito's caliber tossed out of a drill.
6: Mm-hmm.
5: It does happen, but it doesn't happen every day. It's even more unusual to see Benito chewed out by a coach in the way that we witnessed, a full one-sided conversation. I believe it was Alex Shoemaker, the outside linebackers coach.
6: That's his coach.
5: Yeah, I pulled up the roster of coaches. Yep.
6: Position coach.
5: Yep, position coach. And man, he was giving Benito the business for probably 90 seconds to 2 minutes of like a stern talking to that, like, you could see with his body language was super flamboyant, direct, aggressive. Benito didn't say a word.
6: Well, it made it seem like Benito was in the wrong.
5: Totally.
6: Right. Now, I don't know who started it, what started it, but the coach comes over. He's talking to Nick Benito. He's in his face, but he's not necessarily like yelling.
5: No,
6: but he's stern.
5: No. Yes, stern.
6: Pretty much like, you know what you're getting ready to do to all of us? We're all getting fired if someone like Bo Nix goes down because of a stupid thing that we decide to do.
5: Yep, and he was pointing to the field.
6: Exactly.
5: When he was doing it.
6: Exactly. He's pointing to the field. You know, Nick Benito's not saying anything.
5: No.
6: Not saying anything, not talking back. He looks at him. He shakes his head. Then he goes on his way. to, you know, cool off, yeah, whatever he's going to do.
5: Yeah.
6: And then the coach turns around and starts walking to McGlinchey.
5: He did.
6: You know, and talking to McGlinchey about stuff. Now, McGlinchey seemed like he was a little bit more like
5: combative,
6: kind of pushback. Yeah,
5: definitely.
6: Like, you know, like it's pretty much saying like it's his fault. You know, you need to talk to him. You need to talk to your defense, something like that. And so McGlinchey was not happy. He was not a happy camper, ZB. But you know what? I'm glad to see that out of McGlinchey.
5: Sure.
6: Something that's just authentic. All right, not the mayor, McGlinchey, but like, hey, you're sticking up for your boy.
5: Couldn't agree
6: you
5: more.
6: You had enough.
5: Yep.
6: You're tired of whatever Nick Bonino and the defense is doing. You're fed up with it. And McGlinchey threw a punch. That's what people don't understand is McGlinchey, after Nick Bonino jumped on him WWE style, McGlinchey tried to throw a punch. So I'm like, okay, McGlinchey got a little bit more to him. Which is good to see. You're protecting
5: it.
6: Your quarterback, ZB.
5: Yes, yes. And Bo was jawing.
6: Yes.
5: You know, and in the team period leading up to the largest melee of the day where punches were thrown and Benito's jumping from the sideline and McGlinchey's throwing punches and coaches are chewing guys out.
6: You were proud, huh? You were proud. You're like, man, that was the WWE right there, Rey Mysterio style.
5: I loved it. but leading up to that period, I was saying to you guys, Bo Nix threw a touchdown after struggling, and he was letting Riley Moss know about it. Like, he was getting into him.
6: Mm-hmm.
5: It was just a trash-talking, spirited, feisty practice that was pretty hysterically entertaining if you were one of the 1,000 people that got to see 3 different fights, Bo getting hit to the ground, Benito jumping. It was just,
6: you know,
5: it was
6: rookie
5: hilarious.
6: Rookie Jolie, you know, throwing a punch in an inside drill. Like, he's fed up. These players are tired. These players can't wait for the next preseason game. All right, some of these players are getting cussed out, or some of these players know that, hey, the end's coming, that the end is near for them.
5: Sure.
6: So now everybody's trying to fight and jockey for positioning. If you're a second and third string or even a fourth string player, all right, it's still hot out there. Not as hot, but like, you're tired, right? You're out there with each other all day long. You don't get to really see your family because I don't know how long they're there. Even when practice is over, I know Vic Fangio had us there until 10:30. Okay, and we had to be in bed or in our dorm room by 11:30. So, like, when do you have time to drive home to see your wife and kids? So you're probably frustrated with that. Your wife's probably frustrated with you.
5: Sure.
6: A lot going on. You heat it. There's a lot of testosterone out there, and you have something like that, which is great to see. That means you're competing. That means you care. That means that you're willing to do what it takes to get better just as a unit, as a team.
5: Well, I'll say this. There came a point after that this all ended, where they settled everyone down and then tried to finish football practice.
6: Yeah.
5: And Bo Nix went over to the defensive huddle and seemed to squash things with Nick Bonino. But, like, that's where kind of things were at. Like, Bo felt like he needed to go over and address Bonino, which, by the way, I really like that, too. You know, let's not let this carry on. Like, this clearly got out of control, right? It was the theme of practice. Let's end it right now, you know? And so I like to see that from Bo. But I also like to see it from McGlinchey. I don't know if I love to see everything with Benito out there.
6: What did you not like about it? Like, what part?
5: Well, I just
6: there's
5: thought,
6: a lot that went
5: well,
6: on.
5: Well, when you're getting to the point where you're hitting the quarterback in a practice setting like that, that you're getting tossed out of a drill, you're stewing on it, and then Sean says, yeah, guys are going to fight, but, you know, I don't like the third guy,
6: mm-hmm.
5: and the third guy is coming from off the sideline and trying to hit someone with a King Kong Bundy frog splash. I mean, like, that is just probably just a little bit too much. But again, you know,
6: bad day, man.
5: You
6: bad
5: know,
6: day at the office.
5: It was. And guess what? It's not the first. It won't be the last. But it probably will be the last time like that in this training camp.
6: Yeah, ZB. I mean, Sean Payton, Davis Webb, Vance Joseph, they're going to have a conversation tonight during the team meeting. They're going to probably bring it up on film. They're going to probably show like what everybody was doing, have a little bit of a laugh.
5: Bro, when Benito runs off the sideline, they're going to be howling.
6: they're
5: going to be
6: you're
5: howling.
6: Put some music behind it.
5: yes, like just hysterical. And by the way, like the vantage point that we had for all this, man, you couldn't make it up. We were, and again, we're kind of in our secret perch where we promise we won't continue to be after tomorrow because camp's
6: wink.
5: Over. but we have an all 22 view of it. Not only was it the field in front of us,
6: yeah.
5: you know, the rest of the media is down maybe 75 yards to the right
6: mm-hmm.
5: trying to look over at our field. Not only were we looking down at our field all 22 style, but the side of the field they were on was our side. So we had like I mean,
6: front row seats,
5: like popcorn, like just like it was.
6: At one point, ZB, you were behind me. You said, "Is everything okay? Can I look?" I said, "ZB, you're good. You're with me."
5: Oh my gosh, that was hilarious.
6: It was, man. We needed that. All right, it's these long days, it's these dog days, even for the media, for the players, and for the players to go out there, be entertaining like that, get some good work in. We can sit here, we go back and forth on who won the day.
5: Yeah.
6: Or maybe we're going to have our fight, our ring style, yes. WWE. Like, this is what it's all about.
5: By the end of that fight, you're going to look like Throckmorton. Because my man. Yo, hey, guys, like no joke, things were so out of control that Throckmorton left the practice with a head wound. Not kidding. He was bleeding from the head. That happened.
6: I said, Throckmorton, he's walking in. You said, I think it's a flesh wound. I think it's a flesh wound.
5: And it was. It was just
6: somebody punched him out.
5: It was out of control there for a couple of minutes. In the Sean Payton era, that's as out of control of a moment that we've had. But like I said, it's not the first. It won't be the last. We can do a little story time here in just a little bit from a training camp fight that you recall, a training camp fight that I'll recall here, you know, many, many years later. That is just hysterical looking back at it. So we'll do some story time here in just a little bit, but we'll also get to the football product. What did the football operation look like out there for the Denver Broncos? We'll get to it next.
7: September 15th is a month away. Will Cale Makar put pen to paper on an 8-year deal before the new CBA takes it off the table? Is he eyeing a shorter term to bet on himself? And should Avs fans be nervous? Or is this just how superstar contracts get done? It's the time of the season. The clock is ticking in Colorado. Denver Sports, 104.3. The Fan.
5: Hey, what's up, guys? 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

0: While today's practice will be remembered for the drama of it all.
1: It was glorious. You're my boy, Blue.
0: Oh, my gosh. Yeah, that's what we'll remember about this practice.
1: Yeah.
0: And we'll do some story time, maybe with a fight story or two from yesteryear that we'll relive here shortly. But there was football being played. In general, from a football standpoint, what do you think your biggest takeaway from practice
1: was? Biggest takeaway from practice today was both offense and defense going at it, ZB. It wasn't, to me, and I know we're going to have this conversation, but it wasn't just one-sided. Now, you may think the defense won. I think the offense won. But both sides were competing at a high level, and that's great to see because last year, all of last year, we would come in here and maybe – with the 13, 14 practices that we were able to attend, we talked about maybe the offense winning one or two of them. The Denver defense just dominated, which showed every Sunday, Monday, Thursday night, the defense was the backbone of the team.
0: Totally.
1: I still believe the defense is the backbone of the team. You need your defense to be ZB.
0: Oh, yeah. They're still the strength.
1: And so, like, when you have the continuity, when you have, you know, some all pros on the team and they're just, the chemistry's there, that's exactly what's going to happen. You don't have to teach. You just go out there and play and react.
0: Sure.
1: And that's what's going to happen this year. Again, they got to stay healthy. But when I'm out there and I'm watching practice, it's both sides of the ball going back and forth. Some good plays being made against the defense, some good plays plays being made where the defense is stopping the offense, Z. That's what you want to see in a practice, a padded practice where it's not one-sided and you can't just determine one guy dominated, Z. That's what I love to see.
0: Yeah, there was big chunks where the defense was having its way.
1: Mm-hmm.
0: There was moments of success for Bo, but largely, it was a pretty rough day for Bo Nix.
1: You agree
0: with that?
1: No, he did. Now, I'm not going to sit here and sugarcoat it. Like, there was definitely a period where, like, all four reps, I'm scratching my head saying, Bo, what are you looking at? Right? Not setting your feet, just throwing into traffic. You know, one looked like a damn chest pass. I'm like, are you listening to Stidham right now?
0: Mm.
1: You know, and I don't know what that is. I don't know if it's just a bad day. I don't know if it's a new install and the defense was getting the pressure. Who knows? I just know that period specifically.
0: Yeah.
1: Bo was bad.
0: And a part of that sequence was Bo throwing an interception, which, you know, I think I misremembered in my head. It was that play that I think was that the initial fight or the second fight?
1: I
0: forget.
1: I think it was the initial fight. Okay. Alex Singleton picks the ball off.
0: Yeah, Singleton picked off
1: Bo. So Bo was already upset. And, the fight broke out. And then the next one did, you know, the next play.
0: Yes. So, just not a great chunk of practice for Bo Nix. I thought really, I mean, honestly, Jarrett Stidham looked sharp today, and he has not had a good camp. We have talked about his perceived lack of confidence, lack of swagger, and then we saw it on Friday night in Atlanta, and I think you can make a good argument that it's actually carrying over to practice.
1: Yeah, Z, I mean, you can actually say he had the throw of the day where he's zipping it into Troy Franklin, I want to say, was it Troy or Pat? It was one of them.
0: I think Troy.
1: And it was like, okay, like we haven't seen this type of throw from Stidham yet this year, you know, other than in the preseason game. And you're right, the confidence seems like it's coming back. He was able to move the ball. He was taking shots downfield, although there was a couple times where I feel like he was late and a receiver had to come back to it,
0: sure.
1: Troy Franklin being one of them.
0: Yep.
1: That's going to happen. But Stidham did looked really well. He looked smooth. The operation was there. Ellinger also had a couple plays where it's like, okay, like you can tell those two just got done playing in a preseason game. Like they got their feet wet. Now it's like, okay, we've done camp. We've done a game. There's nothing else we can do but just continue to grow, polish our stuff up, and move on from here. Now for Bo, it's like, hey, man, this is going to be your first preseason game since playing the Buffalo Bills.
0: Right.
1: And maybe he's starting to get the little pre-game jitters before the game even gets here because you know that, okay, Stidham just had a good showing. You know that you're the franchise quarterback, and you want to have a great showing. So sometimes you could force things early when you have a new install, ZB.
0: And we know that Bo just gets tightly wound.
1: Yeah.
0: This goes back to the Wickersham article when Sean says, do not design any, you know, intermediate passes or things across the middle early in the game with Bo because he is so wound up that it can lead to, you know, fastballs that are going off fingertips and in the hands of the defense. So maybe there is an element to that. I will say, you know, and I got to try to pick my words carefully, but because there were moments of offensive success, no doubt. But they're also, from an operational standpoint, were moments for the offense that we haven't seen too much in this training camp. We've actually lauded the Broncos and just how far along they seem from a process standpoint that, like you remember Sean Payton's first year here, man, he would stop practice. He might talk for 6-7 minutes.
1: He's teaching.
0: And we're seeing that less and less, you know, here as the continuity grows and as the staff continuity and all this stuff. So we're seeing less of that. And for a good reason, because operationally it has been good, but today there was some moments where it was just disjointed. And we failed to mention this. You know, you had Benito getting thrown out of a drill, yes, because of, you know, not following protocol and touching Bo and taking things too far. But when they squared away that melee and they tried to finish practice, the first play coming back, McGlinchey jumps and it's a false start. Davis Webb removes Mike McGlinchey from the drill. Yeah. And again, we're not used to seeing that. He got kicked out of the drill and they made him go with the twos. And it was just one of these things. You saw McGlinchey walking off the field like, are you kidding me?
1: Yeah.
0: Because I just did this on Friday night. He had multiple penalties. McGlinchey did. And so it was
1: it's just a standard, Z.
0: Yeah.
1: It's like holding everybody accountable. Like, look, this is what we're going to do. One, we're not going to fight, which is going to happen. It's camp. But number two, we must be disciplined this year. We're going to be able to move the ball. But if we're moving the ball and all of a sudden you jump off sides and now it's a 5-yard penalty, you back us up. And now I don't have a play call for 1st and 15. I have to run the ball or try to pick up the 5 yards. And now we're behind the chains. So it's so important that McGlinchey, who dealt with it during the preseason game, he gets that cleaned up. And I love that Davis Webb said, no, this is not what's going to happen. We're not going to just redo the play. You're going with the twos now.
0: Yep.
1: The next guy up. All right, because now it's setting that standard of, like, everybody needs to be perfect. We know you're not going to be perfect, but you need to be locked in, especially when things are chaotic. Chaos is all around you. You have to be able to focus, refocus yourself, go out there and execute what's being called. McGlinchey wasn't able to do that, and that's why his butt was with the twos.
0: All right, we are seeing a certain type of route run repeatedly with one Denver Bronco player, and I think it's massively important. We'll tell you what that is. Who had the catch or the play of the day on the Denver Broncos offense? I think we'll agree on that. And also a young player with an awesome opportunity that just slipped through his fingers. We'll get to all of that coming up next.
2: Summer's almost over. So where does Peyton Watson end up? Does he take Denver $70 million and run it back? Does a sign and trade send him to Cleveland or Milwaukee? Or does he bet on himself, take the qualifying offer, and walk next summer? Nuggets fans need answers, and the clock is winding down. 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The Fan.
0: Hey, what's up, guys? 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
2: 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It's The Drive with Zach Bye and Philip Lindsay. Leading off with a big story of the day, here's The Drive with Zach Bye and Denver, Colorado's own Philip Lindsay.
0: One hour in the books. Quicker than a New York minute.
1: Here we go.
0: Hanging out with you here on a Tuesday, reacting to one of the more livelier Denver Bronco practices that you could ever be at.
1: More spirited, huh?
0: No doubt.
1: Holy Spirit was going through everybody today, Z.
0: I'll tell you what.
1: Hallelujah.
0: I grew up in a church like that.
1: You told that story.
0: I've seen how many people have seen someone tear their ACL at church?
13: Yeah.
1: That's wild.
0: Oh, my gosh. Yeah. We grew up, it was called Apostolic Pentecostal. And there would be, you know, Sunday nights where, you know, quote unquote, like the spirit would move.
1: Mm-hmm.
0: and church would start at 7, and you're not leaving there till 10:30, 11 o'clock at night. I mean, just carrying on. Yeah. I mean, and I, by the way, I'm not trying to like frame it as like some sort of bad thing at all. Just a different way of life. Yeah, my experience growing up. But yeah, it was Felicia rounding a corner.
1: Shout out Felicia.
0: Feeling the spirit. Had to take off, do a couple laps, blows her ACL.
1: Blows her casket.
0: Oh my gosh.
1: Sit down.
0: Oh my gosh. Oh my gosh. All right. Broncos practice.
1: Yeah.
0: All right. It'll be remembered for the fights. And that was the common thread of, you know, Vance Joseph being asked about it, Bo Nix being asked about it, Davis Webb being asked about it. And we'll get to all that. But there was football being played, and we were just talking about some of the, you know, football operation stuff. Was not Bo Nix's best day,
1: yeah.
0: Right? You could actually make the argument maybe it was his worst day. He just really struggled out there. And maybe it is some nerves. Maybe it's him just being tightly wound. Luckily,
1: maybe it's the install.
0: Maybe it's the install.
1: Because it didn't seem like there was not one time. And maybe you can correct me on this. There's not one time where Bo Nix had to set his feet, step into the pocket and throw traditionally.
0: Nope.
1: It was like, hey, let's get you out on the run.
0: Yep.
1: Right? Play action out of the shotgun. Let's get you out rolling out. And that's why I continue to say maybe it was just the install day where you're doing something different for the first time, seeing what it looks like. Because there was not a time where I saw Bo Nix take like a 4-step, 5-step drop.
0: Nope.
1: And sit in that pocket.
0: Not
1: it was
0: once.
1: Always getting outside, which he loves to do. We know that.
0: But we need to keep our eyes on that because, you know, throughout this offseason when we would have these sort of constructive conversations, and look, let me just say this. Luckily, they don't count on the schedule a Tuesday, August 18th practice, right? So you're afforded, you know, to go through this, you know, this process, okay, of re-acclimating and getting ready for a game. And we are going to see Bo Nix in a game setting on Friday for the first time since breaking his ankle against the Buffalo Bills last winter. And we can talk about maybe later today or tomorrow, should there be a grace period with Bo,
1: you know,
0: in his official on-field return? We can circle back to that. But when we would talk about constructively these conversations of where Bo Nix needs to improve, a big part of it, I know for me, it's great that he's able to get out of the pocket and use his mobility. It's a huge part of his game, which is why, you know, at the nucleus of my concern for his ankle is like, that's just such a huge element of his game. He is not a pure pocket quarterback. In fact, he's not even like the second cousin of a pure pocket quarterback.
1: He doesn't want to stay in the pocket right now. He's uncomfortable in the pocket, which is fine because his whole career in college, Auburn, Oregon, he was able to get out of the pocket, maneuver around, utilize his legs. You know, the 2 years that he's played in the NFL, he's done the exact same thing. And so it's new to him when you're telling him that he needs to sit there, be patient, set his feet, and throw in the pocket.
0: Right. And basically, like in summary, just what I'm trying to communicate is that it's great that Bo thrives in the street ball setting, right? And those are Sean Payton's words, not mine. Bo loves street ball. I need to dial him up some street ball. That's fantastic. He is among the best in the NFL in the second act, right? The scramble drill stuff. Man, he is like damn near elite at that stuff. But that's like the 30% of the time. The other 70% of the time, the trains should be running on time.
1: Yeah.
0: And who are you in that kind of setting? Because ultimately, that will be the setting that's more sustainable. And so, again, it's no need to freak out or skies falling, anything like that, but it's something we definitely need to keep our eye on.
1: Well, also, you're going to have receivers start to get frustrated when there's running these routes, these deeper routes. You're trying to hit the middle of that field. That takes time to develop. And if you're a receiver saying, okay, on my fifth step, I'm gonna drop my hips, sink my hips, get the separation. I look up and Bo's not there and he's out of the pocket. Well, now it turns into scramble drill. And if Bo's not around there and he's not looking at you, now you're out of the play. So you could end up being, first you're the first read in the progression to not even being the read at all. And so you're hoping that Bo Nix sits in there long enough for that play to develop so the middle of the field opens up and now Jalen Waddle or Courtland Sutton's catching it for a 25-yard run, breaking a tackle, taking it to the house. You want that to happen more times than not, then Bo Nix is going to have to settle down, settle his feet, and we're going to need to see it in this first preseason game for Bo Nix.
0: Yeah, really, really looking forward to Friday against the Green Bay Packers at Empower Field, 7 p.m. local time start. Beyond Bo Nix, I guess it has to do with Bo Nix. The back shoulder connection with Courtland Sutton, it's really been, it'd be overstating it to say it's been one of the themes of camp, but we have seen it repeatedly.
1: It's noticeable.
0: It is noticeable and noteworthy that it's over and over and over again, because we've talked about it before. If you can really get on the same page with a wide receiver that's got a body type and a rebounding ability like Courtland Sutton, former college basketball player for Larry Brown at SMU once upon a time, man, it's almost unstoppable, Phil.
1: ZB, it is unstoppable. And Aaron Rodgers and Devontae Adams, they had that down to a T, man. It was a beautiful thing. They used to talk about it all the time. If you can have that connection with your receiver and quarterback with the back shoulder passes, when it's man-to-man, right? That right there, those are chunk plays. Those are touchdowns for you. And Bo Nix and Courtland Sutton, obviously they've been talking about this. Obviously they've been communicating, and Bo Nix loves to throw these 50-50 balls to Courtland Sutton, but now he's putting in the back shoulder pass. That just takes time to truly like develop and look the way you want it to look. And it's a time on task, right? It's doing it over and over again. And so hopefully we see that a couple times during this second preseason game against the Green Bay Packers, especially when they go man. When they go man, it should be the Courtland Sutton show. All right, Courtland taps that helmet. Hey, I'm going deep. I'm going deep. And for Bo, it's like, let's work on this. Not necessarily that we need this huge play. It's preseason. But let's work on the little details so that when we play the Kansas City Chiefs and they decide to go man on us, we're making plays. The back shoulder pass is ready to go. So I love that Bo Nix is working on his craft and working on the details that can make him a better quarterback this year.
0: The play of the day. You and I might disagree on who won the day, and really it's not that important, right, in terms of offense or defense, and we can parse through that conversation, but the play of the day was Troy Franklin.
1: It's the Troy Franklin.
0: Troy Franklin had an outbreaking route.
1: Mm-hmm.
0: I'm trying to remember who was there in coverage.
1: Riley.
0: Was it Riley?
1: It was Riley Moss.
0: And this dude, Troy Franklin.
1: Your king. So are we going Boss today? Sauce? Riley was getting sauced up today.
0: Let's just go with Riley Moss today.
1: Okay.
0: Let's just call him by his government. He's Riley Moss today.
1: You don't deserve a sauce today.
0: No. Troy Franklin laid out for a ball the way that Dennis Rodman would try to save a basketball from going out of bounds.
1: I like that.
0: And there's like a super famous image of Dennis Rodman just completely parallel to the ground, with no really regard to his body that's about to slam onto the hardwood, and that's who Dennis Rodman was. There's also a famous image with Bobby Orr scoring the game-winning goal in the mm-hmm. Stanley Cup, and his body goes completely parallel to the ground. That was Troy Franklin today, completely stretched out, using all 10 fingers to pluck the ball out of the air as he was horizontal. It was pretty damn cool, Phil.
1: ZB, that's teach tape right there for Sean Payton, and I love that you brought up all 10 fingers. Because Sean Payton was talking to Waddle today.
0: Yes.
1: Waddle made a catch.
0: Yes.
1: All right, and I don't understand why Sean would be upset with this one. It's back shoulder kind of, so Waddle's kind of extending his arms to get the catch, catches the ball. But Waddle's jogging back, and here comes Sean Payton, you know, with his hand saying, hey, catch it with your fingertips. Catch it with your fingertips, ZB. And we know kind of why Sean Payton says that. And there was a receiver coach that did not want to implement that in there, and he's not here anymore.
0: Yeah, he got fired last year. And Sean, at the end of the year, like, went on, like, a dissertation of how your hands need to be, like, comparatively to where the ball is. And Waddle, you know, and this is so interesting. So I'm going to try to describe this. So Waddle is running up the left sideline, and it was from Bo.
1: From Bo is a post route, right? It's 10 yards, and instead of going in, you're going out kind of towards like an angle. Out, so they call it a post route.
0: So
1: or a flag route. Sorry, it's a flag because you're going towards it, so it's a flag route outside.
0: Okay, so Waddle running that flag route, is the ball is coming from over his shoulder. So just try to imagine him looking back and it coming over his left shoulder, or I guess it maybe would be his, I think it was his left shoulder.
1: Yeah.
0: But his palms are up to the sky, right? So think of like your pinkies touching and your palms up to the sky. And he caught the ball.
1: He did catch it.
0: He caught the ball. It was a really nice play. And Sean Payton is telling him, no, like, turn around and like put your almost thumbs and index fingers together and catch it like that way. And it's just so interesting because Sean may be right technically,
1: yeah,
0: what he's saying. But it's so interesting to see Sean Payton tell Jalen Waddle, who just caught the pass, and this is what he does, how he should be catching the football. Like,
1: Because at some point, Waddle's going to drop the football because receiver does.
0: Right.
1: Okay. And Sean's going to be like, hey, this is, if you would have done it like this, right? It's just like any other coach. A coach wants to be right. A coach wants to make sure that you're feeling his presence, feeling what he has to say. They want to feel important, which is fine. You know, if you're Waddle, you say, okay, coach, cool. And then you go back and you say, look, dude, this is how I catch the ball. I'm going to continue to catch it like that. You don't tell the head man that, but you tell him that in your head, and then you go on.
0: Well, you want to know who I thought of in that moment? Who do you think that I thought of in that moment of like hearing advice from a coach on
1: Emmanuel
0: how to catch
1: Sanders.
0: Emmanuel Sanders.
1: E-man.
0: Literally. I was thinking of Emmanuel Sanders in that moment.
1: Coach Azani, if you guys, you know, he used to be a receiver coach here.
0: Zach Azani.
1: And he came in with Court and Deshaun Hamilton and all of them that were drafted. And Coach Azani was a really good coach. And Emmanuel wanted him to coach him hard so that the young bucks like Courtland Sutton, they can follow suit, right? They would just follow the lead of Emmanuel. And if Emmanuel took the heat, they'd be okay and say, okay, this is the standard. But there was one practice where Coach Azani said, you know what? This is what you need to do, blah, blah, blah. And Emmanuel looks at him and says, I don't know, Coach, Super Bowls, because he's always in a Super Bowl or close to it. Super Bowls, All Pros, Pro Bowls. I think I'm going to continue to do what got me here. You know, thanks for that advice. But you do that to the young cats. You don't do that to me. Now, I don't agree with E-Man when he said, like in front of everybody, but I think for him it was, like, that moment of, like, hey, look, like, understand who I am.
0: Right.
1: You know what I mean? Like, I've been here probably longer than you have as a coach.
0: Sure.
1: As a receiver coach.
0: Sure.
1: So respect me. You tell the young bucks like Courtland Sutton, Deshaun Hamilton that, you don't tell me that.
0: Right. And Emmanuel had the equity to say that, and Zach Azani might not have had his own equity to address Emmanuel in that moment. And Emmanuel's like looking at him crazy, like, dude, I'm not new to this. Like, I'm true to this.
1: I'm true to this.
0: And but the difference is Sean Payton's got a Super Bowl.
1: Yeah.
0: Sean Payton's an NFL legend. And so Waddle might give some pushback if it was Zach Azani or if it was maybe anyone else on the Broncos staff, even if it was Davis. Like, I don't know. I don't know his temperament or, you know, personality type. But and maybe you could shed light on that if he'd be the type of guy to give pushback, Waddle.
1: Waddle usually would say okay.
0: Okay.
1: You know, and I think everybody has like a tipping point where it's like you like to be coached, but at some point it's like enough's enough. Like, this is kind of what I'm going to do. But
0: right.
1: You also have to understand who you are. You still are a player. You're still a player. There's still that respect there. You may not agree with it, but that is your boss, the head coach. You say okay, and you go on. I learned that at an early age. Like, look, if they want you to do something in practice, you do that. Now, in the game, it's going to be a lot different. Now, coaches can coach you up and say, it's going to be just like that. And usually it's not. But you go with it anyway so that they feel like you're listening to them. Once you get in that game, you got to do what's right.
0: And
1: as
0: instincts.
1: Long as it's right.
0: I was going to say, like,
1: exactly.
0: You're, like, in Waddle, in that moment, like running that flag route or whatever, like, his instincts are going to take over, and he's going to do what he's going to do.
1: And nobody is going to care as long as he catches the football.
0: That's
1: Sean
0: right.
1: Payton included.
0: That's right.
1: You know, if Waddle caught it with his fingertips or not. Now, we got off track. This is about Troy Franklin. Troy Franklin had the catch of the day catching with his fingertips, and that's why we talked about Waddle.
0: Right.
1: Okay, it was the out route, 10-yard out route on Riley Moss. All right, and for Troy kind of had an up-and-down day. He had some big high moments, some loud moments, and there were some moments where, like, Troy, you have to come down with that football because Courtland Sutton comes down with it. We can sit here and argue that maybe Pat Bryant comes down with it. You're in a battle with Pat Bryant, and you have to come down with these 50-50 balls. There was a ball down the seam on the right side, a seam route, where I want to say Chris Abrams-Drain was in coverage.
0: Correct.
1: Okay, Troy Franklin did a phenomenal job of beating Chris Abrams-Drain off the line. Okay, gets skinny, gets upfield. Now, I will say this, because DG, we went back and forth on this one. Jared Stidham underthrew
0: he did.
1: Troy Franklin, but
0: he
1: that's
0: did.
1: No excuse. When it's up there, it's a 50-50 ball. You're coming back to it, so you can get a penalty if you play your cards right. It's in your hands. It's in Troy Franklin's hands, and he doesn't come down with it. He drops the football. That's a big-time play. That could be the deciding factor of you beating the Kansas City Chiefs and you losing that game come that Sunday.
0: Yeah, yeah. It's Troy is having a good camp. He's having a good camp. More good than bad.
1: Yeah.
0: I'd say a lot more good than bad. Doesn't mean it's a perfection either. So he's still a work in progress.
1: Yes.
0: He's still a young player. And so between him not capitalizing on that opportunity, but also Stidham, you know, underthrowing the ball, that instance just didn't work out. The other one did. The play of the day, Troy Franklin stretching out horizontal with the ground and making a play. What else did we see out there? Or what did we not see? Marvin Mims, still not practicing, guys. Still not practicing. And the days are stacking up here. It's been over a week for sure. And we speculate that it's a groin injury.
1: Yeah.
0: He has not done much of really anything. He's working at on the side on Greg Dulcich Memorial Field.
1: I think he did a little bit of individual from what I saw. Just a little bit.
0: Okay.
1: Right? Like nothing fast.
0: Yep.
1: And then right when practice started, he ran to Greg Dulcich Memorial Field to do the rest of his workout sprinting. So, like, that's why I keep thinking it's a groin, because you're not going to be doing 40-yard sprints if you're dealing with this hamstring injury right now. I think like it's a build up for him. So hopefully he's on his way back. He does have his pads on. He is out there. You don't see too many hard cuts, but at some point Marvin Mims needs to get back in action. Okay, get his feet wet, get his feet back under him. And ZB, we've had conversations. Something like this happened to a receiver last year. You know,
0: who was a little bit banged up,
1: and he had missed some time, came back, was doing well. We sat here banging the table saying, you're not going to be traded. We're not going to trade one-a-day Vele. And he ends up getting traded. Now, I'm not saying that's what's going to happen to Marvin Mims. But it's like, man, when you're sitting there on the sideline and you are not in the vision like you would hope to, you need to be out there making these plays so that we can talk about you, so that we can hype you up, so that the coaches have no choice but to put you on that field. But with you just sitting there and Pat Bryant and Troy Franklin getting all the reps and some of these undrafted free agents, you know, that are getting these reps,
0: yeah,
1: you start to think as a coach or a general manager, hey, like, do we need him or can we get something for him before the season starts, just like we did for Bailey?
0: Yeah, and I know that there have been folks that have shot that idea down. We've asked Mike Kliss about it. He's like, dude, they're in a Super Bowl window. Yeah. Like, they are not trading Marvin Mims in a Super Bowl window. I'm like, okay. Let's just keep our eye on it. You know, it's not something that I would dig my heels in on.
1: No.
0: I just really wouldn't, because it's the National Football League. He's in a contract here. If you're not going to extend him and your room has grown and you've struggled to get him involved, like, we're talking about, you know, Vele walked in the league and was, God, what did he have? I think it was... I'm going to pull it up because I want to say 475 yards, but that seems like too many for Vele. Let me see. It was, you know, it was 475 yards. So that was like a banger of a rookie season, a seventh round pick, no less, better than a lot of other guys that are household names. He walked right in the league and was successful. That's why I didn't think they were going to trade a 6'5", 225-pound receiver who walked in the league. And next thing I know, I'm yelling back and forth to Cecil Lammy about it. Got me yelling now. but with Mims, I mean, we're talking about someone who went for 300 yards last season. Like, and I know his return ability. Like, he's got a real skill set there. But, man, I do wonder, and I do think, and reasonable minds can disagree on this, but put me in the camp that it's still possible that this guy could get moved.
1: Well, yeah, ZB, and all it takes is one of these young cats to go out there, catch a punt, take it to the house, and now we're all coming back talking about, hey, if you trust this young guy to do it, let's just say Sean Fresh, because he's back there right now catching punts.
0: Mm-hmm.
1: Now, he muffed one today, I saw. He muffed one today.
0: He did, Phil.
1: And so it's like, man, I truly believe Sean Fresh, because he's having a really, really good camp, a solid camp as a cornerback. Now, he's not going to be put out there as a cornerback, but he'll be a depth piece. But if you can bring more to the table as a gunner, which he did today, and man, that man has some speed. If you can catch punch, which is one of the hardest things to do, now you can make somebody replaceable. So for Sean Fresh, it's like, man, you're getting your opportunity to go with the ones, because Bandy is hurt, Mims is hurt. You got to break a tackle. You got to make something shake at that punt return position so that you can get on this roster. I truly believe that Sean Fresh has a good opportunity to make this 53-man roster, Z.
0: Ooh.
1: If he catches these punts and makes some type of noise. It can't be I catch a punt and I get tackled, Z, and I think that's what you saw during the preseason.
0: Yeah, in the preseason game, and it was like a little arm tackle, you know, and it was like one of those things that, you know, he went right down, but I'm watching the play develop on special teams. I'm going, ooh, if you break that tackle, that turns into maybe a 16-yard return. That's a big deal. You know, the difference of a 4-yard return and a 16-yard return, it's significant.
1: And almost every single year, the Denver Broncos select an undrafted free agent to make the 53-man roster.
0: Correct.
1: Sean Fresh can be that guy, but he holds the cards. He's in control of what he's going to do. You're getting this opportunity. Mims is probably not going to play the second preseason game. He's still on that field.
0: No, he's not playing.
1: Bandy's with Mims.
0: Correct.
1: So what does that mean? Fresh is the next one up. Sean Fresh, that is. You have to go out there, be explosive, catch the punts. All right, look confident. Do some of the gunner work. When you do go in with the threes and fours, make some plays, and you can end up on this roster, ZB.
0: We'll see. We'll continue to track that situation, both Mims specifically and Sean Fresh, if he can maximize his opportunity here throughout the week and then into preseason game number two. You know, I felt for one guy, young guy out there, that he's not really a big part of the plans this year, but you hope that he can develop into a big part of the tight end room, and that's Justin Jolie. And we know that Jolie got into a fight and literally threw a punch at, we think, Q Robinson.
1: Mm-hmm.
0: All right, so not great on that front. But then in team, man, he had an awesome opportunity down the field, probably, I don't know, 25 yards that was just
1: wide open,
0: ready-baked for him to have success and take that with him and build some momentum. And he just let it go right through his hands, man. An ugly drop.
1: It was Ehlinger. Ehlinger threw a ball. It was in the middle of the field. Jolie goes up there, you know, jumping with both feet, looks athletic, okay, has the ball in his hands with the fingertips like Sean likes, comes down, doesn't have the ball.
0: Yeah.
1: That right there, just like we talked about with Troy Franklin, but more so with Jolie, who's a rookie, you got to come down with that. Those are the ones that they're going to praise you about when you get into the meeting room. They're going to want to see that in a preseason game. And you messed that opportunity up. Now, Jolie probably will end up making the 53-man roster, but the man probably will not dress. Now, if he's out there making those type of plays, now you can start talking about it. Give him more opportunities in a preseason game to show you why he should dress.
0: Exactly.
1: Jolie has to go out there and produce, man, and execute when they call his number, because you're not going to get a lot of opportunities when you're a rookie.
0: There was a moment out at practice where a member of the Broncos did something, and we're looking at each other like, did he just actually do that? We'll tell you about that moment. Also, prepare yourself for the next step in the NFL's growth. And don't look now, but the Rockies are starting to get some respect when it comes to the future outlook of the team. We'll get to all that in the three count next.
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0: All right, Nick Benito coming off the top rope.
1: I was going to say, Nick Benito's been listening.
0: Jumping on Mike McGlinchey in a fight today.
1: Calling him the B-word.
0: We'll reset that whole thing. Also, we should do some story time with other training camp fights. Ones that you remember, maybe even were involved in.
1: Good old days.
0: Involved with, rather. I remember one in particular that we can have some fun with here in just a couple minutes. But there was a moment out of practice. So Lucas Kroll catches a touchdown in a team period.
1: Yeah.
0: And it was like a tight red zone drill from what I remember. All right? And it was pretty straightforward, right?
1: Honestly, Z, do you think the quarterback got sacked? It could have been. It was like up in the air, because I remember you saying, I think that would have been a sack.
0: Yeah, and there was a lot of plays like that today that just would be, you know, actual sacks in real football. But they let it play out. Mm-hmm. We understand, make the most of the reps and got all that. But yeah, so Kroll catches a touchdown. This is Lucas Kroll, right? He takes the ball and punts it. And we kind of look at each other like, did Lucas Kroll just do that? Did Lucas Kroll just do a Brandon Marshall impression? That, like,
1: my man punted the hell out that ball, though.
0: He did.
1: Pretty far.
0: But it's like, dude, like, I hate to remind you of this, and I feel bad doing it, but you're Lucas Kroll. You don't punt the ball after catching a touchdown. You don't punt it to oblivion, and he did.
1: Hey, that man.
0: What do you think?
1: Yeah, Z, I mean, I think it's like heated at that time. Both offense and defense, they were barking back at each other. Lucas Kroll gets a touchdown. It was like a 5-yard in route. Safety or the cornerback doesn't come up and break the ball down. Lucas Kroll scores a touchdown, and he punts it. I just, like somebody, you would think an older guy would be like, dude, now's not the time.
0: Right.
1: Like maybe once you make this roster, you know, you're starting some games, then you can punt the ball. Nick Benito can probably punt the ball.
0: Yes.
1: You know, Bo Nix can punt the ball.
0: J.K. Dobbins, Zach Allen.
1: But Lucas Kroll?
0: Right. That was the guy who punted the ball after catching a touchdown today. That was a moment with J.K. Dobbins, who is just a talker, man.
1: He is.
0: J.K. Dobbins.
1: Pinky promise.
0: Dude, oh my gosh. I'm going to buy you a drink. I'm going to buy you a dress. J.K. is a trip.
1: He was talking to us. He said he's going to buy me a drink. You a dress, DB. I'm
0: He's going back to the huddle, and the offense is already in a huddle, okay, and there's 10 guys that are missing one, and it's J.K. Dobbins who is running his mouth, and Zach Allen just, like, looks at him, cocks his head, and goes, get back to the effing huddle.
1: Just get back there.
0: It's like,
1: now we're going to have to dominate you guys.
0: Those little micro stories from out at camp are hilarious. All right, next in the three count.
2: 1, 2!
0: All right, prepare yourself for the next step in the NFL's growth. All right. It's the three count brought to you by our friends at Homestrong, Colorado's foundation repair and concrete experts. The commissioner, Roger Goodell, on a podcast said, in terms of a team outside of the United States of America, quote, at some point, there will be NFL teams outside the USA. All right. I have no doubt that this will happen one day. And that no doubt soundbite has caught traction and speculation to where will the first non-American NFL team be. Are you on board with this idea of expansion beyond our shores?
1: You know, I mean, NBA is doing that. MLB does it just in general, just like having all these feeders and you can go out and do this. The NFL?
0: But that's not what they're talking about.
1: Yeah.
0: He's talking about a team that plays in the NFL.
1: Oh, and they're going to be out there?
0: Yes.
1: Oh, no, no, Z.
0: I'm not talking about development, NBA Africa or something like that.
1: Okay, so developing, I hope that they do. They branch out. But if you're going to have an NFL team somewhere else, like, what are we doing? I would hate to do that. My wife and my kids wouldn't want to come with me unless it's, like, somewhere fancy. So it's like, why are we doing that? Why do we have to do that? Like, you don't have to do that. You're already ruling everything when it comes to American sports, when it comes to the football. Like,
0: definitely.
1: Why are you branching out like that?
0: Yeah, you know, it's never enough. It's the human condition.
1: That's true.
0: It's never enough. And
1: do you like that?
0: No.
1: Okay.
0: No, no, no. And that's not, you know, that's not me being like a xenophobe. And I remember learning about that description when I was like in high school taking an English class. Like, xenophobe, like you're nothing outside America. It actually scares you. Things beyond, like, and you don't want any part of it, any intersection of it. Like, that's not what this is. I think it's okay to grow the game and have some overseas games, but we're talking about the National Football League. National. Root word, nation. It's our nation. It's our game. So we're going to have a team in Rio de Janeiro or London or like fill in the blank. I mean, it'd be one thing if you maybe went up to Toronto. You know, we have a NBA team in Toronto. Like, we've had an NBA team in Vancouver before. But I don't know, man. It just...
1: Doesn't feel right.
0: No, it doesn't feel right.
1: No.
0: It doesn't feel right. Dante, what are your thoughts about the NFL expanding beyond our shores?
2: I'm mostly with you guys. I think there's a couple exceptions. You're talking about like Canada, Toronto, Vancouver, I think could make sense. Maybe Mexico City's not that far either for travel purposes. But if we're talking about like Asia or even your Eastern European, I'm out on that.
0: Yeah, I mean, we're going to Germany this year, right? I mean, this thing has taken on a life of its own.
1: It was Australia, too, right?
2: I think. Yeah, Australia opening week.
1: Yeah.
0: Crazy, crazy. Like, okay, like that, you're trying to grow the game to a certain degree, okay, but to bring a team overseas, you talk about being at a disadvantage if you play for that team with the travel. I mean, like... I don't know about all that, but the commissioner seems convinced of it. And by the way, in terms of being asked about a Super Bowl overseas, and that's been like the scuttlebutt, you know, for a couple years, he says there are definitely international cities. This is Roger Goodell. There are definitely international cities that could host something like that, but we would like to see an NFL team in such a city first. So the first time that they have an international Super Bowl will likely be a team that already exists there. So,
1: yeah. Get the Super Bowl here. Like, this is for us. Like, you're telling us that we're going to have to buy Super Bowl tickets, buy a flight, which is going to be far as heck, to go to a different country to watch a Super Bowl be played. No.
0: What happens first? What happens first? The Denver Broncos are hosting a Super Bowl here in Denver. Or a Super Bowl happens overseas.
1: Oh, Denver Broncos are hosting a Super Bowl. That's why Greg Penner wants to get it done at in 31. Because he wants to have the draft. He wants to have the Super Bowl. It be big and grand. It's going to be here in Denver here soon. What do you think?
0: I agree with you, but it wouldn't shock me if it's close. It wouldn't shock me if like the Broncos are hosting a Super Bowl in like 2032, 2033, and the first international Super Bowl is like 2035, 2036, you know, 10 years from now. Wouldn't shock me. Wouldn't shock me. All right, next in the three count.
3: 1, 2, 3!
0: All right, how about this? The Rockies jumped 11 spots in MLB Pipeline's updated farm system rankings, climbing from number 27 in the preseason. That's a pretty bleak outlook in terms of young talent. To number 16, where they were placed yesterday. One of the biggest leaps by any organization in Major League Baseball. Pipeline cited 4 Rockies players in its top 100 prospects. And, Baseball America's post-deadline updated, released earlier this month, and they had 5 Rockies inside their top 100 prospect list. So,
1: good sign, man.
0: Yeah, and I think at the start of the year, we wanted competent and competitive, but we also wanted to bolster the grassroots nature of the Rockies,
1: yes,
0: to develop young players, and we're getting both of those things.
1: That's what you're looking for, building that foundation, developing these young players, and hopefully at some point, a couple years from now, they're ready to go, and now they're in the big leagues because of that. Like, yeah, you have to strengthen that farm system, and it starts with these prospects.
0: And by the way, in terms of the competent and competitive side of things, that 5-4 road trip that we shined a light on yesterday, and we know they lost last night to the Dodgers, Shohei going yard not once but twice, but they won a series in San Francisco for the first time since 2020 this past week, and they won a series in Arizona for the first time since 2022. So literally breaking some chains here on the Colorado Rockies front. Okay, shifting gears, I have to ask a question. Is there any depth concern within the strength of the Broncos? We'll talk about one unique positional group coming up next.
4: 2 weeks out, and Colorado's fall camps are heating up.
5: Touchdown!
4: 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And in Fort Collins, has anyone separated themselves in CSU's quarterback battle before the Rams open against Wyoming? 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
1: What is up, Broncos country? 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
4: 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Taking a look at the latest sports injuries in Colorado and beyond. Here's Dr. Joseph Ramos with Zach Bye.
3: Okay, Dr. Ramos, we found out over the weekend that Brenton Doyle for the Colorado Rockies, the outfielder, he returned to the lineup for the first time since the month of May, has been dealing with an oblique injury. What's an oblique injury?
5: It's great to get Doyle back. Obliques are those muscles that go right along the rib cage. Those are the ones that form those fine ripples along the side of a person's body. Incredibly important in baseball players because they're the critical muscles for twisting, bending, that force they get from swinging a bat, throwing the ball. About 50 to 60% of your trunk rotation force comes out of those obliques.
3: And Dr. Ramos, how do you injure that oblique? Is it just over-twisting?
5: Well, these baseball players typically get from sudden jerking movements, the twist, the sudden contraction, the muscle will tear the fibers. Those are difficult to come back from. They often take a couple months, very difficult to heal. The thing with Mr. Doyle here, though, that thing we're going to find is not a tear, not a muscle strain. It was a contusion. It's more like a blood vessel within the muscle belly. Built up a little blood in there because he got hit, a contusion, not an actual tear. So let's hope in him that this is just contusion. And if that's the case, probably no recurrences in him and he'll have a good season. Hopefully, I'll get the Rockies out of this where they're at. We can't be at the bottom of the heap anymore.
3: Yeah, they're playing better. But you mentioned recurring. Should this be something that we should be on our radar for the rest of the season with Brenton Doyle?
5: Definitely on the radar because the difference between a contusion and a tear is literally micro hairs or fibers or millimeters within the muscle belly. If this comes back, then it was a tear and they pulled this contusion. And then it'll be recurrent throughout his season. It's going to be really tough to come back from as a baseball.
4: Ramos Law. What makes us different makes us better.
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0: So we know the strength of the Denver Broncos. And as much as the offense, we hope it's improved when the lights are on, all right, and we start truly keeping score. The strength of the team is the defense.
1: No doubt, see? Was it going to go on 3 years now? 3 years in a row? If things are the same as the last 2 years? Like, yeah. But, Z, that's what needs to be the case. You want your defense to be the backbone. You want to be able to rely on them when things get tough. Now, of course, you need to put up the points. Help them out. Take some pressure off of them. But when your defense is getting after it, and they can go three and out, or they can get a big-time play, an interception. We need more turnovers this year as the Denver Broncos defense, that unit. They need more turnovers. They had a couple of turnovers in this preseason game. That's good to see. But when your defense is going and they're humming and they're doing their part, it's fun to watch. At times, EB, when I used to sit on the sideline, I used to wish, damn, I wish I could be out there with those boys, hitting people the way that they are and interact. Like, it's just special.
0: Yep.
1: And, yeah, man, it's a special thing. It's a fun sight to see when your defense is doing their part and they're playing at a high level.
0: And the real is that the Denver Broncos defense has really been the backbone of the team, whether it's been a winning season or a losing season. The Broncos defense has been the backbone of the Broncos for about a decade.
1: Yeah.
0: Now, you know, and really going back to the Super Bowl 50 season, you know, the offense has not in any year been like categorically better than the defense.
1: No.
0: And so here we are. And that's like, I'm not saying that is necessarily a bad thing. Obviously you want it to be more competitive and more of a debate. And I think we're moving in that direction, honestly. But the defense is still going to be one of the best in the league. And the offense has been middling here for the last few years. But within the defense, is there any concern at all when it comes to the inside linebacker group? We know Lavelle Bailey broke his leg this past week. A nice young player. Where are you at with that group?
1: Yeah, ZB. I mean, that one right there, the linebacker position, that was a question mark anyway. You have Justin Sternad, who this is going to be his first year actually being a true starter. He was splitting time with Dre Greenlaw and did really good in his role, but now you're asking him to do a little bit more, to be out there every single play, making plays. Alex Singleton, who's 32 years old, has already had injuries in the past. Like, you're banking on these two to stay healthy for 17 games. And I look at the linebacker position just like I look at the running back position. You're in the trenches.
0: Yeah.
1: And somebody can land on you. Okay, you're shedding blocks. You're taking on blocks from 300-pound linemen. You're trying to tackle 230-pound running backs. You're trying to stay with and guard slot receivers and running backs out of the backfield. It's a tough job. And so when a linebacker goes down, you need to make sure that you have the depth behind. In the Denver Broncos case, they don't have that type of depth. They don't have a guy that you can say, okay, we know that he can come in and play. They're a bunch of young players that are undrafted free agents. And so it's a great opportunity for those guys, or a young player that's a seventh-round draft pick in Red Murdoch.
0: Yeah.
1: So they're going to get every opportunity possible, but I can't sit here today and say, hey, man, I'm confident that if something happens to Alex Singleton, the leader of that group, all right, or something happens to Justin Sternad, we're going to be just fine. I'm hoping that's the case as time goes on. Murdoch ends up doing his thing in preseason and building off of what he did against the Atlanta Falcons.
0: Yeah, Kerenne Reed.
1: Kerenne Reed's another one. But you can't count on those guys every single Sunday. And I'm a little puzzled. I'm a little nervous about that, knowing that you're getting ready to play the first five or six games are going to be tough teams that could honestly go out there and win a Super Bowl. And if something happens to Alex Singleton and Justin Sternad, we don't know. We don't have enough information with the backups behind him, Z.
0: Correct, yeah. And Vance Joseph, this is something that he was asked about after practice, getting all the backup inside linebackers on the same page.
2: One behind Alex and Justin's training to be a Mike and Mo and a dime also. You know, it has to be that way for game day roster. So everyone's training both positions. So it happens in practice more often than not, where some guys are playing Mike, some guys play Mo. It's a position. It's a job. You know, it calls for technique. It calls for certain leverages and certain assignments. So, you know, we all learn those.
0: And one more from Vance Joseph, who we heard from earlier today. What he's seeing from Red Murdoch, right, the Mr. Irrelevant pick from the University of Buffalo, who is the all-time leader in the history of college football in forced fumbles, who led the team in tackles in his first preseason game. What he's seeing from Red Murdoch, and this is what Vance said.
2: Red did a great job of controlling the huddle, you know, making the calls, making the checks. That's his strength, man. I mean, he is super smart. I want him to turn it loose more often than not. You know, I thought York ran through gaps and made some plays. I think week two here, you know, you'll see more playmaking from Red, you know, but he's super smart, man. I mean, the checks, the, you know, things move. You know, we're in the right fronts, we're in the right coverages. So that's his strength right now. The playmaking will come with time.
0: And it sounds like obviously, he's being set up to talk glowingly about Red Murdoch, yeah. Right? And he's like, yeah, he's doing a good job, super smart. Man, he needs to be more aggressive. He needs to turn it loose more. Torian York, however, like when someone else's name gets brought up unprompted.
1: And we talked about York, Z.
0: We did. We did. A 3-year starter at Texas A&M. He was my dark horse to watch going into preseason game number one. And York had a play out there today against Justin Jolie.
1: Holy
0: goodness gracious, man.
1: Yeah, it was bad, man.
0: Like you're not supposed to be tackling, and it wasn't a full-blown tackle, but Justin Jolie was, I don't know how you'd say it, maybe like out in the flat.
1: Yeah, it was like a flat route.
0: And we saw it because where we're standing, sort of like an all-22 type of vision, you saw it developing. Like if that was an actual football play on a Sunday, Torian York, who does not have physical gifts, 5'10", 226 pounds, he would have put his elbow in the sternum of Justin Jolie, and I'm not sure Jolie would have woken up by now.
1: Oh, no, no. And York probably had a fat fine sitting on his table, right, or his desk, or a locker, I should say, a FedEx fine, saying, hey, man, you hit the dude too hard. That's kind of where the NFL's going. But York, he did look good in the preseason game. He was shooting gaps. I wish he would have got some of those tackles, because you need to make those tackles in order for a coach like Vance Joseph to say, hey, we need to keep him on the 53-man roster. It was the first game for an undrafted free agent. He was making plays. Red Murdoch was another one. Although, like, VJ wants to see more out of him, he has to also understand that that Mike linebacker position, when you have that green dot, and we talk about all the time, the green dot is the microphone that you're listening to so that you can relay the message to the whole defense. All right. It's hard to be that, because you're the quarterback of the defense and you're putting everybody in the right positions, and you have to make sure you're in the right position. So there's a lot of thinking going on. And you know what I always say? Knowledge equals confidence equals playing fast. When you know what you're doing, you know the plays. You know where everybody needs to be lined up. Now you're confident. You're just barking out what you need to do, and now you're playing fast. I think for someone like Red Murdoch, he's going to play faster this week because he'll be more comfortable, more confident in what he's doing, what he's putting out there, what he's relaying out there to everybody else, and that's where it starts, ZB.
0: All right, we're both out at Broncos practice. It was a doozy, and we'll talk about why next.
3: Back-to-back series wins on the road for the first time in 3 years. 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The young guys are showing up, and this team's playing with an edge. Is this what the next chapter of Rockies baseball looks like? Out of here! 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

0: Man, it was an interesting one. And it was one of these days where it's almost like, because we did not hear from Sean Payton after today's practice. We'll hear from Sean tomorrow. But the story of the day is unequivocal. It was one just as spirited of a practice as you'll ever see. The day after, we came in here and said, man, Broncos practice was lifeless, you know, today, speaking of yesterday. It was the first practice after preseason game number one. The fans got canceled last second because the stands got moved by wind and it didn't pass a code. And it was just one of these practices that, man, we were lucky we had the preseason game number one to react to on a Monday, because there wasn't much to take from yesterday's practice. And then today was the overcorrection. And it was lively. It was spirited. It was fully padded. Justin Jolie, rookie out of NC State, tight end, took a swing and punched who we think Q Robinson in the face.
1: Yeah, big Q.
0: That turned into a whole melee. There was a moment where Nick Benito got after Bo Nix and actually hit him. And
1: moments, ZB, moments. There's a lot of them.
0: Yes, literally. And Nix wound up on the ground, super pissed off, got up, chucked the football towards the sideline. You know, Benito did it again. It leads to a full-blown, like, skirmish melee. Benito gets kicked out of the drill. Bo Nix throws an interception. It leads to another fight because of something that happened on the line of scrimmage. Benito actually came off of the sideline after being kicked out of the drill, no helmet.
1: Full, like, sprint.
0: Jumped on, like, it looked like Mike McGlinchey. And it was a lot. He's saying, like, you know, calling McGlinchey a B-word. He's getting escorted away. He's got to be babysat by Ray Jackson for a little bit.
1: My man said jumped on his back. He did. He did. Nick Benito jumped on McGlinchey's back.
0: And so it was just, it was a lot of chaos. Calvin Throckmorton ends up with a bloody forehead, you know, going inside the building. I mean, it was... In the 3 years that Sean Payton has been here, excuse me, this is year number four for Sean.
1: Yeah.
0: It was as chaotic of a moment that you, that we've seen.
1: I'll tell you what, ZB, it was entertaining as heck. I mean, there was a lot going on all at one time. I mean, you're looking around, you're like, oh, did you just catch that? Oh, no. Oh, Nick Benito coming off the top ropes with it. What in the world's going on? I mean, everything was happening and more on top of just, like, really good compete periods.
0: Yeah.
1: All right, going back and forth, defense having some pass breakups, some interceptions, or interception with Alex Singleton, offense scoring some touchdowns. But, yeah, Z, I mean, this is like the thick of camp. This was someone like Sean Payton saying, hey, look, yesterday was not good enough. That was bull crap. We have not arrived. We played in one preseason game, and everybody thinks that we can just coast. Like, you're still being evaluated. And that's everybody, from the coaching staff to the players to the media, okay, to the Patrick Smite. That's everybody being evaluated. Pat would say that.
0: Mm-hmm.
1: And so I think today, like you just got done explaining, it was an overcorrection. It was like, hey, man, everybody needs to be on point. It needs to have intensity. It needs to be fiery. We need to be going back and forth. It's good on good. All right, that's what you're looking for. And so you have a practice like this, but you need a practice like this because now it brings you closer together, because now you go in tonight during team meetings and you talk about it. Nick Benito and McGlinchey and Bo Nix, they'll hash it out. They'll high five. They'll do whatever they have to do because they're teammates.
0: And it did look like Nix went to the defensive huddle after they tried to get back to football and finish practice. He went over to Benito and it looked like they had squashed it.
1: And this is what you want to see, Chippy. You want to see people on edge, and there's a lot going on. You're going into, like, the third week of camp.
0: Yeah.
1: You're in preseason number two. Okay, you miss your family. You're in these dorm rooms. Maybe you're partnering up. You're tired of that. You're tired of just being around each other. You're tired of being around the coaching staff, and now you're fed up. And it's a buildup, man. And at this point, this is where you have to come back down and say, hey, look, we're playing a kid's game. We're getting to do something that people wish they could do. We're getting paid big-time money. Let's just go out there, have fun, compete. And they still did that. And tomorrow I'm expecting it to still be heated. I'm expecting them to be out there in pads, all right, for, like, the last day before they kind of calm down before this next preseason game.
0: Yeah,
1: ramp back down, and they'll get after it for one more day tomorrow. And then, hey, here we go. Preseason number two, Bo Nix is going to be playing in it.
0: Yeah. Here was Bo Nix talking about getting knocked down to the ground during practice.
2: I love it. It's football. It's getting me ready for the games coming up. And it's a physical practice out there played by physical people. So it got intense and we were just really enjoying it. And sometimes in the dog days of summer, practice gets long and the intensity runs high.
0: The intensity was running high. Here was Davis Webb thoughts on the fights out at camp.
3: Gonna happen, you know, we just can't cross the line. I think Sean said that and I agree. You know, I'm glad that we're fiery. I love the competition out here. It's been unbelievable to watch both sides of the ball win some plays and win some periods. But yeah, we can't cross the line, and that's offense and defense. That's not just one person, one position group. We all had a part in that, so we're gonna handle that in this meeting and make sure we understand we're the Denver Broncos, not offense versus defense.
0: And then Vance Joseph, you want to react to something?
1: Well, it's just like he's trying to say, hey, like, it's not offense versus defense. And for a lot of the time, for the past 2 years, it's just been defense dominating.
0: Yep.
1: And now for the defense, now you're looking at it and it's like, hey, it's more competitive.
0: Yep.
1: You have the offense barking back at you. The defense may be frustrated saying, okay, like, let's see it this year. Like, for the past 2 years, it's been us having to do the heavy lifting. And so now you are having that back and forth. You are having these guys butt heads a little bit more because they're frustrated a little bit more than we think. Because it's like, hey, we've been carrying a lot of the load, and now you guys think you guys have arrived? Prove it. Show us. And then when you go into these practices and the offense is having some success, now the defense is looking at it like, hey, now pump the brakes. We're still the thing here. Like, this is our team, and you guys are going to help out, but we're the backbone. So it's good that they're both competing, ZB.
0: Yeah, and it felt like for a couple seconds there, it was crossing the line.
1: Yeah.
0: And did feel personal. You know, you have Benito calling McGlinchey a B word as he's being, you know, pulled away from the field, and the outside linebackers coach, Isaac Shoemaker, really getting after Benito in a way that is a little bit uncommon, I would say, for a player of Benito's stature.
1: Mm-hmm.
0: And this coach, though, Alex Shoemaker, was chewing him out. You know, very spirited conversation, very one-sided conversation. You know, they're like face-to-face, and he's pointing to the field and where it happened, and Bo ending up on the ground, and you know, it
1: very
0: was
1: stern. Very, it looked like, you know what I mean? Not cussing him out, but Nick Benito not reacting too. Nick Benito just kind of sitting there taking it, listening to his coach, right? His position coach, and his position coach kind of getting after him, saying, like, this can't happen.
0: Right.
1: We can't have Bo Nix on the ground, because if this man gets hurt before the season even starts,
0: come on,
1: then why are we out here?
0: Come on. Yeah.
1: You know, we got to be smarter.
0: Yeah. And then that same coach, Alex Shoemaker, went across the field to try to settle things down with McGlinchey, and McGlinchey was more like not having it. Like, dude, that's your boy. Like, go get your guy.
1: Exactly.
0: Like, you're over here talking to me. Like, go get him. So that was a more back and forth conversation. I highly doubt we see anything like that the rest of camp.
1: Yeah. Yeah, I think at some point, like, look, man, like, you're trying to keep each other healthy.
0: Right.
1: You're trying to keep each other safe. You need each other. It shouldn't get to that point anyway where you have to call your other teammate a B word and you're punching and fighting. I know it can get like that. I was like that, ZB.
0: Sure.
1: But at the end of the day, you got one common goal. That's to win a Super Bowl, and we need everybody to do that. We need everybody on the same page, but we need to protect 10. 10 has to be protected so that we can make this run. Without 10, none of this is going to be possible.
0: Yeah, and in that vein, here was Vance Joseph after practice talking about Bo getting knocked down.
4: Coach Payton talks about how to practice from day one. And, you know, we all know on defense to avoid the quarterback, right? It gets competitive, obviously, and guys are rushing to win it down. And sometimes they get too close, you know, and we simply remind them, you know, Bo's our quarterback, and we don't want anyone near Bo.
0: Yeah, that did not happen today.
1: Bo was assaulted.
0: It was a doozy, man. If you were one of the 1,000 people that got to be out there and today was your day, you saw a good one.
1: Entertaining.
0: There is no question about it. And with that in mind, right, it's not the first time, it's not the last time that this stuff will happen. But speaking of, it's not the first time. Let's go back in the Wayback Machine just a little bit.
1: Yeah.
0: A little story time when it comes to training camp fights. And we'll do that next.
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0: right, a little story time.
1: I love story time.
0: So today out at Broncos, there are several fights. Guys are throwing punches. I mean, star players. Like frontline player versus frontline player. Like $100 million guy versus $100 million guy.
1: Get the people going, man. The juice is flowing over there.
0: I mean, no joke. It was nuts. When you think back of your time with the Denver Broncos and a training camp fight, what comes to mind?
1: I mean, ZB, the first one that comes to mind is 2019, Joe Flacco. Okay, we had a joint practice. You were out there against the 49ers.
0: Oh, my God.
1: 49ers. And I got a bunch of stories, but I'm going to start this one because you were there to report on it. The day before, it was the first day of joint practice. I mean, the 49ers put it to us.
0: It was really something.
1: I mean, Zeebe bit us over, and you know what? Like, it was bad.
0: And it was a team that was going to go on to the Super Bowl against a team that was going to win
1: six games.
0: Yeah, 2019.
1: Just six games. Yeah. Right, and I mean, they're just scoring touchdowns, and they're punking us, and they're more physical, and then on special teams, they're dominating us, and it got to the point where they're disrespecting us and being very disrespectful.
0: Yes, I remember.
1: So,
0: and Robert Saleh, when he was still defensive coordinator at the time, was leading the charge. He was so animated and hooting and hollering and demonstrative, like just rubbing the Broncos' face.
1: Oh yes, I mean, inside drill. I mean, they're like, they can't hang with us. This is the defensive coordinator saying this. I'm like, damn, like we got to get going. And so that night, right, you go into to the team meeting, and they bring up the video. And before the team meeting started, Emmanuel Sanders stands up, and he tells the coaches, like, hey, you guys need to get out of here. Closes the door, and he rips us. You guys, and myself included, we acted like some straight beep. Like this is uncalled for. This is unnecessary. Like, this better not be the same thing we do tomorrow. Everybody better come out ready to play. Everybody better come out here with the mentality of it's a game, because that's exactly what it is. Because you're being evaluated. But also, this is about being a man. This is about somebody coming there and taking your stuff. I mean, he just went crazy. And I'm with him. I'm like, man, that stuff was embarrassing. It was disrespectful. ZB. Everybody goes to sleep. I know what I did. That next morning, I wake up. I put my headphones on right off the bat, right? Like, right off the bat, I have my headphones on. I'm not even out the bed yet. Putting on my favorite songs. And brush my teeth. And in my head, I was like, man, I'm starting to fight today. Like, today's the day where it's like, if we're going to get beat, like, I'm going down swinging. Right, we're dominating on individual drills, inside drill, you name it. We're going after Fred Warner. He getting it. He may get me, but he's getting it. So we get there, and I'm thinking, like, I might only have this, like, E and me might only have the same, like, mentality. Maybe we're the only two. No. I get there, and I'm usually early. Z, the whole team was there early, and everybody was in the training room getting ready, ankles taped. And we went out there, and we actually had a great practice. We actually went out there, and we dominated that day. And a fight broke out. And I want to say it started with the linemen, of course, that's where it starts, DeForest Buckner and all that. And they're throwing punches, and it's like a riot. And I'm over there, and I'm trying to find somebody to punch. And I look to the right, and it's Joe Flacco. Even Joe Flacco was part of it. I'm like, okay, like, you got an old cup of Joe that's trying to get in the mix of things. Not very smart, but hey, we need all the help we can get.
0: Right.
1: And that night, we get into the meeting room, and we're like watching video. And of course, Vic's like, hey, look, this can't happen. But he was actually happy. He was like, man, you guys had each other's back. And he said, like, let's look at Joe Flacco. And Joe's out there trying to throw hands. Now, I don't know who he was throwing it at, because he wasn't going to connect with his slow ass. But it was good to see something like that happen, man. And it needed to happen, because we got straight punk, ZB.
0: Man, I remember that like it was yesterday. I do. And it was because at the time, you know, it's training camp and you're trying to be hopeful. Yeah. And the Broncos were coming off what was then a 5-win season in 2000. And no, excuse me. It was a 6-win season.
1: With VJ, 2018.
0: So Vance's first season was 2017. The Broncos won 5 games.
1: Mm-hmm.
0: 18, the team won 6 games. And 19, the team won 7 games. Because I remember it went 5, 6, 7.
1: With Drew.
0: With Drew Locke, yeah. And But I remember being out there, and we're trying to be hopeful about the Broncos, and San Francisco came in, and it was just like we have to take the air in Denver and talk about what happened, and we're going to do it authentically, right? And yeah. It was just like, there's no two sides to this story. Like, there's only one version of this story. And yeah, it's really become kind of stuff of legend, you know, over the years with the local media members that practice, because the Niners brought media as well. So there's like 120 media people out there for the only joint practice of the summer, and that's how it went. The fight that I remember that will stick out through the years is again, like, I'll say in air quotes, star player against star player, Bradley Chubb against Garrett Bowles. And I forget what year it was. I think maybe 2020, but it was all out where these two guys, this was not a shoving match. These two guys were trying to kill one another. And it was hysterical because it took like 15 people to separate these two. And it was in the moment, it was super personal. And Bowles, I had not seen him that upset ever. Yeah. And I remember taking his helmet and chucking it, and he left practice. And Ray Jackson, player personnel guy, went in to try to fish Bowles out of the facility. He wouldn't come out. It took George Payton, who I think was in like his first or second year mm-hmm. on the job, to get Garrett Bowles to come back out and finish practice. That was like two heavyweights, you know, two Goliaths physically.
1: I mean, you never want to see that, especially when it gets to that level, right? Where you have two guys that are so mad that one's walking into the locker room, one's crying.
0: Right.
1: You know what I mean? You're not a good football team yet, and you got two of your star guys that are going at it, and you're walking away. What about the Randy Gregory? Now, I wasn't there at the time.
0: Oh my gosh!
1: You know, I wasn't there. You know, I was still playing.
0: Oh my
1: but
0: gosh!
1: But we talked about that.
0: Oh my gosh! Yes, there's that. There's that. Hold on, so we have to take a second here. There's the Randy Gregory one. There was a fight that led to a Bronco literally in his locker room crying. Okay, and then a separate one with
1: a lot of crying going on.
0: There was a separate one with a household name that was a Denver Bronco for 5 minutes and still found his way to knock someone out. and we'll get to all of that coming up next.
2: September 15th is a month away. Will Kale McCarr put pen to paper on an 8-year deal before the new CBA takes it off the table? 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The clock is ticking in Colorado. 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

0: All right, very appropriate song for this segment in this conversation that has bled over segment over segment.
1: Water in the mouth, spitting out.
0: Yes.
1: Coming off the top ropes with it, ZB with the spandex on. Greased hair.
0: And for the uninitiated, that song that we just came in with, Motorhead, The Game, was the intro theme music for the professional wrestler Triple H for over two decades. And so we're having some fun here on a Tuesday. It started with reacting to practice. The most memorable thing that happened out at practice was multiple fights to a degree that we're not used to. This was not pushing and shoving. This was punches thrown, you know, Benito tossed from a drill.
1: Yep.
0: Coming, running off the sideline and looking like he literally like frog splashed Mike McGlinchey and Throckmorton's head getting opened up. I mean, you know, blood coming down and like
1: Bo Nix falling on the ground.
0: Yeah, no. Bo Nix being hit by Nick Benito on the ground. There was several moments out there that crossed like the CBA, the new CBA line of physicality, like Torian Rourke running up on Justin Jolie.
1: Yeah.
0: And three or four other plays like that, where the defense at one point ran onto the field because a hit was like legitimate. Like,
1: well, you do know that with the CBA, the players union, like they get to watch some film.
0: 100%.
1: And so like if they watch this film and they see that,
0: it wouldn't shock me if they get fined.
1: Yeah, they're going to get fined and somebody from the CBA will come down. My guess is tomorrow, he'll be on a flight down here to evaluate the practice and watch the practice. So now Greg Penner's going to have to pay this fine and they're going to be under a microscope for that whole practice to make sure that guys are not getting hurt. Right? Like that's getting ready to happen.
0: Yep. So we're just recalling some classic training camp fight stories, and I was just going back over Bradley Chubb against Garrett Bowles, right, many years ago. I say many years ago. It's probably 21.
1: Yeah,
0: I would say. And so there's that. And then you brought up Randy Gregory.
1: Yes.
0: And this happened in a joint practice. In a joint practice against the Dallas Cowboys, Randy Gregory's former team, where Gregory was not practicing, as he missed more games than he ever played in before coming to the Broncos, and then that occurred once again when he was with the Denver Broncos, one of the worst free agent signings in recent memory. And he was just a knucklehead for multiple different reasons.
1: I could have told you that.
0: But
1: you signed him.
0: Well, hold on. I was saying that after. I'm like, wait. The Broncos are giving Randy Gregory like $30 million guaranteed? And, you know, like, it was maybe even more than that.
1: Oh, man. My man would be on the bike just like, you know, working out because sometimes he would work out at Landau's. And, man, I'll tell you what. He wasn't smelling like cologne. He was smelling like something.
0: Oh, of course. And his eyes would just be cooked all the time. And he was just a bit of a space case. He got his car stolen.
1: Oh, that's right.
0: From the Broncos facility. And then 3 weeks later, it got stolen again. Now, you may ask yourself, how could a car get stolen twice in a three-week period while it's at the Broncos facility? Randy Gregory would park and keep his keys in the car. And didn't learn his lesson after the first time it was stolen. Got it stolen twice in one training camp. Can't make it up. But separate from that, so the Cowboys come in, and, man, at the first slightest, and again, Randy Gregory is not practicing. At the first sign of tension, Randy Gregory is like cursing at the Cowboys players, again, his former teammates. He's cursing at them. He's just like wilding out. And there was a little scuffle, and Randy jumps into it. And then there was another scuffle, and Randy jumped into that. As someone who wasn't practicing, his gold chain is flying everywhere. I mean, it was just hilarious. Like, how do you get in multiple fights in a practice against your former team when you're not practicing?
1: Oh, man,
0: just,
1: Randy.
0: Just classic.
1: Well, what about the other one? What about the Courtland versus Emmanuel Sanders? E-Man was in a lot of this stuff, wasn't he?
0: Dude, Courtland against Emmanuel Sanders, this was 2019.
1: Yeah.
0: Because this was the Sutton came in with you in 18, and Sutton was on the scene off rip.
1: Oh, yeah.
0: Like, he was mossing people his rookie year.
1: The first game.
0: Dude, he
1: had a couple big-time plays.
0: Truly. And so he was over 700 yards as a rookie. And he comes back that next year looking for a bigger role, all this stuff. But Emmanuel feels him coming. And I forget if DT was still on the team. I don't think he was.
1: So DT was gone.
0: Yeah, DT was gone. And so the number one and number two are going to be Emmanuel and Sutton. And whatever happened,
1: I know what happened. I'm going to tell you right now what happened, ZB. Sit back and listen. So we're at a team period. Emmanuel's trying to tell Courtland something, trying to explain how he should do this route. Courtland's not looking at E-Man. Courtland's kind of like, yeah, I got you. Like I'm not going to run it like that. I don't care what you say. Like, this is how I'm going to run it. Like, it was just, Courtland was in a mood that day anyway. So Emmanuel gets there and says, man, I'm tired of you, beep. You guys, you young, you know, beeps, feeling like you guys have arrived. Like, we're losing games here. We're trying to get better, and you're not going to listen to me? You're not going to listen to, like, what I have to say? That's very disrespectful. So now Court's like, you know, like, no, now you're disrespecting me. You know, so now they're going toe-to-toe. You got E-Man that swings on Court, right? If you remember right, he swings on Court. And I'm like, damn. Like, this is, like, these two guys, like, they're cool as can be. Like, they have a good relationship. And now Emmanuel's swinging on Courtland Sutton. And Courtland's trying to swing back.
0: Dude, and how often do you see that? Where it's a camp fight between not only the same side of the ball, but the same positional group.
1: Yes.
0: They were being held back from one another. And I remember Emmanuel just saying the same thing over and over to Courtland. You haven't done spit in this league.
1: Yep.
0: You haven't done spit in this league. You know, and he's not saying spit, obviously. And yeah, I'll remember that for a while, too. That was a doozy. Like
1: that was the ramp up to Emmanuel being traded to the 49ers.
0: Yep.
1: Right?
0: Like, he was done.
1: He was done. Z.
0: Emmanuel was done.
1: And there's other stories. Like, E-Man was great to me. E-Man was really good to me. He helped me out as a vet. Helped me out a lot.
0: Yeah.
1: But at some point, I think once Demaryius was gone, Emmanuel was like, man, I'm looking to the left and right, and everybody in the Super Bowl 50 team is pretty much gone.
0: Correct.
1: Vaughn's still here.
0: Yep.
1: But that wasn't necessarily his boy. Let's leave it at that. But I think he was like, it's time for me to go. Like, these are the young guys are coming up.
0: Yep.
1: They like Court. They like Deshaun Hamilton at that time. They're looking to push me out no matter what. They're not giving me the reps I want. I need to go somewhere else where I could still be a part of something, and I can still get the reps I want. And then he went to the San Francisco 49ers.
0: He did.
1: Then that next year, he turned around and went to the Saints with Sean Payton.
0: That's right.
1: And they almost went, and they were close to a Super Bowl.
0: Yep, and he was in the Super Bowl with the Niners and nearly caught the game-winning touchdown.
1: Exactly.
0: If Jimmy G hadn't overthrown him.
1: And then after that, he went to Buffalo.
0: Yep.
1: And actually, he was E-Man called me because he was recruiting me to go to Buffalo. Now I was like, E, like, look, I'm not going to be making a lot of money. It's Buffalo. It's cold. I probably should have took the deal because you got Josh over there, Josh Allen, and that's what he was pitching. Dude, you can come out here. You'll get less carries, but you'll break for longer runs. You got Josh Allen. You got me. Like, come on, dude. You should come here. And I should have took that offer. I did not. But, yeah, E-Man has always been on good teams. Very calculated when it comes to his team.
0: Sure,
1: that he's picked.
0: Sure, sure. Yeah, he played for a bunch of winning teams. There's no doubt about that. And a really good NFL player.
1: Yeah.
0: Really good. Him versus Courtland was something. And then to tie it back to a Bronco-Buffalo thing, Isaiah McKenzie, who flamed out here and found some success in Buffalo in that offense with Brian Daboll at the time, there was a time where he and Chris Harris got into a fight. And maybe brand new Broncos fans or like new listeners or whatever, like that didn't know this happened. Like, you know, there was some excitement around Isaiah McKenzie at the time. And it fizzled out. And then you had Chris Harris, this established veteran player, Pro Bowl player. And, man, they got into it. And they got into a fight. And I don't know how it went down behind closed doors. I wasn't there. I've heard some whispers, but I'm not going to go down that road right now. But Isaiah McKenzie did end up in his locker crying.
1: Multiple times.
0: like actually crying.
1: Yeah.
0: And so there was that training camp fight. And then, but what about the one with Pac-Man?
1: Pac-Man Jones and Carlos.
0: And Carlos Henderson.
1: Yeah, and so this is, guys, like, you guys know Pac-Man. Who doesn't know Pac-Man Jones? Right, scary guy to be around. When Pac-Man first got to the facility, I think everybody was on eggshells, walking on eggshells, because you just don't know what you're going to get out of him.
0: All right, hold on a second. Hold on. We got to take a timeout.
1: Pac-Man Jones.
0: Save that thought, because this is a wild story. Okay, so we'll finish this training camp fight conversation, and we'll tell you exactly what you need to know from practice, who shined the brightest, who had the play of the day, how did Bo Nix play. All right, we'll get to all of that as we are on the doorstep of 40 consecutive minutes of commercial-free sports talk coming up next.
2: Summer's almost over. 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
0: Rolling downhill here on a Tuesday. And we'll get back to practice here in just a couple minutes. We'll hear from Bo Nix, Davis Webb, Vance Joseph.
1: Is Bo okay, ZB? Is he okay? I know he fell on his little fanny today. Is he okay?
0: He's doing good. He was a part of that exchange that literally had him knocked onto the ground by Nick Benito. He was asked about it after practice.
22: I love it. It's football. It's getting me ready for the games coming up, and it's a physical practice out there played by physical people. So it got intense, and we were just really enjoying it. And sometimes in the dog days of summer, practice gets long, and the intensity runs high.
0: It certainly did, and he wasn't loving it or enjoying it in the moment because Bo took the football and chucked it towards the sideline out of frustration. And that was before the biggest melee of the day actually ensued. So that was the most memorable part of Broncos practice. We'll get into the nuts and bolts of some of the football stuff here in just a couple minutes, and we'll hear from the coaches and quarterback. But like 1 week from now, we're not going to remember who won the day or this or that, and certainly not a year from now. But it could be a few years from now, 5 years from now, we'll remember Nick Benito not in the team drill and sprinting from the sideline to get involved with Mike McGlinchey. And the whole thing, you know, we can reset all of it here in just a few minutes. But so because this all happened, we are going down the rabbit hole, and it is a deep rabbit hole because we've done like three segments of training camp fights and just going back in the history of it over the last decade or so. And it's a hysterical conversation. We talked about Emmanuel Sanders against Courtland Sutton, Bradley Chubb against Garrett Bowles. We talked about a joint practice with the San Francisco 49ers and the gotta have it response after getting the Broncos' butts kicked. We just talked about Randy Gregory in the joint practice against his former team and somehow getting in multiple fights even though he wasn't healthy enough to practice.
1: Yeah.
0: And getting his car stolen two times in the same training camp.
1: Interest.
0: Very. And Isaiah McKenzie against Chris Harris.
1: Chris is always making people mad. Always. Him and I told this story, but him and Roby, they would go after each other all day long. And Chris Harris loves the PFF grades. He loves it. Like, he would call if he felt like PFF did him dirty, he's calling the guy talking about, hey, man, you guys need to rewatch the film, rethink what you just did, because, like, that's bull crap. He just loved the PFF for some reason.
0: Hysterical.
1: I don't know why.
0: Hysterical.
1: So, but he would get on Roby and say, hey, look, he always say Fam Bam with the high pitch. Hey, Fam Bam, you know what? You suck. And he would just straight out say that to Roby sometimes. And Roby would get so mad. And they would just go at it, Z. They would go at it every meeting. It was after practice, and it was just Chris walking down the hall talking about how bad Roby sucks, and then Roby's talking about how Chris sucks. It was entertaining.
0: We'll get to the football side of things here in just a couple minutes. We're not going anywhere for a long time, so we have time here. But the Pac-Man Jones story.
1: Pac-Man.
0: So by the time Pac-Man got to Denver, I mean, he was at the very end of his career.
1: Yeah, it was pretty much done for Pac. I mean, old. We know how talented the man was.
0: Oh, my
1: gosh.
0: He
1: was one of the best to do it when he was younger. But then as he got older, he just wasn't the same, right? But he had a good relationship with VJ.
0: Great relationship.
1: You know, VJ needed a punt returner because one of our punt returners went down. So it's like, hey, let's bring in Pac-Man Jones, who can actually do some DB work for us as well. He's still young enough to do that. Now, Pac was a guy that's like, he's a scary dude, right? You hear all these stories. You hear about Pac-Man in Magic City in Atlanta. Like,
0: yep.
1: That's Pac-Man for you. For some odd reason, ZB, Pac-Man loved him some Philip Lindsay. He was always around me, always hanging around me, always laughing, joking. Pac-Man always had candy in his lockers. I'm talking about M&Ms, Tootsie Rolls, anything that you wanted, he had. And so Pac-Man would come down to these meetings with some chewing in his side of his lip because he was always chewing, and he would have some candy, and he would smack on this candy while he'd be in the front of the team meeting room. And one day, when Pac-Man first got here, he comes out to practice, and it was Henderson.
0: Carlos Henderson. Who once upon a time was, there was excitement around Carlos Henderson.
1: Mm-hmm.
0: And it was just a total whiff of a draft pick. But he played at wide receiver from down in, it was Louisiana Tech.
1: Yes.
0: Where, and he was a touchdown machine. I want to say
1: fast, that, man.
0: Dude, he could fly. And I want to say he had like 18 touchdowns in his final 2 years at Louisiana Tech. But he was a combine guy. I mean, he really had some gifts. And, you know, didn't work out. It didn't come close to working out, actually. I actually don't think, and I'll have to double check.
1: I don't think he had a reception in his career.
0: No, that's what I was just going
1: to
0: say.
1: Preseason and stuff, but like he definitely didn't touch the field. He didn't get a chance to, because after I get done finished telling the story, you're going to know why. But yeah, he didn't pan out here in Denver.
0: So he was drafted. Let me just get this right. He was drafted. Yeah, man, dude, he was a top 100 pick. He was a top 90 pick. He was the 82nd overall pick in the NFL draft and never caught a pass for the Denver Broncos and never caught a pass in the NFL.
1: Damn.
0: I mean, holy smokes.
1: Yeah,
0: that is some kind of bust to be a top 85 pick in the draft and never catch a single ball. So he and I are tied for NFL yeah, receptions. That's crazy. And then the pick after him.
1: Proud. He's like, we're tied, baby.
0: And this was at the end of the Elway era. And like, you know, God bless Elway and his footprint and everything he did for Colorado. But by the end, I mean, it was rough. And so he took DeMarcus Walker in the second round out of Florida State.
1: D-Walk.
0: That didn't work out here in Denver. Carlos Henderson in the third round, but they had a separate third round pick, the Broncos did, and they Elway drafted Brandon Langley, who tried to change from cornerback to wide receiver.
1: He had that video too where he beat up somebody in the airport.
0: Now
1: the guy egged it on, and he was the dude that started it.
0: That's right.
1: But B. Langley, converted himself into a receiver.
0: Well, he tried to. Yeah.
1: it didn't work out. And I think people in the locker room at the time were like, hey, dude, like, you probably shouldn't do that. They want you to do that for a reason.
0: Right. To like, cut you.
1: Yes.
0: Right.
1: They're trying to get you out of here.
0: Yeah.
1: And for him, he listened to Elway and them. And sure enough, he got out of there.
0: Yeah. Well, to the idea about Henderson, Carlos Henderson, and the reason that we're bringing him up is because, so he was drafted in 17. Pac-Man Jones came in 18, but it was like during the year, I'm pretty sure.
1: It was during the middle of the year.
0: Hold on a second.
1: Or it was right before the year started.
0: Yeah, right before the year started.
1: So
0: it was late August, August 26th, I'm seeing. And what kind of dust up happened between Pac-Man Jones?
1: Yeah, so Pac-Man gets out there, has his helmet on and stuff. First day, with the Denver Broncos, he runs out there.
0: His first day.
1: And we know how Pac-Man could be, man. He'll knock out anybody. He'll knock out rappers. He'll knock out, people in Magic City. And he'll knock out his own teammates if he has to.
0: And that's a story for a different day later this fall.
1: Yes.
0: Because I've talked to enough people, and the story's never been told. And it's going to get told on this show for the first time in our market here in just a couple months.
1: Noah didn't tell you? No, he wasn't part of that.
0: No, he did not.
1: All right, so Pac-Man walks out or runs out to the field to catch punts. Henderson's sitting back there getting ready to catch a punt. Pac-Man says, hey, dude, back up. Like, doesn't say anything else. Like, hey, dude, back up. Like, this is mine. This, they brought me in here like daddy's home pretty much. Henderson didn't like that. And so now they're getting into a little scuffle. They're going back and forth. Well, the thing is, they should have told old Henderson and Carlos Henderson is, hey, man, if you're going to talk some stuff, you might as well swing, because Pac-Man's going to swing no matter what. And that's exactly what Pac-Man did. Carlos steps up, Pac-Man swings, I think connects with him. So now they're tussling, right? They're going back and forth. Now everybody's trying to break it up. Now
0: helmets on or off?
1: No, it's helmets off, right? This is helmets off, right? and Pac-Man's going crazy, going nuts. VJ has to try to get him in the building, all right, just for Pac-Man to come right back out and try to find Carlos, right? And Pac-Man try to play it off, too, like, hey, I'm cool, I'm calm, I'm collected, right? They let him go, and my man starts sprinting after Carlos again, all right? So I'm like, oh, my God, like, this is going crazy, man. Like, this is Pac-Man Jones we're talking about here. Like, man, my man has some history.
2: Totally.
1: Some history I'm not going to talk about.
2: Right.
1: Like, do you really want to go down this road, Carlos? And so that next day, Pac-Man's in there, you know, eating his Skittles and stuff, smacking on it. And we're like, where's Carlos at? They got rid of my man, Carlos. They cut him.
2: Wow.
1: Because of Pac-Man Jones. And they were like, hey, look, like Pac-Man's here. He's our starting punt returner. Like, you're starting stuff with him. You're not doing your part anyway.
2: Yeah, I was going to say, that was the biggest part,
1: exactly,
2: right?
1: Exactly, right? It's a way out. It's a way out. And so Pac-Man that year, he was a starting punt returner. And, yeah, he like I said, he would always take care of me, ZB. And me and him had a great relationship. But he was a guy, when you get on that plane, okay, get a little something in the system. And he going to let everybody know how he feels if you didn't do your part as like blocking for him as a punt returner. He was that type of guy.
2: Wow.
1: Pac-Man Jones.
2: Well, his history is lengthy.
1: His resume.
2: Right. And actually, you were just referencing a couple minutes ago about Brandon Langley getting in a fight at the airport.
1: Yeah.
2: What are the chances that two Denver Broncos in that same period of time both getting fights in the airport? Do you remember Pac-Man getting in the fist fight in the airport?
1: Pac-Man did, yes.
2: He fought a DIA employee and tuned him up decently good from what I remember.
1: Yeah, he did.
2: Not to the degree that Brandon Langley did, because Brandon Langley, I mean, you could see he had done that before. He had a pair of hands.
1: Yeah, he had some. Like, you could just tell that. It was B. Lang who had hands. Sue Cravens had hands, as we all know, ZB.
2: And Sue Cravens, another fight story with him fighting Nuggets first round pick Malik Beasley in the lobby of a Denver hotel.
1: Malik should have stood down on that one, Z. He should have just stood there and got away from that problem, because my man had him in a headlock just for Sue to show up to the facility in the Debo bike.
2: Yes.
1: He was riding his bike back to the facility and, you know, all that happened. So there's some crazy stories out there.
2: There is, man. And it's so wild. Like, we sit here for like the past 30 minutes and just, you know, recall these. And this is just all in the last 10 years. This is all in the last 10 years. And yeah, the Cravens one, that was different. That was more like, man, like, This is super personal between you two.
1: Yeah, very personal.
2: Like, and
1: TMZ was involved, all that.
2: That's thing, right.
1: You know, it was a distraction to him, too, because it was before the season started and he was trying to make the team.
2: Right.
1: And they kind of transitioned him into, like, a linebacker role.
2: Yes, and he was supposed to be, like, the new age hybrid linebacker.
1: Yes,
2: but he was trying to keep his career alive
1: exactly.
2: at the time.
1: Yeah.
2: He was, like, once upon a time, Sua Cravens out of USC was, like, I think it was a second round
1: pick.
2: That
1: was a bad boy, man. There were stories when we used to play him, Colorado, and I mean, he would put it to us, and that was a big dude. And he had head injuries, because remember, he was with the Commanders.
2: Yep.
1: And doing well at the beginning, and then he had head injuries, and then he retired, came back from it, and was trying to stick with the Broncos, and then, you know, that happened, which now it's an easy out again. It's an easy out. When you start doing stuff like that, and you're not handling business on the football field,
2: yeah.
1: or you're kind of like up in the air, and they don't know what to do with you, and you fight somebody, well, now you're out of it, right? You're out the door because they don't want to deal with that.
2: Yeah. All right. Well, goodness gracious. A walk down memory lane.
1: Mm.
2: Holy smokes. I think we're all better for it. I am anyway.
1: Shout out Pac-Man.
2: All right. 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
2: We are coming with it, and we are coming for it. It's Zach Bye and Philip Lindsay, and we are The Drive, powered by Regen RX.
1: Woo! Put me in the ring, ZB. I'll knock somebody out. Me and Pac-Man together.
2: You got tossed from a game one time for throwing your little rabbit punches.
1: I said to myself, I talked to my pops. It was the season. After the season, I said, Dad, I did it all in 1 year. Went to the Pro Bowl, 1,000-yard rusher, made the team, got ejected. Damn, what's next? I did all that in 1 year.
2: Dude, you want to know what would have sucked? Because that was your rookie year, right?
1: Yeah, rookie year.
2: And was it your rookie year or your second year where you got to 1,000 yards and then got tackled for a loss and then went back under?
1: Oh, that was the second year.
2: Was it your second year?
1: Yeah, oh, man. That was the first time I've ever got, like, upset. You know, I'm usually not stat watching, but it's like, man, I have a chance to do something that has never been done before as a rookie or an undrafted free agent. And we had third string lineman in because we were at the end of the year. It was the last game of the year.
2: Yep.
1: Against the Oakland Raiders.
2: Against the Raiders, that's right.
1: Las Vegas now. They were Oakland at that time.
2: Yeah.
1: And man, I get the 6 yards and I'm like, I get the 1,000 yards. Like, go ahead, take me out now, coach. They want to run me again. So I'm like, all right. The left guard whiffs the block. Dude comes in.
2: Is that Reisner at the time?
1: No, it was a Slotman.
2: Oh my God, Austin Slotman. Yes.
1: And he's still playing.
2: Is that right?
1: Yes, he is still playing as a backup.
2: Good for him.
1: And, man, he whiffed the block. I got hit for like a loss of 6 or 7. And I mean, I'm in the huddle at this point. It's like the end of the year. Like, you know, I'm not thinking this man's going to make the team again. I'm just going crazy. Like, dude, you better help me get this back. And, sure enough, I got it back. And I felt bad, right? But I think at that time, you're looking at it like, dude, I'm so close. And yet so far away again.
2: Well, what I was going to say is, I was actually thinking of your rookie season, that had you got tossed out of that Ravens game, like the way that you did, but finished with 996 yards, you would have been so upset at yourself that what if I, you know, because that was in the first half, wasn't it?
1: Yeah, it was. And there was a couple plays throughout that year that got called back, ZB, like a couple chunk plays. And it's all like, so you, that starts to go into your head of like, damn, if this play didn't get called back and this play didn't get called back, I go for more than 1,000 yards. I go for 1,100. Right, that's what starts going in your head, especially if you don't get that 1,000 yards. So, you know, that was one. And also, it's like, fun story is that year I ended up going to the Pro Bowl. Well, we all know, like, I know you know this, Kareem Hunt's having a hell of a year, right? And in that thing, it was between me and Kareem Hunt. Well, Kareem Hunt's probably getting ready to go to the Pro Bowl because I think he had a little bit more yards than I did. And he's playing for the Chiefs and they're winning. But guess what happens that next week? Kareem Hunt goes and kicks that young lady. He's out of it. Now what? There's nobody to battle with me. So for Kareem Hunt, it was an easy way for me to get into the Pro Bowl. I'm not shouting out for that because, like, you should never do that.
2: No.
1: But
2: no.
1: It's like a story.
2: Yeah,
1: right?
2: Yeah.
1: Crazy.
2: Gosh, from Toledo.
1: Toledo, yeah.
2: Yeah. All right, so we're out at practice today, all right, and the reason that we're talking about these football fight stories is because there was several fights out there today, and Nick Benito was just on one today. He was just on one.
1: Yeah, he was in a bad mood.
2: He really was, and I don't know what was going on with him. Was it something that happened at practice? Was he just pissed off, something going on at home? I don't know, but he was out for blood today. And he made contact with Bo, and it was actually kind of a scary moment in practice where Bo Nix ends up on the ground. We're all kind of holding our breath, and it happened for a second time. They kicked that man right out of the drill, and Bo ended up throwing a pick, ended up being like a second melee, and Benito ran from the sideline and joined it, and that was just...
1: ZBB detail, joined it to understatement. My man jumped on McGlinchey's back.
2: Yes.
1: Lashed on.
2: Yes, he did. I can't remember seeing that. And then he was getting ripped by his positional coach, Isaac Shoemaker, who's been doing this job for over a decade. And Benito just sort of took it. You know, he didn't really talk back, didn't really communicate at all. It looked like it was a one-sided conversation and very stern and forceful, not screaming or anything like that, but he was like being incredibly direct. And Benito never said a word, and he went back on his way, and Shoemaker went across the field and tried to talk with Mike McGlinchey, and because those two were really going at it, and Benito was calling him a B word, and it kind of went over the line a little bit there.
1: I wonder what McGlinchey said too, though, because like he was barking back. Now I don't know if McGlinchey cusses or not. Maybe like I said earlier, it was like, I know you are, but what am I? But they were going back and forth with something that it was just a little bit more than it needed to be. They crossed the line.
2: Yeah.
1: They did.
2: Yep. And it wasn't the first time. There was like a couple scuffles over there. And there was a sequence earlier in practice where Justin Jolie hauled off and punched, it looked like Q Robinson in the face, who was wearing a helmet. It's like, dude, you're a rookie. You're trying to like make the team and, you know, carve a niche and you're going to break your hand on someone's face mask. So it was just, you know, one of those days where it was just a little bit chaotic.
1: Chippy.
2: And no doubt about it, Davis Webb talked about it after practice.
4: It's going to happen. You know, we just can't cross the line. I think Sean said that, and I agree. You know, I'm glad that we're fiery. I love the competition out here. It's been unbelievable to watch both sides of the ball win some plays and win some periods. But, yeah, we can't cross the line, and that's offense and defense. That's not just one person, one position group. We all had a part in that. So we're going to handle that in this meeting and make sure we understand where the Denver Broncos at offense versus defense.
2: Vance Joseph talked about practice out of the gate from a football standpoint, and then talking about maybe crossing that line.
6: It was good. Obviously, you want competitive periods. It's been competitive all camp. You know, offense wins, defense wins. Guys are getting guys better. Obviously, you can't cross the line. That's against the rules. So, you know, practice games. When we're playing our style of football, you know, it's aggressive, it's downhill, but we can't ever cross the line and hurt our team.
2: And here's one more from Vance Joseph.
6: Coach Payton talks about how to practice from day one. And, you know, we all know on defense to avoid the quarterback, right? It gets competitive, obviously, and guys are rushing to win the down. And sometimes they get too close, you know, and we simply remind them, you know, Bo's our quarterback, and we don't want anyone near Bo.
2: All right, well, people were near Bo today. they were on top, yes, of Bo.
1: They were handsy.
2: And we knew, even leading up to the point of the, you know, final couple fights, is that, guys, practice was lively. It was chirpy.
1: Yeah.
2: It was physical to the degree where it wouldn't shock me at all. Now, I'm not expecting or predicting this to happen, but it also wouldn't shock me if there's like this time next week and it's like, hey, the Denver Broncos have been fined, you know, some money for things, because forget the fights, just don't even think about the fights. The hitting that was going on was crossing like the border of what's allowed in the CBA.
1: Well, and it was younger players too, specifically with York and Joe Lee, where it's like, hey, you two are young. This is in college. Like, if you guys get hurt, one, somebody's career might be over, or season might be over, and two, you're going to get a fat fine. And not just you, the team is going to get a fat fine as well. It's just not a good look. And now Greg Penner has to go get out of his office where he's right next to Sean and have this conversation about how, hey, man, I'm getting fined $100,000 and this needs to stop. So you don't ever want it to cross that line. Like, you want to have it be aggressive, physical, competing at a high level, but you also still want to take care of each other, especially when you have a veteran-ran team and it's like, you know how to practice, but sometimes you get chippy. Sometimes you got to get outside your comfort zone. Sometimes you're just having a bad day like Nick Benito was having, and you're getting after it. You're getting, you know, the testosterone's in the air, and now you're fighting.
2: Yeah. So, okay, I doubt we're going to see it to that level at any point through the rest of camp. Not that there won't be a scuffle or even one fight, but not like three different fights. And, I mean, guys, like, it was like the most chaotic sequence in the Sean Payton era was today. And, I mean, Calvin Throckmorton left the fight with blood coming from his head.
1: ZB's like, that's a flesh wound. That's a flesh wound right there, Phil. And like, it's no injury. It's not
2: no,
1: a hamstring.
2: No.
1: My man's worried about a cut on his nose.
2: Correct. And, I mean, that's the level where things got today. And so, like, whatever. It is what it is. It happened. It's likely not to happen again. They'll probably get a talking to. They'll probably laugh about it.
1: Yeah.
2: You know,
1: and they'll be threatened. Like, hey, look, you'll be thrown out of practice if this happens again, no matter who you are. We got to keep everybody on their feet. We got to keep everybody healthy. So, like, enough.
2: Yeah. From a football standpoint, and let's just start with Bo. He's a franchise quarterback. We're a couple days away from seeing him for the first time since snapping his ankle against the Buffalo Bills here in just a few days, all right, here in Denver, Friday evening, 7 o'clock local. Man, he did not have a good day. And again, it's just practice. Luckily, today doesn't count for someone like Bo. And I don't know what the source of it was, but there was some moments and some chunks of practice where we're like looking at each other going, what is going on here?
1: Chunks of practice is an understatement. I mean, there was a full period, Z. A full period where Bo Nix, I don't think they ran the ball one time. It was like four or five passes in a row. And all five of those passes, I'm sitting there talking to you saying, what is Bo looking at? What is he doing? Like, there wasn't one time during that period where Bo Nix set his feet, stepped into a throw. It was like, hey, I need to get outside because you know, either I'm getting flushed out or I feel comfortable on the run.
2: Yep.
1: I'm throwing it to the wrong team. You know, it's just not a good play. I'm throwing it into triple coverage, but a receiver comes down with the football.
2: Oh, my gosh. That was insane.
1: Like, I'm like, damn.
2: That was insane. Bo Nix attempted a pass that, and Dante, you were here with us, standing right next to us. it went through two different defenders.
1: It could have been three different defenders' hands.
2: And like, it was one of these things where, like, how did that not get intercepted? It was a total happenstance play, and it ended up in the hands of Troy Franklin. And so, like, that's one of those things where
1: Bo's living right.
2: There you go. Living right. It's that old phrase, all is well that ends well. Like, you didn't have to pay the price. But again, it was one of those things where it's like, what are we looking at here?
1: Like, it was one of those plays that if you make in a game against the Chiefs, they're picking that ball.
2: Oh, of course.
1: Right?
2: Yeah,
1: Nine times out of ten, that ball's being picked off. And it was like, man, like, he is just uncomfortable out there. Now, it could be a couple things. It could be just Bo being jittery because he's getting ready to play in his first preseason game since the injury. Right? That's on his mind. It could be a new install. And so you're doing a lot more rolling out, play action to get outside. So that's what you're working on. So that's what you're seeing. So, you know, there's context to it that I just don't know.
2: Sure.
1: And maybe we'll get more clues tomorrow. But Bo Nix needs to have a better showing tomorrow where it's like, hey, man, doing what you did earlier. Like, I know that, like, you're excited. I know that you can't wait to show the world, the Denver Broncos country, that you're ready for this next year and that you're here for this contract and you're here for the long haul. But it starts in practice and being able to stack these days. And today was not a good day for old Mr. Bo Nix.
2: Yeah, and DG behind the glass, just to mix in a third voice. You know, obviously, like, we're just relaying from practice, but it can sound I don't know how it sounds when we're recapping Bo's day, but you were out there with us. What did you make of it?
5: I didn't love what I saw from Bo Nix. There was one drive in particular where he made three throws in a row that were just like a college throw, maybe even a high school throw. It's like, what are you doing out there? So I think it was just an off day for him, though. For the most part, he's been pretty good and camp pretty sharp.
2: He's been solid.
5: But today, to me at least, was the worst day we've seen from Bo Nix.
2: Yeah, it might have been. It might have been. I'd have to really think back and, like, compare notes from these last 3 weeks. But yeah, not a good day, but we'll see what tomorrow we're in store for, because they see what was interesting. Sean Payton sort of described this ramping up period to Wednesday's practice and then ramping down to get to Friday's game.
1: Thursday and game day.
2: It might today might have been the peak of the ramp up.
1: You think they're going to be in pads tomorrow? You think they're going to go back to shells, which they did yesterday, and then Thursday it's a home game, so they don't have to travel. So, you know, they'll do their walkthrough. Fans won't be there. We won't be able to be there. They'll be more detailed with the play calling because it's preseason game number two, and you're only playing three preseason games. So it will be interesting to see and seeing out there what it looks like offensively when it comes to the creativity moving forward. But do you think there's going to be another padded practice?
2: You want to know what? If I had to guess, no. If I had to guess. Because just how physical today's practice was. Yeah. And if you're going to play your starters on Friday, does it make a lot of sense to have, you know, a super intense practice 48 hours before that?
1: No.
2: Probably not. Probably not. So if I had to guess, and it's literally just a guess, I would say, no, they're not in pads tomorrow. What
1: but
2: do you think?
1: Know, I'm with you, Z. After talking this out, because I was for sure thinking, like, hey, Wednesday it's going to be padded, and then they'll take it off Thursday and then play Friday. You know, but hey, Friday's around the corner.
2: Right.
1: You want these guys to be healthy. You want to see what Bo Nix can do. Is Bo Nix is going to play in his first game since that injury. So you want to make sure he's ready to go. You want to make sure that these offensive linemen are ready to go and they're not sore. The receivers are ready to go. Hopefully we see Waddle, because Waddle has been out there running some team periods. So hopefully we'll see him a couple times, a couple drives with the ones. Mims probably won't be out there. He's still on Greg Dulce's Memorial Field working on whatever he's working on, whether it's a groin or a hamstring. We still don't know. So, yeah, you want these guys ready to go to help and make sure Bo is taken care of and that he can have a good showing come Friday night.
2: Yeah, really looking forward to seeing the Broncos starting offense with the starting quarterback for the first time in a collection of months beyond Bo Nix. And by the way, you know, when we talk about Bo having a bad day, that doesn't mean every single thing he did was bad, right? He had a connection with Courtland Sutton that we're seeing now on a more frequent basis when it comes to the back shoulder throw. And you brought it up earlier today. Aaron Rodgers and Devontae Adams sort of mastered that over
1: chef's
2: the years.
1: Kiss.
2: Truly chef's kiss.
1: Beautiful.
2: And we are seeing the effort put in to try to sort of master that. And he had Sutton had a catch on Riley Moss on the left sideline that we've seen probably, I don't know, five times out at camp, and they are getting it down. And Court, he's like walking the line between a baby push-off in the lower back, which you can sometimes get away with if you're not extending your arms, and then it becomes that rebound, that 50-50 jump ball that we just saw him secure on Friday night in Atlanta. If they can continue to sort of polish that back shoulder throw, you're seeing a connection that is going to be, like, unguardable.
1: And you know the great thing about these practices in the NFL, referees are out there. So if you're Court and you're Bo Nix, you're talking to the refs before you start practicing, hey, this is what we're working on. We're working on the back shoulder pass. All right, Courtland's going to be doing a lot of this. And there's times where it does look like it's a push-off, but the referee didn't throw a flag.
2: Correct.
1: You know, but so you're trying to get that ironed out so that you can be on the same page with the referees, with Bo Nix, and for Courtland Sutton, it's just working on that, working on your craft every single day, and that's exactly what you're seeing. All right, from start to finish, it's Courtland Sutton with the 50-50 ball, but it's a back shoulder pass. And so now if you can get that down, man, that's damn near an automatic touchdown. You get in the red zone with a back shoulder pass. It's so hard for a DB to defend. You can't defend it. And so this is something that you should be looking and watching out for, looking forward to. And maybe it's going to happen in preseason number two against the Green Bay Packers, where Courtland Sutton and Bo Nix connects with Courtland Sutton with a back shoulder touchdown pass.
2: You mentioned something just a couple minutes ago while we're still here on Bo, and we'll shift gears here momentarily and talk about the play of the day and some other ongoings from practice. But you mentioned a Bo and the frequency that he is getting out of the pocket.
1: Yeah, yeah.
2: And this is something to simply keep an eye on, okay? That's all I'm asking that we do right now. Don't pull the fire alarm or anything like that, because I know we're certainly not. But Bo did not have a single pass today at practice that came naturally from inside the pocket. We didn't see it.
1: Nope.
2: You know, him just dropping back and making a play. And it's awesome that Bo Nix thrives in those chaotic moments. It's awesome that he is one of the best second act quarterbacks in the NFL.
1: He ran a couple times today.
2: And Sean Payton knows this all too well. We've referenced it, the Wickersham article, Sean Payton designing the game plan for Buffalo and saying, I need to, you know, get some street ball. Bo wants to play street ball, so we need to dial that sort of offense up. It's not necessarily something bad for right now, but in time, he's going to need to keep the trains running on time and just begin to thrive in the normal stuff and the normal running of an offense. Because that other stuff, that street ball, that chaos, that's maybe 30% of the time. But 70% of the time, just keeping the trains running on time, keeping the offense moving down the field.
1: Do you want to see that in preseason? Even if Bo Nix is not comfortable sitting there in the pocket, do you want to see it in preseason? Because what's going to happen is we're going to want to see that. It's not going to look as comfortable as we want it to look for him. You know, and now he may force some balls, be inaccurate because he's trying to get this down.
2: Yeah.
1: And now we're going to come in here
2: right,
1: and criticize that this man doesn't look good. Because he's doing something new that he needs to practice. And the only time you're going to practice is either, you know, in practice, but also live action. These preseason games,
2: yeah.
1: get that down.
2: I'll say this. I'm not expecting to see that.
1: Okay.
2: Because if you were going to pick a setting to strictly work on this, and like, I need to dedicate myself to this, because failure out here, it matters to a degree, but not really. Not of real consequence like it will on September 14th. So if you don't do that in a practice setting, you're probably not going to start doing it even in a preseason game on national TV.
1: Where you're getting hit, actually.
2: Right. And so I would just say I'm just not expecting to see it go from where it is right now to like the opposite or even 25% of the time. I'm just personally not expecting to see that.
1: Yeah, what I'm expecting to see, and we saw a lot of that today, it's Bo Nix on the run, and it's not just him doing it on his own. Like it's how the play is kind of been created, right? It's him getting on the run, kind of rolling out to one side,
2: yep,
1: and being able to hit the crosser, hitting Pat Bryant, Troy Franklin, you know, a lot of misdirection, play action from the shotgun, and then hitting the tight end or hitting Court on a comeback or a deep ball. So, like, it's to try to get Bo on the run so he's more comfortable, more familiar of doing this, and so that he has the opportunity to get out of bounds if he wants to, run for a first down, or he's able to dump it down to a tight end or a running back. He'll be more comfortable like that, and that's what we saw a lot of today. Maybe it was just the install, ZB.
2: Sure, maybe so.
1: Install 14.
2: But that's you know, we're not watching this in a vacuum. We've watched Bo Nix play for 2 years.
1: Yeah.
2: And he just does not play from inside the pocket. He feels very uncomfortable, and it's unnatural to him. I wonder if over the coming years, if he's able to stay healthy, if he's able to just be able to thrive in that environment that is rarely even touched now. So we'll see. We'll see. Play of the day, Troy Franklin.
1: Troy Franklin.
2: You guys have seen the image of Dennis Rodman completely sprawled out saving a basketball with no regard to his body, about to slam onto the NBA's hardwood.
1: That was a bad man.
2: Oh, totally. I watched an episode of The Last Dance last night before I went to bed, and it's still, you can still just go to that well. Oh my gosh, it's just, it's so timeless and just classic. But so you have that image of Rodman. Hockey fans, especially long-standing ones, will remember the image of Bobby Orr scoring a, you know, game-winning goal in the mm-hmm. Stanley Cup, and he's completely off of his feet, and he looks like he's going to belly flop the ice. That's what Troy Franklin looked like, just completely horizontal, stretched out as much as his body will let him, trying to pluck a ball out of the air, and with 10 fingers on that ball, man, somehow he made a play that if it happened on a Sunday, may end up on like a sports center.
1: Yeah, I mean, it was a great play. It was a 10-yard out route on Riley Moss. Good focus, good concentration, and in strong hands. And for Troy, he needs to have moments like that, the confidence builder, the confidence booster. And he was hot and cold today. There was times where he had really good, you know, catches, some loud catches. And then there was times where it's like, Troy, you got to have it. You got to come down with this 50-50 ball. And I understand on one of them, Stidham, you know, underthrew the ball, but it's like you're coming back to it. The ball is in your hands, but yet when you come down, the ball's not in your hands. Like, those are the plays that matter the most, especially when you're in a battle with Pat Bryant, because now you leave it up to the coach saying, well, if Cortland was out there, he would have caught that. Mm. We've seen that so many times.
2: Yep.
1: Pat Bryant's having a great camp. If Pat's out there, he'll catch that. And you don't want them saying that. You want them saying, hey, Troy's out there. He's consistent. He's reliable. No matter where the ball is, he's coming down with it. Now, you know, Troy has had some really good moments, and you said earlier, you know, he's had more good than bad.
2: Yeah, definitely.
1: And that's what you want to see. But you got to come down with some of these balls. An out route, right? It was a flag route, too. And Bo was trying to put a little air under it. And Jaquan McMillan, if we all remember, had really good coverage. Troy Franklin beat Jaquan off the line of scrimmage, which was a good route. But now you got to come down with those tough catches. That's what Cortland does best, right? That's where his bread and butter is hey, these tough catches that you know, a lot of receivers don't come down with. He's coming down with those.
2: Well, speaking of receivers coming down with the football, Jalen Waddle, it's just so good to see him back out at practice and flying around. He had a couple plays that's like, okay, there he is. There's number 17. But, you know, one of them came from Bo, and it was on the left side there.
1: Yep.
2: And Waddle, he catches it. Now, I'm going to try to do the visual. I know you can't see me unless you're watching at denversports.com. All right. Shout out if you are. Phil just flexed. Let me show you something.
1: Oh, there it is. Oh, that's cute.
2: So Waddle goes to catch the ball, and he does it. So it's being like dropped in a basket by Bo, and it's coming over Waddle's left shoulder, and Waddle catches it with his pinkies together.
1: Which you should do on a play like that, though, Z.
2: Not
1: like,
2: according to Sean Payton.
1: I guess not. But like when you're coming over the ball's coming over the top.
2: Yeah, but it's coming. It's being dropped over his left shoulder, and he's catching it. Think your pinkies together, like that, like. And he's going to catch it in the basket. Sean Payton went and found him after that play and said, no, I want you to turn around and catch it like with your thumbs touching each other.
1: The diamond.
2: And your index touching each other. Yeah, like the Rockefeller diamond being thrown up. And it's just interesting because, like, Waddle is Waddle. Like, it's Jalen Waddle, right? He's a first-round pick. I mean, he's had an awesome career thus far.
1: He has, what, 3,000-yard years?
2: Right.
1: I mean, he's been doing this for a long time.
2: And so to see Sean Payton to go find Waddle and say, no, don't catch it like that. I want you to catch it like this. It was just interesting.
1: And Waddle probably asked Court, like, yo, what is Sean talking about? Why is he on my back? And Court's probably like, hey, dude, coach got fired because he didn't teach us how to catch with our fingertips. So, like, yeah, it's Sean being Sean. He's a coach.
2: Yep.
1: He's a teacher, right? He's going to want the best out of his players. And anytime he has a chance to talk and teach something, he's going to do that. And as like a vet, you know, like, hey, it's your head coach, he's the boss man. Say, okay, coach, cool, I'll work on it, and then you go on, just catch the damn ball, and that's all that matters when the game comes rolling around.
2: All right, if you want to react to any of that, you can hit us up on the ramoslaw.com text line 303-713-1043, as well as our YouTube chat powered by Sean Ponda. Is there any depth concern within the strength of the Denver Broncos? We'll talk about one positional group coming up next.
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0: Is there any depth concern within the strength of the Denver Broncos? Now, the offense has done a good job in totality with showing some resistance.
1: Yeah, competing a little bit more, huh?
0: Definitely.
1: Not just taking it. Not just bending over and taking it, but they're competing, man. And sometimes they win, sometimes they lose. But it's not by a landslide. Mm-hmm. It's not just getting dominated.
0: No, and that was last summer.
1: That was last summer.
0: And we're seeing, although the defense has, if you added up, you know, the scorecard from the fight throughout the summer, the defense is going to be winning.
1: Yeah.
0: That would be the case in probably, I don't know, 27 of the 32 camps.
1: Really good teams. You want the defense winning.
0: Well, here in Denver, the defense has been winning basically since the Super Bowl 50 season. In no training camp since 2014 has the offense been better than the defense. Now, that doesn't always mean it's one of the league's best defenses. It's just been, you know, the strength of the football team for a while now. And they're starting to find a little bit more balance, but we're not going to misrepresent, you know, this Broncos defense is just elite. But within that strength, within that side of the ball, Phil, any concern about the depth at inside linebacker after Lavelle Bailey's broken leg and just looking at the depth chart?
1: You know what, ZB? Yeah, there's a bit of a concern when it comes to the linebacker core, even with Lavelle Bailey. All right, that's a guy that is a backup. And not even the second string. Usually he's a third string guy that does a bunch of special teams. So what I'm looking at is Justin Sternad, who's going to get the start this year, and he's not splitting time with Dre Greenlaw. He got himself a hefty a payday because he came back with the team, got a pay raise, and Alex Singleton. So those two guys are coming back. But the linebacker position is just like the running back position. You're in the trenches. All right, you're getting landed on. You're taking on these big 300-pound linemen. You're wrapping up tackling 210, 215-pound running backs. Then you're having to guard slots and tight ends and running backs out of the backfield, right? You have to be able to do it all. And you go down fast. And if you don't have a good linebacker that can do it all, that's sitting there behind you, and a lot of teams don't have them, all right, now you're struggling because that's the second line of defense. All right, your linebackers are the ones making the tackles. It's usually the defensive line standing the big boys up, forcing the running backs to tiptoe through the hole, and then the linebackers come in and clean it up, right? Do the rest of the job. And so now you're hoping someone like Red Murdoch, who actually did a really good job in preseason, had the most tackles out of anybody that was out there.
0: Yep.
1: You hope that he can come along. He's going to get more opportunities, but it's a lot for a young rookie who's playing Mike at times, that has to put people in the right position, know what you're doing, and then go out there and make plays. It's going to take time for that to happen, Z. So, yeah, I'm a bit concerned about the linebacker room, because if something happens to Alex Singleton and Justin Sternad, man, it's going to get dark in that linebacker position.
0: Yeah.
1: Because you don't have those guys that can come in and really do their part, and you're confident enough to say they're going to be able to do that every Sunday, every Monday, every Thursday night that they have to play.
0: Yeah, and obviously it's such a collision-based position inside linebacker.
1: Man.
0: Much like, you know, running back. It's like, dude, their job is to hit, you know, and I guess that's everyone's job to a degree in football, but not quite like inside linebacker. You mentioned Murdoch, man. You know, he's is it fair to call him an exciting young player, or is that too much, do you think?
1: I like what I see out of Murdoch. I mean, he's Mr. Irrelevant. Like last pick in the NFL draft, all right, had a hell of a career with Buffalo, and he's out there making plays. I mean, I was impressed by one of the plays he made in the preseason game where he's out in the open field and he makes the tackle, right? The running back's job is to make you miss. And you didn't let that running back make you miss. Okay, open field tackle. That's impressive for a rookie linebacker. He's very smart. Mm. And I think we have some audio of VJ saying that. And so I think that, like, you're seeing a young man that it's just going to take time. But once he gets comfortable, once he starts to feel himself and understands the scheme, I mean, it could be really scary for that young man a couple years from now where he's the next one up and he's starting on the game days and they get rid of someone like Alex Singleton and Justin Sternad as they get older.
0: Here is Vance Joseph, you just alluded to it, what he is seeing from Red Murdoch.
2: Red did a great job of controlling the huddle, you know, making the calls, making the checks. That's his strength, man. I mean, he is super smart. I want him to turn it loose more often than not. You know, I thought York ran through gaps and made some plays. I think week two here, you know, you'll see more playmaking from Red. You know, but he's super smart, man. I mean, the checks, the you know, things move. You know, we're in the right fronts, we're in the right coverages. So that's his strength right now. The playmaking will come with time.
0: And you got to listen close, right? He's like, he's smart. Mm-hmm. He's doing a good job in the huddle, communicating the defense. But we need him to cut it loose and turn it loose. And you know, then he unpromptedly brings up Torian York, who I think is a bit of a natural.
1: But he just gets downhill.
0: Yeah.
1: Right? Like, it's not a lot of thinking. See, I have this sometimes. I talk to my son about this. Like, he thinks a lot right now. And I know he's 6 years old, but he thinks a lot. And some kids, they just do.
0: Yep.
1: They don't care. They just do. And sometimes that separates you. Now, it's a good thing and a bad thing. In this case, when you're thinking too much, now you're not playing fast.
0: Right.
1: When you're thinking too much, now you look up and the running back or the receiver passes you because you're in your head.
0: Right.
1: Where someone like Torian York, it's like, man, I'm an undrafted free agent. I have to make this team. I know I'm going to have to play special teams. But when I get an opportunity to hit a gap and shoot it, I'm going to do that. Now, for York, he is hitting the gap. He is in the right places. But he needs to come out with that tackle. And if he can't, now people are looking at you or the front office is saying, hey, you do the right things, but you don't make the plays. And you're already undersized. You're smaller. Okay, we don't know if you can handle this. And then you're giving us more ammunition to say we don't want you on the team because you're not making those plays. So for York in preseason two, he needs to make more plays. He made a couple. But now for him, can he take that next step? And for Red Murdoch, can you stop thinking so much? Knowledge equals confidence equals playing fast. When you know what you're doing, now you're confident out there, and now you're just playing football. And that's what Murdoch needs to do.
0: Yep, and we'll see if we get closer to that instinctual player that Red Murdoch was at Buffalo that led to him having the single most forced fumbles in the history of college football. That is insane. Here's a little bit more. From Vance Joseph, talking about getting all the backup inside linebackers on the same page.
2: Everyone behind Alex and Justin's training to be a Mike and Mo and a dime also. You know, it has to be that way for game day roster. So everyone's training both positions. So it happens in practice more often than not where some guys are playing Mike, some guys are playing Mo. It's a position. It's a job. You know, and it calls for technique. It calls for certain leverages and certain assignments. So, you know, we all learn those.
0: All right. We'll see collectively that group continue to sort of grow throughout the summer. And hopefully some of these guys can make some plays in quarters number 2, 3, and 4 on Friday night against the Packers. We heard from Bo Nix today, and so will you coming up next.
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0: here on a Tuesday. Talked a lot about a Broncos practice. We were out there. I wasn't sure what we were in store for. So just to peel back the curtain, I got up this morning and I brought my daughter to her second day of school, my four-year-old, in her final year of preschool.
1: Gets easier over time. Every day gets a little easier to drop them off.
0: Well, it's interesting because, dude, yesterday, first day, right? I'm expecting a stage five clinger, right? And she can get like that, man. She just holds on for dear life and will cry, and we have to get physically separated like Nick Benito and Mike McGlinchey.
1: There we go. And then she comes back and jumps off the top rope with him.
0: Yes.
1: Right on daddy's back.
0: And first day of school, I bring her in, and all new teachers, new kids. Dude, she just strolled right in there and forgot to say goodbye to dad. Dude, I'm like, Mia, like, can daddy like get a kiss? And she came back over, gave me a little kiss, and went back on her way. Same thing today. Just walked right in there, like, no.
1: But I feel like it's coming here in a minute, right?
0: Maybe.
1: The first 2 days is fresh, it's exciting, and then day three and four hit. And it's like, damn, I don't want to go to school, and, you know, I'm leaving dad. Like,
0: maybe
1: I think that's
0: so.
1: Coming.
0: Maybe so. It could. And obviously, you'd rather that than her crying, and but you can't have it all, because then I'm like, wait, well, what about me? Like, I used to cry over me saying goodbye. So where are we at?
1: where are we at with things now, huh?
0: And so I'm freed up a little bit more in the mornings, and before going to camp, I'm like, hey, I'm like, if it's a practice like yesterday, you know, yesterday was Monday, and we were able to react to the preseason game on Friday night. But I'm like, dude, if we came in today after we've done some reacting and practice is similar to yesterday, we need to have a plan. So I sat down for almost an hour and created a plan with our rundown. And we went out to practice and just like, okay, take the plan. Like, just rip it up, right? And
1: we might need that for tomorrow, man. Yes. There's not going to be a pass tomorrow, man. We can rip it up.
0: We can print another one. But that was a good thing, right?
1: Yeah.
0: I mean, that was a good thing. We heard from Bo today. All right. We hear from Bo once a week during the season, and we are now officially in the season. He talked about getting back out there and being in the game week.
2: Super excited. It's always a blast to play at home. It's great to get in front of our fans. It'll be fun to get out there for the first time this year. Put the pads on and, you know, go out there and play a game. And then, you know, for me, all the games feel the same. And so it'll be good to get some work in.
0: All right. And this will be the first game between Bo Nix and Davis Webb. All right. Here was Bo on differences between the two.
2: It's obviously different. They're two different play callers, and they're two different people. They're going to have different mannerisms. I think, you know, Sean did a really good job my first couple of years just not distracting me with different things and not being extra and, you know, just giving me the play. He would give me a few reminders if I needed them, but really it was just the play, and he kept me in it, and, you know, it was very beneficial for me as a young kid getting into the league. Now I think with Davis, he understands where I'm at on my level, and he can also push me, give me a little bit more, and also be a little extra at times, and he's always going to be the guy that sends me a joke in every once in a while and sort of keeps it lighthearted, and as serious as this game is, it can also be fun at the same time.
0: I'm curious what this partnership is going to look like.
1: I mean, I love that Davis Webb is doing that, poking fun of Bo while he's putting in, relaying that message. The reason why you can do that is you shorten the terms, right? Like, you're not having as much going in so that you can kind of leave a little message saying, you know, I love you, Bo, or, hey, man, you're ugly. You know, just lightening things up when you're going into a situation where, as a quarterback, you have to know everything. As a quarterback, you have to trust everybody, because if you don't trust everybody, now you're not sitting in that pocket, not letting the play develop, or you think you trust somebody and you get hit from the back, right? You know, that sounds wrong, but like, you're getting hit from the blind side.
0: There you go.
1: Say, you know? And now you're on edge because you don't know if you can trust that tackle left or right to make sure they secure that for you. So it is good that Davis Webb is out there. And it also shows that Davis Webb is confident in his ability, that he can have a little bit of fun.
0: Sure.
1: He can put the message
0: good,
1: in there.
0: Good point.
1: And feel confident that things are going to get done. And like, so that's a great little connection, relationship that Bo and Davis Webb have as of right now.
0: Here's a little bit more on that dynamic.
2: It'd be great. He's called two games thus far with the Broncos. He called one preseason last year I didn't play, and one last week I didn't play. So this will be my first time in a game with him in my helmet. And, you know, I think it'll be fun. I think first times are always fun. Get out there, something new, something to get used to. And, you know, obviously it'll be similar to practice. Won't be much different as far as the headset or just being a game-like setting.
0: You know, I knew this. If somebody asked me, I'd be able to tell you.
1: Mm-hmm.
0: But it was interesting for me to hear Bo say he's called two games. Arizona last year, I didn't play. And last week, I didn't play. This is our first time being connected on a game day. And so I've been saying it's a new frontier of Denver Broncos offense. And truly, for the first time on Friday evening at 7 o'clock at Mile High, we're going to get our first look at this partnership.
1: I'm a little nervous for Bo, man. And maybe it's like good nerves, right? It's like Bo coming back from this injury, and this is going to be the first time he's out there. You know he's going to have the game day jitters just because it's like anybody that has had an injury, Z, you know how this is where – your first time back in action after having a surgery done and you want to make sure it's okay. And then it's not until somebody hits you or lands on it that you're like, okay, I am okay. And then psychologically you can calm down and you can just play the game. And for Davis Webb, it's like, this is the first time that you're out there with Bo. Like, Bo is trusting you. You guys have to be on the same page, have a great relationship, and we're all excited to see what this looks like. Can Bo Nix settle down and make some throws in the pocket? You know, can Davis Webb be creative and get Bo in good situations and put Bo in good situations so that you can have these highlight plays and take some pressure off your defense throughout this year?
0: Yeah, very, very interesting. The layers that are awaiting us on Friday night. Can't wait, man. Can't wait. But before Friday and after Tuesday comes Wednesday.
1: Wednesday, man.
0: Okay. And we'll be out at Broncos practice again. All right. We'll hear from Sean Payton. We'll maybe dive into a little bit more on the Davis Webb front with the audio from today. We didn't get too deep into that. Also tomorrow, wow, really interesting show here on The Drive. It's going to be interesting because we'll be reacting to Broncos practice first.
1: Yep.
0: All right, so that first wave of reaction you're going to hear from us at 2 o'clock. Also, things have gotten dicey with the Broncos and the stadium conversation. The councilwoman Jamie Torres, who it's her district, we've reached out. She's going to join us at 2:15. You are not going to want to miss that. And then also, can I put this out there? Are we good?
1: Yeah, I think we're good. You're the one that put this into action. I don't know.
0: At 3 o'clock tomorrow, you talk about a change of pace. We are going to be joined in studio by newly minted College Football Hall of Famer, Monte Ball.
1: Man.
0: And the Monte Ball story is so unique and fascinating. And he's going to sit down with us and... man, I think you guys are going to find it really, really interesting.
1: ZB, you be on top of things, man. You got Torres coming in. You got Monte Ball. You're always on top of things.
0: Man, it's going to be a really fun day. We'll talk to you at 2 o'clock sharp here on The Drive. But until then, it's Denver Sports Tonight coming up next.
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0: a Tuesday edition of Denver Sports Tonight. Marcello Romano, Dante Gomez, the Miz. Now, it's fitting today, because if you were a wrestler, you could go with that. I mean, there's the Miz, right? You're the Miz, Dante. It's also like saying, you know, you're the bleep, man. Way to go. Hey, we get you for the next hour. You can also participate in the show, the RamosLaw.com text line 303-713-1043. Or the YouTube chat powered by Sean Ponda. I wasn't able to see it today, but all the news and reports out of Broncos Park powered by Common Spirit today. Dante, you're going to talk to me, Goose. What happened? This wasn't just a normal run-of-the-mill training camp dust-up. This was like a legit little brawl, huh?
1: Well, maybe five separate dust-ups, however you want to classify it. Some of the bigger ones were not dust-ups, though. But yeah, we had five different instances of things getting a little...